0: The San Luis Obispo County Sheriff's Department spent the past week searching the property of Susan Flores in Arroyo Grande. She's the mother of Paul Flores, the last person seen with Smart, who was 19 years old when she disappeared following a party in 1996. Flores was convicted of first-degree murder in 2022, and he's serving 25 years to life in prison. I'm Lisa Carton.
1: Transportation Secretary Sean Duffy is back on reality TV. The 54-year-old Duffy first became famous about 30 years ago when he appeared on MTV's The Real World. On Friday, the Transportation Secretary says he filmed a reality show with his family over the past 7 months called The Great American Road Trip. Duffy says the series will show him, his wife, and their 9 children making road trips around the country in celebration of America's 250th anniversary. The Great American Road Trip will premiere on YouTube next month. Comedian Stephen Colbert is staying out of talks about who the show selected to fill in his soon-to-be-vacated time slot. The Late Show is being replaced by Byron Allen's Comics Unleashed. Colbert was asked about the selection of a non-traditional Late Show during an interview with The Hollywood Reporter and said, "It's none of my business." I'm Rob Martier.
2: California public health officials are monitoring residents who were previously on board a cruise ship dealing with a cluster of hantavirus cases. It joins Arizona and Georgia in doing that, monitoring people aboard the cruise ship for potential infection after 3 passengers on the ship died and 5 got sick. So far, no one from any of the 3 states has shown any signs of infection. Newborn internal bleeding deaths are on the rise, and they're being blamed on vitamin K shot refusal. ProPublica says recent deaths include a Kentucky newborn, a 7-week-old Maryland boy, and a baby girl in Alabama. Pediatricians say those deaths were caused by vitamin K deficiency bleeding, which could have been prevented with a single shot. Vitamin K is essential for promoting blood clotting, but newborns don't have much of it. The American Academy of Pediatrics has been recommending vitamin K for newborns since 1961. Health update, I'm Sarah Lee Kessler.
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5: Back before everyone had a cell phone, payphones were just about everywhere. That setup inspired a Texas man named Dennis Dees. He knew that when anyone made a collect call on a payphone, the operator would cut in, asking which long-distance company you'd like to use. Dennis guessed most people would answer, "I don't care," "I don't know," or "It doesn't matter." So, Dennis created 3 long-distance companies using those exact names. Now, whenever a caller told the operator, "I don't know," "I don't care," or "It doesn't matter," Dennis's company would route the call and get the fee. Though progress soon made his idea obsolete, Dennis Dees was able to earn himself an amazing $100 million. One phone call at a time. And that's not pocket change. With the Success Journal, I'm Chris Whitting.
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11: Hey, Bible readers, I'm Tara Lee Cobble, and I'm your host for The God Shot. Rejoice always, pray without ceasing, give thanks in all circumstances, for this is the will of God in Christ Jesus for you. 1 Thessalonians 5:16 through 18. Have you ever wondered what God's will for your life might be? There are a few places in Scripture where it's marked out plainly, and this is one of them. God's will for you is that you rejoice always, pray without ceasing, and give thanks in all circumstances. How is this even possible? It's only possible for those who are in Christ. For Christians, Romans 8:28 says all things, good, bad, and ugly, are being worked together by the loving hands of our Father for our ultimate joy and blessing. We can thank Him for working in all circumstances. We can take all our trials and desires to Him in prayer, and we can rejoice always that He hears us and loves us and is at work on our behalf. We can rejoice always because He's with us and He is where the joy is.
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13: For tonight, increasing clouds, a low of 56. Monday, we'll have a chance of showers and a slight chance of showers and thunderstorms, a high of 68. Monday night, gradual clearing, a low of 47. And Tuesday, sunny, a high of 72. Tuesday night, mostly clear skies, a low of 52, and Wednesday we'll have a slight chance of showers, and a chance of showers later, a high of 73. A chance of showers once again Wednesday night, a low of 51. I'm John Biggs from the Live Wire Weather Center. Count on it.
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22: 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I'm not doing any of that. 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There is something else we need to consider, though, when we're talking about gas prices. I'll tell you what that is right after this.
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0: Starting next season, there'll be a 12-game opening round with 24 teams in two cities, including Dayton, Ohio. These games will be played on the Tuesday and Wednesday prior to the start of round one. The women's opening round games will be played on Wednesday and Thursday prior to the opening round at campus sites. NFL news, the Minnesota Vikings have landed wide receiver Juwan Jennings, a one-year deal worth $13 million. He joins a receiver's room behind Justin Jefferson and Jordan Addison and replaces Jalen Naylor, who had signed a three-year, $35 million deal to join the Las Vegas Raiders. Jennings had 9 touchdown receptions for the 49ers last season, leading the team, but he battled through rib, ankle, and shoulder injuries. In golf, the second major of the season, the 2026 PGA Championship, will begin on May 14th at a Romanek Golf Club outside of Philadelphia. Phil Mickelson, who won the PGA Championship in 2021, has withdrawn due to personal health issues. He also missed the 2026 Masters for the same reason. He was replaced in the field by Max Homa. Any size fountain drink for 99 cents with any purchase using Quick Stop Rewards. 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

0: clouds, a low of 56. Monday, we'll have a chance of showers and a slight chance of showers and thunderstorms, a high of 68. Monday night, gradual clearing, a low of 47. And Tuesday, sunny, a high of 72. Tuesday night, mostly clear skies, a low of 52. And Wednesday, we'll have a slight chance of showers and a chance of showers later, a high of 73. A chance of showers once again Wednesday night, a low of 51. I'm John Biggs from the Live Wire Weather Center. Count on it.
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4: 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Pew Research reports that the three top social media platforms are being used somewhat differently by teens. Kerry Gallagher is Connect Safely Education Director.
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10: From the world's apple capital to a bridge built exclusively for rodents, the Evergreen State is full of surprises. Welcome to the National Day Spotlight for May 10th.
11: While Washington is famous for its massive tech hubs and rugged coastlines, one of its most beloved landmarks is built on a much smaller scale. In the town of Longview, you will find the Nutty Narrows Bridge, a 60-foot span built specifically to keep squirrels safe from heavy traffic. Created in 1963 by a local resident, Amos Peters, the bridge even had its own tiny official ribbon-cutting ceremony. It was a charming response to a real local problem. Squirrels were risking their lives crossing the busy Olympia Way. It's a reminder that in the Evergreen State, engineering isn't just for airplanes and software. Sometimes, it's about making the world a little safer for the smallest residents.
10: Did you know that, I mean, we haven't been there, but I've heard that this Nutty Narrows Bridge has its own little no parking sign.
11: Oh, that's interesting. Is it a toll bridge?
10: I don't know about that one acorn.
11: Yeah, did they drop an acorn to open the gate? I mean, or they could just jump over the top, I'm sure.
10: Pretty sure they could. We are also celebrating Mother's Day and one of my personal favorites, National Shrimp Day.
11: Good day for you.
10: It is. I'm Alice Anderson.
11: And I'm Marlo Anderson with National Day Calendar, reminding you to celebrate every day.
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15: The price of plastic has doubled because of the supply disruption in the Middle East.
14: And Kelly says that cost has to be passed along to their customers.
15: Over the last month, we've worked to get the increases through to all of our customers because we can't afford to absorb them.
14: But their customers are farmers. 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
15: All of our customers are just being hit across the board. 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
14: So far, most of us have seen the spiking gasoline prices and maybe higher airfares, but Kelly predicts you'll likely have to pay more for food, furniture, or any goods transported by trucks. Amy Morris, Bloomberg Radio.
16: 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Here's Chris Whitting.
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24: Over 250 years ago, in 1772, the settlers negotiated a land lease with the Native Americans. But some natives did not like this. And near the beginning of the Revolutionary War, England convinced them to attack the settlers at Fort Watauga. Anne Robertson mobilized the women of the fort to pass cauldrons of boiling water to pour on the attackers from her position overlooking the walls of the fort. Although she sustained several injuries, Robertson continued at her post until the Indians retreated and went on to be the first woman to be given a land grant. She eventually migrated west with Donaldson's party on flatboats and was the first woman teacher in Tennessee. You can see an example of the flatboat at Netherland Inn Park in Kingsport, and you can see a replica of Fort Watauga at Sycamore Shoals. 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
29: President Trump is rejecting Iran's response to a U.S. proposal to end the war. In a post on Truth Social, Trump said he'd read the response from Iran's so-called representatives, calling it totally unacceptable. Iranian state media reported that the response had been sent to mediators in Pakistan. This comes after the president said in an earlier social media post that Iran's been playing games with the U.S. and the rest of the world for 47 years. Health officials are evacuating passengers from a cruise ship in the Canary Islands after a deadly hantavirus outbreak. Spanish authorities said the MV Hondius cruise ship arrived early today. 17 Americans were among the 100 passengers being escorted off the ship by medical personnel wearing hazmat suits. It's a dubious distinction, but the Wizards are taking home the number one pick in the NBA draft. The team won the lottery today after finishing with the worst record in the league at 17-65. I'm Rob Martier.
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30: 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I'm Daryl Moody reporting.
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6: 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Hi, Mike Austin here with today's Radio Dad Minute. We've gotten away from common courtesy and respect, especially around the dinner table. Hey, do we even sit at a dinner table anymore? I think there's probably several reasons for it. A lack of good example, a general attitude of casual, really. I mean, a loss of the sense of decorum. When was the last time you were at a store and saw someone shopping in their pajamas? It happens. You've seen it. Well, here's a little dinosaur dad challenge. Yes, I've been called a dinosaur dad. I saw this in an older movie, and I thought, let's try to do that and set an example. How about this, dads? We try to get into the habit and show the example of standing up when mom, heck, or any lady, gets up from the dinner table. Now, you see if you can get your sons involved in doing that. Of course, you'll do it first and set that example. I'm Mike Austin, the Radio Dad.
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8: California public health officials are monitoring residents who were previously on board a cruise ship dealing with a cluster of hantavirus cases. It joins Arizona and Georgia in doing that, monitoring people aboard the cruise ship for potential infection after 3 passengers on the ship died and 5 got sick. So far, no one from any of the 3 states has shown any signs of infection. Newborn internal bleeding deaths are on the rise, and they're being blamed on vitamin K shot refusal. ProPublica says recent deaths include a Kentucky newborn, a 7-week-old Maryland boy, and a baby girl in Alabama. Pediatricians say those deaths were caused by vitamin K deficiency bleeding, which could have been prevented with a single shot. Vitamin K is essential for promoting blood clotting, but newborns don't have much of it. The American Academy of Pediatrics has been recommending vitamin K for newborns since 1961. Health Update, I'm Sarah Lee Kessler.
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10: 8.3% of the U.S. population has diabetes, and 7 million of those don't even know it. Why does that matter? Here's Dr. Lawrence Blond, past chairman of the National Diabetes Education Program.
11: Diabetes is a condition in which there's elevated blood sugar values, and there are also a number of other metabolic abnormalities of their blood fats, triglycerides, and some of their cholesterol. And all of these together lead to an increased risk for a lot of vascular disease. Diabetes is the number one cause of adult blindness in this country. It's the number one cause of end-stage kidney disease. It's the number one cause of non-traumatic amputation. Diabetes increases the risk for coronary heart disease and stroke some 2 to 4-fold compared to people who don't have diabetes.
10: With Checkup on Health, I'm Chris Whitting.
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4: For tonight, increasing clouds, a low of 56. Monday, we'll have a chance of showers and a slight chance of showers and thunderstorms, a high of 68. Monday night, gradual clearing, a low of 47. And Tuesday, sunny, a high of 72. Tuesday night, mostly clear skies, a low of 52. And Wednesday, we'll have a slight chance of showers and a chance of showers later, a high of 73. A chance of showers once again Wednesday night, a low of 51. I'm John Biggs from the LiveWire Weather Center. Count on it.
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3: 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NFL news, the Minnesota Vikings have landed wide receiver Juwan Jennings, a one-year deal worth $13 million. He joins a receiver's room behind Justin Jefferson and Jordan Addison and replaces Jalen Naylor, who had signed a three-year, $35 million deal to join the Las Vegas Raiders. Jennings had 9 touchdown receptions for the 49ers last season, leading the team, but he battled through rib, ankle, and shoulder injuries. In golf, the second major of the season, the 2026 PGA Championship, will begin on May 14th at a Romanek Golf Club outside of Philadelphia. Phil Mickelson, who won the PGA Championship in 2021, has withdrawn due to personal health issues. He also missed the 2026 Masters for the same reason. He was replaced in the field by Max Homa. College basketball, the men's and women's tournaments are expanding to 76 teams starting next season. There'll be a 12-game opening round with 24 teams in 2 cities, including Dayton, Ohio. These games will be played on the Tuesday and Wednesday prior to the start of round 1. The women's opening round games will be played on Wednesday and Thursday prior to the opening round at campus sites. Red Bull gives you wings, 3 12-ounce cans for $8. Quick Stop, run in when you run out. 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
8: It at least sets a dangerous example to the people of America of forming governments distinct from and dependent of His Majesty's authority. Lord Dunsmore. The Watauga Association was a semi-autonomous government created in 1772 by frontier settlers living along the Watauga River in what is now Elizabethton, when settlers signed a 10-year lease directly with the Cherokee, and being outside the claims of any colony, established the Watauga Association to provide basic government functions. Theodore Roosevelt later wrote that the settlers were the first men of American birth to establish a free and independent community on the continent. With the outbreak of the American Revolutionary War, the settlers organized themselves into the Washington District, loyal to the United Colonies, marking the end of the Watauga Association. Happy 250, America.
0: Satisfaction with North American Airlines rose 8 points year over year, despite widespread flight delays, cancellations, and higher ticket prices. J.D. Power reports that JetBlue, Delta, and Southwest ranked highest in customer satisfaction in their respective travel segments. Amid rising meat prices, the Justice Department has launched an investigation into potential antitrust violations in the U.S. meatpacking industry. Federal officials are examining whether major processors engaged in price fixing or unfair market practices. Apple has agreed to pay $250 million to settle a lawsuit claiming it misled consumers about AI-powered Siri features that were heavily promoted but delayed or unavailable. Eligible U.S. customers who bought certain iPhone 15 and 16 models could receive between $25 and $95. I'm Mark Huffman. 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
10: For tonight, increasing clouds, a low of 56. Monday, we'll have a chance of showers and a slight chance of showers and thunderstorms, a high of 68. Monday night, gradual clearing, a low of 47. And Tuesday, sunny, a high of 72. Tuesday night, mostly clear skies, a low of 52. And Wednesday, we'll have a slight chance of showers and a chance of showers later, a high of 73. A chance of showers once again Wednesday night, a low of 51. I'm John Biggs from the LiveWire Weather Center. Count on it.
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15: This is the Bloomberg Money Minute. Nearly half of Americans are saying no way to artificial intelligence data centers in their backyards. According to a survey by Redfin, 47% of folks oppose the construction of a data center in their neighborhood. The U.S. has more than 3,000 AI data centers, with thousands more in development as demand for AI continues to surge. They're controversial because they strain resources. Electric utilities are sitting at the heart of the AI data center boom. Duke Energy CFO Brian Savoy says if companies want to build data centers, they need to understand the concerns of their neighbors.
16: We are working with our large data center customers on how they can work and build with the community, not in the community. And when you're working with the community, you address those issues head on, and it's paying huge dividends.
15: The Redfin survey notes that Gen Z and millennials are more likely than Gen X and baby boomers to support data centers. Courtney Dunhope, Bloomberg Radio.
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18: Dr. Ruchi Gupta, pediatrician and allergy expert from Northwestern University and the Lurie Children's Hospital of Chicago, says if you think you have a food allergy, a doctor can help.
19: 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You need to have epinephrine. And the exciting piece of this is there are new treatments coming out to actually treat food allergies.
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22: 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I'm Lisa Rutman.
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26: 2023, Rolf Harris, Australian TV radio star and painter, known worldwide for his 1963 hit
28: Tiny Kangaroo Down Sport,
26: dies in Bray, England of cancer. He was 93. In 2013, Rolf's reputation took a major fall when he was accused of multiple child abuse charges from 1968 to 1986, convicted on 12 counts, and sentenced to 5 years in prison. Upon his 2017 release, Harris became reclusive. 1975, Stevie Wonder headlines the music festival Kindness Day 4 in Washington, D.C. with 125,000 attending. How was human kindness displayed there? Here's the data. 500 robberies, 600 injuries, 150 people attending hospitals, yet only 32 arrested. Human Kindness Day was never held again.

0: Tony Orlando and Dawn in their second of 3 weeks at number one, May 10, 1975. And visit our website, djjayarnold.com.
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6: It's 9 o'clock.
7: President Trump is rejecting Iran's response to a U.S. proposal to end the war. In a post on Truth Social, Trump said, "I've just read the response from Iran's so-called representatives. I don't like it. Totally unacceptable." Iranian state media reported that the response had been sent to mediators in Pakistan. This comes after the president said in an earlier social media post that Iran has been playing games with the United States and the rest of the world for 47 years. Arizona Senator Mark Kelly is accusing the Trump administration of trying to shut people up. Kelly made the comments in conversation with Face the Nation on CBS and takes aim at the Trump administration amid his legal battle with Secretary of War Pete Hegseth.
8: "I'm not going to let them violate my constitutional rights or the constitutional rights of 2 million retired service members."
7: The Arizona Democrats' case against Hegseth was heard by a federal appeals court in Washington, D.C. last week. Hegseth has called Senator Kelly's comments seditious after Kelly made a video with other Democrat lawmakers urging service members to reject illegal orders. Hegseth pushed for legal action to demote the retired Navy captain and former astronaut, which would also strip him of some of his military benefits. California officials have ended another unsuccessful search for the remains of Kristen Smart. Lisa Carton reports.
9: The San Luis Obispo County Sheriff's Department spent the past week searching the property of Susan Flores in Arroyo Grande. She's the mother of Paul Flores, the last person seen with Smart, who was 19 years old when she disappeared following a party in 1996. Flores was convicted of first-degree murder in 2022, and he's serving 25 years to life in prison. I'm Lisa Carton.
7: The Trump administration is launching Moms.gov this Mother's Day as a centralized resource for expecting parents. 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
7: A protest this weekend over a trans high school athlete competing in sports in California. High school senior Olivia Viola competed Saturday in the high jump and long jump at a track meet in Yorba Linda. But before taking the field, she joined the Save the Girls sports rally to speak out about having to compete against trans student A.B. Hernandez.
15: "Physically, men and women are not built equally."
7: Hernandez placed first in the long jump and triple jump and tied for first in the high jump. California is currently being sued over allowing trans students to compete in high school sports. Obama Foundation officials say they're sold out for the first month after tickets went on sale last week for the Obama Center. The museum opens on June 18th with an invitation-only grand opening ceremony. The Obama Center will then open to the public the next day. All of June and July have already sold out. The calendar largely remains open into November. Tickets can be purchased on the museum website, obama.org. Sea turtle nesting season is underway in South Carolina. The state's Department of Natural Resources says that on Wednesday, the first two sea turtle nests of the season were found at Cape Romaine National Wildlife Refuge and Edesto Beach State Park. Sea turtle nesting season runs through October, and the public is reminded not to disrupt the nests and to keep lights dim along the beach at night. A woman is facing charges after police say she snuck a sword into Cincinnati City Hall. According to reports, the woman had the weapon concealed inside of a cane. She faces charges including resisting arrest, inducing panic, and carrying a concealed weapon. No injuries were reported. Mortal Kombat 2 scored a first-round win over last week's champ, The Devil Wears Prada 2, to jumpstart the weekend box office. The Warner Brothers fighting sequel is expected to earn about $41 million. The Devil Wears Prada 2, starring Anne Hathaway and Meryl Streep, is looking to add another $40 million in its second weekend. I'm Rob Martier.
0: Apple is paying $250 million to settle a class action lawsuit. Michael Kastner fills us in.
1: The plaintiffs say the company exaggerated its AI features before Apple launched the iPhone 16.
2: Introducing Apple Intelligence, the new personal intelligence system that makes your most personal products even more useful and delightful.
1: Apple didn't admit to any wrongdoing, but is agreeing to pay customers about $95 if they bought an iPhone 15 or 16 during a certain time frame.
0: Google is making the controversial decision to add blog and web forums as sources in its AI searches. It could help users find information to tricky questions, but it could also spit out less reliable information. Google defending the decision by saying many users are looking for advice, not just simple facts. And Anthropic is signing a deal with xAI. The partnership will let Anthropic buy the compute capacity at the Colossus One data center. The deal likely worth billions of dollars. Tech Report, I'm Mark Mayfield.

0: I'm Dennis Silvers, a golf guru, with another Golf Minute to help get it off your chest. 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The goal, of course, is for your sternum and ball position to be aligned. When you can do that, your chipping will be greatly improved. 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
10: For tonight, increasing clouds, a low of 56. Monday, we'll have a chance of showers and a slight chance of showers and thunderstorms, a high of 68. Monday night, gradual clearing, a low of 47, and Tuesday, sunny, a high of 72. Tuesday night, mostly clear skies, a low of 52, and Wednesday, we'll have a slight chance of showers, and a chance of showers later, a high of 73. A chance of showers once again Wednesday night, a low of 51. I'm John Biggs from the Live Wire Weather Center. Count on it.
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11: And we're live here outside the Perez family home, just waiting for the... And there they go, almost on time this morning. Mom is coming out the front door strong with a double-arm kid carry. Looks like Dad has the bags. Daughter is bringing up the rear. Oh, but the diaper bag wasn't closed. Diapers and toys are everywhere. Ooh, but Mom has just nailed the perfect car seat buckle for the toddler. 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
15: 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We coordinate with several different groups. We've had USA Raft with us and Girl Scouts and Unicoi High School sent teams in. So we do have people in the community and everything are coming out to help us.
14: To learn more, check out the Keeping the Valley Beautiful Facebook page. I'm Daryl Moody reporting.
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17: 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College basketball, the men's and women's tournaments are expanding to 76 teams starting next season. There'll be a 12-game opening round with 24 teams in two cities, including Dayton, Ohio. These games will be played on the

0: $5 million deal to join the Las Vegas Raiders. Jennings had 9 touchdown receptions for the 49ers last season, leading the team, but he battled through rib, ankle, and shoulder injuries. In golf, the second major of the season, the 2026 PGA Championship, will begin on May 14th at a Romanek Golf Club outside of Philadelphia. Phil Mickelson, who won the PGA Championship in 2021, has withdrawn due to personal health issues. He also missed the 2026 Masters for the same reason. He was replaced in the field by Max Homa. Any size fountain drink for 99 cents with any purchase using Quick Stop Rewards. 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
11: For tonight, increasing clouds, a low of 56. Monday, we'll have a chance of showers and a slight chance of showers and thunderstorms, a high of 68. Monday night, gradual clearing, a low of 47. And Tuesday, sunny, a high of 72. Tuesday night, mostly clear skies, a low of 52, and Wednesday we'll have a slight chance of showers, and a chance of showers later, a high of 73. A chance of showers once again Wednesday night, a low of 51. I'm John Biggs from the Live Wire Weather Center. 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
3: This is a Bloomberg Money Minute. Mother's Day is here, and it looks like Americans are pulling out all the stops to celebrate the moms in their lives.
4: So we're expecting consumers to spend a record $38 billion this year. That's a record. It's $4 billion above what we saw last year, so more than a 10% increase per shopper.
3: That's Mark Matthews, chief economist and executive director of research at the National Retail Federation. Now, as always, greeting cards and flowers are the most popular items, but jewelry is big this year, along with electronics. Now, dinners and brunches out are always popular, too, but with inflation, a recent Wells Fargo analysis found dining out will cost 4% more than it did a year ago. But Uncle Sam is making Mother's Day a little easier for many of us this year.
4: Yeah, I think one of the things that we have to point to is tax refunds. We are expecting to see $50 billion more in tax refunds over this year over last year.
3: So happy Mother's Day. Tom Busby, Bloomberg Radio.
5: You've likely seen the sign at Exit 40 on Interstate 26, Jackson Love Highway. Back when Irwin was called Greasy Cove, Colonel Robert Love owned a racetrack along the Nolichucky River. Around 1788, a young Andrew Jackson came to the area to practice frontier law. The future president loved sports and gambling and had an obsession for the rich man's sport of horse racing. He owned a superior racing steed, but Colonel Love's own horse was known as the fastest around. A challenge was issued by Jackson to Love, and Love took him up on it. Jackson's jockey took ill, possibly with a little help from Love's liquor, and the red-haired Jackson decided to race his own horse. Settlers came from all around to place bets and carouse. Jackson was so furious when he lost the race that the men exchanged insults, nearly leading to a duel. As we celebrate the 150th anniversary of Unicoi County in Irwin, Jet Broadcasting is exploring Irwin's past.
6: 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Just be sure with a special hairdo and makeup, you still look like you.

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2: 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Here's an Ozempic effect you might not expect. By now, you've heard all about GLP-1 weight loss drugs changing restaurant menus and shrinking clothing sizes. They've also had a surprise payoff for the biggest name in chocolate.
3: We've also seen strong demand for gum and mints as the category benefits from functional snacking tailwinds, including GLP-1 adoption.
2: That was the CEO of Hershey, Kirk Tanner, reporting the company's latest earnings. Yes, they do mints, too.
3: Our third largest confection brand, Ice Breakers, increased over 8% in the quarter.
2: Why the surge? It could be due in part to another Ozempic effect, Ozempic breath. Digestion slows down, so some GLP users experience nausea, dry mouth, and stinky burping. Tanner said, as Hershey fans still reach for the candy too, since it already comes in small packages.
4: This is a emotional category. It is a treat, not a meal.
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7: President Trump is rejecting Iran's response to a U.S. proposal to end the war. In a post on Truth Social, Trump said, "I've just read the response from Iran's so-called representatives. I don't like it. Totally unacceptable." California officials have ended another unsuccessful search for the remains of Kristen Smart. Lisa Carton reports.
8: The San Luis Obispo County Sheriff's Department spent the past week searching the property of Susan Flores in Arroyo Grande. She's the mother of Paul Flores, the last person seen with Smart, who was 19 years old when she disappeared following a party in 1996. Flores was convicted of first-degree murder in 2022, and he's serving 25 years to life in prison. I'm Lisa Carton.
7: The Trump administration is launching Moms.gov this Mother's Day as a centralized resource for expecting parents. 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
1: Time to get gardening. Hi, I'm Mike Austin with today's Radio Dad Minute. I think we've probably talked about gardening here on Radio Dad before, and of course the benefits of bonding with your kids, giving them a shovel side by side with Dad, sticking a couple of seeds in the ground, watching them grow. Well, the science is in. Researchers from Royal Horticultural Society, that exists? Okay, well they found that people who garden every day have well-being scores that are 6.6% higher and stress levels that are 4.2% lower compared to those of us slugs who don't get in the garden. It's comparable to an increase in people who do regular vigorous exercise, like in a gym. So it's good for your heart, your blood pressure. It's good for the whole family. You get side by side doing something, but then you're going to sit down at the dinner table with stuff you grew. Get in that garden. Even if you don't have a green thumb, give it a try. I'm Mike Austin, the Radio Dad.
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16: The utility and the economic value of a bank is still extremely relevant, but the experience of stepping into a bank is completely irrelevant to the young generations. Everything is digital. 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So I don't think the experience is going to be completely removed. I think it's going to be completely digitized.
15: And the evolution is far from over, as banking and tech change and adapt to the future. With Soundbites, I'm Alan Davidson for CBS News.
17: Mitch Anthony here with today's Daily Dose. Years ago, an author named J. Wallace Hamilton wrote a book titled Riding Wild Horses. Wild horses are emotional impulses that, at face value, appear to be negative and destructive. And if these impulses are not ridden with discipline, they do become destructive. Look at anger, fear, ego, and jealousy. These are wild horses with negative connotations, but a tremendously positive upside if properly channeled. Anger is regarded as negative, yet when one channels it properly, as with righteous indignation, social ills are cured and justice is done. Look at ego. We've all witnessed the destructive forces of egotism, but do we want to drive egotism out of mankind? No. We would kill the drive to accomplish great and glorious things. Jealousy, Shakespeare called the green-eyed monster. It, too, is a wild horse that can be tamed. If we are jealous over the beauty of our world and work to protect it, we have tamed the wild horse. The destructive forces of life, almost all of them, can, with the right attitude, be turned into positive values. 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
20: For tonight, increasing clouds, a low of 56. Monday, we'll have a chance of showers and a slight chance of showers and thunderstorms, a high of 68. Monday night, gradual clearing, a low of 47. And Tuesday, sunny, a high of 72. Tuesday night, mostly clear skies, a low of 52. And Wednesday, we'll have a slight chance of showers and a chance of showers later, a high of 73. A chance of showers once again Wednesday night, a low of 51. I'm John Biggs from the Live Wire Weather Center. Count on it.
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27: 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That same month, an Ohio couple took their 8-month-old child to their post office and wanted him mailed to his grandmother several miles away. Since the baby was under the 11-pound weight limit, a postal employee accepted it, charged his parents 15 cents postage, and delivered the baby to his grandmother later that same day.
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2: From the Quick Stop Market Sports Desk. NFL news, the Minnesota Vikings have landed wide receiver Juwan Jennings, a one-year deal worth $13 million. He joins a receiver's room behind Justin Jefferson and Jordan Addison and replaces Jalen Naylor, who had signed a three-year, $35 million deal to join the Las Vegas Raiders. Jennings had 9 touchdown receptions for the 49ers last season, leading the team, but he battled through rib, ankle, and shoulder injuries. In golf, the second major of the season, the 2026 PGA Championship, will begin on May 14th at a Romanek Golf Club outside of Philadelphia. Phil Mickelson, who won the PGA Championship in 2021, has withdrawn due to personal health issues. He also missed the 2026 Masters for the same reason. He was replaced in the field by Max Homa. College basketball, the men's and women's tournaments are expanding to 76 teams starting next season. There'll be a 12-game opening round with 24 teams in 2 cities, including Dayton, Ohio. These games will be played on the Tuesday and Wednesday prior to the start of round 1. The women's opening round games will be played on Wednesday and Thursday prior to the opening round at campus sites. Red Bull gives you wings, 3 12-ounce cans for $8. Quick Stop, run in when you run out. 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
1: 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I'm not Dr. Mike. I'm just a dad like you. Moms like the show, too. 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
3: Anyone who stops learning is old, whether at 20 or 80. Anyone who keeps learning stays young. The greatest thing in life is to keep your mind young. That quote is from Henry Ford. There's proof that learning right into your 80s will help fight dementia. As you learn, your brain builds new neural connections. Your brain is like a computer. Would you continue with the same old software for a lifetime? Would you not seek new information to store in your brain's hard drive? That's called the hippocampus. As we age, our working memory diminishes, but there's no limit to what you can store. So it takes a prompt or a second or two to remember something, but you'll have the answer. Keep learning. Take online courses. Read. Do puzzles. So here is today's lesson. Keep on learning to stay active and to keep your mind mentally young.
7: With soldiers like him, no wonder the frontiersman won. Legend has it that General Washington said this about Joseph Greer after his legendary journey to deliver the news of victory at King's Mountain to the Continental Congress in Philadelphia. Hailing from the Watauga settlement, clad in buckskin and standing 6.5 feet tall, Joseph Greer had covered 600 miles through rugged wilderness and perilous conditions in just 30 days. Chosen by John Sevier for the near impossible task, he left just hours after demonstrating his valor fighting alongside the Overmountain Men. Armed with a musket, a compass, and some essential supplies, he dodged British patrols and hostile natives to deliver the good news and boost the morale of the Patriots. He became known as the King's Mountain Messenger. Happy 250, America.
8: The National Transportation Safety Board is at Newark Liberty Airport investigating the latest close call involving a commercial airliner. In this case, it was a United Airlines passenger jet that narrowly avoided catastrophe when it struck a light pole and a truck on the New Jersey Turnpike on final approach.
9: A disturbing new scam is targeting one of the most emotionally vulnerable groups of consumers, pet owners searching for their lost animals. According to media reports from around the nation, criminals are increasingly using artificial intelligence to generate convincing images of missing pets, duping owners into believing their animals have been found, only to demand money for their return. Utz Quality Foods has issued a recall of certain Zaps and Dirty Potato Chips in the U.S. One of the ingredients may be contaminated with salmonella. The chips were sold nationwide. I'm Mark Huffman. 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
20: For tonight, increasing clouds, a low of 56. Monday, we'll have a chance of showers and a slight chance of showers and thunderstorms, a high of 68. Monday night, gradual clearing, a low of 47. And Tuesday, sunny, a high of 72. Tuesday night, mostly clear skies, a low of 52. And Wednesday, we'll have a slight chance of showers and a chance of showers later, a high of 73. A chance of showers once again Wednesday night, a low of 51. I'm John Biggs from the Live Wire Weather Center. Count on it.
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15: This is a Bloomberg Money Minute. The concept of middle age is shifting, and there has never been so much pressure on men to look good at 60.
16: I think everyone's talking about longevity.
15: Chris Rauser wrote the story for Bloomberg News.
16: Especially if you're a man, you're like subjected to a lot more of this kind of scrutiny from yourself and from others than you probably were a long time ago.
15: And that has men turning to medical professionals whose practices focus on longevity.
16: You know, if you're looking in your 30s and 40s at these biomarkers and you're getting your cholesterol and your glucose metabolism under control and you're getting enough sleep and you're not maybe worried about looking like a Marvel superhero when you're in your 60s, but you're like going to be feeling a lot better.
15: And he adds the pressure to look young and stay relevant is being driven in part by the modern workplace where appearance is constantly on display through LinkedIn profiles, Zoom calls, and video interviews, and also where people are competing with younger, more tech-savvy workers. I'm Charlie Pellett, Bloomberg Radio.
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13: 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The Tennessee High School's Mighty Viking Band has been selected to perform at the National Memorial Day Parade in Washington, D.C. on May 25th. The band will be the only one from Tennessee in the parade. 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
5: It's 10 o'clock.
6: Israeli Prime Minister Benjamin Netanyahu said the Iran conflict is not over, arguing that Tehran's nuclear material and proxy networks still need to be dismantled. Netanyahu told 60 Minutes on CBS that while recent actions accomplished a great deal, enriched uranium must still be removed from Iran. Netanyahu added that Iran's enrichment sites and ballistic missile ambitions remain unresolved issues. His remarks came as the Trump administration stood firm that Iran must end all uranium enrichment to achieve regional peace. In a post on Truth Social, President Trump said Iran's response to a U.S. proposal to end the war is totally unacceptable. Health officials are evacuating passengers from a cruise ship in the Canary Islands after a deadly hantavirus outbreak. Spanish authorities say the MV Hondius cruise ship arrived in Tenerife early today. 17 Americans were among the 100 passengers being escorted off the ship by medical personnel wearing hazmat suits. The American passengers are being flown to Nebraska on a charter flight where they will be placed in quarantine. Arizona Senator Mark Kelly is accusing the Trump administration of trying to shut people up. Kelly made the comment on Face the Nation on CBS amid his legal battle with Secretary of War Pete Hegseth over a video Kelly made with other Democrat lawmakers urging service members to reject illegal orders.
7: My role as a United States senator on that committee is to speak out about these issues. And I said something that they didn't like.
6: The Arizona Democrats' case against Hegseth was heard by a federal appeals court in Washington, D.C. last week. Hegseth has called Senator Kelly's comments seditious. Multiple bodies have been found inside a Union Pacific cargo train in Laredo, Texas. The exact number of people dead is not currently known. Union Pacific said in a statement it was working closely with officials to investigate. Laredo is roughly 2 hours south of San Antonio along the Mexican border. I'm Rob Martier.
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6: It's election season in California, which means it's time for political goodie bags. Governor Newsom's brand new plan to give a month's worth of free diapers to parents of newborns is coming under fire. Republican candidate for governor Steve Hilton says the details don't add up. $20 million for 400 diapers for 100,000 babies works out to 50 cents a diaper. In a video on social media, Hilton can be seen in a Target pointing out that diapers cost 16 cents apiece. He calls Newsom's plan a scam.
17: Cronies of his are going to make money, and that is what is wrong with California. Instead of just cutting taxes so you can afford diapers and sending it out in this ridiculous bureaucratic scheme.
6: Hilton says the company Newsom partnered with for the diapers, Baby to Baby, has ties to Newsom's wife. Newsom announced the plan on Friday, calling it the first of its kind in the nation. Protests this weekend over a trans high school athlete competing in sports in California. More from Jason Nathanson.
18: We're tired of men's feelings being more important than our voices and our rights.
19: Olivia Viola is a senior at Crean Lutheran High School in Irvine. She was competing Saturday in the high jump and long jump, but before the track meet in Yorba Linda, she joined the Save Girls Sports Rally to speak out about having to compete against trans student A.B. Hernandez.
18: I want to be clear. We're not wishing ill will on the men who compete against us. There is no hatred. We're simply fighting for our right to fair competition.
19: Hernandez placed first in the long jump, triple jump, and high jump. California currently being sued over allowing trans students to compete in high school sports. I'm Jason Nathanson.
6: Transportation Secretary Sean Duffy is back on reality TV. The 54-year-old Duffy first became famous about 30 years ago when he appeared on MTV's The Real World. On Friday, the Transportation Secretary says he filmed a reality show with his family over the past 7 months called The Great American Road Trip. Duffy says the series will show him, his wife, and their 9 children making road trips around the country in celebration of America's 250th anniversary. I'm Rob Martier.
4: From ABC News, Tech Trends. Sliding into someone's DMs won't be quite as private anymore on Instagram. Starting today, Meta's removing the option for end-to-end encryption of direct messages. This means the company could theoretically view any messages exchanged on Instagram. Meta says not many people were opting for end-to-end encryption. ChatGPT wants to know who you trust. OpenAI is now rolling out a new feature for the AI called Trusted Contact. If a conversation with ChatGPT starts to go in a concerning direction, especially when it comes to talk about self-harm, a message would go to that contact, asking them to check in on you. And the latest idea to try to power new energy-hungry data centers is to let them ride the waves. Ars Technica says hundreds of millions of dollars is going into a startup developing floating data centers. The idea? They generate power using the movement of ocean water. With Tech Trends, Brian Clark, ABC News.
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25: Hey, Bible readers, I'm Tara Lee Cobble, and I'm your host for The God Shot. Do not quench the spirit. Do not despise prophecies, but test everything. Hold fast to what is good. Abstain from every form of evil. 1 Thessalonians 5, 19-22. In this letter to the church at Thessalonica, Paul gives encouragement about how to live their everyday lives. His advice is practical and simple, but it's certainly not easy. He says not to quench the spirit. In other words, when God's spirit is prompting you toward the joy of obedience, lean in. He has joy in store for you. Paul encourages them not to outright reject prophecies, but to test them against God's word and cling to things that prove true. In order to do this, we have to know God's word, and not just secondhand, but personally, intimately. Do you? And Paul says to abstain from evil. As God's child, sin doesn't suit you. You've been adopted into his family and called to better things, peace, love, and joy, because you're his, and he's where the joy is.
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1: For tonight, increasing clouds, a low of 56. Monday, we'll have a chance of showers and a slight chance of showers and thunderstorms, a high of 68. Monday night, gradual clearing, a low of 47. And Tuesday, sunny, a high of 72. Tuesday night, mostly clear skies, a low of 52. And Wednesday, we'll have a slight chance of showers and a chance of showers later, a high of 73. A chance of showers once again Wednesday night, a low of 51. I'm John Biggs from the Live Wire Weather Center. Count on it.
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27: 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I'm Daryl Moody, reporting.
29: How are biotechnologies transforming crop production? From coffee and cooking oil to clothing and biofuels, bold ideas in American innovation and agricultural biotechnologies are improving everyday products by using scientific breakthroughs to strengthen crop traits. For decades, NSF has funded foundational work to map plant genomes, enabling a fundamental understanding of how plants grow and paving the way for better crops. Mapping genes governing key traits allowed researchers to accelerate the development of crops with better yields, disease resistance, and cold tolerance. For example, sequencing genes for upland cotton changed the game. The species provides over 90% of the world's cotton fiber for an industry that contributes billions of dollars to the U.S. economy annually. This advancement allowed the development of cotton varieties with higher yields, better drought tolerance, and fiber quality. New digital technologies are further revolutionizing the field. In North Dakota, on-farm sensors are optimizing crop management and growth. Elsewhere, a partnership between NSF and the USDA National Institute of Food and Agriculture is transforming plant breeding by using digital twins, virtual simulations that mimic real-world crops and farms, to collect detailed information on plant growth and development to help improve crop varieties and boost production. These are just a few of the ways investments in biotechnologies drive U.S. leadership while strengthening agricultural resilience, food security, and economic growth. For more biotech news, listen to NSF's Discovery Files podcast.
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8: College basketball, the men's and women's tournaments are expanding to 76 teams starting next season. There'll be a 12-game opening round with 24 teams in two cities, including Dayton, Ohio. These games will be played on the Tuesday and Wednesday prior to the start of round one. The women's opening round games will be played on Wednesday and Thursday prior to the opening round at campus sites. NFL news, the Minnesota Vikings have landed wide receiver Juwan Jennings, a one-year deal worth $13 million. He joins a receiver's room behind Justin Jefferson and Jordan Addison and replaces Jalen Naylor, who had signed a three-year, $35 million deal to join the Las Vegas Raiders. Jennings had 9 touchdown receptions for the 49ers last season, leading the team, but he battled through rib, ankle, and shoulder injuries. In golf, the second major of the season, the 2026 PGA Championship, will begin on May 14th at a Romanek Golf

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9: 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Then he received an email the night before the flight giving him the opportunity to upgrade to first class for just $97. 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
14: You served behind the desk.
15: You served in combat.
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14: You gave 20 years.
16: You gave exactly what your country needed.
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14: 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You are a veteran.
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17: For tonight, increasing clouds, a low of 56. Monday, we'll have a chance of showers and a slight chance of showers and thunderstorms, a high of 68. Monday night, gradual clearing, a low of 47. And Tuesday, sunny, a high of 72. Tuesday night, mostly clear skies, a low of 52, and Wednesday we'll have a slight chance of showers, and a chance of showers later, a high of 73. A chance of showers once again Wednesday night, a low of 51. I'm John Biggs from the Live Wire Weather Center. Count on it.
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20: This is the Bloomberg Money Minute. Nearly half of Americans are saying no way to artificial intelligence data centers in their backyards. According to a survey by Redfin, 47% of folks oppose the construction of a data center in their neighborhood. The U.S. has more than 3,000 AI data centers, with thousands more in development as demand for AI continues to surge. They're controversial because they strain resources. Electric utilities are sitting

0: At the heart of the AI data center boom. Duke Energy CFO Brian Savoy says if companies want to build data centers, they need to understand the concerns of their neighbors.
1: We are working with our large data center customers on how they can work and build with the community, not in the community. And when you're working with the community, you address those issues head on, and it's paying huge dividends.
0: The Redfin survey notes that Gen Z and millennials are more likely than Gen X and baby boomers to support data centers. Courtney Dunhope, Bloomberg Radio.
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5: From the world's apple capital to a bridge built exclusively for rodents, the Evergreen State is full of surprises. Welcome to the National Day Spotlight for May 10th.
6: While Washington is famous for its massive tech hubs and rugged coastlines, one of its most beloved landmarks is built on a much smaller scale. In the town of Longview, you will find the Nutty Narrows Bridge, a 60-foot span built specifically to keep squirrels safe from heavy traffic. Created in 1963 by a local resident, Amos Peters, the bridge even had its own tiny official ribbon-cutting ceremony. It was a charming response to a real local problem. Squirrels were risking their lives crossing the busy Olympia Way. It's a reminder that in the Evergreen State, engineering isn't just for airplanes and software. Sometimes it's about making the world a little safer for the smallest residents.
5: Did you know that, I mean, we haven't been there, but I've heard that this Nutty Narrows Bridge has its own little no parking sign.
6: Oh, that's interesting. Is it a toll bridge?
5: I don't know about that one acorn.
6: Yeah, did they drop an acorn to open the gate? I mean, or they could just jump over the top, I'm sure.
5: Pretty sure they could. We are also celebrating Mother's Day and one of my personal favorites, National Shrimp Day.
6: Good day for you.
5: It is. I'm Alice Anderson.
6: And I'm Marlo Anderson with National Day Calendar, reminding you to celebrate every day.
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9: Kelly tells the Associated Press prices started to rise when the bombing began in Iran.
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9: And Kelly says that cost has to be passed along to their customers.
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10: All of our customers are just being hit across the board. 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
9: So far, most of us have seen the spiking gasoline prices and maybe higher airfares, but Kelly predicts you'll likely have to pay more for food, furniture, or any goods transported by trucks. Amy Morris, Bloomberg Radio.
11: 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Here's Chris Whitting.
12: Hank ran a Kansas grocery store, and business was good. 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
19: The East Tennessee and West North Carolina Railroad started operating around 1881. This railroad hauled ore from the Cranberry Mines in North Carolina, pig iron from the local forges, lumber from the hills, and before long, passengers and other goods. 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During World War II, the Tweetsie was one of the major rail lines serving the region, hauling both passengers and freight. You can follow a portion of the railroad line when you walk the Tweetsie Trail connecting Johnson City and Elizabethton. A fun drive is Railroad Grade Road in Hampton that forms a portion of its narrow grade line. Since 1957, Tweetsie Railroad Wild West Theme Park has delighted families with a 3-mile train loop featuring the number 12, a former Tweetsie steam engine locomotive. 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
24: 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The speaker will be Professor Savannah Bennett of ETSU's Reese Museum. 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Examples will be on hand for viewing. 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
2: Israeli Prime Minister Benjamin Netanyahu said the Iran conflict is not over, arguing that Tehran's nuclear material and proxy networks still need to be dismantled. Netanyahu told 60 Minutes on CBS that while recent actions accomplished a great deal, enriched uranium must still be removed from Iran. His remarks came as the Trump administration stood firm that Iran must end all uranium enrichment to achieve regional peace. Health officials are evacuating passengers from a cruise ship in the Canary Islands after a deadly hantavirus outbreak. Spanish authorities say the MV Hondius cruise ship arrived in Tenerife early today. 17 Americans were among the 100 passengers being escorted off the ship by medical personnel wearing hazmat suits. Multiple bodies have been found inside a Union Pacific cargo train in Laredo, Texas. The exact number of people dead is not currently known. Union Pacific said in a statement it was working closely with officials to investigate. I'm Rob Martier.
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32: Ah, the daddy-daughter date. You ever do one of those things? Hey, it's Mike Austin here with today's Radio Dad Minute. 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I'm Mike Austin, the Radio Dad.
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9: From ABC News, Tech Trends. Sliding into someone's DMs won't be quite as private anymore on Instagram. Starting today, Meta's removing the option for end-to-end encryption of direct messages. This means the company could theoretically view any messages exchanged on Instagram. Meta says not many people were opting for end-to-end encryption. ChatGPT wants to know who you trust. OpenAI is now rolling out a new feature for the AI called Trusted Contact. If a conversation with ChatGPT starts to go in a concerning direction, especially when it comes to talk about self-harm, a message would go to that contact, asking them to check in on you. And the latest idea to try to power new energy-hungry data centers is to let them ride the waves. Ars Technica says hundreds of millions of dollars is going into a startup developing floating data centers. The idea? They generate power using the movement of ocean water. With Tech Trends, Brian Clark, ABC News.
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12: Issues that trainees have been bringing up for decades, really, and certainly more in the recent years, things like perfectionism and imposter syndrome, approval addiction, confidence, how to deal with feedback, things that can be soul-crushing on the inside and maybe invisible on the outside.
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18: For tonight, increasing clouds, a low of 56. Monday, we'll have a chance of showers and a slight chance of showers and thunderstorms, a high of 68. Monday night, gradual clearing, a low of 47. And Tuesday, sunny, a high of 72. Tuesday night, mostly clear skies, a low of 52, and Wednesday we'll have a slight chance of showers, and a chance of showers later, a high of 73. A chance of showers once again Wednesday night, a low of 51. I'm John Biggs from the Live Wire Weather Center. Count on it.
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2: NFL news, the Minnesota Vikings have landed wide receiver Juwan Jennings, a one-year deal worth $13 million. He joins a receiver's room behind Justin Jefferson and Jordan Addison and replaces Jalen Naylor, who had signed a three-year, $35 million deal to join the Las Vegas Raiders. Jennings had 9 touchdown receptions for the 49ers last season, leading the team, but he battled through rib, ankle, and shoulder injuries. In golf, the second major of the season, the 2026 PGA Championship, will begin on May 14th at a Romanek Golf Club outside of Philadelphia. Phil Mickelson, who won the PGA Championship in 2021, has withdrawn due to personal health issues. He also missed the 2026 Masters for the same reason. He was replaced in the field by Max Homa. College basketball, the men's and women's tournaments are expanding to 76 teams starting next season. There'll be a 12-game opening round with 24 teams in 2 cities, including Dayton, Ohio. These games will be played on the Tuesday and Wednesday prior to the start of round 1. The women's opening round games will be played on Wednesday and Thursday prior to the opening round at campus sites. Red Bull gives you wings, 3 12-ounce cans for $8. Quick stop, run in when you run out. 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
7: It's been 250 years since Tennessee got involved in the American Revolution. The first battle in the West was at Island Flats in present-day Kingsport, just days after the Declaration of Independence was adopted. Sycamore Shoals in present-day Elizabethton was the rallying point for the Overmountain Men before Kings Mountain in what would become the turning point of the Revolution. In our area, we see the names associated with the war every day. Washington County was the first place to be named for General George Washington, and Greene County for Washington's second-in-command, General Nathaniel Greene. Sullivan County was named for General John Sullivan, and Carter County was named for General Landon Carter. Sevierville and Sevier County were named for local war hero General John Sevier, who was the only governor of the failed state of Franklin, and then first governor of Tennessee. Happy 250, America.
8: Satisfaction with North American Airlines rose 8 points year over year despite widespread flight delays, cancellations, and higher ticket prices. J.D. Power reports that JetBlue, Delta, and Southwest ranked highest in customer satisfaction in their respective travel segments.
9: Amid rising meat prices, the Justice Department has launched an investigation into potential antitrust violations in the U.S. meatpacking industry. Federal officials are examining whether major processors engaged in price fixing or unfair market practices. Apple has agreed to pay $250 million to settle a lawsuit claiming it misled consumers about AI-powered Siri features that were heavily promoted but delayed or unavailable. Eligible U.S. customers who bought certain iPhone 15 and 16 models could receive between $25 and $95. I'm Mark Huffman. 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
18: For tonight, increasing clouds, a low of 56. Monday, we'll have a chance of showers and a slight chance of showers and thunderstorms, a high of 68. Monday night, gradual clearing, a low of 47. And Tuesday, sunny, a high of 72. Tuesday night, mostly clear skies, a low of 52. And Wednesday, we'll have a slight chance of showers and a chance of showers later, a high of 73. A chance of showers once again Wednesday night, a low of 51. I'm John Biggs from the Live Wire Weather Center. Count on it.
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15: This is the Bloomberg Money Minute. Nearly half of Americans are saying no way to artificial intelligence data centers in their backyards. According to a survey by Redfin, 47% of folks oppose the construction of a data center in their neighborhood. The U.S. has more than 3,000 AI data centers, with thousands more in development as demand for AI continues to surge. They're controversial because they strain resources. Electric utilities are sitting at the heart of the AI data center boom. Duke Energy CFO Brian Savoy says if companies want to build data centers, they need to understand the concerns of their neighbors.
16: We are working with our large data center customers on how they can work and build with the community, not in the community. And when you're working with the community, you address those issues head on, and it's paying huge dividends.
15: The Redfin survey notes that Gen Z and millennials are more likely than Gen X and baby boomers to support data centers. Courtney Dunhope, Bloomberg Radio.
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28: A farm equipment company named Bull Tractor decided to plow all its profits into expansion, but business stalled. Before long, Bull Tractors was at the tail end of things. They were forced to close the doors. But the owner refused to give up his dream and tried selling a new product, a machine that let farmers work two rows at the same time. It got an obvious name, Two Row. But since folks still recalled the old Bull Tractor Company, they'd often mispronounce the name Two Row, calling it Toro instead. 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Don't have a cow, but the company now earns close to $1 billion a year. With the Success Journal, I'm Chris Whitting.
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3: 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I'm Lisa Rutman.
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17: 2023, Rolf Harris, Australian TV radio star and painter, known worldwide for his 1963 hit
20: Tiny Kangaroo Down in Sport,
17: dies in Bray, England of cancer. He was 93. In 2013, Rolf's reputation took a major fall when he was accused of multiple child abuse charges from 1968 to 1986, convicted on 12 counts, and sentenced to 5 years in prison. Upon his 2017 release, Harris became reclusive. 1975, Stevie Wonder headlines the music festival Kindness Day 4 in Washington, D.C. with 125,000 attending. How was human kindness displayed there? Here's the data. 500 robberies, 600 injuries, 150 people attending hospitals, yet only 32 arrested. Human Kindness Day was never held again.

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7: It's 11 o'clock.
8: President Trump is rejecting Iran's response to a U.S. proposal to end the war. In a post on Truth Social, Trump said he read the response from Iran's so-called representatives, calling it totally unacceptable. Meanwhile, Israeli Prime Minister Benjamin Netanyahu said the Iran conflict is not over, arguing that Tehran's nuclear material and proxy networks still need to be dismantled. Netanyahu told 60 Minutes on CBS that while recent actions accomplished a great deal, enriched uranium must still be removed from Iran, adding that those are unresolved issues. His remarks came as the Trump administration stood firm that Iran must end all uranium enrichment to achieve regional peace. Energy Secretary Chris Wright says President Trump is open to all ideas to help lower gas prices. Wright was asked about possible measures, including suspending the federal gas tax, during an interview with NBC's Meet the Press.
9: All measures that can be taken to lower the price of at the pump and lower the prices for Americans, this administration is in support of.
8: His comments come as gas prices hit a national average of $4.52 today, according to AAA. That's an increase of more than 50 cents since the start of the Iran war. Six people have been found dead inside a Union Pacific cargo train in Laredo, Texas. Union Pacific said in a statement it was working closely with officials to investigate. The ages of the victims and where the train came from originally are unknown. The Devil Wears Prada 2 is scoring a first-round win over Mortal Kombat 2 at the weekend box office. The Anne Hathaway and Meryl Streep-led sequel took in $43 million this weekend, earning just under $300 million in its 2 weeks at the worldwide box office. Mortal Kombat 2 came in a close second at $40 million domestically. Michael is still going strong in third place at just over $46 million. Sheep Detectives and Paramount's Billie Eilish Hit Me Hard and Soft, the tour, came in fourth and fifth. I'm Rob Martier.
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8: CDC Director Jay Bhattacharya says the Hantavirus will not lead to a pandemic like the coronavirus did. Scott Carr reports.
14: This is not COVID. This is not going to have lead to the kind of outbreak.
15: The director tells CNN State of the Union there's absolutely no need to panic over the Hantavirus since the evidence doesn't warrant it. Bhattacharya says the Hantavirus is not spread by people without symptoms.
14: And we don't want to treat it like COVID. We don't want to cause a public panic over this. We want to treat it with the Hantavirus protocols that we're successful in containing outbreaks in the past.
15: His comments came as passengers were being evacuated from a cruise ship in the Canary Islands, where three infected passengers died of the disease. I'm Scott Carr.
8: Meanwhile, Pope Leo is thanking the residents of the Canary Islands for showing hospitality to the MV Hondius. The pontiff made the comment during his public noontime prayer today in St. Peter's Square, adding that he's looking forward to seeing them next month during his visit to the islands. Health officials have been evacuating passengers from the cruise ship after the outbreak. Local authorities say the cruise ship arrived this morning. A lot of shaking in parts of Southern California. More from Jason Nathanson.
16: It's being called a seismic swarm of earthquakes happening Saturday and Sunday morning in San Diego County. 350 minor quakes, mostly in a remote area of the Imperial Valley, from the Salton Sea to the Mexican border. The largest quake was a 4.7, which hit shortly after midnight Sunday morning. No reports of any damage or calls to emergency services for help. I'm Jason Nathanson.
8: Americans are spending big this Mother's Day. The National Retail Federation predicts a record $38 billion will go for everything from flowers to spa days to reservations at mom's favorite restaurant. Figures show most Americans plan on celebrating, spending close to $300 on gifts for mom, which include jewelry and electronics. At least 75% of shoppers say they're going to grab some flowers. If, however, you want to go the less expensive route, you can do the dishes and clean your room. I'm Rob Bartier.
10: California public health officials are monitoring residents who were previously on board a cruise ship dealing with a cluster of hantavirus cases. It joins Arizona and Georgia in doing that, monitoring people aboard the cruise ship for potential infection after three passengers on the ship died and five got sick. So far, no one from any of the three states has shown any signs of infection. Newborn internal bleeding deaths are on the rise, and they're being blamed on vitamin K shot refusal. ProPublica says recent deaths include a Kentucky newborn, a seven-week-old Maryland boy, and a baby girl in Alabama. Pediatricians say those deaths were caused by vitamin K deficiency bleeding, which could have been prevented with a single shot. Vitamin K is essential for promoting blood clotting, but newborns don't have much of it. The American Academy of Pediatrics has been recommending vitamin K for newborns since 1961. Health update, I'm Sarah Lee Kessler.
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17: 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With the Success Journal, I'm Chris Whitting.
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23: 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First, let me say happy Mother's Day to all of you wonderful mothers out there. Now, as we look at our verse, we are reminded that the believer is not shaken by suffering, but is settled, stable, and yes, even strengthened by the suffering. This is why when we can't trace his hand, we can trust his heart, for he is working all things out for our good and his glory.
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5: For tonight, increasing clouds, a low of 56. Monday, we'll have a chance of showers and a slight chance of showers and thunderstorms, a high of 68. Monday night, gradual clearing, a low of 47. And Tuesday, sunny, a high of 72. Tuesday night, mostly clear skies, a low of 52. And Wednesday, we'll have a slight chance of showers and a chance of showers later, a high of 73. A chance of showers once again Wednesday night, a low of 51. I'm John Biggs from the Live Wire Weather Center. Count on it.
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29: 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Supply chains usually do not collapse overnight. They tighten slowly at first. Most disruptions begin quietly. A shipment gets delayed. A supplier asks for more time. Costs increase slightly. Then another delay appears somewhere else. And over time, these small disruptions compound. What to do? Now is the time to identify single points of failure that could disrupt you. What if one supplier that you rely on disappeared? How would you respond?
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0: College basketball, the men's and women's tournaments are expanding to 76 teams starting next season. There'll be a 12-game opening round with 24 teams in two cities, including Dayton, Ohio. These games will be played on the Tuesday and Wednesday prior to the start of round one. The women's opening round games will be played on Wednesday and Thursday prior to the opening round at campus sites. NFL news, the Minnesota Vikings have landed wide receiver Juwan Jennings, a one-year deal worth $13 million. He joins a receiver's room behind Justin Jefferson and Jordan Addison and replaces Jalen Naylor, who had signed a three-year, $35 million deal to join the Las Vegas Raiders. Jennings had nine touchdown receptions for the 49ers last season, leading the team, but he battled through rib, ankle, and shoulder injuries. In golf, the second major of the season, the 2026 PGA Championship, will begin on May 14th at a Romanek Golf Club outside of Philadelphia. Phil Mickelson, who won the PGA Championship in 2021, has withdrawn due to personal health issues. He also missed the 2026 Masters for the same reason. He was replaced in the field by Max Homa. Any size fountain drink for 99 cents with any purchase using Quick Stop Rewards. 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
1: For tonight, increasing clouds, a low of 56. Monday, we'll have a chance of showers and a slight chance of showers and thunderstorms, a high of 68. Monday night, gradual clearing, a low of 47. And Tuesday, sunny, a high of 72. Tuesday night, mostly clear skies, a low of 52. And Wednesday, we'll have a slight chance of showers and a chance of showers later, a high of 73. A chance of showers once again Wednesday night, a low of 51. I'm John Biggs from the LiveWire Weather Center. Count on it.
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3: The weather app for everyone. This is Soundbites, and I'm Alan Davidson. So a question. When 0 degrees not zero? Why, when it's 32 degrees Fahrenheit, of course. 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
4: 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The size of your guest list is a key factor in future decisions, in determining the reception location, menu choices, number of favors, and just about every other aspect of your plans. If you're bound by the constraints of a budget and headcount, constructing a guest list means walking a fine line between have-tos and want-tos. You have many relatives you may want to attend the wedding, and if there's no room on the list for 200 people from your side alone, some cuts will have to be made. The best way to create your guest list is to break down your guests into definitelys and maybes. Definitelys are grandparents, aunts, uncles, cousins, friends, and other important people whom neither of you would dream of cutting from the list. They are your closest relatives, friends, and colleagues. On the maybe list, write people you would love to invite if you could. Where do you make cuts if the guest list gets out of control? 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
7: That was the CEO of Hershey, Kirk Tanner, reporting the company's latest earnings. 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
7: Why the surge? 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Ozempic breath. 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Tanner said, as Hershey fans still reach for the candy too, since it already comes in small packages.
9: This is a emotional category. It is a treat, not a meal.
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2: 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The proper downswing sequence lets the arm swing down in front of the body, and for this to occur, you need to wait momentarily with your upper and lower body as your arms start down. 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For the Golf Minute, I'm Dennis Silvers.
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16: In 1780, British commander Major Ferguson sent a threat to the settlements to the west of the Appalachians. If you do not detest your opposition to the British arms, I shall march this army over the mountains, hang your leaders, and lay waste to your country. The threatened militia leaders decided it was best if they crossed the mountains on their own terms and defeated Ferguson on the east side of the mountains. The Patriot militia gathered at Sycamore Shoals near Fort Watauga. They would become known as the Overmountain Men. At a mill near the fort, Mary Patton was known to make the highest quality black powder around. Mary earned her place in history by providing over 500 pounds of gunpowder to the over 850 Overmountain Men. Her gunpowder was essential to the victory over Ferguson at Kings Mountain and a turning point in the Revolutionary War. You can see some of her kettles she used when making powder at Sycamore Shoals. 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
4: President Trump is rejecting Iran's response to a U.S. proposal to end the war. Meanwhile, Israeli Prime Minister Benjamin Netanyahu said the Iran conflict is not over, arguing that Tehran's nuclear material and proxy networks still need to be dismantled. Netanyahu told 60 Minutes on CBS that while recent actions accomplished a great deal, enriched uranium must still be removed from Iran, adding that those are unresolved issues. Six people have been found dead inside a Union Pacific cargo train in Laredo, Texas. Union Pacific said in a statement it was working closely with officials to investigate. The ages of the victims and where the train came from originally are unknown. The Devil Wears Prada 2 is scoring a first-round win over Mortal Kombat 2 at the weekend box office. The Anne Hathaway and Meryl Streep-led sequel took in $43 million this weekend, earning just under $300 million in its 2 weeks at the worldwide box office. Mortal Kombat 2 came in a close second at $40 million domestically. I'm Rob Martier.
5: With a LiveWire community focus, I'm Daryl Moody. 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
24: We also do things like hazardous waste recycling. We do that in the fall. And we have an Adopt-a-Highway, so the KVB, Keep the Valley Beautiful, has an Adopt-a-Highway section of Highway 2 down off Temple Road.
5: Lois Bruffy is a volunteer.
24: 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We coordinate with several different groups. We've had USA Raft with us and Girl Scouts and Unicoi High School sent teams in. So we do have people in the community and everything are coming out to help us.
5: To learn more, check out the Keeping the Valley Beautiful Facebook page. I'm Daryl Moody reporting.
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28: 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You can talk yourself into thinking, oh, the kids will be just fine. 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They're immune, right? And if they do find out, well, it's just mom turning the kids against me. 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
29: And it doesn't need to be that mom is alienating the kids from dad. 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When we behave this way, we undermine other people's view of our sense of morality.
28: As they say, the grass isn't always greener. I'm Mike Austin.
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9: Mitch Anthony here with today's Daily Dose. One of the best books I have ever read was called Anatomy of an Illness by Norman Cousins. Cousins, who was a writer and editor who often wrote on health issues, was diagnosed as having an incurable disease that doctors said would eventually debilitate and kill him. Cousins wasted no time and immediately designed his own program for healing based on years of observation in the world of health. First, he made sure his own doctor would nourish his will to live. He made it clear that he didn't need pessimism and skepticism that would zap his spirit. Cousins had observed many patients who gave up the will to fight based solely on doctors' attitudes. Second, he began taking megadoses of vitamin C up to 10 grams per day. Third, he dedicated at least 30 to 60 minutes per day to laughter. He watched comedies and read funny stories. Cousins' program worked. The incurable disease left his body. 30 years later, he was teaching at UCLA's medical school. Nourish the will to live, get proper nutrition, and laugh out loud. A simple three-part cure from Norman Cousins. Mitch Anthony reminding you once again that life is whatever you make it.
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12: For tonight, increasing clouds, a low of 56. Monday, we'll have a chance of showers and a slight chance of showers and thunderstorms, a high of 68. Monday night, gradual clearing, a low of 47. And Tuesday, sunny, a high of 72. Tuesday night, mostly clear skies, a low of 52, and Wednesday we'll have a slight chance of showers, and a chance of showers later, a high of 73. A chance of showers once again Wednesday night, a low of 51. I'm John Biggs from the Live Wire Weather Center. 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
17: In Carroll, Iowa, two young men decided to break into a house, but there was only one problem. They didn't have masks. 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They grabbed a Sharpie and made their own so-called masks by scribbling permanent black marker all over their faces in a lame attempt to hide their features. 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
30: Get ready to write down a phone number, but first, this is The Making of America. I'm Michael Emerson. He was a silversmith, a cartoonist, and a part-time dentist who rode into history as a full-time American hero. But he did not ride alone. After ordering two lanterns to be placed in the Old North Church's tower, signifying British troops were crossing the Charles River, Paul Revere began his historic ride, alerting the Patriots that the British were on the way to confiscate their weapons. But he wasn't alone. William Dawes, Samuel Prescott, and 40 additional riders spread throughout Massachusetts, alerting the countryside. However, it was Paul Revere who Henry Wadsworth Longfellow chose to immortalize in his poem, Paul Revere's Ride. 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
31: From the Quick Stop Market Sports Desk. NFL news, the Minnesota Vikings have landed wide receiver Juwan Jennings, a one-year deal worth $13 million. He joins a receiver's room behind Justin Jefferson and Jordan Addison and replaces Jalen Naylor, who had signed a three-year, $35 million deal to join the Las Vegas Raiders. Jennings had 9 touchdown receptions for the 49ers last season, leading the team, but he battled through rib, ankle, and shoulder injuries. In golf, the second major of the season, the 2026 PGA Championship, will begin on May 14th at a Romanek Golf Club outside of Philadelphia. Phil Mickelson, who won the PGA Championship in 2021, has withdrawn due to personal health issues. He also missed the 2026 Masters for the same reason. He was replaced in the field by Max Homa. College basketball, the men's and women's tournaments are expanding to 76 teams starting next season. There'll be a 12-game opening round with 24 teams in two cities, including Dayton, Ohio. These games will be played on the Tuesday and Wednesday prior to the start of round one. The women's opening round games will be played on Wednesday and Thursday prior to the opening round at campus sites. Red Bull gives you wings, three 12-ounce cans for $8. Quick Stop, run in when you run out. For LiveWire 1039, I'm Tony DeZiri, Smart Radio for busy people.
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2: 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As you learn, your brain builds new neural connections. Your brain is like a computer. Would you continue with the same old software for a lifetime? Would you not seek new information to store in your brain's hard drive? That's called the hippocampus. As we age, our working memory diminishes, but there's no limit to what you can store. So it takes a prompt or a second or two to remember something, but you'll have the answer. Keep learning. 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So here is today's lesson. Keep on learning to stay active and to keep your mind mentally young.
21: If the truth be known, most of the Overmountain settlers in what would become Tennessee cared little for either side of the American Revolution. They simply wanted to be left alone. Colonel Ferguson of the British Army wanted to recruit loyalists in the backcountry over the mountains. In an effort to persuade the settlers to abandon the Patriot cause, Ferguson openly threatened to invade the Overmountain settlements if the colonists did not support the crown. Threatening these mountain folks moved them from being disinterested bystanders to being firmly set against the suddenly intrusive, overbearing symbols of British authority. Militiamen from Virginia, Kentucky, and the Carolinas joined the Overmountain men, and their numbers swelled to around 900 men. Under the overall command of William Campbell, these Overmountain men moved against Ferguson. The rest is history. Happy 250, America.
23: The National Transportation Safety Board is at Newark Liberty Airport investigating the latest close call involving a commercial airliner. In this case, it was a United Airlines passenger jet that narrowly avoided catastrophe when it struck a light pole and a truck on the New Jersey Turnpike on final approach. A disturbing new scam is targeting one of the most emotionally vulnerable groups of consumers, pet owners searching for their lost animals. According to media reports from around the nation, criminals are increasingly using artificial intelligence to generate convincing images of missing pets, duping owners into believing their animals have been found, only to demand money for their return. Utz Quality Foods has issued a recall of certain Zaps and Dirty potato chips in the U.S. One of the ingredients may be contaminated with salmonella. The chips were sold nationwide. I'm Mark Huffman. 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
12: For tonight, increasing clouds, a low of 56. Monday, we'll have a chance of showers and a slight chance of showers and thunderstorms, a high of 68. Monday night, gradual clearing, a low of 47. And Tuesday, sunny, a high of 72. Tuesday night, mostly clear skies, a low of 52, and Wednesday we'll have a slight chance of showers, and a chance of showers later, a high of 73. A chance of showers once again Wednesday night, a low of 51. I'm John Biggs from the Live Wire Weather Center. Count on it.
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8: This is a Bloomberg Money Minute. The concept of middle age is shifting, and there has never been so much pressure on men to look good at 60.
9: I think everyone's talking about longevity.
8: Chris Rouser wrote the story for Bloomberg News.
9: Especially if you're a man, you're like subjected to a lot more of this kind of scrutiny from yourself and from others than you probably were a long time ago.
8: And that has men turning to medical professionals whose practices focus on longevity.
9: You know, if you're looking in your 30s and 40s at these biomarkers and you're getting your cholesterol and your glucose metabolism under control and you're getting enough sleep and you're not maybe worried about looking like a Marvel superhero when you're in your 60s, but you're like going to be feeling a lot better.
8: And he adds the pressure to look young and stay relevant is being driven in part by the modern workplace where appearance is constantly on display through LinkedIn profiles, Zoom calls, and video interviews, and also where people are competing with younger, more tech-savvy workers. I'm Charlie Pellett, Bloomberg Radio.
10: 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One very crucial element in the golf swing is the transition from backswing to downswing. Because once the club starts down, it's difficult to make last-minute adjustments. The proper downswing sequence lets the arm swing down in front of the body, and for this to occur, you need to wait momentarily with your upper and lower body as your arms start down. 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For the Golf Minute, I'm Dennis Silvers.
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33: 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The Tennessee High School's Mighty Viking Band has been selected to perform at the National Memorial Day Parade in Washington, D.C. on May 25th. The band will be the only one from Tennessee in the parade. The parade is part of the nationwide America 250 celebration leading up to July 4th. The parade will be broadcast nationally, so be sure to watch. I'm Lisa Rutman.
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6: 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Anthropocene highlights a compact system that captures carbon dioxide from the atmosphere while generating electricity. The concept aims to create an economic incentive by producing usable energy in the process. 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The challenge now is whether systems like this can eventually scale affordably. I'm Ken Chester.
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5: It's midnight.
6: Israeli Prime Minister Benjamin Netanyahu said the Iran conflict is not over, arguing that Tehran's nuclear material and proxy networks still need to be dismantled. Netanyahu told 60 Minutes on CBS that while recent actions accomplished a great deal, enriched uranium must still be removed from Iran, adding that Iran's enrichment sites, proxy forces, and ballistic missile ambitions remain unresolved issues. His remarks came as the Trump administration stood firm that Iran must end all uranium enrichment to achieve regional peace. In a post on Truth Social, President Trump said he had read Iran's response to a U.S. proposal to end the war from Iran's so-called representatives, calling it totally unacceptable. The U.S. ambassador to the United Nations says President Trump is giving diplomacy a chance to end the conflict with Iran. Ambassador Mike Waltz joined ABC's This Week.
7: That's up to President Trump as commander-in-chief to determine what constitutes a violation.
6: His comments come as airstrikes have been reported near the Strait of Hormuz, despite the ceasefire. Health officials are evacuating passengers from a cruise ship in the Canary Islands after a deadly hantavirus outbreak. Spanish authorities say the MV Hondius cruise ship arrived in Tenerife early Sunday. 17 Americans were among the 100 passengers being escorted off the ship by medical personnel wearing hazmat suits. The American passengers are being flown to Nebraska on a charter flight where they will be placed in quarantine. The New York Knicks have punched their ticket to the Eastern Conference Finals. New York crushed the 76ers 144-114 in Game 4 to complete the sweep. The Knicks will face either the Detroit Pistons or the Cleveland Cavaliers in the next round. The NHL Stanley Cup playoffs continue to roll along. The Montreal Canadiens beat the Buffalo Sabres 6-2 in Game 3 of their best-of-seven series from Montreal. The Canadiens have a 2-1 series lead. Game 4 is Tuesday night. I'm Rob Martier.
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6: A protest this weekend over a trans high school athlete competing in sports in California. High school senior Olivia Viola competed Saturday in the high jump and long jump at a track meet in Yorba Linda. But before taking the field, she joined the Save the Girls sports rally to speak out about having to compete against trans student AB Hernandez.
11: I want to be clear. We're not wishing ill will on the men who compete against us. There is no hatred. We're simply fighting for our right to fair competition.
6: Hernandez placed first in the long jump and triple jump and tied for first in the high jump. California is currently being sued over allowing trans students to compete in high school sports. California officials have ended another unsuccessful search for the remains of Kristen Smart. Lisa Carton reports.
12: The San Luis Obispo County Sheriff's Department spent the past week searching the property of Susan Flores in Arroyo Grande. She's the mother of Paul Flores, the last person seen with Smart, who was 19 years old when she disappeared following a party in 1996. Flores was convicted of first-degree murder in 2022, and he's serving 25 years to life in prison. I'm Lisa Carton.
6: Transportation Secretary Sean Duffy is back on reality TV. The 54-year-old Duffy first became famous about 30 years ago when he appeared on MTV's The Real World. On Friday, the Transportation Secretary says he filmed a reality show with his family over the past 7 months called The Great American Road Trip. Duffy says the series will show him, his wife, and their 9 children making road trips around the country in celebration of America's 250th anniversary. The Great American Road Trip will premiere on YouTube next month. Comedian Stephen Colbert is staying out of talks about who the show selected to fill in his soon-to-be-vacated time slot. The Late Show is being replaced by Byron Allen's Comics Unleashed. Colbert was asked about the selection of a non-traditional late show during an interview with The Hollywood Reporter and said, "It's none of my business." I'm Rob Artier.
3: Apple is paying $250 million to settle a class action lawsuit. Michael Kastner fills us in.
5: The plaintiffs say the company exaggerated its AI features before Apple launched the iPhone 16.
13: Introducing Apple Intelligence, the new personal intelligence system that makes your most personal products even more useful and delightful.
5: Apple didn't admit to any wrongdoing, but is agreeing to pay customers about $95 if they bought an iPhone 15 or 16 during a certain time frame.
3: Google is making the controversial decision to add blog and web forums as sources in its AI searches. It could help users find information to tricky questions, but it could also spit out less reliable information. Google defending the decision by saying many users are looking for advice, not just simple facts. And Anthropic is signing a deal with xAI. The partnership will let Anthropic buy the compute capacity at the Colossus One data center. The deal likely worth billions of dollars. Tech Report, I'm Mark Mayfield.
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17: 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Try and trap the ball between the club face and the ground. 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So remember, make a Y when chipping and you'll catch the ball clean with the handle forward. Why not? For the Golf Minute, I'm Dennis Silvers.
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22: Hey, Bible readers, I'm Tara Lee Cobble, and I'm your host for The God Shot. We urge you, brothers, admonish the idle, encourage the faint-hearted, help the weak, be patient with them all. 1 Thessalonians 5:14. Our challenges are always changing. Maybe yesterday you felt lazy, today you're off the rails, and tomorrow you'll feel discouraged. In this passage, Paul says each scenario requires a specific response, but all the responses are rooted in the gospel hope of Christ's finished work on the cross. He says those who are idle need to be warned or rebuked with patience. Those who are faint-hearted need to be patiently encouraged, and those who are weak
1: need our patient help. We can be patient toward others because we've been in their shoes. We know what it's like to be idle, faint-hearted, and weak. And God was patient with us when we were in those spaces. So His patience fuels our own. We can trust that He is at work in their lives to draw them near to Himself. And He's where the joy is.
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4: Well, the rest of the morning, skies will be mainly clear, low 44. Sunshine as we head today. I can't rule out a stray afternoon shower. A milder day with a high of 76. Partly cloudy skies for tonight, the low 54. Tuesday is going to be mostly sunny, high 78. Wednesday, unsettled weather with variably cloudy skies, widespread showers and isolated thunderstorms, high 76. Thursday, cloud, showers, and maybe a thunderstorm, high 70. Sunshine Friday, high 68. I'm meteorologist Jim Minalli from the LiveWire Weather Center. Count on it.
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0: From the Quick Stop Market Sports Desk. College basketball, the men's and women's tournaments are expanding to 76 teams starting next season. There'll be a 12-game opening round with 24 teams in two cities, including Dayton, Ohio. These games will be played on the Tuesday and Wednesday prior to the start of round one. The women's opening round games will be played on Wednesday and Thursday prior to the opening round at campus sites. NFL news, the Minnesota Vikings have landed wide receiver Juwan Jennings, a one-year deal worth $13 million. He joins a receiver's room behind Justin Jefferson and Jordan Addison and replaces Jalen Naylor, who had signed a three-year, $35 million deal to join the Las Vegas Raiders. Jennings had nine touchdown receptions for the 49ers last season, leading the team, but he battled through rib, ankle, and shoulder injuries. In golf, the second major of the season, the 2026 PGA Championship, will begin on May 14th at a Romanek Golf Club outside of Philadelphia. Phil Mickelson, who won the PGA Championship in 2021, has withdrawn due to personal health issues. He also missed the 2026 Masters for the same reason. He was replaced in the field by Max Homa. Any size fountain drink for 99 cents with any purchase using Quick Stop Rewards. 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
3: 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I'm just a dad like you. Moms like the show, too. 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
10: For the rest of the morning, skies will be mainly clear, low 44. Sunshine as we head today. I can't rule out a stray afternoon shower. A milder day with a high of 76. Partly cloudy skies for tonight, the low 54. Tuesday is going to be mostly sunny, high 78. Wednesday, unsettled weather with variably cloudy skies, widespread showers, and isolated thunderstorms, high 76. Thursday, cloud showers and maybe a thunderstorm, high 70. Sunshine Friday, high 68. I'm meteorologist Jim Minalli from the LiveWire Weather Center. Count on it.
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2: On National Eat What You Want Day, the reigning champion of the dinner table is breakfast for dinner. Psychologically, we are drawn to eating out of order because comfort foods like pancakes, eggs, and bacon at 7 p.m. trigger deep feelings of nostalgia and relaxation. In a world of rigid dietary schedules, flipping the menu is a form of culinary rebellion that signals the brain to de-stress. Scientists call this flavor-linked memory, where the tastes associated with a slow weekend morning can actually lower your cortisol levels at the end of a long Tuesday. Today is about more than just indulgence. It's about the simple, unadulterated pleasure of choosing what makes you happy, regardless of what the clock says. So go ahead, pass the syrup, and enjoy.
1: So what's it going to be for you tonight? Pancakes, waffles?
2: I'm good with this breakfast or dinner thing.
1: I know you are.
2: Okay, so I think all of them sounds amazing. As long as I get syrup.
1: As long as you get syrup. Yeah. Well, personally, I'm going to do Eggs Benedict. So
2: okay, that sounds
1: you
2: amazing.
1: Can have the other stuff.
2: Perfect.
1: We are also celebrating National Twilight Zone Day and National Foam Rolling Day. I'm Alice Anderson.
2: And I'm Marlo Anderson with National Day Calendar, reminding you to celebrate every day.
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5: This is a Bloomberg Money Minute. 3 Mile Island, a name singed into the minds of many, will be among topics on which Constellation Energy will be pressed when the nuclear power plant operator posts its latest results Monday. Shareholders will want updates on the company's plan to resume operations at its shuttered plant near Harrisburg, Pennsylvania, site of a partial nuclear meltdown in 1979. Constellation's report also will include an update on its January acquisition of one-time rival Calpine Corporation. A renewed focus on selling name-brand obesity drugs through a partnership with Wegovy and Ozempic maker Novo Nordisk will be front and center when Hims & Hers posts its latest results, also Monday. The market will want to know how well the public response is going to Hims & Hers' new weight loss membership plan launched in late March, which includes support services and nutrition guidance. Following the company's switch from its attempt to market compounded versions of GLP-1 treatments, resulting in litigation. Andrew O'Day, Bloomberg Radio.
6: Now, the Success Journal. Here's Chris Whitting.
7: A farm equipment company named Bull Tractor decided to plow all its profits into expansion, but business stalled. Before long, Bull Tractors was at the tail end of things. They were forced to close the doors. 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It got an obvious name, 2-Row. 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The name has really made the cut. 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Don't have a cow, but the company now earns close to $1 billion a year. With the Success Journal, I'm Chris Whitting.
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16: 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Archie was a charter member of the cast of Hee Haw on CBS TV from its beginning in 1969, where he also served as head writer. 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
8: Israeli Prime Minister Benjamin Netanyahu said the Iran conflict is not over, arguing that Tehran's nuclear material and proxy networks still need to be dismantled. Netanyahu told 60 Minutes on CBS that while recent actions accomplished a great deal, enriched uranium must still be removed from Iran, adding that Iran's enrichment sites, proxy forces, and ballistic missile ambitions remain unresolved issues. Health officials are evacuating passengers from a cruise ship in the Canary Islands after a deadly hantavirus outbreak. Spanish authorities say the MV Hondius cruise ship arrived in Tenerife early Sunday. 17 Americans were among the 100 passengers being escorted off the ship by medical personnel wearing hazmat suits. The NHL Stanley Cup playoffs continue to roll along. The Montreal Canadiens beat the Buffalo Sabres 6-2 in Game 3 of their best-of-seven series from Montreal. The Canadiens have a 2-1 series lead. Game 4 is Tuesday night. I'm Rob Martier.
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2: Are you a hands-off dad? Hi, Mike Austin here with today's Radio Dad Minute. Columbia University just did research into hands-off parenting. A trend that's been around since, I think, the late 90s, really took off in the 2000s. It's parents just sort of sitting back and letting their children experience their surroundings and life rather than hands-on guiding them through. Researchers at Columbia University say hands-off teens are 4 times more likely to smoke, drink, and use drugs than teens with hands-on parents. Hands-off parents put their kids at risk, they say, by failing to monitor the activities, either academic performance, failing to restrict TV, internet, gaming use. Without that restriction and guidance, then they're just going to fall into laziness and influence from the wrong things. Researchers estimate that more than 60% of U.S. teens now live in what's called a hands-off household. So are you a hands-off dad? You might be doing harm to your kids. I'm Mike Austin, the Radio Dad.
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16: California public health officials are monitoring residents who were previously on board a cruise ship dealing with a cluster of hantavirus cases. It joins Arizona and Georgia in doing that, monitoring people aboard the cruise ship for potential infection after 3 passengers on the ship died and 5 got sick. So far, no one from any of the 3 states has shown any signs of infection. Newborn internal bleeding deaths are on the rise, and they're being blamed on vitamin K shot refusal. ProPublica says recent deaths include a Kentucky newborn, a 7-week-old Maryland boy, and a baby girl in Alabama. Pediatricians say those deaths were caused by vitamin K deficiency bleeding, which could have been prevented with a single shot. Vitamin K is essential for promoting blood clotting, but newborns don't have much of it. The American Academy of Pediatrics has been recommending vitamin K for newborns since 1961. Health Update, I'm Sarah Lee Kessler.
17: This is the Bloomberg Business of Entertainment Report. A strategy being used in the music industry could be creating more demand for some artists. It's called the underplay, and basically it means booking an artist in a venue they are sure to sell out.
18: People take notice when artists have a lot of sold-out shows.
17: Zachary Seppin, booking agent at High Road Touring, says the perception seats are going fast helps boost ticket sales.
18: Doesn't matter if the capacity is 100 people or 10,000 people. If it's full of people and sold out or packed, you feel like you're at somewhere where people want to be.
17: Used in the past for reasons that include providing a more intimate setting for artists to test new music, the underplay has emerged as a way to create social media buzz and possible future opportunities.
18: You sell it out in advance, sell it out even far advanced, you can come back to that market and play again on the same recording because you left the man on the table and there's tickets to be sold.
17: This could also mean higher prices for music fans who are forced to purchase tickets on the secondary market or miss out on a show altogether. Karen Moscow, Bloomberg Radio.
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4: For the rest of the morning, skies will be mainly clear, low 44. Sunshine as we head today. I can't rule out a stray afternoon shower. A milder day with a high of 76. Partly cloudy skies for tonight, the low 54. Tuesday is going to be mostly sunny, high 78. Wednesday, unsettled weather with variably cloudy skies, widespread showers and isolated thunderstorms, high 76. Thursday, cloud showers and maybe a thunderstorm, high 70. Sunshine Friday, high 68. I'm meteorologist Jim Minalli from the LiveWire Weather Center. Count on him.
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0: 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Now on with the show. This is The Daily Note from jamesabrown.net. Everyone has at least one box they moved a couple times but never opened. It lives downstairs in the Museum of Good Intentions. Some of us call it the basement. It usually holds at least one piece of heavy elliptical equipment that we bought a couple years ago, you know, during a fit of delusion. It's next to the half-empty cans of paint we didn't throw out for some reason. And if you're like me, the appliances from your bachelor apartment that your significant other didn't embrace. They're there too. Hey, I still own a griddle. Basements are where we store the ghosts of who we were and used to be, and sometimes who we want to be. What about you? Do you own a basement? I'd love to hear about it. Let me know on jamesabrown.net. On that note, I'm James A. Brown, and as always, be well.
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2: 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This commitment was meant to be for a lifetime. Second, remember what marriage is. It's not a conditional contract, but an unconditional covenant of love. The difference? A contract is all about what you get, but a covenant is all about what you give. Third, remember the purpose of marriage. Marriage isn't just about happiness, but about holiness. A holy union established by God and for God. Remember, your family first.
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4: 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NFL news, the Minnesota Vikings have landed wide receiver Juwan Jennings, a one-year deal worth $13 million. He joins a receiver's room behind Justin Jefferson and Jordan Addison and replaces Jalen Naylor, who had signed a three-year, $35 million deal to join the Las Vegas Raiders. Jennings had 9 touchdown receptions for the 49ers last season, leading the team, but he battled through rib, ankle, and shoulder injuries. In golf, the second major of the season, the 2026 PGA Championship, will begin on May 14th at a Romanek Golf Club outside of Philadelphia. Phil Mickelson, who won the PGA Championship in 2021, has withdrawn due to personal health issues. He also missed the 2026 Masters for the same reason. He was replaced in the field by Max Homa. College basketball, the men's and women's tournaments are expanding to 76 teams starting next season. There'll be a 12-game opening round with 24 teams in 2 cities, including Dayton, Ohio. These games will be played on the Tuesday and Wednesday prior to the start of round 1. The women's opening round games will be played on Wednesday and Thursday prior to the opening round at campus sites. Red Bull gives you wings, 3 12-ounce cans for $8. Quick Stop, run in when you run out. 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
7: A lot of people like to keep potted plants in their home, whether it's ornamentals or perhaps a nice herb garden. If you're one of those people, then you know it's important to have proper drainage in the pots. All that soggy soil can be just as damaging as not watering it at all. In the past, pebbles were used to help drain the excess water, but instead, try using extended polystyrene plastic. You know it better as a packing peanut. Fill anywhere from a third to half of the pot with peanuts before placing in the potting soil and plant. These foam pieces are made from 99% air, so they're much more lightweight than pebbles, making it much easier to move the plants around the house, and they do just as good a job as pebbles to move water away from the roots to help prevent the buildup of damaging plant fungus. I'm Danny Lipford with tips for today's homeowner.
9: You marched into our towns with superior force and spread fire and desolation wherever you pleased. Will you claim our lands by right of conquest? The Great Spirit has placed us in different situations. Old Tassel, Cherokee diplomat. Long Island in present-day Kingsport was a sacred sanctuary to the Cherokee. It was considered neutral ground, and the flames of many council fires burned as war and peace pacts were sealed. In 1760 came the desecration of the white man when Colonel Byrd built Fort Robinson nearby. Within 10 years, the white man had pushed the red man from the land entirely. Long Island was one of the last lands ceded by the Cherokee with the Long Island Treaty in 1777. The Cherokee were easily convinced to side with the British during the Revolution when the focus shifted toward the South.
10: Satisfaction with North American Airlines rose 8 points year over year despite widespread flight delays, cancellations, and higher ticket prices. J.D. Power reports that JetBlue, Delta, and Southwest ranked highest in customer satisfaction in their respective travel segments. Amid rising meat prices, the Justice Department has launched an investigation into potential antitrust violations in the U.S. meatpacking industry. Federal officials are examining whether major processors engaged in price fixing or unfair market practices. Apple has agreed to pay $250 million to settle a lawsuit claiming it misled consumers about AI-powered Siri features that were heavily promoted but delayed or unavailable. Eligible U.S. customers who bought certain iPhone 15 and 16 models could receive between $25 and $95. I'm Mark Huffman. 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
12: For the rest of the morning, skies will be mainly clear, low 44. Sunshine as we head today. I can't rule out a stray afternoon shower. A milder day with a high of 76. Partly cloudy skies for tonight, the low 54. Tuesday is going to be mostly sunny, high 78. Wednesday, unsettled weather with variably cloudy skies, widespread showers and isolated thunderstorms, high 76. Thursday, cloud, showers and maybe a thunderstorm, high 70. Sunshine Friday, high 68. I'm meteorologist Jim Minoli from the LiveWire Weather Center. Count on him.
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13: Back in March, the National Realtors Association said U.S. existing home sales fell 3.6%, and Bloomberg Economics is forecasting a partial rebound of just over 3% in the April measure set for Monday release, based on recent measures of contract signings. But so far this year, more U.S. home buyers have been getting a case of buyer's remorse, with the cancellation rate on home contract signings increasing, and that makes it trickier to predict the pace of completed home sales in April. Later in the week, we get the April measure of all retail sales. The Commerce Department is expected to post a smaller increase than the 1.7% jump in March, which was due mainly to the quick rise in gasoline prices. Economists think that for April, stubbornly high prices at the pump prompted many to cut back on spending for other things across retail categories, including cars, building materials, and food services. We find out Thursday. Andrew O'Day, Bloomberg Radio.
15: Have you ever been to someone else's house and notice a lack of manners in their kids at the dinner table? Hi, Mike Austin here with today's Radio Dad Minute. We've gotten away from common courtesy and respect, especially around the dinner table. Hey, do we even sit at a dinner table anymore? I think there's probably several reasons for it. A lack of good example, a general attitude of casual, really. I mean, the loss of the sense of decorum. When was the last time you were at a store and saw someone shopping in their pajamas? It happens. You've seen it. Well, here's a little dinosaur dad challenge. Yes, I've been called a dinosaur dad. I saw this in an older movie, and I thought, let's try to do that and set an example. How about this, dads? We try to get into the habit and show the example of standing up when mom, heck, or any lady, gets up from the dinner table. Now, you see if you can get your sons involved in doing that. Of course, you'll do it first and set that example. I'm Mike Austin, the Radio Dad.
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21: From the Entertainment Desk, I'm Lisa Rothman. There will be a Cedar Creek Community Jubilee on Saturday, May 16th from 5 to 9 in the evening at 90 Cedar Creek School Road in Greenville. There will be live worship music, fellowship, and food. 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Admission is free and everyone is welcome. The Born in America Tribute to the Blues concert will be held May 30th at the Capitol Theater in Greenville. The event will feature Blues Hall of Fame artist Stevie Hawkins as the headliner. Also appearing are Jimmy D and the Big Blues Band, John Brown, Herb Rupert, Benny Wilson, the Sterling Sisters, along with special surprise artist. More info at the Capitol Theater website. I'm Lisa Rotman.
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25: May 11, 1888. Irving Berlin is born in present-day Belarus. 5 years later, he and his parents relocate to New York City. At age 18, Berlin got work as a singing waiter and, in a short time, began songwriting. Berlin's first major composition was 1911's Alexander's Ragtime Band. In later years, Berlin wrote many tunes that became Tin Pan Alley staples, such as Blue Skies, Puttin' on the Ritz, and Always. But two songs became closely associated with Berlin and have continued holding up well for decades. Kate Smith's
26: "Godless America"
25: and Bing Crosby's
26: "White Christmas."
25: Berlin retired in the 1960s, living to be 101. He died.

0: That is The Happy Organ by Dave Baby Cortez. Number one, May 11, 1959.
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8: It's 1 o'clock.
9: President Trump is rejecting Iran's response to a U.S. proposal to end the war. In a post on Truth Social, Trump said he'd read the response from Iran's so-called representatives, calling it totally unacceptable. Iranian state media reported that the response had been sent to mediators in Pakistan. This comes after the president said in an earlier social media post that Iran has been playing games with the U.S. and the rest of the world for 47 years. CDC Director Jay Bhattacharya says the Hanta virus will not lead to a pandemic like the coronavirus did. That story from Scott Carr.
10: This is not COVID. This is not going to have lead to the kind of outbreak.
11: The director tells CNN State of the Union there's absolutely no need to panic over the Hanta virus since the evidence doesn't warrant it. Bhattacharya says the Hanta virus is not spread by people without symptoms.
10: And we don't want to treat it like COVID. We don't want to cause a public panic over this. We want to treat it with the Hanta virus protocols that we're successful in containing outbreaks in the past.
11: His comments came as passengers were being evacuated from a cruise ship in the Canary Islands, where three infected passengers died of the disease. I'm Scott Carr.
9: Energy Secretary Chris Wright says President Trump is open to all ideas to help lower gas prices. Wright was asked about possible measures, including suspending the federal gas tax, during an interview with NBC's Meet the Press.
12: All measures that can be taken to lower the price at the pump and lower the prices for Americans, this administration is in support of.
9: His comments come as gas prices hit a national average of $4.52, according to AAA. That's an increase of more than 50% since the start of the Iran war. Drivers in California are still paying the most in the nation at over $6 a gallon on average. Americans spent big on this Mother's Day. The National Retail Federation expects a record $38 billion went for everything from flowers to spa days to reservations at mom's favorite restaurant. Figures show most Americans spent close to $300 on gifts for mom. I'm Tammy Trujillo.
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9: Nike's facing a new class action lawsuit accusing it of failing to refund tariff-related costs. Lisa Carton reports.
18: In the proposed lawsuit, consumers claim Nike should not be allowed to keep significant refunds it may receive. This comes after the U.S. Supreme Court ruled in February that the president lacked authority under the International Emergency Economic Powers Act to impose certain tariffs. Nike has said it paid roughly $1 billion in tariffs on imported goods as a result of those actions. Plaintiffs allege the company raised prices on some footwear by $5 to $10 and on apparel by $2 to $10. I'm Lisa Carton.
9: The remains of an American service member who went missing during a military exercise in Morocco have been recovered. The U.S. Army says the body of First Lieutenant Lamont Key Jr. was found by a Moroccan search team on Saturday, about a mile from where he reportedly fell into the ocean. Key was one of two U.S. service members who went missing on May 2nd. The search operations continue for the second serviceman. New research says fewer than 10,000 steps a day can still help control your weight. Rob Martier has the latest.
0: Research presented at the European Congress on Obesity found that 8,500 steps a day will help maintain weight loss after dieting. The 10,000 steps a day standard became popular during the 1960s as a marketing campaign to sell pedometers in Japan. Experts say while walking is important to avoid gaining weight, so is a calorie deficit and combining cardio with strength training to build muscle and burn calories. I'm Rob Martier.
9: An auction next month celebrates what would have been the 100th birthday of Marilyn Monroe. More than 100 items from the life and career of the Hollywood icon are up for sale, including the front entry gate from Monroe's home in Brentwood. The 100 Years of Marilyn sale is presented by Julian's Auctions June 4th at the Peninsula Beverly Hills and also online. I'm Tammy Trujillo.
2: From ABC News, Tech Trends. Sliding into someone's DMs won't be quite as private anymore on Instagram. Starting today, Meta's removing the option for end-to-end encryption of direct messages. This means the company could theoretically view any messages exchanged on Instagram. Meta says not many people were opting for end-to-end encryption. ChatGPT wants to know who you trust. OpenAI is now rolling out a new feature for the AI called Trusted Contact. If a conversation with ChatGPT starts to go in a concerning direction, especially when it comes to talk about self-harm, a message would go to that contact, asking them to check in on you. And the latest idea to try to power new energy-hungry data centers is to let them ride the waves. Ars Technica says hundreds of millions of dollars is going into a startup developing floating data centers. The idea? They generate power using the movement of ocean water. With Tech Trends, Brian Clark, ABC News.
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8: 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Dr. Thomas Andrew is the chief medical examiner of New Hampshire, and he says there are certain groups of kids who are most at risk.
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8: Authorities are unsure how many deaths have resulted from the choking game because many cases are mistakenly classified as suicides. 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
24: Welcome to Date the Word, where we connect today's date to God's Word with the hope that it becomes more memorable to you. And today's date is May the 11th, or 5-11. And our verse for 5-11 comes from James 5-11. James 5:11 says, "Indeed, we count them blessed who endure. You have heard of the perseverance of Job and seen the end intended by the Lord, that the Lord is very compassionate and merciful." James 5:11. Think about it. those who endure the most becomes our heroes. We bless those who endure the most. And as they learn more about God in their trial, we learn more about God from their experiences. And others learn from your perseverance. So don't quit. On 5:11, remember James 5:11. And thank God for those who never quit.
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4: For the rest of the morning, skies will be mainly clear, low 44. Sunshine as we head today. I can't rule out a stray afternoon shower. A milder day with a high of 76. Partly cloudy skies for tonight, the low 54. Tuesday is going to be mostly sunny, high 78. Wednesday, unsettled weather with variably cloudy skies, widespread showers and isolated thunderstorms, high 76. Thursday, cloud showers and maybe a thunderstorm, high 70. Sunshine Friday, high 68. I'm meteorologist Jim Minalli from the LiveWire Weather Center. Count on him.
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0: From the Quick Stop Market Sports Desk. College basketball, the men's and women's tournaments are expanding to 76 teams starting next season. There'll be a 12-game opening round with 24 teams in two cities, including Dayton, Ohio. These games will be played on the Tuesday and Wednesday prior to the start of round one. The women's opening round games will be played on Wednesday and Thursday prior to the opening round at campus sites. NFL news, the Minnesota Vikings have landed wide receiver Juwan Jennings, a one-year deal worth $13 million. He joins a receiver's room behind Justin Jefferson and Jordan Addison and replaces Jalen Naylor, who had signed a three-year, $35 million deal to join the Las Vegas Raiders. Jennings had nine touchdown receptions for the 49ers last season, leading the team, but he battled through rib, ankle, and shoulder injuries. In golf, the second major of the season, the 2026 PGA Championship, will begin on May 14th at a Romanek Golf Club outside of Philadelphia. Phil Mickelson, who won the PGA Championship in 2021, has withdrawn due to personal health issues. He also missed the 2026 Masters for the same reason. He was replaced in the field by Max Homa. Any size fountain drink for 99 cents with any purchase using Quick Stop Rewards. 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
5: And we're live here outside the Perez family home just waiting for the... And there they go! Almost on time this morning. Mom is coming out the front door strong with a double-arm kid carry. Looks like Dad has the bags. Daughter is bringing up the rear. Oh, but the diaper bag wasn't closed. Diapers and toys are everywhere. Ooh, but Mom has just nailed the perfect car seat buckle for the toddler. And now the eldest daughter, who looks to be about 9 or 10, has secured herself in the booster seat. Dad zips the bag closed, and they're off. Ah, but looks like Mom doesn't realize her coffee cup is still on the roof of the car. And there it goes. Oh, that's a shame. That mug was a fam favorite.
6: Don't sweat the small stuff. Just

0: 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I'm Peter Greenberg, and this is today's Eye on Travel Minute.
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10: For the rest of the morning, skies will be mainly clear, low 44. Sunshine as we head today. I can't rule out a stray afternoon shower. A milder day with a high of 76. Partly cloudy skies for tonight, the low 54. Tuesday is going to be mostly sunny, high 78. Wednesday, unsettled weather with variably cloudy skies, widespread showers and isolated thunderstorms, high 76. Thursday, cloud showers and maybe a thunderstorm, high 70. Sunshine Friday, high 68. I'm meteorologist Jim Minalli from the LiveWire Weather Center. Count on it.
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12: This is a Bloomberg Money Minute. Jazz is turning into one of millennial and Gen Z's favorite things.
13: It's serving the social function.
12: Marcus Moore, jazz violinist in and around New York City and elsewhere, who also works as a tech exec, says at some clubs in Lower Manhattan,
13: go there and I'd probably say the average age is maybe 30.
12: He calls it a post-pandemic trend for young people.
13: Some of them are just now beginning to explore what adulthood looks like in social environments, and jazz is perfect for that.
12: He says the spontaneity and authenticity of jazz improv is also helping give the jazz club business a boost.
13: Something that's less curated, something that's less Instagram.
12: Another thing helping the business of jazz, cities like New York have recently made it easier for clubs to get the necessary licenses, making it a growing market but still niche. Spotify says the market share of those listening to jazz is still less than 1%. Denise Pellegrini, Bloomberg Radio.
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Just be sure with a special hairdo and makeup, you still look like you.

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2: This is a Bloomberg Money Minute. High prices, both right now and expected in coming months, get the blame for U.S. consumer sentiment dropping to a new all-time low here in May, according to the latest from the University of Michigan. This week, we get reports showing whether the souring collective mood ought to keep on souring. The Labor Department's April Consumer Price Index comes Tuesday, the Producer Price Index Wednesday. The first reading, measuring retail inflation, likely will show another big spike after the March jump. Bloomberg Economics forecasts an increase of 0.6% from March to April, which would land the year-over-year inflation rate at 3.7%. That is based in part on measures of gas prices, which increased 7% last month. Wednesday's reading of wholesale inflation could show a dramatic jump to 4.9% year-over-year, fed by price increases for diesel and jet fuel and the recent pickup in freight activity affecting the costs of transportation and warehousing. Andrew O'Day, Bloomberg Radio.
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9: 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King established King's Boatyard, or King's Port, and built a three-story building to house his workers. 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In 1810, Richard Netherland noticed the traffic from the stage road that had passed in front of the property and bought it at auction. Richard moved his family to the building and opened it as Netherland Inn. The inn became a gathering place for locals and a stop along the Great Stage Road, housing several presidents along the way. In 1822, the first charter for the city of Kingsport was signed here. Today, the inn is on the National Historic Register and is the only site to have been a boatyard and stagecoach stop. 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
3: President Trump is rejecting Iran's response to a U.S. proposal to end the war. In a post on Truth Social, Trump said he'd read the response from Iran's so-called representatives, calling it totally unacceptable. This comes after the president said in an earlier social media post that Iran has been playing games with the U.S. and the rest of the world for 47 years. One American passenger returning from the cruise ship hit by a deadly hantavirus outbreak has tested positive. Six confirmed cases and three deaths have been linked to the outbreak on the ship, which is anchored offshore in Spain's Canary Islands. The Devil Wears Prada 2 is scoring a first-round win over Mortal Kombat 2 at the weekend box office. The Anne Hathaway and Meryl Streep-led sequel took in $43 million this weekend, earning just under $300 million in its 2 weeks at the worldwide box office. Mortal Kombat 2 came in a close second at $40 million domestically, while Michael is still going strong in third place at just over $46 million in ticket sales. I'm Tammy Trujillo.
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9: Have you ever been to someone else's house and noticed a lack of manners in their kids at the dinner table? Hi, Mike Austin here with today's Radio Dad Minute. We've gotten away from common courtesy and respect, especially around the dinner table. Hey, do we even sit at a dinner table anymore? I think there's probably several reasons for it. Lack of good example, a general attitude of casual, really. I mean, the loss of the sense of decorum. When was the last time you were at a store and saw someone shopping in their pajamas? It happens. You've seen it. Well, here's a little dinosaur dad challenge. Yes, I've been called a dinosaur dad. I saw this in an older movie, and I thought, let's try to do that and set an example. How about this, dads? We try to get into the habit and show the example of standing up when mom, heck, or any lady, gets up from the dinner table. Now, you see if you can get your sons involved in doing that. Of course, you'll do it first and set that example. I'm Mike Austin, the Radio Dad.
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13: Mitch Anthony here with today's Daily Dose. Joan Wanson never really understood why the residents of the retirement center responded so well to her flute playing. She just noticed that they did. The director of the retirement home encouraged her, saying, "Even though you may not see a response immediately, it does an awful lot of good." Around the world, the flute is used as an instrument of healing. Diverse cultures in remote parts of the world, many without knowledge of any other culture, have invented their own versions of the flute. Invariably, these cultures have applied the music of the flute into the rituals of healing. This strange phenomena of the human race shows that people have an intuitive sense for sounds of wellness and healing. Pleasant, peaceful, and meditative sounds can have an ameliorative effect upon our mind and body. Joan Wanson had no idea about how the flute is used around the world. She just found a use for it in her own community. Now she's found a harpist to join her in a retirement center tour. And the residents say it's given them a little bit of heaven here on earth. 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
15: For the rest of the morning, skies will be mainly clear, low 44. Sunshine as we head today. I can't rule out a stray afternoon shower. A milder day with a high of 76. Partly cloudy skies for tonight, the low 54. Tuesday is going to be mostly sunny, high 78. Wednesday, unsettled weather with variably cloudy skies, widespread showers and isolated thunderstorms, high 76. Thursday, cloud, showers and maybe a thunderstorm, high 70. Sunshine Friday, high 68. I'm meteorologist Jim Minalli from the LiveWire Weather Center. Count on it.
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25: From the Quick Stop Market Sports Desk. NFL news, the Minnesota Vikings have landed wide receiver Juwan Jennings, a one-year deal worth $13 million. He joins a receiver's room behind Justin Jefferson and Jordan Addison and replaces Jalen Naylor, who had signed a 3-year, $35 million deal to join the Las Vegas Raiders. Jennings had 9 touchdown receptions for the 49ers last season, leading the team, but he battled through rib, ankle, and shoulder injuries. In golf, the second major of the season, the 2026 PGA Championship, will begin on May 4th. 14th at a Romanek Golf Club outside of Philadelphia. Phil Mickelson, who won the PGA Championship in 2021, has withdrawn due to personal health issues. He also missed the 2026 Masters for the same reason. He was replaced in the field by Max Homa. College basketball, the men's and women's tournaments are expanding to 76 teams starting next season. There'll be a 12-game opening round with 24 teams in two cities, including Dayton, Ohio. These games will be played on the Tuesday and Wednesday prior to the start of round one. The women's opening round games will be played on Wednesday and Thursday prior to the opening round at campus sites. Red Bull gives you wings, three 12-ounce cans for $8. Quick Stop, run in when you run out. 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
2: A pressure washer is a great cleaning tool because it uses water at high pressure to force away dirt and grime. 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Wood, hardboard, and fiber cement siding can be cleaned with a pressure washer, but you must use caution. 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The same is true for wood decks and fences. Keep a little distance away from the surface. Windows and doors, however, should never be cleaned with a pressure washer. The high pressure can blast away their seals, damaging them and creating a mess inside. Spend a few extra minutes and wash them by hand. 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

0: soldiers to wield the sword of the Lord and Gideon. Amen. Reverend Samuel Doak, 1780. This is how Doak's prayer ended when he rallied the Overmountain men at Sycamore Shoals to march over the mountain in search of Major Ferguson's army. When the Declaration of Independence was being crafted a few years earlier, Doak was finishing college, and in 1778, he headed south out of Virginia to be a circuit rider preacher. As he rode into Sullivan County, he quickly realized the frontier people were hungry for the good news. With his horse as his pulpit and the trees as a sanctuary, Samuel Doak delivered the first Presbyterian sermon west of the Appalachians. He went on to found several Presbyterian churches, as well as the first college in what would become Tennessee. Happy 250, America.
1: The National Transportation Safety Board is at Newark Liberty Airport investigating the latest close call involving a commercial airliner. In this case, it was a United Airlines passenger jet that narrowly avoided catastrophe when it struck a light pole and a truck on the New Jersey Turnpike on final approach. A disturbing new scam is targeting one of the most emotionally vulnerable groups of consumers, pet owners searching for their lost animals. According to media reports from around the nation, criminals are increasingly using artificial intelligence to generate convincing images of missing pets, duping owners into believing their animals have been found, only to demand money for their return. Utz Quality Foods has issued a recall of certain Zaps and Dirty potato chips in the U.S. One of the ingredients may be contaminated with salmonella. The chips were sold nationwide. I'm Mark Huffman. 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
3: For the rest of the morning, skies will be mainly clear, low 44. Sunshine as we head today. I can't rule out a stray afternoon shower. A milder day with a high of 76. Partly cloudy skies for tonight, the low 54. Tuesday is going to be mostly sunny, high 78. Wednesday, unsettled weather with variably cloudy skies, widespread showers and isolated thunderstorms, high 76. Thursday, cloud showers and maybe a thunderstorm, high 70. Sunshine Friday, high 68. I'm meteorologist Jim Minalli from the LiveWire Weather Center. Count on him.
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5: This is a Bloomberg Money Minute. Three Mile Island, a name singed into the minds of many, will be among topics on which Constellation Energy will be pressed when the nuclear power plant operator posts its latest results Monday. Shareholders will want updates on the company's plan to resume operations at its shuttered plant near Harrisburg, Pennsylvania, site of a partial nuclear meltdown in 1979. Constellation's report also will include an update on its January acquisition of one-time rival Calpine Corporation. A renewed focus on selling name-brand obesity drugs through a partnership with Wegovy and Ozempic maker Novo Nordisk will be front and center when Hims & Hers posts its latest results, also Monday. The market will want to know how well the public response is going to Hims & Hers' new weight loss membership plan launched in late March, which includes support services and nutrition guidance. Following the company's switch from its attempt to market compounded versions of GLP-1 treatments, resulting in litigation. Andrew O'Day, Bloomberg Radio.
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7: There's something I'd like to talk to you about today, something that's been circulating on the internet that's become a real problem. Deep fake videos of me endorsing products that I've never even heard of and I have no relationship with whatsoever. Let me tell you clearly, these videos are scams. They are designed to take your money. Now, a couple things you should keep in mind. If something sounds too good to be true, it probably is. When you look at these videos, if they don't seem natural, if there's something off about them, the audio or the video, it's probably AI generated. And if you come across something that does pique your interest, see if you can find evidence of it from other sources. I promise you this, if I discover something incredible that you need to know about, I'm going to talk about it somewhere that you can easily find, not on some shady social media site. I'm Dr. Sanjay Gupta, helping you live a better life.
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14: Chinese automakers continue to seek ways to enter the American market. Washington State may offer an important opening. An Automotive News opinion piece suggests that some companies are exploring direct-to-consumer sales models that bypass traditional new vehicle dealership networks. By leveraging state-level regulations and evolving EV distribution rules, foreign automakers may gain a direct pathway into the United States without relying on legacy dealership franchise systems. This raises major questions for dealers, regulators, and consumers about competition, pricing, and the potential disruption of how vehicles are sold in America. I'm Ken Chester.
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3: It's 2 o'clock.
4: President Trump is rejecting Iran's response to a U.S. proposal to end the war. In a post on Truth Social, Trump said he had read the response from Iran's so-called representatives, calling it totally unacceptable. Iranian state media reported that the response had been sent to mediators in Pakistan. The president said in an earlier social media post that Iran has been playing games with the U.S. and the rest of the world for 47 years. One American passenger returning from the cruise ship that was hit by a deadly hantavirus outbreak has tested positive. A statement from the Department of Health and Human Services says one of the 17 Americans from the MV Hondius will be transported to the Nebraska Biocontainment Unit, but doesn't show any symptoms. 6 confirmed cases and 3 deaths have been linked to the outbreak on the ship, which is currently anchored offshore in Spain's Canary Islands. California officials have ended another unsuccessful search for the remains of Kristen Smart. Lisa Carton reports.
5: The San Luis Obispo County Sheriff's Department spent the past week searching the property of Susan Flores in Arroyo Grande. She's the mother of Paul Flores, the last person seen with Smart, who was 19 years old when she disappeared following a party in 1996. Flores was convicted of first-degree murder in 2022, and he's serving 25 years to life in prison. Sheriff Ian Parkinson says while they did not recover Kristen's remains, they are fully committed to finding them and bringing her home to her family. I'm Lisa Carton.
4: The Devil Wears Prada 2 is scoring a first-round win over Mortal Kombat 2 at the weekend box office. The Anne Hathaway and Meryl Streep-led sequel took in $43 million this weekend, earning just under $300 million in its 2 weeks at the worldwide box office. Mortal Kombat 2 came in a close second at $40 million domestically, with Michael still going strong in third place at just over $46 million in ticket sales. Sheep Detectives and Paramount's Billie Eilish, Hit Me Hard and Soft at the tour, came in fourth and fifth. I'm Tammy Trujillo.
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4: Arizona Senator Mark Kelly is accusing the Trump administration of trying to shut people up. Kelly made the comment on CBS's Face the Nation amid his legal battle with Secretary of War Pete Hegseth over a video that Kelly made with other Democratic lawmakers urging service members to reject illegal orders.
11: My role as a United States senator on that committee is to speak out about these issues. And I said something that they didn't like.
4: The Arizona Democrats' case against Hegseth was heard by a federal appeals court in Washington, D.C. last week. Hegseth has called Senator Kelly's comments seditious. Hegseth pushed for legal action to demote the retired Navy captain and former astronaut, which would also strip him of some of his military benefits. Ozempic and Wegovy pills are now available for same-day delivery on Amazon. The GLP-1s were originally made as weekly injectables for type 2 diabetes and obesity treatment. The pill versions are to be taken once daily. An auction next month celebrates what would have been the 100th birthday of Marilyn Monroe. Sharon Reardon has details.
12: A kiss on the hand may be quite continental, but diamonds are a girl's best friend.
3: More than 100 items from the life and career of the Hollywood icon are up for sale. Julian's Auction says 100 Years of Marilyn sale presented with Turner Classic Movies begins June 4th at the Peninsula Beverly Hills. The collection includes a wide range of personal and professional items tied to Monroe, including the front entry gate from her Brentwood home. Organizers say online bidding will also be available for the series of Hollywood memorabilia auctions they're calling A Month of Hollywood Legends. I'm Sharon Reardon.
4: The Washington Wizards are set to pick first in the NBA draft. Washington won the draft lottery on Sunday, the first team with the worst record to win the lottery since the odds changed in 2019. Washington was followed by the Utah Jazz, the Memphis Grizzlies, and the Chicago Bulls in the top four. The first round of the draft takes place on June 23rd. I'm Tammy Trujillo.
13: California public health officials are monitoring residents who were previously on board a cruise ship dealing with a cluster of hantavirus cases. It joins Arizona and Georgia in doing that, monitoring people aboard the cruise ship for potential infection after three passengers on the ship died and five got sick. So far, no one from any of the three states has shown any signs of infection. Newborn internal bleeding deaths are on the rise, and they're being blamed on vitamin K shot refusal. ProPublica says recent deaths include a Kentucky newborn, a seven-week-old Maryland boy, and a baby girl in Alabama. Pediatricians say those deaths were caused by vitamin K deficiency bleeding, which could have been prevented with a single shot. Vitamin K is essential for promoting blood clotting, but newborns don't have much of it. The American Academy of Pediatrics has been recommending vitamin K for newborns since 1961. Health update, I'm Sarah Lee Kessler.
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22: Hey Bible readers, I'm Tara Lee Cobble, and I'm your host for The God Shot. If indeed you continue in the faith, stable and steadfast, not shifting from the hope of the gospel that you heard, which has been proclaimed in all creation under heaven, and of which I became a minister, Colossians 1:23. In this letter to the church at Corinth, the Apostle Paul has been reminding us of all the blessings granted to us through the life, death, and resurrection of Jesus, who is God in the flesh. Jesus not only reveals the Father to us, but reconciles us to Him. He not only died to pay our sin debt, but lived to grant us righteousness. And here, Paul reminds us to hold tightly to these truths.
0: There is nothing else on earth that can bring us reconciliation with God. Not our church attendance or our morality or even our daily devotions. Those are all good things, but they aren't what causes God to approve of us. He approves of us because of the finished work of His Son, Jesus. He's where the joy is.
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2: Well, the rest of the morning, skies will be mainly clear, low 44. Sunshine as we head today. I can't rule out a stray afternoon shower. A milder day with a high of 76. Partly cloudy skies for tonight, the low 54. Tuesday is going to be mostly sunny, high 78. Wednesday, unsettled weather with variably cloudy skies, widespread showers and isolated thunderstorms, high 76. Thursday, cloud, showers and maybe a thunderstorm, high 70. Sunshine Friday, high 68. I'm meteorologist Jim Minali from the LiveWire Weather Center. Count on it.
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28: 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I'm Daryl Moody reporting.
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3: 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College basketball, the men's and women's tournaments are expanding to 76 teams starting next season. There'll be a 12-game opening round with 24 teams in two cities, including Dayton, Ohio. These games will be played on the Tuesday and Wednesday prior to the start of round one. The women's opening round games will be played on Wednesday and Thursday prior to the opening round at campus sites. NFL news, the Minnesota Vikings have landed wide receiver Juwan Jennings, a one-year deal worth $13 million. He joins a receiver's room behind Justin Jefferson and Jordan Addison and replaces Jalen Naylor, who had signed a three-year, $35 million deal to join the Las Vegas Raiders. Jennings had nine touchdown receptions for the 49ers last season, leading the team, but he battled through rib, ankle, and shoulder injuries. In golf, the second major of the season, the 2026 PGA Championship, will begin on May 14th at a Romanek Golf Club outside of Philadelphia. Phil Mickelson, who won the PGA Championship in 2021, has withdrawn due to personal health issues. He also missed the 2026 Masters for the same reason. He was replaced in the field by Max Homa. Any size fountain drink for 99 cents with any purchase using Quick Stop Rewards. 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
7: For the rest of the morning, skies will be mainly clear, low 44. Sunshine as we head today. I can't rule out a stray afternoon shower. A milder day with a high of 76. Partly cloudy skies for tonight, the low 54. Tuesday is going to be mostly sunny, high 78. Wednesday, unsettled weather with variably cloudy skies, widespread showers and isolated thunderstorms, high 76. Thursday, cloud showers and maybe a thunderstorm, high 70. Sunshine Friday, high 68. I'm meteorologist Jim Minalli from the LiveWire Weather Center. Count on it.
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12: This is a Bloomberg Money Minute. Here's an Ozempic effect you might not expect. By now, you've heard all about GLP-1 weight loss drugs changing restaurant menus and shrinking clothing sizes. They've also had a surprise payoff for the biggest name in chocolate.
13: We've also seen strong demand for gum and mints as the category benefits from functional snacking tailwinds, including GLP-1 adoption.
12: That was the CEO of Hershey, Kirk Tanner, reporting the company's latest earnings. Yes, they do mints, too.
13: Our third largest confection brand, Icebreakers, increased over 8% in the quarter.
12: Why the surge? It could be due in part to another Ozempic effect, Ozempic breath. Digestion slows down, so some GLP users experience nausea, dry mouth, and stinky burping. Tanner says Hershey fans still reach for the candy too, since it already comes in small packages.
14: This is a emotional category. It is a treat, not a meal.
12: Nathan Hager, Bloomberg Radio.
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18: On National Eat What You Want Day, the reigning champion of the dinner table is breakfast for dinner. Psychologically, we are drawn to eating out of order because comfort foods like pancakes, eggs, and bacon at 7 p.m. trigger deep feelings of nostalgia and relaxation. In a world of rigid dietary schedules, flipping the menu is a form of culinary rebellion that signals the brain to de-stress. Scientists call this flavor-linked memory, where the taste associated with a slow weekend morning can actually lower your cortisol levels at the end of a

0: Long Tuesday. Today is about more than just indulgence. It's about the simple, unadulterated pleasure of choosing what makes you happy, regardless of what the clock says. So go ahead, pass the syrup, and enjoy.
1: So what's it going to be for you tonight? Pancakes, waffles?
0: I'm good with this breakfast or dinner thing.
1: I know you are.
0: Okay, so I think all of them sounds amazing. Sounds like it's syrup.
1: As long as you get syrup. Yep. Well, personally, I'm going to do Eggs Benedict. So
0: okay, that sounds
1: you can
0: amazing.
1: Have the other stuff.
0: Perfect.
1: We are also celebrating National Twilight Zone Day and National Foam Rolling Day. I'm Alice Anderson.
0: And I'm Marlo Anderson with National Day Calendar, reminding you to celebrate every day.
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4: This is a Bloomberg Money Minute. Back in March, the National Realtors Association said U.S. existing home sales fell 3.6%, and Bloomberg Economics is forecasting a partial rebound of just over 3% in the April measure set for Monday release, based on recent measures of contract signings. But so far this year, more U.S. homebuyers have been getting a case of buyer's remorse, with the cancellation rate on home contract signings increasing. And that makes it trickier to predict the pace of completed home sales in April. Later in the week, we get the April measure of all retail sales. The Commerce Department is expected to post a smaller increase than the 1.7% jump in March, which was due mainly to the quick rise in gasoline prices. Economists think that for April, stubbornly high prices at the pump prompted many to cut back on spending for other things across retail categories, including cars, building materials, and food services. We find out Thursday. Andrew O'Day, Bloomberg Radio.
5: 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Here's Chris Whitting.
6: Back before everyone had a cell phone, payphones were just about everywhere. That setup inspired a Texas man named Dennis Dees. He knew that when anyone made a collect call on a payphone, the operator would cut in, asking which long-distance company you'd like to use. Dennis guessed most people would answer, "I don't care," "I don't know," or "it doesn't matter." So, Dennis created 3 long-distance companies using those exact names. Now, whenever a caller told the operator, "I don't know," "I don't care," or "it doesn't matter," Dennis's company would route the call and get the fee. Though progress soon made his idea obsolete, Dennis Dees was able to earn himself an amazing $100 million. One phone call at a time. And that's not pocket change. With the Success Journal, I'm Chris Whitting.
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11: Around 1775, Robert Young got a land grant and relocated to Washington County, North Carolina, which later became Tennessee. Under the command of Colonel John Sevier, Young marched with the Over Mountain Men on October 17, 1780. Young was likely the man that killed Major Ferguson during the Battle of Kings Mountain. Legend has it that the fatal shot came from a gun he nicknamed Sweet Lips after his wife, Mary. Robert Young's cabin, built in 1776, is believed to be the oldest standing dwelling in Johnson City. After being restored, it now stands in Winged Deer Park, having survived over two centuries. Robert Young's grave is marked by a stacked stone marker placed by the Daughters of the American Revolution, as well as the original hand-carved tombstone from 1792. It could be seen off McKinley Road in Johnson City. 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
11: Israeli Prime Minister Benjamin Netanyahu said the Iran conflict is not over, arguing that Tehran's nuclear material and proxy networks still need to be dismantled. He told CBS News 60 Minutes that while recent actions accomplished a great deal, enriched uranium still has to be removed from Iran. Earlier, President Trump said that he'd read Iran's response to a U.S. proposal to end the war and called it totally unacceptable. Energy Secretary Chris Wright says President Trump's open to suspending the gas tax to help lower pump prices. His comments come as gas prices hit a national average of $4.52 on Sunday, according to AAA. That's an increase of more than 50% since the start of the Iran war. The New York Knicks are headed to the Eastern Conference Finals after crushing the Philadelphia 76ers 144-114 in Game 4 to complete a four-game sweep and record a seventh straight playoff victory. The Knicks will now either face the Detroit Pistons or the Cleveland Cavaliers in the next round. I'm Tammy Trujillo.
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13: When you purchase a ticket to come and try these different beers, you are helping families in Greenville and Greene County who are caring for either an adult special needs child that they still care for at home, or families that are caring for a loved one who has Alzheimer's or dementia or some other type of cognitive issue where they don't need to be at home by themselves all day.
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17: Time to get gardening. Hi, I'm Mike Austin with today's Radio Dad Minute. I think we've probably talked about gardening here on Radio Dad before, and of course the benefits of bonding with your kids, giving them a shovel side by side with Dad, sticking a couple of seeds in the ground, watching them grow. Well, the science is in. Researchers from Royal Horticultural Society, that exists? Okay, well they found that people who garden every day have well-being scores that are 6.6% higher and stress levels that are 4.2% lower compared to those of us slugs who don't get in the garden. It's comparable to an increase in people who do regular vigorous exercise, like in a gym. So it's good for your heart, your blood pressure. It's good for the whole family. You get side by side doing something, but then you're going to sit down at the dinner table with stuff you grew. Get in that garden. Even if you don't have a green thumb, give it a try. I'm Mike Austin, the Radio Dad.
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19: 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Michael Kastner fills us in.
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19: Google is making the controversial decision to add blog and web forums as sources in its AI searches. It could help users find information to tricky questions, but it could also spit out less reliable information. Google defending the decision by saying many users are looking for advice, not just simple facts. And Anthropic is signing a deal with xAI. The partnership will let Anthropic buy the compute capacity at the Colossus One data center. The deal likely worth billions of dollars. Tech Report, I'm Mark Mayfield.
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23: Impulsive behavior is common in teenagers. Dr. Robert Whalen from the University of Vermont led a brain imaging study that examined how the brains of teens with ADHD differ from those who use drugs or alcohol.
24: There are different brain regions driving different kinds of impulsivity. So even though you might see the same impulsive behavior, it might be actually driven by different brain networks. So for example, we found a couple of regions that were associated with ADHD and another different set of regions that were associated with drug use. So I guess what we've done is produced a more sophisticated analysis of what the impulsive teenager is doing.
23: So can addictive behavior run in families?
24: There is a certain heritability in drug addiction, but it's very difficult to tease apart because people and families share the same DNA, but they also share the same environment. And although we've shown that there might be a propensity for certain people to start using drugs or to use certain types of drugs, the overall picture is very complicated.
23: With Checkup on Health, I'm Chris Whitting.
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3: For the rest of the morning, skies will be mainly clear, low 44. Sunshine as we head today. I can't rule out a stray afternoon shower. A milder day with a high of 76. Partly cloudy skies for tonight, the low 54. Tuesday is going to be mostly sunny, high 78. Wednesday, unsettled weather with variably cloudy skies, widespread showers and isolated thunderstorms, high 76. Thursday, cloud showers and maybe a thunderstorm, high 70. Sunshine Friday, high 68. I'm meteorologist Jim Minnalli from the LiveWire Weather Center. Count on him.
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27: 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Now on with the show. This is The Daily Note from jamesabrown.net. Everyone has at least one box they moved a couple times but never opened. It lives downstairs in the Museum of Good Intentions. Some of us call it the basement. It usually holds at least one piece of heavy elliptical equipment that we bought a couple years ago, you know, during a fit of delusion. It's next to the half-empty cans of paint we didn't throw out for some reason. And if you're like me, the appliances from your bachelor apartment that your significant other didn't embrace. They're there too. Hey, I still own a griddle. Basements are where we store the ghosts of who we were and used to be, and sometimes who we want to be. What about you? Do you own a basement? I'd love to hear about it. Let me know on jamesabrown.net. On that note, I'm James A. Brown, and as always, be well.
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8: From the Quick Stop Market Sports Desk. NFL news, the Minnesota Vikings have landed wide receiver Juwan Jennings, a one-year deal worth $13 million. He joins a receiver's room behind Justin Jefferson and Jordan Addison and replaces Jalen Naylor, who had signed a three-year, $35 million deal to join the Las Vegas Raiders. Jennings had 9 touchdown receptions for the 49ers last season, leading the team, but he battled through rib, ankle, and shoulder injuries. In golf, the second major of the season, the 2026 PGA Championship, will begin on May 14th at a Romanek Golf Club outside of Philadelphia. Phil Mickelson, who won the PGA Championship in 2021, has withdrawn due to personal health issues. He also missed the 2026 Masters for the same reason. He was replaced in the field by Max Homa. College basketball, the men's and women's tournaments are expanding to 76 teams starting next season. There'll be a 12-game opening round with 24 teams in 2 cities, including Dayton, Ohio. These games will be played on the Tuesday and Wednesday prior to the start of round 1. The women's opening round games will be played on Wednesday and Thursday prior to the opening round at campus sites. Red Bull gives you wings, 3 12-ounce cans for $8. Quick Stop, run in when you run out. 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
9: 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What do you say we chat about stuff that matters? 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I'm not going to get all preachy on you. I'm not going to make you feel guilty. 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I'm not Dr. Mike. I'm just a dad like you. Moms like the show, too. Let's get dadly with Radio Dad with Mike Austin. 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
10: Anyone who stops learning is old, whether at 20 or 80. Anyone who keeps learning stays young. 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That quote is from Henry Ford. 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As you learn, your brain builds new neural connections. Your brain is like a computer. Would you continue with the same old software for a lifetime? Would you not seek new information to store in your brain's hard drive? That's called the hippocampus. As we age, our working memory diminishes, but there's no limit to what you can store. So it takes a prompt or a second or two to remember something, but you'll have the answer. Keep learning. Take online courses. 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So here is today's lesson. Keep on learning to stay active and to keep your mind mentally young.
14: The first permanent settlements in what would become East Tennessee were the Watauga, Carter's Valley, Holston, and Nolichucky. The Nolichucky settlement was started in 1771 by Jacob Brown and a group of regulators when they set up tents on the riverbank. From this location, he conducted trade with the Cherokee. In 1772, he leased attractive ground from the Cherokee. They had always been friendly toward Brown, and legend has it that he was hunting with a chief one night, and the chief had a dream that Jacob gave him a gun and a dog. Indian custom said the dream must be fulfilled, so Brown gave him a gun and a dog. Jacob fabricated his own dream in which the chief gave him a large tract of land. The chief agreed and decided there would be no more dreams. Happy 250, America.
0: Satisfaction with North American Airlines rose 8 points year over year despite widespread flight delays, cancellations, and higher ticket prices. J.D. Power reports that JetBlue, Delta, and Southwest ranked highest in customer satisfaction in their respective travel segments. Amid rising meat prices, the Justice Department has launched an investigation into potential antitrust violations in the U.S. meatpacking industry. Federal officials are examining whether major processors engaged in price fixing or unfair market practices. Apple has agreed to pay $250 million to settle a lawsuit claiming it misled consumers about AI-powered Siri features that were heavily promoted but delayed or unavailable. Eligible U.S. customers who bought certain iPhone 15 and 16 models could receive between $25 and $95. I'm Mark Huffman. 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
3: For the rest of the morning, skies will be mainly clear, low 44. Sunshine as we head today. I can't rule out a stray afternoon shower. A milder day with a high of 76. Partly cloudy skies for tonight, the low 54. Tuesday is going to be mostly sunny, high 78. Wednesday, unsettled weather with variably cloudy skies, widespread showers and isolated thunderstorms, high 76. Thursday, cloud showers and maybe a thunderstorm, high 70. Sunshine Friday, high 68. I'm meteorologist Jim Minali from the LiveWire Weather Center. Count on him.
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18: This is a Bloomberg Money Minute. High prices, both right now and expected in coming months, get the blame for U.S. consumer sentiment dropping to a new all-time low here in May, according to the latest from the University of Michigan. This week, we get reports showing whether the souring collective mood ought to keep on souring. The Labor Department's April Consumer Price Index comes Tuesday, the Producer Price Index Wednesday. The first reading, measuring retail inflation, likely will show another big spike after the March jump. Bloomberg Economics forecasts an increase of 0.6% from March to April, which would land the year-over-year inflation rate at 3.7%. That is based in part on measures of gas prices, which increased 7% last month. Wednesday's reading of wholesale inflation could show a dramatic jump to 4.9% year-over-year, fed by price increases for diesel and jet fuel and the recent pickup in freight activity affecting the costs of transportation and warehousing. Andrew O'Day, Bloomberg Radio.
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21: A lot of people, we learned through our surveys, they have a reaction to a food and they take it out of their diet, right? 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
5: 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There will be a Cedar Creek Community Jubilee on Saturday, May 16th from 5 to 9 in the evening at 90 Cedar Creek School Road in Greenville. 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Admission is free and everyone is welcome. The Born in America Tribute to the Blues concert will be held May 30th at the Capitol Theater in Greenville. The event will feature Blues Hall of Fame artist Stevie Hawkins as the headliner. Also appearing are Jimmy D and the Big Blues Band, John Brown, Herb Rupert, Benny Wilson, the Sterling Sisters, along with special surprise artist. More info at the Capitol Theater website. I'm Lisa Rothman.
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23: May 11, 1888. Irving Berlin is born in present-day Belarus. 5 years later, he and his parents relocate to New York City. At age 18, Berlin got work as a singing waiter and, in a short time, began songwriting. Berlin's first major composition was 1911's Alexander's Ragtime Band. In later years, Berlin wrote many tunes that became Tin Pan Alley staples, such as Blue Skies, Puttin' on the Ritz, and Always. But two songs became closely associated with Berlin and have continued holding up well for decades. Kate Smith's
27: God Bless America
23: and Bing Crosby's
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23: Berlin retired in the 1960s, living to be 101. He died.

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11: It's 3 o'clock.
12: Israeli Prime Minister Benjamin Netanyahu said the Iran conflict is not over, arguing that Tehran's nuclear material and proxy networks still need to be dismantled. He told CBS News 60 Minutes that while recent actions accomplished a great deal, enriched uranium must still be removed. Netanyahu added that Iran's enrichment sites, proxy forces, and ballistic missile ambitions remain unresolved issues. His remarks come as President Trump said he'd read Iran's response to a U.S. proposal to end the war and called it totally unacceptable. Energy Secretary Chris Wright says the president's open to suspending the gas tax to help lower pump prices. Mark Mayfield has details.
13: Wright was asked about possible measures, including suspending the federal gas tax, during an interview with NBC's Meet the Press.
14: All measures that can be taken to lower the price of at the pump and lower the prices for Americans, this administration is in support of.
13: His comments come as gas prices hit a national average of $4.52 on Sunday, according to AAA. It's an increase of more than 50% since the start of the Iran war. Drivers in California are still paying the most in the nation at over $6 a gallon on average. I'm Mark Mayfield.
12: The Trump administration launched Moms.gov on Mother's Day as a centralized resource for expecting parents. The site's tagline says it aims to support mothers and fathers facing difficult or unexpected pregnancies while promoting family health. It offers information on topics such as Trump accounts, breastfeeding, mental health services, health center access, nutrition, and adoptions. The New York Knicks are on their way to the Eastern Conference Finals after crushing the Philadelphia 76ers 144-114 in Game 4. That completes a four-game sweep and their record seventh straight playoff victory. The Knicks are making their second straight appearance in the Conference Finals. They'll face either the Detroit Pistons or the Cleveland Cavaliers in the next round. I'm Tammy Trujillo.
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12: Nike's facing a new class action lawsuit accusing the company of failing to refund tariff-related costs. Lisa Carton reports.
8: In the proposed lawsuit, consumers claim Nike should not be allowed to keep significant refunds it may receive. This comes after the U.S. Supreme Court ruled in February that the president lacked authority under the International Emergency Economic Powers Act to impose certain tariffs. Nike has said it paid roughly $1 billion in tariffs on imported goods as a result of those actions. Plaintiffs allege the company raised prices on some footwear by $5 to $10 and on apparel by $2 to $10. I'm Lisa Carton.
12: The remains of an American service member who went missing during a military exercise in Morocco have been recovered. U.S. Army says the body of First Lieutenant Lamont Key Jr. was found by a Moroccan search team on Saturday, about a mile from where he reportedly fell into the ocean. Key was one of two U.S. service members who went missing on May 2nd. The search continues for the second service member. New research suggests fewer than 10,000 steps a day can still help control your weight. A story from Rob Martier.
17: Research presented at the European Congress on Obesity found that 8,500 steps a day will help maintain weight loss after dieting. The 10,000 steps a day standard became popular during the 1960s as a marketing campaign to sell pedometers in Japan. Experts say while walking is important to avoid gaining weight, so is a calorie deficit and combining cardio with strength training to build muscle and burn calories. I'm Rob Martier.
12: Beets are the new it food among health-conscious consumers. Several studies suggest beets can help lower blood pressure, increase blood flow, and protect arteries. The 2025 Penn State Extension report says beet acreage has more than doubled since the 2007 census. The report found that 49% of baby boomers said they tried and liked beets, but only 36% of Gen Z had tried and liked the vegetable. I'm Tammy Trujillo.
13: Apple is paying $250 million to settle a class action lawsuit. Michael Kastner fills us in.
18: The plaintiffs say the company exaggerated its AI features before Apple launched the iPhone 16.
19: Introducing Apple Intelligence, the new personal intelligence system that makes your most personal products even more useful and delightful.
18: Apple didn't admit to any wrongdoing, but is agreeing to pay customers about $95 if they bought an iPhone 15 or 16 during a certain time frame.
13: Google is making the controversial decision to add blog and web forums as sources in its AI searches. It could help users find information to tricky questions, but it could also spit out less reliable information. Google defending the decision by saying many users are looking for advice, not just simple facts. And Anthropic is signing a deal with xAI. The partnership will let Anthropic buy the compute capacity at the Colossus One data center. The deal likely worth billions of dollars. Tech Report, I'm Mark Mayfield.
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27: Welcome to Date the Word, where we connect today's date to God's Word with a hope that it becomes more memorable to you. 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And our verse for 5-11 comes from James 5-11. James 5-11 says, "Indeed, we count them blessed who endure. You have heard of the perseverance of Job and seen the end intended by the Lord, that the Lord is very compassionate and merciful." James 5:11. Think about it. Those who endure the most becomes our heroes. We bless those who endure the most. And as they learn more about God in their trial, we learn more about God from their experiences. And others learn from your perseverance. So don't quit. On 5:11, remember James 5:11. And thank God for those who never quit.
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30: For the rest of the morning, skies will be mainly clear, low 44. Sunshine as we head today. I can't rule out a stray afternoon shower. A milder day with a high of 76. Partly cloudy skies for tonight, the low 54. Tuesday is going to be mostly sunny, high 78. Wednesday, unsettled weather with variably cloudy skies, widespread showers and isolated thunderstorms, high 76. Thursday, cloud showers and maybe a thunderstorm, high 70. Sunshine Friday, high 68. I'm meteorologist Jim Minalli from the LiveWire Weather Center. Count on it.
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39: 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I'm Daryl Moody, reporting.
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5: 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College basketball, the men's and women's tournaments are expanding to 76 teams starting next season. There'll be a 12-game opening round with 24 teams in two cities, including Dayton, Ohio. These games will be played on the Tuesday and Wednesday prior to the start of round one. The women's opening round games will be played on Wednesday and Thursday prior to the opening round at campus sites. NFL news, the Minnesota Vikings have landed wide receiver Juwan Jennings, a one-year deal worth $13 million. He joins a receiver's room behind Justin Jefferson and Jordan Addison and replaces Jalen Naylor, who had signed a three-year, $35 million deal to join the Las Vegas Raiders. Jennings had 9 touchdown receptions for the 49ers last season, leading the team, but he battled through rib, ankle, and shoulder injuries. In golf, the second major of the season, the 2026 PGA Championship, will begin on May 14th at a Romanek Golf Club outside of Philadelphia. Phil Mickelson, who won the PGA Championship in 2021, has withdrawn due to personal health issues. He also missed the 2026 Masters for the same reason. He was replaced in the field by Max Homa. Any size fountain drink for 99 cents with any purchase using Quick Stop Rewards. 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
10: When it comes to train travel in America, there's one given. 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
3: For the rest of the morning, skies will be mainly clear, low 44. Sunshine as we head today. I can't rule out a stray afternoon shower. A milder day with a high of 76. Partly cloudy skies for tonight, the low 54. Tuesday is going to be mostly sunny, high 78. Wednesday, unsettled weather with variably cloudy skies, widespread showers and isolated thunderstorms, high 76. Thursday, cloud showers and maybe a thunderstorm, high 70. Sunshine Friday, high 68. I'm meteorologist Jim Minalli from the LiveWire Weather Center. Count on him.
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14: Hi, I'm Pamitha Stewart Clark, and this is Wedding Planning with Pam. The size of your guest list is a key factor in future decisions, in determining the reception location, menu choices, number of favors, and just about every other aspect of your plans. If you're bound by the constraints of a budget and headcount, constructing a guest list means walking a fine line between have-tos and want-tos. You have many relatives you may want to attend the wedding, and if there's no room on the list for 200 people from your side alone, some cuts will have to be made. The best way to create your guest list is to break down your guests into definitelys and maybes. Definitelys are grandparents, aunts, uncles, cousins, friends, and other important people whom neither of you would dream of cutting from the list. They are your closest relatives, friends, and colleagues. On the maybe list, write people you would love to invite if you could. Where do you make cuts if the guest list gets out of control? Many brides report they draw the line after first cousins and friends they haven't been in contact with for 2 years. Remember, your celebration should include your nearest and dearest. My love note, face facts. If you're the mom of the bride or the groom, protecting fragile egos is important. Part of your role will be

0: to explain diplomatically to folks that you simply can't invite everyone you'd love to have at the wedding.
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3: 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Three Mile Island, a name singed into the minds of many, will be among topics on which Constellation Energy will be pressed when the nuclear power plant operator posts its latest results Monday. Shareholders will want updates on the company's plan to resume operations at its shuttered plant near Harrisburg, Pennsylvania, site of a partial nuclear meltdown in 1979. Constellation's report also will include an update on its January acquisition of one-time rival Calpine Corporation. A renewed focus on selling name-brand obesity drugs through a partnership with Wegovy and Ozempic maker Novo Nordisk will be front and center when Hims & Hers posts its latest results, also Monday. The market will want to know how well the public response is going to Hims & Hers' new weight loss membership plan launched in late March, which includes support services and nutrition guidance. Following the company's switch from its attempt to market compounded versions of GLP-1 treatments, resulting in litigation. Andrew O'Day, Bloomberg Radio.
4: 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All you have to do is incorporate the why factor into your shot. 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Try and trap the ball between the club face and the ground. This will keep your hands forward of the ball and ensure proper contact. So remember, make a Y when chipping and you'll catch the ball clean with the handle forward. Why not? For the Golf Minute, I'm Dennis Silvers.
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7: President Trump is rejecting Iran's response to a U.S. proposal to end the war. In a Sunday post on Truth Social, Trump said he had read the response from what he referred to as Iran's so-called representatives and called it totally unacceptable. The president said in an earlier social media post that Iran's been playing games with the U.S. and the rest of the world for 47 years. Nike's facing a new class action lawsuit accusing the company of failing to refund tariff-related costs. In the proposed lawsuit, consumers claim Nike should not be allowed to keep significant refunds it might receive. Plaintiffs allege the company hiked prices on some footwear and apparel by as much as $10. The Devil Wears Prada 2 is claiming a first-round win over Mortal Kombat 2 at the weekend box office. The Anne Hathaway and Meryl Streep-led sequel took in $43 million this weekend, earning just under $300 million in its 2 weeks at the worldwide box office. I'm Tammy Trujillo.
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15: Ah, the daddy-daughter date. 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I'm Mike Austin, the Radio Dad.
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19: Mitch Anthony here with today's Daily Dose. I received great words in the mail recently from a listener. These words were penned some time ago by Jack London in address how we should approach life. London wrote, "I would rather be ashes than dust. I would rather that my spark should burn out in a brilliant blaze than it should be stifled by dry rot. I would rather be a superb meteor, every atom of me in magnificent glow, than a sleepy and permanent planet. The proper function of man is to live, not exist. I shall not waste my days in just trying to prolong them. I shall use my time." These noble and inspiring words should challenge all of us. We have all viewed with regret those who stop living while they are living. They think only of preservation and live with reservations. Ashes to ashes, dust to dust. We will all return to one or the other. If I'm given the choice, I will choose ashes over gathering dust. 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
20: For the rest of the morning, skies will be mainly clear, low 44. Sunshine as we head today. I can't rule out a stray afternoon shower. A milder day with a high of 76. Partly cloudy skies for tonight, the low 54. Tuesday is going to be mostly sunny, high 78. Wednesday, unsettled weather with variably cloudy skies, widespread showers and isolated thunderstorms, high 76. Thursday, cloud showers and maybe a thunderstorm, high 70. Sunshine Friday, high 68. I'm meteorologist Jim Minalli from the LiveWire Weather Center. Count on him.
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1: 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Now on with the show. This is The Daily Note from jamesabrown.net. Everyone has at least one box they moved a couple times but never opened. It lives downstairs in the Museum of Good Intentions. Some of us call it the basement. It usually holds at least one piece of heavy elliptical equipment that we bought a couple years ago, you know, during a fit of delusion. It's next to the half-empty cans of paint we didn't throw out for some reason. And if you're like me, the appliances from your bachelor apartment that your significant other didn't embrace. They're there too. Hey, I still own a griddle. Basements are where we store the ghosts of who we were and used to be, and sometimes who we want to be. What about you? Do you own a basement? I'd love to hear about it. Let me know on jamesabrown.net. On that note, I'm James A. Brown, and as always, be well.

0: This is The Making of America from the Jefferson Media Group. It was the largest prison break in U.S. history, and you've probably never heard of it. The year 1864, the place, Libby Prison in Richmond, Virginia, where 1,000 Union officers were being held as prisoners of war. In 18 months, the South would surrender as their armies lacked the barest of necessities, including food, making the conditions at the prison nightmarish. A half-starved Colonel Thomas Rose decided it was either escape or starve. On February 9th, using a rat-infested basement where the guards were reluctant to patrol, Rose and his escape team led 100 Union prisoners from sure death to freedom. The next time you travel, if you want to save huge money, call 800-478-0816. 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
1: From the Quick Stop Market Sports Desk. NFL news, the Minnesota Vikings have landed wide receiver Juwan Jennings, a one-year deal worth $13 million. He joins a receiver's room behind Justin Jefferson and Jordan Addison and replaces Jalen Naylor, who had signed a three-year, $35 million deal to join the Las Vegas Raiders. Jennings had 9 touchdown receptions for the 49ers last season, leading the team, but he battled through rib, ankle, and shoulder injuries. In golf, the second major of the season, the 2026 PGA Championship, will begin on May 14th at a Romanek Golf Club outside of Philadelphia. Phil Mickelson, who won the PGA Championship in 2021, has withdrawn due to personal health issues. He also missed the 2026 Masters for the same reason. He was replaced in the field by Max Homa. College basketball, the men's and women's tournaments are expanding to 76 teams starting next season. There'll be a 12-game opening round with 24 teams in 2 cities, including Dayton, Ohio. These games will be played on the Tuesday and Wednesday prior to the start of round 1. The women's opening round games will be played on Wednesday and Thursday prior to the opening round at campus sites. Red Bull gives you wings, 3 12-ounce cans for $8. Quick Stop, run in when you run out. 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
5: Appalachian History 101. In the Overmountain region, trees played an important role in history. One of the most famous in our area was the Daniel Boone Bar Tree, a beech tree where the 25-year-old carved his name in 1760. The Treaty Oak of Jonesboro was the location Jacob Brown signed a treaty with Cherokee chiefs for land along the Nolichucky River. In present-day Elizabethton, the Watauga Treaty Sycamore is the place settlers established the first free government in North America in 1772 as they formed the Watauga Association. Association. Under this sycamore, the first court of the Watauga Association convened. The Pemberton Oak in Bristol was where soldiers of five wars encamped under its branches. The most famous were members of a Revolutionary War pioneer muster on their way to Sycamore Shoals and then Kings Mountain. Happy 250, America.
6: The National Transportation Safety Board is at Newark Liberty Airport investigating the latest close call involving a commercial airliner. In this case, it was a United Airlines passenger jet that narrowly avoided catastrophe when it struck a light pole and a truck on the New Jersey Turnpike on final approach. A disturbing new scam is targeting one of the most emotionally vulnerable groups of consumers, pet owners searching for their lost animals. According to media reports from around the nation, criminals are increasingly using artificial intelligence to generate convincing images of missing pets, duping owners into believing their animals have been found, only to demand money for their return. Utz Quality Foods has issued a recall of certain Zapps and Dirty Potato Chips in the U.S. One of the ingredients may be contaminated with salmonella. The chips were sold nationwide. I'm Mark Huffman. 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
8: For the rest of the morning, skies will be mainly clear, low 44. Sunshine as we head today. I can't rule out a stray afternoon shower. A milder day with a high of 76. Partly cloudy skies for tonight, the low 54. Tuesday is going to be mostly sunny, high 78. Wednesday, unsettled weather with variably cloudy skies, widespread showers and isolated thunderstorms, high 76. Thursday, cloud showers and maybe a thunderstorm, high 70. Sunshine Friday, high 68. I'm meteorologist Jim Minalli from the LiveWire Weather Center. Count on it.
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10: This is a Bloomberg Money Minute. Back in March, the National Realtors Association said U.S. existing home sales fell 3.6%, and Bloomberg Economics is forecasting a partial rebound of just over 3% in the April measure set for Monday release, based on recent measures of contract signings. But so far this year, more U.S. homebuyers have been getting a case of buyer's remorse, with the cancellation rate on home contract signings increasing, and that makes it trickier to predict the pace of completed home sales in April. Later in the week, we get the April measure of all retail sales. The Commerce Department is expected to post a smaller increase than the 1.7% jump in March, which was due mainly to the quick rise in gasoline prices. Economists think that for April, stubbornly high prices at the pump prompted many to cut back on spending for other things across retail categories, including cars, building materials, and food services. We find out Thursday. Andrew O'Day, Bloomberg Radio.
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12: There's something I'd like to talk to you about today, something that's been circulating on the internet that's become a real problem. Deep fake videos of me endorsing products that I've never even heard of and I have no relationship with whatsoever. Let me tell you clearly, these videos are scams. They are designed to take your money. Now, a couple things you should keep in mind. If something sounds too good to be true, it probably is. When you look at these videos, if they don't seem natural, if there's something off about them, the audio or the video, it's probably AI generated. And if you come across something that does pique your interest, see if you can find evidence of it from other sources. I promise you this, if I discover something incredible that you need to know about, I'm going to talk about it somewhere that you can easily find, not on some shady social media site. I'm Dr. Sanjay Gupta, helping you live a better life.
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22: Economists have long warned that rising oil prices can choke economic growth, and now analysts are pinpointing where the danger zone may begin. MarketWatch reports the crude oil prices approaching $140 per barrel could significantly increase the risk of recession across the United States. Higher fuel costs ripple through nearly everything consumers buy, from groceries to airline tickets to shipping. The current tensions in the Middle East will weigh heavily upon the economy if they persist for an extended period. For consumers already stretched thin, another energy shock will hit hard. I'm Ken Chester.
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6: 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Mark Mayfield has details.
7: In a post on Truth Social, Trump said he had read the response from Iran's so-called representatives, calling it totally unacceptable. Iranian state media reported that the response had been sent to mediators in Pakistan. This comes after the president said in an earlier social media post that Iran has been playing games with the U.S. and the rest of the world for 47 years. I'm Mark Mayfield.
6: President Trump is scheduled to visit China this week to meet with President Xi Jinping. The Thursday meeting had been delayed for weeks after the start of the U.S.-Israeli war with Iran. The two leaders are expected to discuss the now months-old war as well as trade, artificial intelligence, and Taiwan. Nike's facing a new class-action lawsuit accusing the company of failing to refund tariff-related costs. That story from Lisa Carton.
8: In the proposed lawsuit, consumers claim Nike should not be allowed to keep significant refunds it may receive. This comes after the U.S. Supreme Court ruled in February that the president lacked authority under the International Emergency Economic Powers Act to impose certain tariffs. Nike has said it paid roughly $1 billion in tariffs on imported goods as a result of those actions. Plaintiffs allege the company raised prices on some footwear by $5 to $10 and on apparel by $2 to $10. I'm Lisa Carton.
6: The Devil Wears Prada 2 is claiming a first-round win over Mortal Kombat 2 at the weekend box office. The Anne Hathaway and Meryl Streep-led sequel took in $43 million this weekend, earning just under $300 million in its 2 weeks at the worldwide box office. Mortal Kombat 2 came in at a close second with $40 million domestically, while Michael's still going strong in third place at just over $46 million in ticket sales. Sheep Detectives and Paramount's Billie Eilish, Hit Me Hard and Soft, the tour, came in fourth and fifth. I'm Tammy Trujillo.
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6: CDC Director Jay Bhattacharya says the hantavirus will not lead to a pandemic like the coronavirus did. Scott Carr reports.
13: This is not COVID. This is not going to have lead to the kind of outbreak.
14: The director tells CNN State of the Union there's absolutely no need to panic over the hantavirus since the evidence doesn't warrant it. Bhattacharya says the hantavirus is not spread by people without symptoms.
13: And we don't want to treat it like COVID. We don't want to cause a public panic over this. We want to treat it with the hantavirus protocols that we're successful in containing outbreaks in the past.
14: His comments came as passengers were being evacuated from a cruise ship in the Canary Islands, where 3 infected passengers died of the disease. I'm Scott Carr.
6: Ozempic and Wegovy pills are now available for same-day delivery on Amazon. The GLP-1s were originally made as weekly injectables for type 2 diabetes and obesity treatment. An auction next month celebrates what would have been the 100th birthday of Marilyn Monroe. Sharon Reardon has the details.
15: A kiss on the hand may be quite continental, but diamonds are a girl's best friend.
4: More than 100 items from the life and career of the Hollywood icon are up for sale. Julian's Auction says 100 Years of Marilyn sale presented with Turner Classic Movies begins June 4th at the Peninsula Beverly Hills. The collection includes a wide range of personal and professional items tied to Monroe, including the front entry gate from her Brentwood home. Organizers say online bidding will also be available for the series of Hollywood memorabilia auctions they're calling A Month of Hollywood Legends. I'm Sharon Reardon.
6: The Washington Wizards are set to pick first in the NBA draft. Washington won the draft lottery over the weekend, the first team with the worst record to win the lottery since the odds changed in 2019. Washington was followed by the Utah Jazz, the Memphis Grizzlies, and the Chicago Bulls in the top four. The first round of the NBA draft takes place on June 23rd. I'm Tammy Trujillo.
16: From ABC News, Tech Trends. Sliding into someone's DMs won't be quite as private anymore on Instagram. Starting today, Meta's removing the option for end-to-end encryption of direct messages. This means the company could theoretically view any messages exchanged on Instagram. Meta says not many people were opting for end-to-end encryption. ChatGPT wants to know who you trust. OpenAI is now rolling out a new feature for the AI called Trusted Contact. If a conversation with ChatGPT starts to go in a concerning direction, especially when it comes to talk about self-harm, a message would go to that contact, asking them to check in on you. And the latest idea to try to power new energy-hungry data centers is to let them ride the waves. Ars Technica says hundreds of millions of dollars is going into a startup developing floating data centers. The idea? They generate power using the movement of ocean water. With Tech Trends, Brian Clark, ABC News.
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19: 8.3% of the U.S. population has diabetes, and 7 million of those don't even know it. Why does that matter? Here's Dr. Lawrence Blonde, past chairman of the National Diabetes Education Program.
20: Diabetes is a condition in which there's elevated blood sugar values, and there are also a number of other metabolic abnormalities of their blood fats, triglycerides, and some of their cholesterol. And all of these together lead to an increased risk for a lot of vascular disease. Diabetes, the number one cause of adult blindness in this country. It's the number one cause of end-stage kidney disease. It's the number one cause of non-traumatic amputation. Diabetes increases the risk for coronary heart disease and stroke some 2 to 4-fold compared to people who don't have diabetes.
19: With Checkup on Health, I'm Chris Whitting.
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25: Hey, Bible readers, I'm Tara Lee Cobble, and I'm your host for The God Shot. We ask you, brothers, to respect those who labor among you and are over you in the Lord and admonish you, and to esteem them very highly in love because of their work. Be at peace among yourselves. 1 Thessalonians 5:12-13. The Apostle Paul wrote these words in his letter to the church at Thessalonica. Lots of churches in this day were dealing with false teachers who needed to be rejected and resisted, but the leaders of the church at Thessalonica were godly and upright. When you find leaders like that, build them up. Paul knew on a personal level the unique challenges of leadership. Leaders need support and encouragement. So who are the spiritual leaders in your life? Let them know you're praying for them and that you value them as they serve and lead the church. May your words usher in peace and remind them that their labor in the Lord isn't in vain. Because he's where the joy is.

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1: For the rest of the morning, skies will be mainly clear, low 44. Sunshine as we head today. I can't rule out a stray afternoon shower. A milder day with a high of 76. Partly cloudy skies for tonight, the low 54. Tuesday is going to be mostly sunny, high 78. Wednesday, unsettled weather with variably cloudy skies, widespread showers and isolated thunderstorms, high 76. Thursday, cloud showers and maybe a thunderstorm, high 70. Sunshine Friday, high 68. I'm meteorologist Jim Minalli from the LiveWire Weather Center. Count on it.
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0: 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The contents are those of the author and do not necessarily represent the official views of nor an endorsement by ONDCP, CDC, HHS, or the U.S. government.
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6: 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What I love about this game is what it says about life. 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
7: 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College basketball, the men's and women's tournaments are expanding to 76 teams starting next season. There'll be a 12-game opening round with 24 teams in two cities, including Dayton, Ohio. These games will be played on the Tuesday and Wednesday prior to the start of round one. The women's opening round games will be played on Wednesday and Thursday prior to the opening round at campus sites. NFL news, the Minnesota Vikings have landed wide receiver Juwan Jennings, a one-year deal worth $13 million. He joins a receiver's room behind Justin Jefferson and Jordan Addison and replaces Jalen Naylor, who had signed a three-year, $35 million deal to join the Las Vegas Raiders. Jennings had 9 touchdown receptions for the 49ers last season, leading the team, but he battled through rib, ankle, and shoulder injuries. In golf, the second major of the season, the 2026 PGA Championship, will begin on May 14th at a Romanek Golf Club outside of Philadelphia. Phil Mickelson, who won the PGA Championship in 2021, has withdrawn due to personal health issues. He also missed the 2026 Masters for the same reason. He was replaced in the field by Max Homa. Any size fountain drink for 99 cents with any purchase using Quick Stop Rewards. 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
2: For the rest of the morning, skies will be mainly clear, low 44. Sunshine as we head today. I can't rule out a stray afternoon shower. A milder day with a high of 76. Partly cloudy skies for tonight, the low 54. Tuesday is going to be mostly sunny, high 78. Wednesday, unsettled weather with variably cloudy skies, widespread showers and isolated thunderstorms, high 76. Thursday, cloud, showers and maybe a thunderstorm, high 70. Sunshine Friday, high 68. I'm meteorologist Jim Minalli from the LiveWire Weather Center. Count on him.
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6: This is a Bloomberg Money Minute. The concept of middle age is shifting, and there has never been so much pressure on men to look good at 60.
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7: Especially if you're a man, you're like subjected to a lot more of this kind of scrutiny from yourself and from others than you probably were a long time ago.
6: And that has men turning to medical professionals whose practices focus on longevity.
7: You know, if you're looking in your 30s and 40s at these biomarkers and you're getting your cholesterol and your glucose metabolism under control and you're getting enough sleep and you're not maybe worried about looking like a Marvel superhero when you're in your 60s, but you're like going to be feeling a lot better.
6: And he adds the pressure to look young and stay relevant is being driven in part by the modern workplace where appearance is constantly on display through LinkedIn profiles, Zoom calls, and video interviews, and also where people are competing with younger, more tech-savvy workers. I'm Charlie Pellett, Bloomberg Radio.
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11: On National Eat What You Want Day, the reigning champion of the dinner table is breakfast for dinner. Psychologically, we are drawn to eating out of order because comfort foods like pancakes, eggs, and bacon at 7 p.m. trigger deep feelings of nostalgia and relaxation. In a world of rigid dietary schedules, flipping the menu is a form of culinary rebellion that signals the brain to de-stress. Scientists call this flavor-linked memory, where the tastes associated with a slow weekend morning can actually lower your cortisol levels at the end of a long Tuesday. Today is about more than just indulgence. It's about the simple, unadulterated pleasure of choosing what makes you happy, regardless of what the clock says. So go ahead, pass the syrup, and enjoy.
10: So what's it going to be for you tonight? Pancakes, waffles?
11: I'm good with this breakfast or dinner thing.
10: I know you are.
11: Okay, so I think all of them sounds amazing. As long as I get syrup.
10: As long as you get syrup. Yeah. Well, personally, I'm going to do Eggs Benedict. So
11: okay, that sounds
10: you
11: amazing.
10: Can have the other stuff.
11: Perfect.
10: We are also celebrating National Twilight Zone Day and National Foam Rolling Day. I'm Alice Anderson.
11: And I'm Marlo Anderson with National Day Calendar, reminding you to celebrate every day.
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2: This is a Bloomberg Money Minute. High prices, both right now and expected in coming months, get the blame for U.S. consumer sentiment dropping to a new all-time low here in May, according to the latest from the University of Michigan. This week, we get reports showing whether the souring collective mood ought to keep on souring. The Labor Department's April Consumer Price Index comes Tuesday, the Producer Price Index Wednesday. The first reading, measuring retail inflation, likely will show another big spike after the March jump. Bloomberg Economics forecasts an increase of 0.6% from March to April, which would land the year-over-year inflation rate at 3.7%. That is based in part on measures of gas prices, which increased 7% last month. Wednesday's reading of wholesale inflation could show a dramatic jump to 4.9% year-over-year, fed by price increases for diesel and jet fuel and the recent pickup in freight activity affecting the costs of transportation and warehousing. Andrew O'Day, Bloomberg Radio.
3: Now, the Success Journal. Here's Chris Whitting.
4: Richard worked for a company that sold sandpaper. 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With the Success Journal, I'm Chris Whitting.
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10: Nanyahi was the niece of an important chief in the Cherokee Nation. When Nanyahi rose to power in the Cherokee Nation, she believed, as her uncle did, that peace would come only if Native people and white settlers saw themselves as one people. And she thought only the women on the two sides could make this happen. In July of 1776, Nanyahi helped four traders escape from Cherokee towns to warn the unsuspecting settlers of a Cherokee attack. Her efforts allowed the frontier militia to gather to defend Long Island and defeat the Cherokee in the Battle of Island Flats in present-day Kingsport. Nanyahi put her beliefs into action again when she saved the captured Lydia Bean from being burned at the stake. The two became friends, and Lydia taught the Cherokee how to weave and prepare dairy products. You can visit Long Island in Kingsport and see a monument for the local Cherokee Indian tribes just across the swinging bridge. 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
2: Stand by for news.
3: President Trump says he can't accept Iran's response to a U.S. peace proposal. In a post on Truth Social, Trump said he had read the response from Iran's so-called representatives, calling it totally unacceptable. Iranian state media reported that the response had been sent to mediators in Pakistan. New research suggests that fewer than 10,000 steps a day can still help you control your weight. Here's Rob Martier.
4: Research presented at the European Congress on Obesity found that 8,500 steps a day will help maintain weight loss after dieting. The 10,000 steps a day standard became popular during the 1960s as a marketing campaign to sell pedometers in Japan. Experts say while walking is important to avoid gaining weight, so is a calorie deficit and combining cardio with strength training to build muscle and burn calories. I'm Rob Martier.
3: And Americans from the cruise ship stricken by a deadly hantavirus outbreak are being evacuated from Spain. I'm Mark Mayfield.
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5: 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I'm Daryl Moody reporting.
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10: 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You can talk yourself into thinking, oh, the kids will be just fine. 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They're immune, right? 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Gary Durenfeld, a good friend, family counselor, had this to say.
11: And it doesn't need to be that mom is alienating the kids from dad. It can be that kids see mom so hurt by what Dad has done, that they will want to reject him. When we behave this way, we undermine other people's view of our sense of morality.
10: As they say, the grass isn't always greener. I'm Mike Austin, the Radio Dad.
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13: A teammate, not a tool. This is Soundbites, and I'm Alan Davidson. Do you treat AI like a tool or as a teammate? The results you get can depend a lot on how you answer that question, says author, podcaster, and professor Jeremy Utley.
14: Folks who outperform have a fundamentally different orientation to AI. They end up in much longer conversations. They end up providing feedback. They end up almost managing this highly capable teammate.
13: Utley recommends a simple technique: enter AI prompts by voice instead of by typing. It gets you in the mindset of thinking with your AI. And besides, AI's great at handling the way thoughts are less structured when people talk. Because the more you use AI, the more you learn how to use it effectively. And that's mastering life in the age of AI. With Soundbites, I'm Alan Davidson for CBS News.
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21: For the rest of the morning, skies will be mainly clear, low 44. Sunshine as we head today. I can't rule out a stray afternoon shower. A milder day with a high of 76. Partly cloudy skies for tonight, the low 54. Tuesday is going to be mostly sunny, high 78. Wednesday, unsettled weather with variably cloudy skies, widespread showers and isolated thunderstorms, high 76. Thursday, cloud, showers and maybe a thunderstorm, high 70. Sunshine Friday, high 68. I'm meteorologist Jim Minalli from the LiveWire Weather Center. Count on it.
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3: From the Quick Stop Market Sports Desk. NFL news, the Minnesota Vikings have landed wide receiver Juwan Jennings, a one-year deal worth $13 million. He joins a receiver's room behind Justin Jefferson and Jordan Addison and replaces Jalen Naylor, who had signed a three-year, $35 million deal to join the Las Vegas Raiders. Jennings had 9 touchdown receptions for the 49ers last season, leading the team, but he battled through rib, ankle, and shoulder injuries. In golf, the second major of the season, the 2026 PGA Championship, will begin on May 14th at a Romanek Golf Club outside of Philadelphia. Phil Mickelson, who won the PGA Championship in 2021, has withdrawn due to personal health issues. He also missed the 2026 Masters for the same reason. He was replaced in the field by Max Homa. College basketball, the men's and women's tournaments are expanding to 76 teams starting next season. There'll be a 12-game opening round with 24 teams in 2 cities, including Dayton, Ohio. These games will be played on the Tuesday and Wednesday prior to the start of round 1. The women's opening round games will be played on Wednesday and Thursday prior to the opening round at campus sites. Red Bull gives you wings, 3 12-ounce cans for $8. Quick Stop, run in when you run out. 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
5: 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That's called the hippocampus. As we age, our working memory diminishes, but there's no limit to what you can store. 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Keep learning. 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So here is today's lesson. Keep on learning to stay active and to keep your mind mentally young.
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0: The race of the rebel, wilderness run, the race for a nation just begun. Thus wrote John Trotwood Moore about Jimmy Blair. At the age of 17, Jimmy felt the call to join in the Patriot fight against the British, serving under 16 different commanders by war's end. When he was 19 years old, he joined Colonel McDowell's regiment and became an express rider. In early October 1780, word reached Fort Defiance that Ferguson and his troops were positioning themselves on King's Mountain, preparing to take on the much smaller unit of Patriots. Colonel McDowell called upon James to make a dangerous ride of over 24 hours to warn the colonists. The gathering of Patriot troops at King's Mountain was made possible by the daring and bravery of Jimmy Blair, who risked his life to sound the alarm. Happy 250, America.
9: Satisfaction with North American Airlines rose 8 points year over year despite widespread flight delays, cancellations, and higher ticket prices. J.D. Power reports that JetBlue, Delta, and Southwest ranked highest in customer satisfaction in their respective travel segments. Amid rising meat prices, the Justice Department has launched an investigation into potential antitrust violations in the U.S. meatpacking industry. Federal officials are examining whether major processors engaged in price fixing or unfair market practices. Apple has agreed to pay $250 million to settle a lawsuit claiming it misled consumers about AI-powered Siri features that were heavily promoted but delayed or unavailable. Eligible U.S. customers who bought certain iPhone 15 and 16 models could receive between $25 and $95. I'm Mark Huffman. 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
11: For the rest of the morning, skies will be mainly clear, low 44. Sunshine as we head today. I can't rule out a stray afternoon shower. A milder day with a high of 76. Partly cloudy skies for tonight, the low 54. Tuesday is going to be mostly sunny, high 78. Wednesday, unsettled weather with variably cloudy skies, widespread showers and isolated thunderstorms, high 76. Thursday, cloud showers and maybe a thunderstorm, high 70. Sunshine Friday, high 68. I'm meteorologist Jim Minali from the LiveWire Weather Center. Count on it.
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17: This is a Bloomberg Money Minute. Three Mile Island, a name singed into the minds of many, will be among topics on which Constellation Energy will be pressed when the nuclear power plant operator posts its latest results Monday. Shareholders will want updates on the company's plan to resume operations at its shuttered plant near Harrisburg, Pennsylvania, site of a partial nuclear meltdown in 1979. Constellation's report also will include an update on its January acquisition of one-time rival Calpine Corporation. A renewed focus on selling name-brand obesity drugs through a partnership with Wegovy and Ozempic maker Novo Nordisk will be front and center when Hims & Hers posts its latest results, also Monday. The market will want to know how well the public response is going to Hims & Hers' new weight loss membership plan launched in late March, which includes support services and nutrition guidance. Following the company's switch from its attempt to market compounded versions of GLP-1 treatments, resulting in litigation. Andrew O'Day, Bloomberg Radio.
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21: the Office of National Drug Control Policy, ONDCP, and the Centers for Disease Control and Prevention, CDC, of the U.S. Department of Health and Human Services, HHS, as part of a financial assistance award funded by ONDCP. The contents are those of the author and do not necessarily represent the official views of nor an endorsement by ONDCP, CDC, HHS, or the U.S. government.
22: From the Entertainment Desk, I'm Lisa Rothman. There will be a Cedar Creek Community Jubilee on Saturday, May 16th from 5 to 9 in the evening at 90 Cedar Creek School Road in Greenville. There will be live worship music, fellowship, and food. Live music will be provided by Strong Ties, a bluegrass gospel band. Admission is free and everyone is welcome. The Born in America Tribute to the Blues concert will be held May 30th at the Capitol Theater in Greenville. The event will feature Blues Hall of Fame artist Stevie Hawkins as the headliner. Also appearing are Jimmy D and the Big Blues Band, John Brown, Herb Rupert, Benny Wilson, the Sterling Sisters, along with special surprise artist. More info at the Capitol Theater website. I'm Lisa Rothman.

0: Hi there, I'm Jay Arnold. The May 11th Arnold Almanac looks at the Great American Songbook. 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
0: May 11, 1888. Irving Berlin is born in present-day Belarus. 5 years later, he and his parents relocate to New York City. At age 18, Berlin got work as a singing waiter and, in a short time, began songwriting. Berlin's first major composition was 1911's Alexander's Ragtime Band. In later years, Berlin wrote many tunes that became Tin Pan Alley staples, such as Blue Skies, Puttin' on the Ritz, and Always. But two songs became closely associated with Berlin and have continued holding up well for decades. Kate Smith's
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6: It's 5 o'clock.
7: President Trump is rejecting Iran's response to a U.S. proposal to end the war. Laura Westbrook has the latest.
8: Hopes for an imminent end to the conflict in the Middle East and for oil to flow once again through the Strait of Hormuz were dashed after U.S. President Donald Trump dismissed the Iranian response to a U.S. proposal for peace talks as unacceptable. Iran submitted a new proposal to U.S. negotiators focusing on the end to the conflict. Analysts say President Trump's quick rejection of these counter demands underscores the wide gulf between both sides. Laura Westbrook, Hong Kong.
7: American passengers aboard the cruise ship stricken by a deadly hantavirus outbreak are evacuating from Spain. The 17 Americans began boarding buses Sunday evening and are expected to be flown back to the U.S. on a special chartered plane. Once they arrive, they will be monitored at the National Quarantine Unit at the University of Nebraska Medical Center. 6 confirmed cases and 3 deaths have been linked to the hantavirus outbreak on the ship, which is anchored offshore of Spain's Canary Islands. New research suggests that fewer than 10,000 steps a day can still help you control your weight. Rob Martier has more.
9: Research presented at the European Congress on Obesity found that 8,500 steps a day

0: The Buffalo Sabres 6-2 to take a 2-1 lead in their second round series. Out west, the Anaheim Ducks knotted their series against the Vegas Golden Knights at 2 games apiece with a 4-3 home win. The action continues on Monday with the Wild hosting the Avalanche in Game 4 of their series. I'm Mark Mayfield.
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0: Energy Secretary Chris Wright says President Trump is open to all ideas to help lower gas prices. Wright was asked about possible measures, including suspending the federal gas tax, during an interview with NBC's Meet the Press.
4: All measures that can be taken to lower the price of at the pump and lower the prices for Americans, this administration is in support of.
0: His comments come as gas prices hit a national average of $4.52 on Sunday, according to AAA. Drivers in California are still paying the most in the nation at over $6 a gallon on average. The remains of an American service member who went missing during a military exercise in Morocco have been recovered. The U.S. Army says the body of First Lieutenant Lamont Key Jr. was found by a Moroccan search team on Saturday, about a mile from where he reportedly fell into the ocean. Key was one of two U.S. service members who went missing on May the 2nd. The search operations for the second serviceman remain ongoing. The two service members were participating in an annual joint exercise called African Lion. The Trump administration launched Moms.gov. This Mother's Day is a centralized resource for expecting parents. Tammy Trujillo has details.
5: The site's tagline says it aims to support mothers and fathers facing difficult or unexpected pregnancies while promoting family health. It offers information on topics such as Trump accounts, breastfeeding, mental health services, health center access, nutrition, and adoptions. Health and Human Services Secretary Robert F. Kennedy Jr. said the platform is meant to equip families with practical tools during pregnancy and early childhood. I'm Tammy Trujillo.
0: And coming up in the business week ahead, the spotlight falls on the Consumer Price Index on Tuesday as the key inflation gauge is closely watched by the Federal Reserve, which sets interest rates. Also closely watched by the Fantasy Producer Price Index, which follows on Wednesday. The last major reports of the week come Thursday with retail sales data and weekly jobless claims. I'm Mark Mayfield.
6: CDC Director Dr. Jay Bhattacharya says the Hantavirus virus will not lead to a pandemic like COVID did. Scott Carr reports.
7: The director tells CNN State of the Union there's absolutely no need to panic over the Hantavirus virus. Bhattacharya says the Hantavirus virus is not spread by people without symptoms.
8: Don't want to cause a public panic over this. We want to treat it with the Hantavirus virus protocols that we're successful in containing outbreaks in the past.
7: His comments came as passengers were being evacuated from a cruise ship in the Canary Islands, where 3 infected passengers died of the disease. I'm Scott Carr.
6: American passengers aboard the cruise ship, there are 17, began boarding buses Sunday evening. They're expected to be flown back to the U.S. on a special chartered plane. Once they arrive, they'll be monitored at a national quarantine unit at the University of Nebraska Medical Center before going home. Health update, I'm Sarah Lee Kessler.
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0: 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Even the American military became a big customer. I'm sure you know Hank by his last name, Lee. Lee brand jeans are still sewing up a real fortune. Yearly sales are over $1 billion. 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
1: Hey, John, why so glum?
2: 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The company's downsizing. This is the third time in the last 2 years. 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
7: Welcome to Date the Word, where we connect today's date to God's Word with the hope that it becomes more memorable to you. And today's date is May the 11th, or 5/11. And our verse for 5/11 comes from James 5:11. James 5:11 says, "Indeed, we count them blessed who endure. You have heard of the perseverance of Job and seen the end intended by the Lord, that the Lord is very compassionate and merciful." James 5:11. Think about it. Those who endure the most becomes our heroes. We bless those who endure the most. And as they learn more about God in their trial, we learn more about God from their experiences. And others learn from your perseverance. So don't quit. On 5:11, remember James 5:11. And thank God for those who never quit.
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10: For this morning, cloudy skies, cloud showers, and maybe a thunderstorm today, high 68. Clearing tonight, low 44. A sunny day Tuesday, high 72. Mainly clear Tuesday night, not as cool, the low 52. For Wednesday, we'll have time to clouds and sun with scattered showers and thunderstorms developing, high 74. Plenty of sunshine Thursday, high 68. Friday's going to be a sunny day, high 74. Plenty of sunshine Saturday, high 82. I'm meteorologist Jim Minalli from the Live Wire Weather Center. Count on it.
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18: How are biotechnologies transforming crop production? From coffee and cooking oil to clothing and biofuels, bold ideas in American innovation and agricultural biotechnologies are improving everyday products by using scientific breakthroughs to strengthen crop traits. For decades, NSF has funded foundational work to map plant genomes, enabling a fundamental understanding of how plants grow and paving the way for better crops. Mapping genes governing key traits allowed researchers to accelerate the development of crops with better yields, disease resistance, and cold tolerance. For example, sequencing genes for upland cotton changed the game. The species provides over 90% of the world's cotton fiber for an industry that contributes billions of dollars to the U.S. economy annually. This advancement allowed the development of cotton varieties with higher yields, better drought tolerance, and fiber quality. New digital technologies are further revolutionizing the field. In North Dakota, on-farm sensors are optimizing crop management and growth. Elsewhere, a partnership between NSF and the USDA National Institute of Food and Agriculture is transforming plant breeding by using digital twins, virtual simulations that mimic real-world crops and farms, to collect detailed information on plant growth and development to help improve crop varieties and boost production. These are just a few of the ways investments in biotechnologies drive U.S. leadership while strengthening agricultural resilience, food security, and economic growth. For more biotech news, listen to NSF's Discovery Files podcast.
19: From the Quick Stop Market Sports Desk. College basketball, the men's and women's tournaments are expanding to 76 teams starting next season. There'll be a 12-game opening round with 24 teams in two cities, including Dayton, Ohio. These games will be played on the Tuesday and Wednesday prior to the start of round one. The women's opening round games will be played on Wednesday and Thursday prior to the opening round at campus sites. NFL news, the Minnesota Vikings have landed wide receiver Juwan Jennings, a one-year deal worth $13 million. He joins a receiver's room behind Justin Jefferson and Jordan Addison and replaces Jalen Naylor, who had signed a three-year, $35 million deal to join the Las Vegas Raiders. Jennings had 9 touchdown receptions for the 49ers last season, leading the team, but he battled through rib, ankle, and shoulder injuries. In golf, the second major of the season, the 2026 PGA Championship, will begin on May 14th at a Romanek Golf Club outside of Philadelphia. Phil Mickelson, who won the PGA Championship in 2021, has withdrawn due to personal health issues. He also missed the 2026 Masters for the same reason. He was replaced in the field by Max Homa. Any size fountain drink for 99 cents with any purchase using Quick Stop Rewards. 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
20: 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I'm not going to get all preachy on you. I'm not going to make you feel guilty. I'm not Reverend Mike. I'm not Dr. Mike. I'm just a dad like you. Moms like the show, too. 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
21: 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Are you aware that hearing loss has been linked to dementia, depression, social isolation, and more frequent hospitalizations? 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In addition, 50 million in the U.S. experience tinnitus, which can be debilitating. People with hearing loss tend to wait 7 years before seeking professional help. Of those individuals who would benefit from hearing aids, only 20% actually use them. Present-day hearing aids are much better than those just a few years ago. In fact, many of the new hearing aids have the capability of being adjusted by cell phones and also allowing phone calls to be answered directly through the hearing aids. If you think you have a hearing loss or have older hearing aids, contact Dr. Schumacher and Associates Audiologists at 717-HEAR or 928-5771. That's 717-HEAR or 928-5771.
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1: If you're like me, you don't get excited about going to an airport, but you look forward to getting through the airport so you can leave town. But increasingly, airports have become stressful experiences. So which are the least stressful airports in the U.S.? Topping the list for the least amount of stress? The airport in Minneapolis-St. Paul. 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Phoenix Sky Harbor Airport came in high on the low-stress list as well, with just an 11-minute drive from downtown. And another low-stress experience, San Francisco International. 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I'm Peter Greenberg, and this is today's Ion Travel Minute.
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26: In January of 1876, Unicoi County was carved out of Washington and Carter counties. The county court was organized at the Old Baptist Church that had been established in 1822 on North Indian Creek. The commissioners decided the centrally located place, known as Longmire Post Office, would be the county seat. The town was laid out in March of 1876 on 30 acres that belonged to David Irvin, who donated half of the lots to the county and reserved the remainder for his own use, a donation of 5 acres by William Love and 2 acres by Lieutenant Guthridge Garland was also made to the county. The name of the town was at first Vanderbilt, but the legislature of 1879 changed it to Irvin in honor of its main benefactor. It wasn't long before a postal error officially recorded it as Irwin, and the rest is history. For the centennial in 1975, the motto on the new seal of Unicoi County became the Valley Beautiful.
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0: sunny day, high 74. Plenty of sunshine Saturday, high 82. I'm meteorologist Jim Minnelli from the Live Wire Weather Center. Count on it.
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3: This is a Bloomberg Money Minute. 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
4: Ready whenever you are, Michael.
3: Michael grossed $217 million worldwide in its first weekend, proving the business of Michael Jackson remains robust. And Lionsgate Studios is probably on board for a sequel. Adam Fogelson, chairman of Lionsgate's film studios, told us before the film's release, if Michael performs well commercially, the studio will look to release the rest of the story in late 2027. The film out now had a budget of roughly $200 million, and that's because the original plan was to include child abuse allegations against the performer. But sources tell Bloomberg an error made by the Jackson estate forced millions of dollars in reshoots to remove the storyline. How the filmmakers deal with the abuse allegations in a sequel has yet to be determined. Lionsgate's next high-profile bet, the latest in the Hunger Games franchise. Karen Moscow, Bloomberg Radio.
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7: 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White, because only the bride should be in white or ivory. 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My love note for today: what will make you most beautiful on your child's wedding day will be your gorgeous smile as you watch your baby get married.
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0: Association said U.S. existing home sales fell 3.6%, and Bloomberg Economics is forecasting a partial rebound of just over 3% in the April measure set for Monday release, based on recent measures of contract signings. But so far this year, more U.S. home buyers have been getting a case of buyer's remorse, with the cancellation rate on home contract signings increasing, and that makes it trickier to predict the pace of completed home sales in April. Later in the week, we get the April measure of all retail sales. The Commerce Department is expected to post a smaller increase than the 1.7% jump in March, which was due mainly to the quick rise in gasoline prices. Economists think that for April, stubbornly high prices at the pump prompted many to cut back on spending for other things across retail categories, including cars, building materials, and food services. We find out Thursday. Andrew O'Day, Bloomberg Radio.
1: Hi, I'm Dennis Silvers, the golf guru, here with another Golf Minute to help you feel like a windmill. 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Keeping your arms straight, bend from your hips like you were addressing a golf ball, and now turn like a windmill by rotating your upper body back and then through. You should notice that your left hand is lower on the backswing and your right hand is lower on the follow-through. This indicates that you're turning around your spine, keeping a constant posture throughout the swing, not raising up and down. 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For the Golf Minute, I'm Dennis Silvers. This works especially well on windy days.
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9: Over 250 years ago, in 1772, the settlers negotiated a land lease with the Native Americans. But some natives did not like this. And near the beginning of the Revolutionary War, England convinced them to attack the settlers at Fort Watauga. Anne Robertson mobilized the women of the fort to pass cauldrons of boiling water to pour on the attackers from her position overlooking the walls of the fort. Although she sustained several injuries, Robertson continued at her post until the Indians retreated and went on to be the first woman to be given a land grant. She eventually migrated west with Donaldson's party on flatboats and was the first woman teacher in Tennessee. 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
8: Stand by for news.
9: President Trump says he can't accept Iran's response to a U.S. peace proposal. In a post on Truth Social, Trump said he had read the response from Iran's so-called representatives, calling it totally unacceptable. Iranian state media reported that the response had been sent to mediators in Pakistan. The Trump administration launched Moms.gov this Mother's Day as a centralized resource for expecting parents. Here's Tammy Trujillo.
10: The site's tagline says it aims to support mothers and fathers facing difficult or unexpected pregnancies while promoting family health. It offers information on topics such as Trump accounts, breastfeeding, mental health services, health center access, nutrition, and adoptions. Health and Human Services Secretary Robert F. Kennedy Jr. said the platform is meant to equip families with practical tools during pregnancy and early childhood. I'm Tammy Trujillo.
9: In baseball this morning, the loss of legendary Atlanta Braves manager Bobby Cox, who passed away Saturday at the age of 84. I'm Mark Mayfield.
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11: 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I'm Daryl Moody, reporting.
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17: Are you a hands-off dad? Hi, Mike Austin here with today's Radio Dad Minute. Columbia University just did research into hands-off parenting. A trend that's been around since, I think, the late 90s, really took off in the 2000s. It's parents just sort of sitting back and letting their children experience their surroundings and life rather than hands-on guiding them through. Researchers at Columbia University say hands-off teens are 4 times more likely to smoke, drink, and use drugs than teens with hands-on parents. Hands-off parents put their kids at risk, they say, by failing to monitor the activities, either academic performance, failing to restrict TV, internet, gaming use. Without that restriction and guidance, then they're just going to fall into laziness and influence from the wrong things. Researchers estimate that more than 60% of U.S. teens now live in what's called a hands-off household. So are you a hands-off dad? You might be doing harm to your kids. I'm Mike Austin, the Radio Dad.
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19: CDC Director Dr. Jay Bhattacharya says the Hantavirus virus will not lead to a pandemic like COVID did. Scott Carr reports.
20: The director tells CNN State of the Union there's absolutely no need to panic over the Hantavirus virus. Bhattacharya says the Hantavirus virus is not spread by people without symptoms.
21: Don't want to cause a public panic over this. We want to treat it with the Hantavirus virus protocols that we're successful in containing outbreaks in the past.
20: His comments came as passengers were being evacuated from a cruise ship in the Canary Islands, where 3 infected passengers died of the disease. I'm Scott Carr.
19: American passengers aboard the cruise ship, there are 17, began boarding buses Sunday evening. They're expected to be flown back to the U.S. on a special chartered plane. Once they arrive, they'll be monitored at a national quarantine unit at the University of Nebraska Medical Center before going home. Health update, I'm Sarah Lee Kessler.
22: Mitch Anthony here with today's Daily Dose. Tom Peters, famed corporate visionary and motivator, says corporations should actually reward people for failure because failure means risk, and without risk, there can be no success. Once people come to the realization that their mistakes will be forgiven, they will learn to forgive themselves. Their creativity will be stirred, and they will be liberated to go all out without fear of penalty. I once watched a high school basketball coach mishandle a talented athlete with a fragile ego. If the athlete made one mistake, the coach would bench him and yell at him. The athlete went into a shell. The coach lamented that the athlete was such an underachiever. He completely missed the connection between forgiveness of failure and freedom to succeed. When people are easily forgiven, they learn to be easier on themselves. 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
0: For this morning, cloudy skies, cloud showers, and maybe a thunderstorm today. High 68. Clearing tonight, low 44. A sunny day Tuesday, high 72. Mainly clear Tuesday night, not as cool, the low 52. For Wednesday, we'll have time to clouds and sun with scattered showers and thunderstorms developing, high 74. Plenty of sunshine Thursday, high 68. Friday's going to be a sunny day, high 74. Plenty of sunshine Saturday, high 82. I'm meteorologist Jim Minalli from the Live Wire Weather Center. Count on it.
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25: 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Now on with the show. This is The Daily Note from jamesabrown.net. Everyone has at least one box they moved a couple times but never opened. It lives downstairs in the Museum of Good Intentions. Some of us call it the basement. It usually holds at least one piece of heavy elliptical equipment that we bought a couple years ago, you know, during a fit of delusion. It's next to the half-empty cans of paint we didn't throw out for some reason. And if you're like me, the appliances from your bachelor apartment that your significant other didn't embrace. They're there too. Hey, I still own a griddle. Basements are where we store the ghosts of who we were and used to be, and sometimes who we want to be. What about you? Do you own a basement? I'd love to hear about it. Let me know on jamesabrown.net. On that note, I'm James A. Brown, and as always, be well.
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28: 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He was wounded 4 times, and while saving his comrades from an exploding grenade, his body was riddled with 17 pieces of shrapnel. Between 1942 and 1946, Corporal Desmond Doss was awarded 3 Purple Hearts, 2 Bronze Stars for valor and heroism, and the first conscientious objector to ever receive a Medal of Honor. 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
2: NFL news, the Minnesota Vikings have landed wide receiver Juwan Jennings, a one-year deal worth $13 million. He joins a receiver's room behind Justin Jefferson and Jordan Addison and replaces Jalen Naylor, who had signed a three-year, $35 million deal to join the Las Vegas Raiders. Jennings had 9 touchdown receptions for the 49ers last season, leading the team, but he battled through rib, ankle, and shoulder injuries. In golf, the second major of the season, the 2026 PGA Championship, will begin on May 14th at a Romanek Golf Club outside of Philadelphia. Phil Mickelson, who won the PGA Championship in 2021, has withdrawn due to personal health issues. He also missed the 2026 Masters for the same reason. He was replaced in the field by Max Homa. College basketball, the men's and women's tournaments are expanding to 76 teams starting next season. There'll be a 12-game opening round with 24 teams in 2 cities, including Dayton, Ohio. These games will be played on the Tuesday and Wednesday prior to the start of round 1. The women's opening round games will be played on Wednesday and Thursday prior to the opening round at campus sites. Red Bull gives you wings, 3 12-ounce cans for $8. Quick stop, run in when you run out. For LiveWire 1039, I'm Tony Desiri, Smart Radio for busy people.
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10: It at least sets a dangerous example to the people of America of forming governments distinct from and dependent of His Majesty's authority. Lord Dunsmore. The Watauga Association was a semi-autonomous government created in 1772 by frontier settlers living along the Watauga River in what is now Elizabethton, when settlers signed a 10-year lease directly with the Cherokee, and being outside the claims of any colony, established the Watauga Association to provide basic government functions. Theodore Roosevelt later wrote that the settlers were the first men of American birth to establish a free and independent community on the continent. With the outbreak of the American Revolutionary War, the settlers organized themselves into the Washington District, loyal to the United Colonies, marking the end of the Watauga Association. Happy 250, America.
11: The National Transportation Safety Board is at Newark Liberty Airport investigating the latest close call involving a commercial airliner. In this case, it was a United Airlines passenger jet that narrowly avoided catastrophe when it struck a light pole and a truck on the New Jersey Turnpike on final approach. A disturbing new scam is targeting one of the most emotionally vulnerable groups of consumers, pet owners searching for their lost animals. According to media reports from around the nation, criminals are increasingly using artificial intelligence to generate convincing images of missing pets, duping owners into believing their animals have been found, only to demand money for their return. Utz Quality Foods has issued a recall of certain Zaps and Dirty potato chips in the U.S. One of the ingredients may be contaminated with salmonella. The chips were sold nationwide. I'm Mark Huffman. 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
0: For this morning, cloudy skies, cloud showers, maybe a thunderstorm today, high 68. Clearing tonight, low 44. A sunny day Tuesday, high 72. Mainly clear Tuesday night, not as cool, the low 52. For Wednesday, we'll have times of clouds and sun with scattered showers and thunderstorms developing, high 74. Plenty of sunshine Thursday, high 68. Friday's going to be a sunny day, high 74. Plenty of sunshine Saturday, high 82. I'm meteorologist Jim Minalli from the Live Wire Weather Center. Count on it.
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17: This is a Bloomberg Money Minute. High prices, both right now and expected in coming months, get the blame for U.S. consumer sentiment dropping to a new all-time low here in May, according to the latest from the University of Michigan. This week, we get reports showing whether the souring collective mood ought to keep on souring. The Labor Department's April Consumer Price Index comes Tuesday, the Producer Price Index Wednesday. The first reading, measuring retail inflation, likely will show another big spike after the March jump. Bloomberg Economics forecasts an increase of 0.6% from March to April, which would land the year-over-year inflation rate at 3.7%. That is based in part on measures of gas prices, which increased 7% last month. Wednesday's reading of wholesale inflation could show a dramatic jump to 4.9% year-over-year, fed by price increases for diesel and jet fuel and the recent pickup in freight activity affecting the costs of transportation and warehousing. Andrew O'Day, Bloomberg Radio.
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20: There's something I'd like to talk to you about today, something that's been circulating on the internet that's become a real problem. Deep fake videos of me endorsing products that I've never even heard of and I have no relationship with whatsoever. Let me tell you clearly, these videos are scams. They are designed to take your money. Now, a couple things you should keep in mind. If something sounds too good to be true, it probably is. When you look at these videos, if they don't seem natural, if there's something off about them, the audio or the video, it's probably AI generated. And if you come across something that does pique your interest, see if you can find evidence of it from other sources. I promise you this, if I discover something incredible that you need to know about, I'm going to talk about it somewhere that you can easily find, not on some shady social media site. I'm Dr. Sanjay Gupta, helping you live a better life.
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6: It's 6 o'clock.
7: President Trump is rejecting Iran's response to a U.S. proposal to end the war. Laura Westbrook with the latest.
8: Hopes for an imminent end to the conflict in the Middle East and for oil to flow once again through the Strait of Hormuz were dashed after U.S. President Donald Trump dismissed the Iranian response to a U.S. proposal for peace talks as unacceptable. Iran submitted a new proposal to U.S. negotiators focusing on the end to the conflict. Analysts say President Trump's quick rejection of these counter demands underscores the wide gulf between both sides. Laura Westbrook, Hong Kong.
7: President Trump is headed to China this week to meet with Chinese President Xi Jinping. More from Mark Mayfield.
9: The Thursday meeting was delayed for weeks after the start of the U.S.-Israeli war with Iran. The two leaders are expected to discuss the now months-old war, as well as trade, artificial intelligence, and Taiwan. I'm Mark Mayfield.
7: One American passenger returning from the cruise ship stricken by a deadly hantavirus outbreak is tested positive. A statement from the Department of Health and Human Services says one of the 17 Americans from the MV Hondius will be transported to the Nebraska Biocontainment Unit and does not show symptoms. President Trump will host a maternal health care event at the White House today, a day after his administration launched the website moms.gov. The site provides resources for expectant mothers. OpenAI is being sued by the family of a mass shooting victim. Tammy Trujillo reports.
10: In a federal lawsuit filed on Sunday, the widow of a man killed at Florida State University last year claims ChatGPT gave the shooter instructions on how to carry out a mass murder. OpenAI insists it's not to blame because their system only provided factual information.
7: Before the opening bell, stock futures are dipping as investors monitor the latest in Iran. I'm Michael Kastner.
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7: One person is dead after being hit by an airplane on the runway at Denver International Airport late Friday night. More in Denver from Steve Mark.
14: Frontier Flight 4345 from Denver, bound for Los Angeles, cleared for takeoff when that takeoff became aborted. This is what air traffic controllers reported.
15: All right, 4345, we have 231 souls on board. We have 21,320 pounds of fuel on board. There was an individual walking across the runway.
14: An engine fire was extinguished. Smoke throughout the cabin. Passengers were evacuated and the flight rescheduled for Saturday morning. The identity of the pedestrian on the runway not immediately disclosed. I'm Steve Mark.
7: New research suggests fewer than 10,000 steps a day can still help control your weight. More from Rob Martier.
16: Research presented at the European Congress on Obesity found that 8,500 steps a day will help maintain weight loss after dieting. The 10,000 steps a day standard became popular during the 1960s as a marketing campaign to sell pedometers in Japan. Experts say while walking is important to avoid gaining weight, so is a calorie deficit and combining cardio with strength training to build muscle and burn calories. I'm Rob Martier.
7: An auction next month celebrates what would have been the 100th birthday of Marilyn Monroe. More from Sharon Reardon.
0: A kiss on the hand may be quite continental, but diamonds are a girl's best friend.
4: More than 100 items from the life and career of the Hollywood icon are up for sale. Julian's Auction says 100 Years of Marilyn sale presented with Turner Classic Movies begins June 4th at the Peninsula Beverly Hills. The collection includes a wide range of personal and professional items tied to Monroe, including the front entry gate from her Brentwood home.
7: I'm Michael Kastner.
6: The driver involved in a serious crash at West Market and Buffalo Streets has been identified. Steve Colson was behind the wheel of a 2021 Ford Explorer that veered off the roadway. The truck hit the left curb and continued into a parking lot. The crash resulted in one death and three injuries. Charges are expected to be filed as the investigation continues into that Johnson City crash. Wildlife activity at three Elizabethton Electric Department substations caused a large power outage Sunday afternoon. The power outage left over 11,000 residents in Elizabethton without electricity. The outage affected homes and businesses throughout the area. Crews were on the scene, quickly assessing and repairing the damage. I'm Lisa Ruckman.
17: This is the highlight of my morning. Hey, what's up? It's Island.
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20: Access Tennessee News, I'm Caitlin Jones. Police in Brownsville are asking for the public's help with more information from a mass shooting that happened as students were taking prom pictures at a local park, leaving one student dead. According to the Brownsville Police Department, they arrived at Webb Park Friday night to find five people had been shot. One died later after being taken to a nearby hospital. Haywood County School Superintendent Amy Marsh later identified that person as student Satura Hayes. The Haywood County High School canceled their prom for the night after the shooting. Anyone with photos, videos, or any information about the shooting should contact the TBI at 1-800-TBI-FIND. In Nashville, police say they arrested three people after they discovered around 10 cars doing donuts and burnouts on Interstate 24 early Sunday morning. According to Metro Nashville Police, they and NPD Aviation were able to track down one of the vehicles and arrested the 16-year-old driver along with a 13- and 15-year-old passenger. The driver was charged in juvenile court with drag racing, inciting a riot, and reckless driving, among other charges. The two passengers were charged with evading arrest. More news in 30 seconds.
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20: An update to reports of a Greenbrier police officer who was injured during a crash he had while on duty. The Greenbrier Police Department have identified him as Officer Matthew Willis and say a medical evaluation determined he had suffered a seizure caused by a previously unknown brain tumor that was diagnosed after the crash. They're asking for prayers and community support. Caitlin Jones, Access Tennessee News.
22: Hey Bible readers, I'm Tara Lee Cobble, and I'm your host for The God Shot. We urge you, brothers, admonish the idle, encourage the faint-hearted, help the weak, be patient with them all. 1 Thessalonians 5:14. Our challenges are always changing. Maybe yesterday you felt lazy, today you're off the rails, and tomorrow you'll feel discouraged. In this passage, Paul says each scenario requires a specific response, but all the responses are rooted in the gospel hope of Christ's finished work on the cross. He says those who are idle need to be warned or rebuked with patience. Those who are faint-hearted need to be patiently encouraged, and those who are weak need our patient help. We can be patient toward others because we've been in their shoes. We know what it's like to be idle, faint-hearted, and weak. And God was patient with us when we were in those spaces. So His patience fuels our own. We can trust that He is at work in their lives to draw them near to Himself. And He's where the joy is.
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3: For this morning, cloudy skies, cloud showers, and maybe a thunderstorm today. High 68. Clearing tonight, low 44. A sunny day Tuesday, high 72. Mainly clear Tuesday night, not as cool, the low 52. For Wednesday, we'll have times of clouds and sun with scattered showers and thunderstorms developing, high 74. Plenty of sunshine Thursday, high 68. Friday's going to be a sunny day, high 74. Plenty of sunshine Saturday, high 82. I'm meteorologist Jim Minalli from the Live Wire Weather Center. Count on it.
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0: ETSU Baseball, they close out their road schedule on Sunday when they pick up a 9-5 victory at Wofford as they get their 30th win of the season. However, they do lose 2 of 3 over the weekend series. They had 13 hits in the win. Four players had multi-hit efforts, led by Nate Connor, who went 3-for-5 with 2 runs scored in RBI. Andrew Palmer went 3-for-4 with an RBI. ETSU just 3 pitchers used on Sunday. Cooper Jones started through the first 5 1/3 innings, picking up the win, allowing 2 runs on 6 hits with 1 walk, striking out 5. ETSU gets back at it on Thursday as they are going to match up against Mercer. It is the final weekend of the regular season. Tennessee baseball this weekend, they were matched up against number 3 Texas. They won 2 of 3, but they do lose on Sunday by a 13-6 score. And now Tennessee, they are set to play host to Belmont in their final regular season home game coming up on Tuesday. In the next weekend, they are going to travel to Oklahoma City to play Oklahoma. Any size fountain drink for 99 cents with any purchase using Quick Stop Rewards. 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
2: For this morning, cloudy skies, cloud showers, and maybe a thunderstorm today. High 68. Clearing tonight, low 44. A sunny day Tuesday, high 72. Mainly clear Tuesday night, not as cool, the low 52. For Wednesday, we'll have time to clouds and sun with scattered showers and thunderstorms developing, high 74. Plenty of sunshine Thursday, high 68. Friday's going to be a sunny day, high 74. Plenty of sunshine Saturday, high 82. I'm meteorologist Jim Minalli from the Live Wire Weather Center. Count on it.
3: Arriva, arriva, andale!

0: kidnapping after she reportedly took her child. Greene County Sheriff's Office deputies located the vehicle traveling on Asheville Highway and performed a traffic stop at Creekside Market. In Bristol, Tennessee, three people have been arrested on charges of aggravated child abuse. Ashina Jackson, Dylan Blankenship, and Cheyenne Schaefer were arrested following a tip from the grandmother of a 9-year-old child who had seen severe bruising on the child's legs, buttocks, and lower back. Bristol Police Department officers were called to a home on Birch Street, leading to the discovery. The investigation is ongoing. I'm Lisa Rutman.
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4: On National Eat What You Want Day, the reigning champion of the dinner table is breakfast for dinner. Psychologically, we are drawn to eating out of order because comfort foods like pancakes, eggs, and bacon at 7 p.m. trigger deep feelings of nostalgia and relaxation. In a world of rigid dietary schedules, flipping the menu is a form of culinary rebellion that signals the brain to de-stress. Scientists call this flavor-linked memory, where the tastes associated with a slow weekend morning can actually lower your cortisol levels at the end of a long Tuesday. Today is about more than just indulgence. It's about the simple, unadulterated pleasure of choosing what makes you happy, regardless of what the clock says. So go ahead, pass the syrup, and enjoy.
3: So what's it going to be for you tonight? Pancakes, waffles?
4: I'm good with this breakfast for dinner thing.
3: I know you are.
4: Okay, so I think all of them sounds amazing. As long as I get syrup.
3: As long as you get syrup. Yep. Well, personally, I'm going to do Eggs Benedict. So
4: okay, that sounds
3: you can
4: amazing.
3: Have the other stuff.
4: Perfect.
3: We are also celebrating National Twilight Zone Day and National Foam Rolling Day. I'm Alice Anderson.
4: And I'm Marlo Anderson with National Day Calendar, reminding you to celebrate every day.
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7: 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From the drive-thru to Wall Street, the company behind Dunkin', Sonic, and Arby's is becoming a public company. Inspire Brands has filed for initial public offering. Inspire's holdings also include Baskin-Robbins, Jimmy John's, and Buffalo Wild Wings. The company has more than 33,000 restaurants in 60 markets globally. The S&P 500 kicking off the week at a record high. Stocks have been getting support from technology shares even as the war continues to rage on. S&P and Dow futures are little changed. On Friday, signs of labor market strength sent stocks higher. The S&P 500 gained 0.8%. And Google parent Alphabet may be on the verge of overtaking

0: NVIDIA as the world's most valuable company. The gap between the two has narrowed considerably over the past 6 months, with just $400 billion in market value between them. Alphabet has taken the lead in nearly every aspect of artificial intelligence. Courtney Donahoe, Bloomberg Radio.
1: 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Here's Chris Whitting.
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0: The Unicoi County Historical Association would like to invite you to their next monthly meeting on Monday, May 18th at Irwin Town Hall at 6 p.m. Please arrive early as seating is limited. The speaker will be Professor Savannah Bennett of ETSU's Reese Museum. Ms. Bennett's program will be about the history of early Southern textiles. Examples will be on hand for viewing. Visitors and new members are always welcome. 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
7: President Trump is rejecting Iran's response to a U.S. proposal to end the war. In a Sunday post on True Social, Trump said he'd read the response and called it totally unacceptable. One American passenger returning from the cruise ship stricken by a deadly hantavirus outbreak has tested positive. HHS says one of the 17 Americans from the MV Hondius will be transported to the Nebraska Biocontainment Unit and does not show symptoms. The Pentagon is making declassified UFO files accessible. More from Mark Mayfield.
8: According to the Department of War, it released never-before-seen files related to alien and extraterrestrial life on Friday that are all now in one place, no clearance required. The department says it's going to be releasing new materials on a rolling basis, and files will likely be posted every few weeks. The release follows a directive from President Trump earlier this year that instructed the Pentagon and other relevant agencies to start releasing the files.
7: I'm Michael Kastner.
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9: 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I'm Daryl Moody reporting.
11: The driver involved in a serious crash at West Market and Buffalo Streets has been identified. Steve Colson was behind the wheel of a 2021 Ford Explorer that veered off the roadway. The truck hit the left curb and continued into a parking lot. The crash resulted in one death and three injuries. Charges are expected to be filed as the investigation continues into that Johnson City crash. Wildlife activity at three Elizabethton Electric Department substations caused a large power outage Sunday afternoon. The power outage left over 11,000 residents in Elizabethton without electricity. The outage affected homes and businesses throughout the area. Crews were on the scene, quickly assessing and repairing the damage. I'm Lisa Ruckman.
12: Have you ever been to someone else's house and notice a lack of manners in their kids at the dinner table? Hi, Mike Austin here with today's Radio Dad Minute. We've gotten away from common courtesy and respect, especially around the dinner table. Hey, do we even sit at a dinner table anymore? I think there's probably several reasons for it. A lack of good example, a general attitude of casual, really. I mean, the loss of the sense of decorum. When was the last time you were at a store and saw someone shopping in their pajamas? It happens. You've seen it. Well, here's a little dinosaur dad challenge. Yes, I've been called a dinosaur dad. I saw this in an older movie, and I thought, let's try to do that and set an example. How about this, dads? We try to get into the habit and show the example of standing up when mom, heck, or any lady, gets up from the dinner table. Now, you see if you can get your sons involved in doing that. Of course, you'll do it first and set that example. I'm Mike Austin. the Radio Dad.
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13: The utility and the economic value of a bank is still extremely relevant, but the experience of stepping into a bank is completely irrelevant to the young generations. 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So I don't think the experience is going to be completely removed. I think it's going to be completely digitized.
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15: The choking game, where kids use a towel or belt to cut off someone's oxygen supply and then release the pressure in pursuit of a high sensation. This occasionally makes headlines. Dr. Thomas Andrew is the chief medical examiner of New Hampshire, and he says there are certain groups of kids who are most at risk.
16: By far, the larger group are action-oriented, athletically inclined kids who, under the usual circumstances, would tend to shun alcohol and tobacco. 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
15: Authorities are unsure how many deaths have resulted from the choking game because many cases are mistakenly classified as suicides. With Checkup on Health, I'm Chris Whitting.
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22: For this morning, cloudy skies, cloud showers, and maybe a thunderstorm today, high 68. Clearing tonight, low 44. A sunny day Tuesday, high 72. Mainly clear Tuesday night, not as cool, the low 52. For Wednesday, we'll have time to clouds and sun with scattered showers and thunderstorms developing, high 74. Plenty of sunshine Thursday, high 68. Friday's going to be a sunny day, high 74. Plenty of sunshine Saturday, high 82. I'm meteorologist Jim Minalli from the Live Wire Weather Center. Count on it.
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11: A Greene County woman accused of abducting her child in North Carolina was arrested and her child was found safe. Ambriel Wilson of Afton was charged with abduction of a child and first-degree kidnapping after she reportedly took her child. Greene County Sheriff's Office deputies located the vehicle traveling on Asheville Highway and performed a traffic stop at Creekside Market. In Bristol, Tennessee, three people have been arrested on charges of aggravated child abuse. Ashina Jackson, Dylan Blankenship, and Cheyenne Schaefer were arrested following a tip from the grandmother of a 9-year-old child who had seen severe bruising on the child's legs, buttocks, and lower back. Bristol Police Department officers were called to a home on Birch Street, leading to the discovery. The investigation is ongoing. I'm Lisa Rothman.
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1: Tennessee Titans football over the weekend. They are awarded wide receiver Courtney Jackson off of waivers. He had been waived by the New York Giants late last week. He spent last season on the Seahawks practice squad. He was initially signed by the Broncos as an undrafted free agent back in 2025. He has never appeared in a regular season game. Receiver Hal Presley was waived in a corresponding move. Also, the Titans over the weekend able to get their first round pick signed in receiver Carnell Tate, the fourth overall pick. He has signed his rookie deal. Other news and notes from the NFL, the Carolina Panthers restructuring the contract of cornerback J.C. Horn as they're able to create some salary cap space by doing that. Odd situation with the Pittsburgh Steelers and Aaron Rodgers. Reportedly, Rodgers was in Pittsburgh over the weekend but did not meet with the team, and the Washington Commanders, they have signed their entire draft class, including first-round pick Sonny Styles. Red Bull gives you wings. Three 12-ounce cans for $8. Quick stop, run in when you run out. 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
7: 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As you learn, your brain builds new neural connections. 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That's called the hippocampus. 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So it takes a prompt or a second or two to remember something, but you'll have the answer. Keep learning. Take online courses. 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So here is today's lesson. 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
12: With soldiers like him, no wonder the frontiersmen won. Legend has it that General Washington said this about Joseph Greer after his legendary journey to deliver the news of victory at King's Mountain to the Continental Congress in Philadelphia. Hailing from the Watauga settlement, clad in buckskin and standing 6.5 feet tall, Joseph Greer had covered 600 miles through rugged wilderness and perilous conditions in just 30 days. Chosen by John Sevier for the near impossible task, he left just hours after demonstrating his valor fighting alongside the Overmountain. Armed with a musket, a compass, and some essential supplies, he dodged British patrols and hostile natives to deliver the good news and boost the morale of the Patriots. He became known as the King's Mountain Messenger. Happy 250, America.
27: This is Lions Den Radio. I'm Jeffrey Lyons, continuing our tribute to the greatest movie star of them all, Marilyn Monroe, on the 100th anniversary of her birth, June 1st. My journalist father, Leonard Lyons, wrote a daily syndicated Broadway column, and then he sold a magazine article called Never Marry an Actress. When he joined her table at a nightclub in New York a week or so later, she said, I'd read the article, Lenny, and you're right. You're absolutely right. In December 1954, she was delighted to learn she'd be on the cover of Harper's Bazaar magazine. At last, she said, I've made the cover of a woman's magazine for a change. How famous was Marilyn Monroe? Well, soon after that, a man was reported to be desperately seeking some place of solitude, away from everyday life. How will you know you've reached that place, he was asked. Easy, Camden replied. I'll buy a huge photo of Marilyn Monroe and put it in the front seat of my car as I drive into the desert. And when someone stops me and says, who was that lady? I'll know I found it. Happy birthday, Marilyn Monroe. That's Lions Den Radio. I'm Jeffrey Lyons.
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22: For this morning, cloudy skies, cloud showers, and maybe a thunderstorm today. High 68. Clearing tonight, low 44. A sunny day Tuesday, high 72. Mainly clear Tuesday night, not as cool, the low 52. For Wednesday, we'll have times of clouds and sun with scattered showers and thunderstorms developing, high 74. Plenty of sunshine Thursday, high 68. Friday's going to be a sunny day, high 74. Plenty of sunshine Saturday, high 82. I'm meteorologist Jim Minalli from the Live Wire Weather Center. Count on it.
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16: This is a Bloomberg Money Minute. Despite a number of massive job cuts at giant corporations, there's a growing demand for recruiters in the U.S. Job listings for headhunters are on the rise. Companies are looking for workers who are well-versed in artificial intelligence. Beyond tech, the healthcare industry's continuing need for workers has boosted jobs for recruiters. The record-breaking rally for stocks is taking a pause this morning. The U.S. and Iran struggling to maintain their fragile ceasefire. S&P futures are little changed to start the week. And Anthropic is said to have signed a $1.8 billion computing deal with cloud services provider Akamai to meet surging demand for artificial intelligence software. Anthropic has seen demand for its Claude software soar in recent months as more customers flock to use its tools to streamline the process of coding and other tasks. Sources tell us the contract with Anthropic represents the largest deal in Akamai's history. Courtney Donahoe, Bloomberg Radio.
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19: On May 11, 1780, Charleston falls to the British. During the American Revolution, British forces captured Charleston in one of the worst American defeats of the war. The year was 1949, May 11th. The Berlin blockade ends as the Soviet Union officially lifts the Berlin blockade after nearly a year, marking a major early Cold War turning point. Among notable space and modern achievements, in 1965, the first space rendezvous was the Gemini 4 mission, demonstrating the first American space rendezvous attempts, a key step toward future moon missions. And in 2008, there was a massive earthquake in China. It struck on this day in Sichuan, killing tens of thousands and becoming one of the deadliest natural disasters of the 21st century. And that's America Past and Present. I'm Chris Whitting.
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1: 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The Greene County Health Department is hosting the 2026 Rabies Clinic Vaccination Program. One-year vaccinations are available for $13 and three-year vaccinations for $16. Clinics will be held on multiple dates and locations include May 11th at Glenwood Educational Center. 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
4: May 11, 1888. Irving Berlin is born in present-day Belarus. 5 years later, he and his parents relocate to New York City. At age 18, Berlin got work as a singing waiter and, in a short time, began songwriting. Berlin's first major composition was 1911's Alexander's Ragtime Band. In later years, Berlin wrote many tunes that became Tin Pan Alley staples, such as Blue Skies, Puttin' on the Ritz, and Always. But two songs became closely associated with Berlin and have continued holding up well for decades. Kate Smith's
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4: 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He died

0: That is The Happy Organ by Dave Baby Cortez. 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
7: It's 7 o'clock.
8: An American passenger returning from the cruise ship with a deadly hantavirus outbreak has tested positive. A statement from the Department of Health and Human Services says one of the 17 Americans from the MV Hondius will be transported to the Nebraska Biocontainment Unit and does not show symptoms. CDC Director Jay Bhattacharya says the hantavirus will not lead to a pandemic like the coronavirus did. More from Scott Carr.
9: This is not COVID. This is not going to have lead to the kind of outbreak.
10: The director tells CNN State of the Union there's absolutely no need to panic over the hantavirus since the evidence doesn't warrant it. Bhattacharya says the hantavirus is not spread by people without symptoms.
9: And we don't want to treat it like COVID. We don't want to cause a public panic over this. We want to treat it with the hantavirus protocols that we're successful in containing outbreaks in the past.
10: His comments came as passengers were being evacuated from a cruise ship in the Canary Islands, where three infected passengers died of the disease. I'm Scott Carr.
8: President Trump says Iran's response to a U.S. proposal to end the war is no good. In a Sunday post on Truth Social, Trump said he'd read the response from what he referred to as Iran's so-called representatives and called it totally unacceptable. Energy Secretary Chris Wright says President Trump is open to all ideas to help lower gas prices as the war in Iran drags on. More from Mark Mayfield.
11: Wright was asked about possible measures, including suspending the federal gas tax, during an interview with NBC's Meet the Press.
12: All measures that can be taken to lower the price at the pump and lower the prices for Americans, this administration is in support of.
11: His comments come as gas prices hit a national average of $4.52 on Sunday, according to AAA. It's an increase of more than 50% since the start of the Iran war.
8: Drivers in California are paying $6 a gallon on average. I'm Michael Kastner.
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8: The U.S. government will release two key reports on inflation this week. Daria Albinger with more.
18: We get two important reports this week on inflation. The first comes out Tuesday, the Consumer Price Index, or CPI. It measures what we pay for almost everything month to month and year over year. It'll be followed Wednesday by the Producer Price Index, or PPI. It's a look at prices at the wholesale level before they reach consumers. They usually move in tandem, where if one increases, so does the other, and both are expected to do so this time.
8: Despite higher gas prices, AAA is forecasting record-breaking travel for Memorial Day weekend. Rory O'Neill with more.
19: 45 million Americans are planning to get away from Memorial Day weekend, and 39 million will go by car. AAA says those drivers will pay much more at the pump than the $3.17 a gallon charged on average last year. Orlando is the top destination, with travel spikes expected in Seattle and Vancouver for the kickoff of the annual Alaska cruising season. New York, Las Vegas, Miami, Paris, and Rome are other top destinations for the long weekend.
8: The New York Knicks are headed back to the Eastern Conference Finals after taking down the Philadelphia 76ers. Jonathan O'Halloran reports.
20: Say go New York, go New York, go!
1: for the second year in a row, the Knicks are headed back to the Eastern Conference Finals. They completed the four-game sweep of Philadelphia Sunday, 144-114. New York was lights out from behind the arc, shooting 57% on the night from three. The Knicks now await to see who they'll take on in the next round. It will be the winner of the series between the Cleveland Cavaliers and the Detroit Pistons.
4: Well, just like that, look who's back in the mix. Straight out of New York City, it's the Red Hot Knicks.
8: And baseball this morning, the loss of legendary Atlanta Braves manager Bobby Cox. He passed away Saturday at the age of 84. I'm Michael Kastner.
5: The driver involved in a serious crash at West Market and Buffalo Streets has been identified. Steve Colson was behind the wheel of a 2021 Ford Explorer that veered off the roadway. The truck hit the left curb and continued into a parking lot. The crash resulted in one death and three injuries. Charges are expected to be filed as the investigation continues into that Johnson City crash. Wildlife activity at three Elizabethton Electric Department substations caused a large power outage Sunday afternoon. The power outage left over 11,000 residents in Elizabethton without electricity. The outage affected homes and businesses throughout the area. Crews were on the scene, quickly assessing and repairing the damage. I'm Lisa Ruttman.
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20: Access Tennessee News. I'm Caitlin Jones. Fire authorities in West Tennessee continue to monitor and investigate a major warehouse fire in Henry County over the weekend. It broke out early Friday afternoon, launching a massive plume of smoke into the air that could be seen for miles. It happened at Sigma Renew 360 Inc., located in Henry, Tennessee. The facility manufactures plastic polyethylene pellets. The building is a total loss due to the fire. Authorities say environmental crews will arrive this week to oversee proper cleanup and environmental safety. Police in Brownsville are asking for the public's help with more information from a mass shooting that happened as students were taking prom pictures at a local park, leaving one student dead. According to the Brownsville Police Department, they arrived at Webb Park Friday night to find five people had been shot. One died later after being taken to a nearby hospital. The Haywood County High School canceled their prom for the night after the shooting. Anyone with photos, videos, or any information about the shooting should contact the TBI at 1-800-TBI-FIND. More news in 30 seconds.
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20: The body of a North Carolina man has been recovered from Watauga Lake after falling overboard during a fishing tournament. A TWRA spokesperson said the man was recovered by divers from the Carter County Rescue Squad. The agency says he was participating in a bass tournament and fell overboard in the no-wake zone at the start of the event and did not resurface. This is the eighth boating fatality this year, according to the TWRA. Caitlin Jones, Access Tennessee News.

0: God's Word with the hope that it becomes more memorable to you. And today's date is May the 11th, or 5/11. And our verse for 5/11 comes from James 5:11. James 5:11 says, "Indeed, we count them blessed who endure. You have heard of the perseverance of Job and seen the end intended by the Lord, that the Lord is very compassionate and merciful." James 5:11. Think about it. Those who endure the most becomes our heroes. We bless those who endure the most. And as they learn more about God in their trial, we learn more about God from their experiences. And others learn from your perseverance. So don't quit. On 5/11, remember James 5:11, and thank God for those who never quit.
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3: For this morning, cloudy skies, cloud showers, and maybe a thunderstorm today, high 68. Clearing tonight, low 44. A sunny day Tuesday, high 72. Mainly clear Tuesday night, not as cool, the low 52. For Wednesday, we'll have times of clouds and sun with scattered showers and thunderstorms developing, high 74. Plenty of sunshine Thursday, high 68. Friday's going to be a sunny day, high 74. Plenty of sunshine Saturday, high 82. I'm meteorologist Jim Minalli from the Live Wire Weather Center. Count on it.
4: It's time to step into Tonia's Kitchen. 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
5: Joining me today is cookbook author Bobby Hicks. We're talking about the new cookbook, Retro Recipes, Vintage Dishes with a Modern Twist. There are so many fun and interesting recipes in this book. Well, there's two things that really jumped out. Vinegar pie and buttermilk pie? Are you kidding? Tell me about vinegar pie. What the heck is in that?
6: I mean, both of them are actually two of my favorite things in the entire book. As I've been going through this journey of kind of cooking through these hundreds of cookbooks that I've acquired over the years and stuff, yeah, I'd always find myself wanting to go for a pie. I found vinegar pie one day in a book, and I was like, this sounds so strange. And I bet you it's going to be stupid and terrible and just, you know, like laughable thing. And it turned out to actually be like incredibly delicious. And the more that I understood and learned about cooking, the more I realized that, hey, all this basically is just making a sweet and sour sauce of sorts. So like a gastrique, and then just putting it in essentially, you know, like a pie. And so it's just kind of like this sweet and sour curd that's utilizing a little bit of apple cider vinegar, a bunch of eggs, some sugar. And it's just that balance of like the acid that you get from the apple cider vinegar mixed with the sugar is what makes it so unique and delicious, because it plays all over your palate. But this is one of those dishes where it has this historical significance, where it's like it was a dish that was encouraged out of scarcity.
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7: 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I'm Daryl Moody reporting.
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10: From the Quick Stop Market Sports Desk, I'm Matt Pauley. ETSU Baseball, they closed down their road schedule on Sunday when they pick up a 9-5 victory at Wofford as they get their 30th win of the season. However, they do lose 2 of 3 over the weekend series. They had 13 hits in the win. Four players had multi-hit efforts, led by Nate Connor, who went 3-for-5 with 2 runs scored and RBI. Andrew Palmer went 3-for-4 with an RBI. ETSU just 3 pitchers used on Sunday. Cooper Jones started through the first 5 1/3 innings, picking up the win, allowing 2 runs on 6 hits with 1 walk, striking out 5. ETSU gets back at it on Thursday as they are going to match up against Mercer. It is the final weekend of the regular season. Tennessee baseball this weekend, they were matched up against number 3 Texas. They won 2 of 3, but they do lose on Sunday by a 13-6 score. And now Tennessee, they are set to play host to Belmont in their final regular season home game coming up on Tuesday. And the next weekend, they are going to travel to Oklahoma City to play Oklahoma. Any size fountain drink for 99 cents with any purchase using Quick Stop Rewards. 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
16: 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Then he received an email the night before the flight giving him the opportunity to upgrade to first class for just $97. 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
3: Well, this morning, cloudy skies, cloud showers, and maybe a thunderstorm today. High 68. Clearing tonight, low 44. A sunny day Tuesday, high 72. Mainly clear Tuesday night, not as cool, the low 52. For Wednesday, we'll have times of clouds and sun with scattered showers and thunderstorms developing. High 74. Plenty of sunshine Thursday, high 68. Friday's going to be a sunny day, high 74. Plenty of sunshine Saturday, high 82. I'm meteorologist Jim Minnalli from the Live Wire Weather Center. Count on it.
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25: A Greene County woman accused of abducting her child in North Carolina was arrested and her child was found safe. Ambriel Wilson of Afton was charged with abduction of a child and first-degree kidnapping after she reportedly took her child. Greene County Sheriff's Office deputies located the vehicle traveling on Asheville Highway and performed a traffic stop at Creekside.

0: Police department officers were called to a home on Birch Street, leading to the discovery. The investigation is ongoing. I'm Lisa Rothman.
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4: The Devil Wears Prada 2 scores a first-round win over Mortal Kombat 2 at the weekend box office. The Anne Hathaway and Meryl Streep-led sequel took in $43 million over the weekend, earning just under $300 million in its 2 weeks at the worldwide box office. Mortal Kombat 2 came in a close second at $40 million domestically, with Michael still going strong in third place at just over $46 million. The grand opening of a business owned by Snoop Dogg has been postponed due to safety concerns.
5: The cannabis retail store in Long Beach is called SWED for Smoke Weed Every Day. The decision follows a deadly shooting last Friday at the grand opening of Marathon Burger, a franchise connected with late rapper Nipsey Hussle. One person was killed and two others were injured. Snoop Dogg was supposed to be honored with a proclamation from the city of Long Beach and receive a city certificate during the ribbon-cutting ceremony. A new grand opening date has not been announced. I'm Lisa Taylor.
4: Documentary about Oasis's 2025 reunion tour is set to arrive in select theaters and on IMAX later this year. The documentary gives fans an intimate look at Noel and Liam Gallagher launching their Oasis Live 25 tour. The untitled Oasis documentary will be in select theaters on September 11th. And that's entertainment. I'm Daria Albinger.
6: This is a Bloomberg Money Minute. As many automakers scrap electric models and steer production back to gas-powered cars, Polestar is optimistic about producing a net-zero vehicle by 2035. The EV maker spun out of Volvo says it squeezed its carbon footprint per vehicle by 7.3% last year. Polestar sales increased by 34% in 2025. Checking on your money, the stock market has hit a record high on the frenzy surrounding artificial intelligence. The S&P 500 is up 8.4% in 2026. The NASDAQ has surged nearly 16%, driven by heavy buying of semiconductor and related stocks. This morning, S&P and Dow futures are little changed. And Moderna says it's researching vaccines to protect against hantaviruses. Moderna has done early-stage vaccine studies with the U.S. Army Medical Research Institute of Infectious Disease. This began before the recent cruise ship outbreak. Courtney Donahoe, Bloomberg Radio.
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5: The East Tennessee and West North Carolina Railroad started operating around 1881. 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Affectionately known as the Tweetsie, the railroad was dubbed the Railroad with Heart by the local mountain residents because the train would run local errands and give people free rides during the Depression. During World War II, the Tweetsie was one of the major rail lines serving the region, hauling both passengers and freight. You can follow a portion of the railroad line when you walk the Tweetsie Trail connecting Johnson City and Elizabethton. A fun drive is Railroad Grade Road in Hampton that forms a portion of its narrow grade line. Since 1957, Tweetsie Railroad Wild West Theme Park has delighted families with a 3-mile train loop featuring the number 12, a former Tweetsie steam engine locomotive. 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
3: An American passenger returning from the cruise ship with a deadly hantavirus outbreak has tested positive. A statement from the Department of Health and Human Services says one of the 17 Americans from the MV Hondius will be transported to the Nebraska Biocontainment Unit and does not show symptoms. President Trump says Iran's response to a U.S. proposal to end the war is no good. In a Sunday post on True Social, Trump said he had read the response from what he referred to as Iran's so-called representatives and called it totally unacceptable. The Devil Wears Prada 2 is again on top of the box office after beating Mortal Kombat 2. The Anne Hathaway and Meryl Streep-led sequel took in $43 million this weekend, earning just under $300 million in its 2 weeks at the worldwide box office. Mortal Kombat 2 came in a close second. I'm Michael Kastner.
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5: When you purchase a ticket to come and try these different beers, you are helping families in Greenville and Greene County who are caring for either an adult special needs child that they still care for at home, or families that are caring for a loved one who has Alzheimer's or dementia or some other type of cognitive issue where they don't need to be at home by themselves all day.
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4: 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I'm Daryl Moody reporting.
6: The driver involved in a serious crash at West Market and Buffalo Streets has been identified. Steve Colson was behind the wheel of a 2021 Ford Explorer that veered off the roadway. The truck hit the left curb and continued into a parking lot. The crash resulted in one death and three injuries. Charges are expected to be filed as the investigation continues into that Johnson City crash. Wildlife activity at three Elizabethton Electric Department substations caused a large power outage Sunday afternoon. The power outage left over 11,000 residents in Elizabethton without electricity. The outage affected homes and businesses throughout the area. Crews were on the scene, quickly assessing and repairing the damage. I'm Lisa Ruckman.
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8: Formula One had the weekend off. They'll get back at it here in a couple weekends for the Canadian Grand Prix. IndyCar did run this weekend, the Grand Prix of Indianapolis, and Christian Lundgaard picks up the victory. It is his first win of the year. NASCAR running at Watkins Glen, Shane Van Gisbergen gets the win. It's his seventh Cup Series of victory, all coming on road or street courses. He is able to finish in front of Michael McDowell, Ty Gibbs, Chase Briscoe, and Tyler Reddick. They round out at the top five. Big weekend now coming up for NASCAR, as it is going to be the All-Star Race that will take place this upcoming weekend at Dover Motor Speedway.
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12: From ABC News Tech Trends. Nintendo says it's raising the price of its popular Switch 2. It'll now cost $500, up 50 from when it launched last year. It comes as gaming companies, which predominantly import their devices to the U.S., contend with tariffs from the Trump administration and the increased cost of RAM. General Motors has agreed to pay $12.75 million in civil penalties to settle a case brought by the California Attorney General and a group of law enforcement agencies. The automaker was accused of using its OnStar program to collect names, contact information, even location data and driving behavior on drivers, and then selling it to data brokers. And Amazon says its streaming service will soon get a scrolling feed of vertical video, similar to TikTok. The feature will be called Clips, and it will be used to showcase moments from movies and series on Prime Video. It's rolling out to customers in the U.S. now. With Tech Trends, I'm Mike Dubusky, ABC News.
13: Check up on health with Chris Whitting.
14: 8.3% of the U.S. population has diabetes, and 7 million of those don't even know it. Why does that matter? Here's Dr. Lawrence Blond, past chairman of the National Diabetes Education Program.
15: Diabetes is a condition in which there's elevated blood sugar values, and there are also a number of other metabolic abnormalities of their blood fats, triglycerides, and some of their cholesterol. And all of these together lead to an increased risk for a lot of vascular disease. Diabetes is the number one cause of adult blindness in this country. It's the number one cause of end-stage kidney disease. It's the number one cause of non-traumatic amputation. Diabetes increases the risk for coronary heart disease and stroke some 2 to 4-fold compared to people who don't have diabetes.
14: With Checkup on Health, I'm Chris Whitting.
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21: For this morning, cloudy skies, cloud showers, maybe a thunderstorm today, high 68. Clearing tonight, low 44. A sunny day Tuesday, high 72. Mainly clear Tuesday night, not as cool, the low 52. For Wednesday, we'll have time to clouds and sun with scattered showers and thunderstorms developing, high 74. Plenty of sunshine Thursday, high 68. Friday's going to be a sunny day, high 74. Plenty of sunshine Saturday, high 82. I'm meteorologist Jim Minalli from the Live Wire Weather Center. Count on it.
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1: All right, here we go with a few quick ways to supercharge your brain power. First, make some quick decisions. If you want to be less indecisive about everything, from what to eat for lunch to how to tackle a project, the secret is to cut through the mental clutter and force yourself to choose faster. Then try this to enhance your attention span. Do more activities that make you think, wow. Positive surprises engage the brain area that controls attention because your brain wants to absorb and understand them. So ask your significant other or best friend to plan an activity and surprise you. Also, keep learning, because when you have more brain cells, it takes longer for your brain power to decline as you age, which can make a huge difference in thinking and memory. And you can build up your cognitive reserve by learning a new language, a musical instrument, or joining a book club. I'm John Tesh with today's Intelligence for Your Life Minute.
6: A Greene County woman accused of abducting her child in North Carolina was arrested, and her child was found safe. Embriel Wilson of Afton was charged with abduction of a child and first-degree kidnapping after she reportedly took her child. Greene County Sheriff's Office deputies located the vehicle traveling on Asheville Highway and performed a traffic stop at Creekside Market. In Bristol, Tennessee, three people have been arrested on charges of aggravated child abuse. Ashina Jackson, Dylan Blankenship, and Cheyenne Schaefer were arrested following a tip from the grandmother of a 9-year-old child who had seen severe bruising on the child's legs, buttocks, and lower back. Bristol Police Department officers were called to a home on Birch Street, leading to the discovery. The investigation is ongoing. I'm Lisa Ruttman.

0: Get ready to write down a phone number, but first, this is The Making of America. I'm Michael Emerson. The United States Postal Service was founded in 1775. The men and women of the post office take their job very seriously. So on January 1st, 1913, when the U.S. mail expanded to delivering packages as well as letters, they were ready, or at least they thought they were. That same month, an Ohio couple took their 8-month-old child to their post office and wanted him mailed to his grandmother several miles away. Since the baby was under the 11-pound weight limit, a postal employee accepted it, charged his parents 15 cents postage, and delivered the baby to his grandmother later that same day. The next time you travel, if you want to save huge money, call 800-478-0816. 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
1: From the Quick Stop Market Sports Desk, I'm Matt Pauley. Tennessee Titans football over the weekend. They are awarded wide receiver Courtney Jackson off of waivers. He had been waived by the New York Giants late last week. He spent last season on the Seahawks practice squad. He was initially signed by the Broncos as an undrafted free agent back in 2025. He has never appeared in a regular season game. Receiver Hal Presley was waived in a corresponding move. Also, the Titans over the weekend able to get their first round pick signed in receiver Carnell Tate, the 4th overall pick. He has signed his rookie deal. Other news and notes from the NFL, the Carolina Panthers restructuring the contract of cornerback J.C. Horn as they're able to create some salary cap space by doing that. Odd situation with the Pittsburgh Steelers and Aaron Rodgers. Reportedly, Rodgers was in Pittsburgh over the weekend but did not meet with the team, and the Washington Commanders, they have signed their entire draft class, including first-round pick Sonny Styles. Red Bull gives you wings. 3 12-ounce cans for $8. Quick Stop, run in when you run out. 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
2: 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I'm just a dad like you. 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
6: It's been 250 years since Tennessee got involved in the American Revolution. The first battle in the West was at Island Flats in present-day Kingsport, just days after the Declaration of Independence was adopted. Sycamore Shoals in present-day Elizabethton was the rallying point for the Overmountain Men before Kings Mountain in what would become the turning point of the Revolution. In our area, we see the names associated with the war every day. Washington County was the first place to be named for General George Washington, and Greene County for Washington's second-in-command, General Nathaniel Greene. Sullivan County was named for General John Sullivan, and Carter County was named for General Landon Carter. Sevierville and Sevier County were named for local war hero General John Sevier, who was the only governor of the failed state of Franklin, and then first governor of Tennessee. Happy 250, America.
7: Satisfaction with North American Airlines rose 8 points year over year, despite widespread flight delays, cancellations, and higher ticket prices. J.D. Power reports that JetBlue, Delta, and Southwest ranked highest in customer satisfaction in their respective travel segments. Amid rising meat prices, the Justice Department has launched an investigation into potential antitrust violations in the U.S. meatpacking industry. Federal officials are examining whether major processors engaged in price fixing or unfair market practices. Apple has agreed to pay $250 million to settle a lawsuit claiming it misled consumers about AI-powered Siri features that were heavily promoted but delayed or unavailable. Eligible U.S. customers who bought certain iPhone 15 and 16 models could receive between $25 and $95. I'm Mark Huffman. 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
9: For this morning, cloudy skies, cloud showers, and maybe a thunderstorm today. High 68. Clearing tonight, low 44. A sunny day Tuesday, high 72. Mainly clear Tuesday night, not as cool, the low 52. For Wednesday, we'll have time to clouds and sun with scattered showers and thunderstorms developing, high 74. Plenty of sunshine Thursday, high 68. Friday's going to be a sunny day, high 74. Plenty of sunshine Saturday, high 82. I'm meteorologist Jim Minnelli from the Live Wire Weather Center. Count on it.
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12: This is a Bloomberg Money Minute. While most airlines are cutting flights, Frontier is adding more seats around the country. The carrier is taking market share left on the table after Spirit went out of business. According to Cirium, Frontier has added 3 million seats in the last week to its schedule between June and September, but this could be a big gamble. Airlines spent 56% more on fuel in March from the month before. The labor picture in the U.S. is still strong in the face of the energy shock from the Iran war. The April jobs report on Friday showed employers added 115,000 positions last month. That sent the S&P 500 to its sixth straight weekly gain. This morning, traders are watching every headline out of the Middle East. S&P and Dow futures are holding steady. And the summer driving season right around the corner, and J.P. Morgan says gas prices have a good chance of hitting $5 a gallon. They say that refiners are prioritizing jet fuel at the expense of other products such as gasoline. Courtney Dunahoe, Bloomberg Radio.
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14: There's something I'd like to talk to you about today, something that's been circulating on the internet that's become a real problem. Deep fake videos of me endorsing products that I've never even heard of and I have no relationship with whatsoever. Let me tell you clearly, these videos are scams. They are designed to take your money. Now, a couple things you should keep in mind. If something sounds too good to be true, it probably is. When you look at these videos, if they don't seem natural, if there's something off about them, the audio or the video, it's probably AI generated. And if you come across something that does pique your interest, see if you can find evidence of it from other sources. I promise you this, if I discover something incredible that you need to know about, I'm going to talk about it somewhere that you can easily find, not on some shady social media site. I'm Dr. Sanjay Gupta, helping you live a better life.
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20: 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Proceeds from the crawfish boil will go to the Crumley House. The Greene County Health Department is hosting the 2026 Rabies Clinic Vaccination Program. One-year vaccinations are available for $13 and three-year vaccinations for $16. Clinics will be held on multiple dates and locations include May 11th at Glenwood Educational Center. 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
3: President Trump is rejecting Iran's response to a U.S. proposal to end the war. Laura Westbrook with the latest.
4: Hopes for an imminent end to the conflict in the Middle East and for oil to flow once again through the Strait of Hormuz were dashed after U.S. President Donald Trump dismissed the Iranian response to a U.S. proposal for peace talks as unacceptable. Iran submitted a new proposal to U.S. negotiators focusing on the end to the conflict. Analysts say President Trump's quick rejection of these counter demands underscores the wide gulf between both sides. Laura Westbrook, Hong Kong.
3: Two passengers evacuated from the cruise ship stricken by a deadly hantavirus outbreak have tested positive for the virus. Ross Cullen says one is an American who is not showing symptoms, while the other is French.
5: In total, five French passengers were evacuated to France from the MV Hondius cruise ship, and they are all now in isolation here in the French capital. But during the flights to Paris from Tenerife, one person displayed hantavirus symptoms, and it's now been confirmed that she has contracted the virus.
3: Authorities say that woman is hospitalized in Paris and that her symptoms became worse overnight. Authorities say the American is being taken to the National Quarantine Unit at the University of Nebraska Medical Center. Three deaths have been linked to the outbreak on the ship, which is anchored offshore in Spain's Canary Islands. The ship is set to set sail back to the Netherlands with 30 crew members on board. Energy Secretary Chris Wright says President Trump is open to all ideas to help lower gas prices. Wright was asked about possible measures, including suspending the federal gas tax, during an interview with NBC's Meet the Press.
6: All measures that can be taken to lower the price of at the pump and lower the prices for Americans, this administration is in support of.
3: AAA says Sunday the national average was $4.52. I'm Michael Kastner.
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3: A chaotic scene on board a flight from Denver headed to LAX that hit and killed someone on the runway late Friday night. Mohammed Hassan was on the plane.
10: Honestly, I think it was probably like the scariest experience of my life. I was on the flight, and then I looked to my right, and I just see like a fire, you know? I heard like a loud boom. People started screaming and stuff.
3: Denver International Airport says a person bolted through security, hopped over a gate, and ran onto the tarmac where the plane hit and killed him. That started a fire in an engine that filled the cabin with smoke, and the plane was evacuated. Officials say 12 people were hurt, some of them being sent to the hospital. The incident remains under investigation. Today's show host Savannah Guthrie is renewing her call for help to find her missing mother. Tammy Trujillo reports.
11: Nancy Guthrie went missing from her Tucson, Arizona area home more than 3 months ago. Police believe she was taken against her will, but have no suspects in the case. The Today host posted a Mother's Day message on social media yesterday, asking for anyone with information to contact police. Savannah Guthrie said any information can be given anonymously and the reward is still available. The family themselves have offered $1 million for details that lead to Nancy's discovery. Guthrie wrote, quote, "We will never stop looking for you. We will never be at peace until we find you."
3: Prices keep climbing, but shoppers are still attracted to those impulse purchases. Rory O'Neill with more.
2: 4 out of 5 consumers say they've made an impulse buy this year. The shopping spree continues even as a survey from marketing agency PartnerCentric finds that more than half of shoppers have tighter budgets this year. Gen Z and millennial consumers are most likely to have made an impulse buy, with food being the top category. Clothes came in a close second, followed by electronics.
3: I'm Michael Kastner.
12: The driver involved in a serious crash at West Market and Buffalo Streets has been identified. Steve Colson was behind the wheel of a 2021 Ford Explorer that veered off the roadway. The truck hit the left curb and continued into a parking lot. The crash resulted in 1 death and 3 injuries. Charges are expected to be filed as the investigation continues into that Johnson City crash. Wildlife activity at 3 Elizabethton Electric Department substations caused a large power outage Sunday afternoon. The power outage left over 11,000 residents in Elizabethton without electricity. The outage affected homes and businesses throughout the area. Crews were on the scene, quickly assessing and repairing the damage. I'm Lisa Ruckman.
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14: Access Tennessee News, I'm Caitlin Jones. Police in Brownsville are asking for the public's help with more information from a mass shooting that happened as students were taking prom pictures at a local park, leaving one student dead. According to the Brownsville Police Department, they arrived at Webb Park Friday night to find 5 people had been shot. One died later after being taken to a nearby hospital. Haywood County School Superintendent Amy Marsh later identified that person as student Satura Hayes. The Haywood County High School canceled their prom for the night after the shooting. Anyone with photos, videos, or any information about the shooting should contact the TBI at 1-800-TBI-FIND. In Nashville, police say they arrested 3 people after they discovered around 10 cars doing donuts and burnouts on Interstate 24 early Sunday morning. According to Metro Nashville Police, they and NPD Aviation were able to track down one of the vehicles and arrested the 16-year-old driver along with a 13- and 15-year-old passenger. The driver was charged in juvenile court with drag racing, inciting a riot, and reckless driving, among other charges. The 2 passengers were charged with evading arrest. More news in 30 seconds.
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14: An update to reports of a Greenbrier police officer who was injured during a crash he had while on duty. The Greenbrier Police Department have identified him as Officer Matthew Willis and say a medical evaluation determined he had suffered a seizure caused by a previously unknown brain tumor that was diagnosed after the crash. They're asking for prayers and community support. Caitlin Jones, Access Tennessee News.
16: Hey Bible readers, I'm Tara Lee Cobble, and I'm your host for The God Shot. See that no one repays evil for evil, but always seek to do good to one another and to everyone. 1 Thessalonians 5:15. In his letter to the church at Thessalonica, Paul's words sound a lot like Jesus' words in the Sermon on the Mount. Jesus said, "Love your enemies and pray for those who persecute you, and as you wish that others would do to you, do so to them." When people sin against us, our natural response is to sin in return. Paul and Jesus both say we can live out of a spiritual response instead of our natural response. We can repay evil with good. We can repay cursing with the humble prayer that is a genuine blessing. This is a hard calling, but Jesus did this very thing when he prayed for the men who crucified him. His Spirit can equip you with the kind of patience you need to bless your enemies today. He's where the joy is.
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18: For this morning, cloudy skies, cloud showers, and maybe a thunderstorm today. High 68. Clearing tonight, low 44. A sunny day Tuesday, high 72. Mainly clear Tuesday night, not as cool, the low 52. For Wednesday, we'll have time to clouds and sun with scattered showers and thunderstorms developing, high 74. Plenty of sunshine Thursday, high 68. Friday's going to be a sunny day, high 74. Plenty of sunshine Saturday, high 82. I'm meteorologist Jim Minalli from the Live Wire Weather Center. Count on it.
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0: ETSU Baseball, they close down their road schedule on Sunday when they pick up a 9-5 victory at Wofford as they get their 30th win of the season. However, they do lose 2 of 3 over the weekend series. They had 13 hits in the win. Four players had multi-hit efforts, led by Nate Connor, who went 3-for-5 with 2 runs scored and RBI. Andrew Palmer went 3-for-4 with an RBI. ETSU just 3 pitchers used on Sunday. Cooper Jones started through the first 5 1/3 innings, picking up the win, allowing 2 runs on 6 hits with 1 walk, striking out 5. ETSU gets back at it on Thursday as they are going to match up against Mercer. It is the final weekend of the regular season. Tennessee baseball this weekend, they were matched up against number 3 Texas. They won 2 of 3, but they do lose on Sunday by a 13-6 score. And now Tennessee, they are set to play host to Belmont in their final regular season home game coming up on Tuesday. And the next weekend, they are going to travel to Oklahoma City to play Oklahoma. Any size fountain drink for 99 cents with any purchase using Quick Stop Rewards. 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
3: For this morning, cloudy skies, cloud showers, and maybe a thunderstorm today, high 68. Clearing tonight, low 44. A sunny day Tuesday, high 72. Mainly clear Tuesday night, not as cool, the low 52. For Wednesday, we'll have time to clouds and sun with scattered showers and thunderstorms developing, high 74. Plenty of sunshine Thursday, high 68. Friday's going to be a sunny day, high 74. Plenty of sunshine Saturday, high 82. I'm meteorologist Jim Minalli from the Live Wire Weather Center. Count on it.
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13: A Greene County woman accused of abducting her child in North Carolina was arrested and her child was found safe. Embriel Wilson of Afton was charged with abduction of a child and first-degree kidnapping after she reportedly took her child. Greene County Sheriff's Office deputies located the vehicle traveling on Asheville Highway and performed a traffic stop at Creekside Market. In Bristol, Tennessee, three people have been arrested on charges of aggravated child abuse. Ashina Jackson, Dylan Blankenship, and Cheyenne Schaefer were arrested following a tip from the grandmother of a 9-year-old child who had seen severe bruising on the child's legs, buttocks, and lower back. Bristol Police Department officers were called to a home on Birch Street, leading to the discovery. The investigation is ongoing. I'm Lisa Rutman.

0: Kicks off this week, 22 films will compete for the prestigious Palme d'Or, or Best Film Award. They include James Gray's Paper Tiger, the French-language drama All of a Sudden, and the biographical film Fatherland. Disney has become the first major motion picture studio to break $2 billion globally this year. The Devil Wears Prada 2 gave the studio a big boost this Mother's Day weekend, reaching $433 million worldwide. It's already surpassed the first film's lifetime earnings. Disney is the parent company of ABC News. Please, please, please don't prove she's right. It's Sabrina Carpenter's birthday today. I'm Mike Dubusky, ABC News.
1: 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Welcome to the National Day Spotlight for May 11th.
2: On National Eat What You Want Day, the reigning champion of the dinner table is breakfast for dinner. Psychologically, we are drawn to eating out of order because comfort foods like pancakes, eggs, and bacon at 7 p.m. trigger deep feelings of nostalgia and relaxation. In a world of rigid dietary schedules, flipping the menu is a form of culinary rebellion that signals the brain to de-stress. Scientists call this flavor-linked memory, where the tastes associated with a slow weekend morning can actually lower your cortisol levels at the end of a long Tuesday. Today is about more than just indulgence. It's about the simple, unadulterated pleasure of choosing what makes you happy, regardless of what the clock says. So go ahead, pass the syrup, and enjoy.
1: So what's it going to be for you tonight? Pancakes, waffles?
2: I'm good with this breakfast or dinner thing.
1: I know you are.
2: Day, so I think all of them sounds amazing. As long as I get syrup.
1: As long as you get syrup. Yep. Well, personally, I'm going to do Eggs Benedict. So
2: okay, that's
1: you
2: amazing.
1: Can have the other stuff.
2: Perfect.
1: We are also celebrating National Twilight Zone Day and National Foam Rolling Day. I'm Alice Anderson.
2: And I'm Marlo Anderson with National Day Calendar, reminding you to celebrate every day.
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5: 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The company has more than 33,000 restaurants in 60 markets globally. Turning to trading, the S&P 500 is kicking off the week at a record high. Stocks have been getting support from technology shares, even as the war continues to rage on. S&P and Dow futures are little changed. On Friday, signs of labor market strength sent stocks higher. The S&P 500 gained 0.8%. And Google parent Alphabet may be on the verge of overtaking Nvidia as the world's most valuable company. The gap between the two has narrowed considerably over the past 6 months, with just $400 billion in market value between them. Alphabet has taken the lead in nearly every aspect of artificial intelligence technology. Courtney Donahoe, Bloomberg Radio.
6: I'm Zach Bennett in for Bill Cody with the Pure American Country Radio Minute for Monday, May 11th. And it was on this date 11 years ago, Old Dominion re-released Break Up With Him. And that really turned out to be the song that changed everything for them. Before that, they were already respected around Nashville as songwriters, but this was the record that pushed them into the spotlight as artists in their own right. And it really worked because it felt different. It was clever. It was loose, conversational, not some oversized radio anthem, just a smart hook delivered with a little grin. That sound wound up becoming a huge part of Old Dominion's identity. Break Up With Him eventually became their very first number one hit. And looking back now, 11 years later, it feels like the real start of one of the most dependable runs country radio has seen in the last decade or so.
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6: 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The Patriot militia gathered at Sycamore Shoals near Fort Watauga. They would become known as the Over Mountain Men. At a mill near the fort, Mary Patton was known to make the highest quality black powder around. Mary earned her place in history by providing over 500 pounds of gunpowder to the over 850 Over Mountain Men. Her gunpowder was essential to the victory over Ferguson at Kings Mountain and a turning point in the Revolutionary War. You can see some of her kettles she used when making powder at Sycamore Shoals. 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
20: President Trump is rejecting Iran's response to a proposal to end the war. In a Sunday post on True Social, Trump said he read the response from what he referred to as Iran's so-called representatives and called it totally unacceptable. Two passengers evacuated from the cruise ship stricken by a deadly hantavirus outbreak have tested positive for the virus. One is an American who's not showing symptoms, while the other is French. Authorities say that woman is hospitalized in Paris and that her symptoms have grown worse. Ross Cullen reports the outbreak has been deadly.
21: So far, three passengers from the cruise ship, a Dutch couple and a German woman, have died after traveling on the vessel. Two of them were confirmed to have had the virus.
20: The Rolling Loud Music Festival took over Orlando, Florida over the weekend with a star-packed lineup that ended up including a surprise appearance from Kanye West and Kim Kardashian's eldest daughter, 12-year-old Northwest. I'm Michael Kastner.
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0: I'm Daryl Moody, reporting.
22: The driver involved in a serious crash at West Market and Buffalo Streets has been identified. Steve Colson was behind the wheel of a 2021 Ford Explorer that veered off the roadway. The truck hit the left curb and continued into a parking lot. The crash resulted in one death and three injuries. Charges are expected to be filed as the investigation continues into that Johnson City crash. Wildlife activity at three Elizabethton Electric Department substations caused a large power outage Sunday afternoon. The power outage left over 11,000 residents in Elizabethton without electricity. The outage affected homes and businesses throughout the area. Crews were on the scene, quickly assessing and repairing the damage. I'm Lisa Ruttman.
23: Time to get gardening. Hi, I'm Mike Austin with today's Radio Dad Minute. I think we've probably talked about gardening here on Radio Dad before, and of course the benefits of bonding with your kids, giving them a shovel side by side with Dad, sticking a couple of seeds in the ground, watching them grow. Well, the science is in. Researchers from Royal Horticultural Society, that exists? Okay, well they found that people who garden every day have well-being scores that are 6.6% higher and stress levels that are 4.2% lower compared to those of us slugs who don't get in the garden. It's comparable to an increase in people who do regular vigorous exercise, like in a gym. So it's good for your heart, your blood pressure. It's good for the whole family. You get side by side doing something, but then you're going to sit down at the dinner table with stuff you grew. Get in that garden. Even if you don't have a green thumb, give it a try. I'm Mike Austin, the Radio Dad.
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3: Mitch Anthony here with today's Daily Dose. Years ago, an author named J. Wallace Hamilton wrote a book titled Riding Wild Horses. Wild horses are emotional impulses that, at face value, appear to be negative and destructive. And if these impulses are not ridden with discipline, they do become destructive. Look at anger, fear, ego, and jealousy. These are wild horses with negative connotations, but a tremendously positive upside if properly channeled. Anger is regarded as negative, yet when one channels it properly, as with righteous indignation, social ills are cured and justice is done. Look at ego. We've all witnessed the destructive forces of egotism, but do we want to drive egotism out of mankind? No. We would kill the drive to accomplish great and glorious things. Jealousy, Shakespeare called the green-eyed monster. It, too, is a wild horse that can be tamed. If we are jealous over the beauty of our world and work to protect it, we have tamed the wild horse. The destructive forces of life, almost all of them, can, with the right attitude, be turned into positive values. 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
5: For this morning, cloudy skies, cloud showers, maybe a thunderstorm today, high 68. Clearing tonight, low 44. A sunny day Tuesday, high 72. Mainly clear Tuesday night, not as cool, the low 52. For Wednesday, we'll have time to clouds and sun with scattered showers and thunderstorms developing, high 74. Plenty of sunshine Thursday, high 68. Friday's going to be a sunny day, high 74. Plenty of sunshine Saturday, high 82. I'm meteorologist Jim Minalli from the Live Wire Weather Center. Count on it.
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30: 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The reason? 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
22: A Greene County woman accused of abducting her child in North Carolina was arrested and her child was found safe. Ambriel Wilson of Afton was charged with abduction of a child and first-degree kidnapping after she reportedly took her child. Greene County Sheriff's Office deputies located the vehicle traveling on Asheville Highway and performed a traffic stop at Creekside Market. In Bristol, Tennessee, three people have been arrested on charges of aggravated child abuse. Ashina Jackson, Dylan Blankenship, and Cheyenne Schaefer were arrested following a tip from the grandmother of a 9-year-old child who had seen severe bruising on the child's legs, buttocks, and lower back. Bristol Police Department officers were called to a home on Birch Street, leading to the discovery. The investigation is ongoing. I'm Lisa Rothman.
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14: From the Quick Stop Market Sports Desk, I'm Matt Pauley. Tennessee Titans football over the weekend. They are awarded wide receiver Courtney Jackson off of waivers. He had been waived by the New York Giants late last week. He spent last season on the Seahawks practice squad. He was initially signed by the Broncos as an undrafted free agent back in 2025. He has never appeared in a regular season game. Receiver Hal Presley was waived in a corresponding move. Also, the Titans over the weekend able to get their first round pick signed in receiver Carnell Tate, the 4th overall pick. He has signed his rookie deal. Other news and notes from the NFL, the Carolina Panthers restructuring the contract of cornerback J.C. Horn as they're able to create some salary cap space by doing that. Odd situation with the Pittsburgh Steelers and Aaron Rodgers. Reportedly, Rodgers was in Pittsburgh over the weekend but did not meet with the team, and the Washington Commanders, they have signed their entire draft class, including first-round pick Sonny Styles. Red Bull gives you wings. 3 12-ounce cans for $8. Quick Stop, run in when you run out. For LiveWire 1039, I'm Matt Pauley, smart radio for busy people.
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0: Anyone who stops learning is old, whether at 20 or 80. Anyone who keeps learning stays young. The greatest thing in life is to keep your mind young. That quote is from Henry Ford. There's proof that learning right into your 80s will help fight dementia. As you learn, your brain builds new neural connections. Your brain is like a computer. Would you continue with the same old software for a lifetime? Would you not seek new information to store in your brain's hard drive? That's called the hippocampus. As we age, our working memory diminishes, but there's no limit to what you can store. So it takes a prompt or a second or two to remember something, but you'll have the answer. Keep learning. Take online courses. Read. Do puzzles. So here is today's lesson. Keep on learning to stay active and to keep your mind mentally young.
17: If the truth be known, most of the Overmountain settlers in what would become Tennessee cared little for either side of the American Revolution. They simply wanted to be left alone. Colonel Ferguson of the British Army wanted to recruit loyalists in the backcountry over the mountains. In an effort to persuade the settlers to abandon the Patriot cause, Ferguson openly threatened to invade the Overmountain settlements if the colonists did not support the crown. Threatening these mountain folks moved them from being disinterested bystanders to being firmly set against the suddenly intrusive, overbearing symbols of British authority. Militiamen from Virginia, Kentucky, and the Carolinas joined the Overmountain men, and their numbers swelled to around 900 men. Under the overall command of William Campbell, these Overmountain men moved against Ferguson. The rest is history. Happy 250, America.
18: This is Lions Den Radio. I'm Jeffrey Lyons with this week's edition of Movies Coming Soon. Stolen Kingdom is set in Walt Disney World, but I spotted the words Nesteeds and debauchery in the plot description, so it's no ordinary movie of what's called the happiest place on earth. It's a horror film, in fact. Meanwhile, Rosanna Arquette stars in a horror movie, too, called Corporate Retreat. And it's not about your average corporate retreat, I'm told, whatever those are. And there's another scary movie coming with Regina Hall returning to the genre, along with Anna Faris. Dustin Hoffman, now 88, starred in my favorite film, The Graduate. Now the actor who won Best Actor Oscars for Rain Man and Kramer vs. Kramer is starring in Tuner. He plays a piano tuner who discovers that his skills in that profession might help him in another one called Safe Cracking. Maybe he does that at night. Anyway, it opens next month. That's today's edition of Movies Coming Soon in the Lion's Den. I'm Jeffrey Lyons.
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5: For this morning, cloudy skies, cloud showers, and maybe a thunderstorm today. High 68. Clearing tonight, low 44. A sunny day Tuesday, high 72. Mainly clear Tuesday night, not as cool, the low 52. For Wednesday, we'll have time to clouds and sun with scattered showers and thunderstorms developing, high 74. Plenty of sunshine Thursday, high 68. Friday's going to be a sunny day, high 74. Plenty of sunshine Saturday, high 82. I'm meteorologist Jim Minalli from the Live Wire Weather Center. Count on it.
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3: This is a Bloomberg Money Minute. Novo Nordisk agreed to hand over an experimental therapy for Parkinson's disease to an artificial intelligence startup to potentially speed its development. Cellular Intelligence will be in charge of shepherding the treatment through clinical trials. Novo stands to receive milestone payments and royalties if the program succeeds. The drug maker also agreed to buy a stake in the Boston-based startup as part of the deal. Novo has been focusing more on obesity and diabetes. Financial terms were not disclosed. Stock futures are looking at small losses, the U.S. and Iran failing to agree on terms to end the war in the Middle East. However, the S&P 500 touched a record high on Friday. And two home building giants are looking to merge. Dreamfinders Homes has submitted a $704 million bid to acquire rival builder Beazer Homes. 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Dreamfinders believes bringing the two together will drive affordability. Courtney Donahoe, Bloomberg Radio.
4: Hello, I'm Jerry Stewart, and this is One Moment in America. There's a lot of talk today about leveling the playing field here in America, taking from those who have and giving to those who have not. Would that work in America? Listen to this story. There's this idea being insisted upon by some in America today that we all need to be made socially equal, and they believe it will work. But they're wrong. It was already tried almost 400 years ago by the Pilgrims. It didn't work then, and it won't work now. Why? One great speaker, Dr. Adrian Rogers, explains it this way. He says, "You cannot legislate the poor into freedom by legislating the wealthy out of freedom. And the government can't give anything to anybody what it doesn't first take from somebody else. And when half the people learn they can get without working, while the other half learn what they work for they can't keep, that will be the end of America. How close are we to the end?" I'm Jerry Stewart, and that was One Moment in America.
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7: May 11, 1888. Irving Berlin is born in present-day Belarus. 5 years later, he and his parents relocate to New York City. At age 18, Berlin got work as a singing waiter and, in a short time, began songwriting. Berlin's first major composition was 1911's Alexander's Ragtime Band. In later years, Berlin wrote many tunes that became Tin Pan Alley staples, such as Blue Skies, Puttin' on the Ritz, and Always. But two songs became closely associated with Berlin and have continued holding up well for decades. Kate Smith's
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7: and Bing Crosby's
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7: Berlin retired in the 1960s, living to be 101. He died

0: That is The Happy Organ by Dave Baby Cortez. Number one, May 11, 1959.
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6: It's 9 o'clock.
7: At least six states are tracking travelers potentially exposed to the deadly hantavirus. More from Scott Pringle.
8: American passengers on the cruise ship at the center of the hantavirus outbreak arrived in Nebraska. At least one passenger tested positive and is being transported to the state's biocontainment unit. Meanwhile, New York Senator and Minority Leader Chuck Schumer, he's calling on the Trump administration to rehire cruise ship inspectors.
9: HHS fired every full-time employee at CDC's Vessel Sanitation Program, and that's the program they inspect ships on for exactly this kind of virus.
8: Schumer also demanding details about the federal response to hantavirus and the current CDC staffing levels. In New York, I'm Scott Pringle.
7: President Trump is shooting down Iran's response to a U.S. proposal to end the war. In a Sunday post on Truth Social, Trump said he read the response from what he referred to as Iran's so-called representatives and called it totally unacceptable. President Trump is headed to China this week to meet with Chinese President Xi Jinping. More from Mark Mayfield.
10: The Thursday meeting was delayed for weeks after the start of the U.S.-Israeli war with Iran. The two leaders are expected to discuss the now months-old war, as well as trade, artificial intelligence, and Taiwan. I'm Mark Mayfield.
7: Audio from first responders is giving insight into the moment when a person was struck and killed by a departing plane on a runway at Denver International Airport late Friday night.
11: Sorry about the delay. Runway 17135 right is closed. I do have limbs on the runway. I believe the aircraft struck an individual.
7: The Frontier flight was headed from Denver to Los Angeles. DIA officials say a man bolted through security, hopped over a gate, and ran onto the tarmac before being killed. The impact sparked an engine fire, forcing over 200 passengers to be evacuated from the plane. Officials say 12 people were hurt. I'm Michael Kastner.
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7: Authorities in Texas are investigating after six people were found dead inside a railroad boxcar on Sunday afternoon. Laredo police investigator Jose Beza says there are a lot of unanswered questions.
15: An autopsy will probably take place as to determine the cause and manner of the death of the victims in this case. And from there, we'll go ahead and proceed with other facets of the investigation.
7: The bodies were discovered during an inspection at a rail yard in Laredo, not far from the U.S.-Mexico border. No survivors were found. Union Pacific says it's cooperating with the investigation. Today's show host Savannah Guthrie is renewing her call to help find her missing mother more than 3 months after her disappearance from her home in southern Arizona. More from Wendy Swanson.
16: Retired Phoenix Police Commander Jeff Hines says that's a tall order because so much time has passed.
17: They have no longer have fresh evidentiary trails to follow, and unfortunately, unless you get more, you are stuck.
16: Nancy Guthrie vanished from her home near Tucson February 1st. Investigators believe she was taken against her will, but have no suspects in the case. Savannah Guthrie posted a Mother's Day message on social media yesterday, asking anybody with information to contact police. She said you can remain anonymous and that the reward is still available.
7: Starting next year, you'll be able to get back to where the Beatles gave their last concert.
18: George was a man who thought
7: The Beatles' Apple Corps Company was headquartered at 3 Savile Row in London. They recorded their last album in the basement studio, and they appeared on the roof playing to the crowd below. Ever since, it's been a must-see stop for Beatles fans, but you couldn't go inside. But now the Fabs are back, announcing they're opening a Beatles museum there. Starting next year, you'll have the run of the 7th-floor Georgia mansion, including the studio and the rooftop. There'll be temporary exhibits and a gift shop. I'm Michael Kastner.
16: The driver involved in a serious crash at West Market and Buffalo Streets has been identified. Steve Colson was behind the wheel of a 2021 Ford Explorer that veered off the roadway. The truck hit the left curb and continued into a parking lot. The crash resulted in one death and three injuries. Charges are expected to be filed as the investigation continues into that Johnson City crash. Wildlife activity at three Elizabethton Electric Department substations caused a large power outage Sunday afternoon. The power outage left over 11,000 residents in Elizabethton without electricity. The outage affected homes and businesses throughout the area. Crews were on the scene, quickly assessing and repairing the damage. I'm Lisa Ruckman.
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1: Access Tennessee News, I'm Caitlin Jones. Fire authorities in West Tennessee continue to monitor and investigate a major warehouse fire in Henry County over the weekend. It broke out early Friday afternoon, launching a massive plume of smoke into the air that could be seen for miles. It happened at Sigma Renew 360 Inc., located in Henry, Tennessee. The facility manufactures plastic polyethylene pellets. The building is a total loss due to the fire. Authorities say environmental crews will arrive this week to oversee proper cleanup and environmental safety. Police in Brownsville are asking for the public's help with more information from a mass shooting that happened as students were taking prom pictures at a local park, leaving one student dead. According to the Brownsville Police Department, they arrived at Webb Park Friday night to find five people had been shot. One died later after being taken to a nearby hospital. The Haywood County High School canceled their prom for the night after the shooting. Anyone with photos, videos, or any information about the shooting should contact the TBI at 1-800-TBI-FIND. More news in 30 seconds.
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1: The body of a North Carolina man has been recovered from Watuga Lake after falling overboard during a fishing tournament. A TWRA spokesperson said the man was recovered by divers from the Carter County Rescue Squad. The agency says he was participating in a bass tournament and fell overboard in the no-wake zone at the start of the event and did not resurface. This is the eighth boating fatality this year, according to the TWRA. Caitlin Jones, Access Tennessee News.
3: Welcome to Date the Word, where we connect today's date to God's Word with the hope that it becomes more memorable to you. And today's date is May the 11th, or 5-11. And our verse for 5-11 comes from James 5-11. James 5-11 says, "Indeed, we count them blessed who endure. You have heard of the perseverance of Job and seen the end intended by the Lord, that the Lord is very compassionate and merciful." James 5:11. Think about it. Those who endure the most becomes our heroes. We bless those who endure the most. And as they learn more about God in their trial, we learn more about God from their experiences. And others learn from your perseverance. So don't quit. On 5:11, remember James 5:11. And thank God for those who never quit.
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20: For this morning, cloudy skies, cloud showers, maybe a thunderstorm today. High 68. Clearing tonight, low 44. A sunny day Tuesday, high 72. Mainly clear Tuesday night, not as cool, the low 52. For Wednesday, we'll have time to clouds and sun with scattered showers and thunderstorms developing, high 74. Plenty of sunshine Thursday, high 68. Friday's going to be a sunny day, high 74. Plenty of sunshine Saturday, high 82. I'm meteorologist Jim Minalli from the Live Wire Weather Center. Count on it.
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22: 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In fact, many of the new hearing aids have the capability of being adjusted by cell phones and also allowing phone calls to be answered directly through the hearing aids. 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
23: 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I'm Daryl Moody reporting.
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4: ETSU Baseball, they close down their road schedule on Sunday when they pick up a 9-5 victory at Wofford as they get their 30th win of the season. However, they do lose 2 of 3 over the weekend series. They had 13 hits in the win. Four players had multi-hit efforts, led by Nate Connor, who went 3-for-5 with 2 runs scored and RBI. Andrew Palmer went 3-for-4 with an RBI. ETSU, just 3 pitchers used on Sunday. Cooper Jones started through the first 5 1/3 innings, picking up the win, allowing 2 runs on 6 hits with 1 walk, striking out 5. ETSU gets back at it on Thursday as they are going to match up against Mercer. It is the final weekend of the regular season. Tennessee baseball this weekend, they were matched up against number 3 Texas. They won 2 of 3, but they do lose on Sunday by a 13-6 score. And now Tennessee, they are set to play host to Belmont in their final regular season home game coming up on Tuesday. And the next weekend, they are going to travel to Oklahoma City to play Oklahoma. Any size fountain drink for 99 cents with any purchase using Quick Stop Rewards. 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
20: Well, this morning, cloudy skies, cloud showers, and maybe a thunderstorm today. High 68. Clearing tonight, low 44. A sunny day Tuesday, high 72. Mainly clear Tuesday night, not as cool, the low 52. For Wednesday, we'll have times of clouds and sun with scattered showers and thunderstorms developing, high 74. Plenty of sunshine Thursday, high 68. Friday's going to be a sunny day, high 74. Plenty of sunshine Saturday, high 82. I'm meteorologist Jim Minalli from the Live Wire Weather Center. Count on it.
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1: A Greene County woman accused of abducting her child in North Carolina was arrested and her child was found safe. Ambriel Wilson of Afton was charged with abduction of a child and first-degree kidnapping after she reportedly took her child. Greene County Sheriff's Office deputies located the vehicle traveling on Asheville Highway and performed a traffic stop at Creekside Market. In Bristol, Tennessee, three people have been arrested on charges of aggravated child abuse. Ashina Jackson, Dylan Blankenship, and Cheyenne Schaefer were arrested following a tip from the grandmother of a 9-year-old child who had seen severe bruising on the child's legs, buttocks, and lower back. Bristol Police Department officers were called to a home on Birch Street, leading to the discovery. The investigation is ongoing. I'm Lisa Rothman.
2: The name Irwin is derived from Old German and means army friend. That name could not be more appropriate for the men that would become known as the Irwin Nine. In the early days of World War II, 9 young men from the town of Irwin volunteered for service in the United States Army Air Corps, proud to defend their country. All 9 were assigned to separate bomber groups. All 9 were shot down at different times in different places. Even though there were more than 50 prisoner of war camps in Germany, all 9 men eventually ended up at the same camp. Clyde Tinker, Fred Miller, Dick Franklin, Alan Alford,

Hi, I'm Pim Thestrewer-Clark, and this is Wedding Planning with Pim. You're a bride who never has her hair done or wears makeup, and now everyone's suggesting you get them both done for your wedding. 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If you know that a stylist will be at your house at 10 and the makeup person is coming at 11, then you needn't run around that morning trying to make sure your hair looks perfect or that your mascara doesn't leave you looking like a raccoon. Why should you have to worry about getting your hair and makeup just so when what you should be spending your mental energy on is preparing for your walk down the aisle? Wouldn't it be nice to know that there will be someone there the morning of to take the shine off your forehead and nose and to make sure your hair is super shiny? 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My love note for today, look your best on your wedding day. Just be sure with a special hairdo and makeup, you still look like you.

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2: 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Despite a number of massive job cuts at giant corporations, there's a growing demand for recruiters in the U.S. Job listings for headhunters are on the rise. Companies are looking for workers who are well-versed in artificial intelligence. And beyond tech, the healthcare industry's continuing need for workers has boosted jobs for recruiters. Checking on your money, the record-breaking rally for stocks is taking a pause this morning. The U.S. and Iran struggling to maintain their fragile ceasefire. S&P futures are little changed to start the week. And Anthropic is said to have signed a $1.8 billion computing deal with cloud services provider Akamai to meet surging demand for artificial intelligence software. Anthropic has seen demand for its Claude software soar in recent months as more customers flock to use its tools to streamline the process of coding and other tasks. Sources tell us the contract with Anthropic represents the largest deal in Akamai's history. Courtney Dunhoe, Bloomberg Radio.
3: 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Here's Chris Whitting.
4: 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With the Success Journal, I'm Chris Whitting.
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3: 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Archie was a charter member of the cast of Hee Haw on CBS TV from its beginning in 1969, where he also served as head writer. 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
7: One American passenger returning from the cruise ship stricken by a deadly hantavirus outbreak is testing positive. A statement from the Department of Health and Human Services says one of the 17 Americans from the MV Hondius will be transported to the Nebraska Biocontainment Unit and does not show symptoms. President Trump is shooting down Iran's response to a U.S. proposal to end the war. In a Sunday post on Truth Social, Trump said he'd read the response from what he referred to as Iran's so-called representatives and called it totally unacceptable. OpenAI is being sued by the family of a mass shooting victim, Tammy Trujillo reports.
8: In a federal lawsuit filed on Sunday, the widow of a man killed at Florida State University last year claims ChatGPT gave the shooter instructions on how to carry out a mass murder. OpenAI insists it's not to blame because their system only provided factual information.
7: I'm Michael Kastner.
9: With a LiveWire community focus, I'm Daryl Moody. 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
10: We also do things like hazardous waste recycling. We do that in the fall. And we have an Adopt-a-Highway, so the KVB, Keep the Valley Beautiful, has an Adopt-a-Highway section of Highway 2 down off Temple Road.
9: Lois Bruffy is a volunteer.
10: So we're quite busy throughout the year doing events, because we're mainly built for litter education, and we do litter pickup, of course, but we also do litter education and try to get groups to join in on doing litter pickups and cleanup routines. We coordinate with several different groups. We've had USA Raft with us and Girl Scouts and Unicoi High School sent teams in. So we do have people in the community and everything are coming out to help us.
9: To learn more, check out the Keeping the Valley Beautiful Facebook page. I'm Daryl Moody reporting.
11: The driver involved in a serious crash at West Market and Buffalo Streets has been identified. Steve Colson was behind the wheel of a 2021 Ford Explorer that veered off the roadway. The truck hit the left curb and continued into a parking lot. The crash resulted in one death and three injuries. Charges are expected to be filed as the investigation continues into that Johnson City crash. Wildlife activity at three Elizabethton Electric Department substations caused a large power outage Sunday afternoon. The power outage left over 11,000 residents in Elizabethton without electricity. The outage affected homes and businesses throughout the area. Crews were on the scene, quickly assessing and repairing the damage. I'm Lisa Ruckman.
12: The daddy-daughter date. You ever do one of those things? Hey, it's Mike Austin here with today's Radio Dad Minute. You know, most communities will, at some point, organize a daddy-daughter dance, usually a yearly thing, you know, in a big banquet hall with dads and daughters. Most of the daughters dressed up to look like Disney princesses. There's lots of cake and food. And while those are worthy and generally done as a fundraiser for a local charity, and you should do that at least once, I think the idea of a little one-on-one time is more focused on her and not the event. It's a good thing to do on a regular basis. Nothing fancy, doesn't have to be anything big, although it can be, but maybe just an ice cream cone and a trip to the museum. One of the things a private daddy-daughter date accomplishes is it helps to set the standard in her mind of how she should be treated. Radio Dad, we're on the web at radiodad.com. I'm Mike Austin, the Radio Dad.
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1: CDC Director Dr. Jay Bhattacharya says the hantavirus will not lead to a pandemic like COVID did. Scott Carr reports.
14: The director tells CNN State of the Union there's absolutely no need to panic over the hantavirus. Bhattacharya says the hantavirus is not spread by people without symptoms.
15: Don't want to cause a public panic over this. We want to treat it with the hantavirus protocols that we're successful in containing outbreaks in the past.
14: His comments came as passengers were being evacuated from a cruise ship in the Canary Islands, where three infected passengers died of the disease. I'm Scott Carr.
1: American passengers aboard the cruise ship, there are 17, began boarding buses Sunday evening. They're expected to be flown back to the U.S. on a special chartered plane. Once they arrive, they'll be monitored at a national quarantine unit at the University of Nebraska Medical Center before going home. Health update, I'm Sarah Lee Kessler.
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17: Tyra Fainstead, MD, from the University of Colorado School of Medicine, recently developed a program that significantly reduced burnout in physicians in training.
18: Issues that trainees have been bringing up for decades, really, and certainly more in the recent years, things like perfectionism and imposter syndrome, approval addiction, confidence, how to deal with feedback, things that can be soul-crushing on the inside and maybe invisible on the outside.
17: The pilot program included video conferencing coaching calls, where groups of physicians in training were coached live on any topic. 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
24: For this morning, cloudy skies, cloud showers, maybe a thunderstorm today, high 68. Clearing tonight, low 44. A sunny day Tuesday, high 72. Mainly clear Tuesday night, not as cool, the low 52. For Wednesday, we'll have time to clouds and sun with scattered showers and thunderstorms developing, high 74. Plenty of sunshine Thursday, high 68. Friday's going to be a sunny day, high 74. Plenty of sunshine Saturday, high 82. I'm meteorologist Jim Minalli from the Live Wire Weather Center. Count on it.
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2: 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Now on with the show. This is The Daily Note from jamesabrown.net. Everyone has at least one box they moved a couple times but never opened. It lives downstairs in the Museum of Good Intentions. Some of us call it the basement. It usually holds at least one piece of heavy elliptical equipment that we bought a couple years ago, you know, during a fit of delusion. It's next to the half-empty cans of paint we didn't throw out for some reason. And if you're like me, the appliances from your bachelor apartment that your significant other didn't embrace. They're there too. Hey, I still own a griddle. Basements are where we store the ghosts of who we were and used to be, and sometimes who we want to be. What about you? Do you own a basement? I'd love to hear about it. Let me know on jamesabrown.net. On that note, I'm James A. Brown, and as always, be well.
11: A Greene County woman accused of abducting her child in North Carolina was arrested and her child was found safe. Ambriel Wilson of Afton was charged with abduction of a child and first-degree kidnapping after she reportedly took her child. Greene County Sheriff's Office deputies located the vehicle traveling on Asheville Highway and performed a traffic stop at Creekside Market. In Bristol, Tennessee, three people have been arrested on charges of aggravated child abuse. Ashina Jackson, Dylan Blankenship, and Cheyenne Schaefer were arrested following a tip from the grandmother of a 9-year-old child who had seen severe bruising on the child's legs, buttocks, and lower back. Bristol Police Department officers were called to a home on Birch Street, leading to the discovery. The investigation is ongoing. I'm Lisa Rodman.
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4: Get ready to write down a phone number, but first, this is The Making of America. I'm Michael Emerson. He was a silversmith, a cartoonist, and a part-time dentist who rode into history as a full-time American hero. But he did not ride alone. After ordering two lanterns to be placed in the Old North Church's tower, signifying British troops were crossing the Charles River, Paul Revere began his historic ride, alerting the Patriots that the British were on the way to confiscate their weapons. But he wasn't alone. William Dawes, Samuel Prescott, and 40 additional riders spread throughout Massachusetts, alerting the countryside. However, it was Paul Revere who Henry Wadsworth Longfellow chose to immortalize in his poem, Paul Revere's Ride. The next time you travel, if you want to save huge money, call 800-478-0816. 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
5: From the Quick Stop Market Sports Desk, I'm Matt Pauly. Tennessee Titans football over the weekend. They are awarded wide receiver Courtney Jackson off of waivers. He had been waived by the New York Giants late last week. He spent last season on the Seahawks practice squad. He was initially signed by the Broncos as an undrafted free agent back in 2025. He has never appeared in a regular season game. Receiver Hal Presley was waived in a corresponding move. Also, the Titans over the weekend able to get their first round pick signed in receiver Carnell Tate, the fourth overall pick. He has signed his rookie deal. Other news and notes from the NFL, the Carolina Panthers restructuring the contract of cornerback J.C. Horn as they're able to create some salary cap space by doing that. Odd situation with the Pittsburgh Steelers and Aaron Rodgers. Reportedly, Rodgers was in Pittsburgh over the weekend but did not meet with the team and the Washington Commanders. They have signed their entire draft class, including first-round pick Sonny Styles. Red Bull gives you wings. Three 12-ounce cans for $8. Quick Stop, run in when you run out. For LiveWire 1039, I'm Matt Pauly, smart radio for busy people.
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7: A lot of people like to keep potted plants in their home, whether it's ornamentals or perhaps a nice herb garden. If you're one of those people, then you know it's important to have proper drainage in the pots. All that soggy soil can be just as damaging as not watering it at all. In the past, pebbles were used to help drain the excess water, but instead, try using extended polystyrene plastic. You know it better as a packing peanut. Fill anywhere from a third to half of the pot with peanuts before placing in the potting soil and plant. These foam pieces are made from 99% air, so they're much more lightweight than pebbles, making it much easier to move the plants around the house, and they do just as good a job as pebbles to move water away from the roots to help prevent the buildup of damaging plant fungus. I'm Danny Lipford with tips for today's homeowner.
9: You marched into our towns with superior force and spread fire and desolation wherever you pleased. Will you claim our lands by right of conquest? The Great Spirit has placed us in different situations. Old Tassel, Cherokee diplomat. Long Island in present-day Kingsport was a sacred sanctuary to the Cherokee. It was considered neutral ground, and the flames of many council fires burned as war and peace pacts were sealed. In 1760 came the desecration of the white man when Colonel Byrd built Fort Robinson nearby. Within 10 years, the white man had pushed the red man from the land entirely. Long Island was one of the last lands ceded by the Cherokee with the Long Island Treaty in 1777. The Cherokee were easily convinced to side with the British during the Revolution when the focus shifted toward the South.
10: The National Transportation Safety Board is at Newark Liberty Airport investigating the latest close call involving a commercial airliner. In this case, it was a United Airlines passenger jet that narrowly avoided catastrophe when it struck a light pole and a truck on the New Jersey Turnpike on final approach. A disturbing new scam is targeting one of the most emotionally vulnerable groups of consumers, pet owners searching for their lost animals. According to media reports from around the nation, criminals are increasingly using artificial intelligence to generate convincing images of missing pets, duping owners into believing their animals have been found, only to demand money for their return. Utz Quality Foods has issued a recall of certain Zapps and Dirty Potato Chips in the U.S. One of the ingredients may be contaminated with salmonella. The chips were sold nationwide. I'm Mark Huffman. 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
24: For this morning, cloudy skies, cloud showers, and maybe a thunderstorm today. High 68. Clearing tonight, low 44. A sunny day Tuesday, high 72. Mainly clear Tuesday night, not as cool, the low 52. For Wednesday, we'll have times of clouds and sun with scattered showers and thunderstorms developing, high 74. Plenty of sunshine Thursday, high 68. Friday's going to be a sunny day, high 74. Plenty of sunshine Saturday, high 82. I'm meteorologist Jim Minalli from the LiveWire Weather Center. Count on it.
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12: This is a Bloomberg Money Minute. Google parent Alphabet may be on the verge of overtaking NVIDIA as the world's most valuable company. The gap between the two has narrowed considerably over the past 6 months, with just $400 billion in market value between them. Alphabet has taken the lead in nearly every aspect of artificial intelligence technology. Alphabet shares were up 34% in April alone, its best month since 2004. While most airlines are cutting flights, Frontier is adding more seats around the country. The carrier is taking the market share left on the table after Spirit went out of business. According to Cirium, Frontier has added 3 million seats in the last week to its schedule between June and September. And despite a number of massive job cuts at giant corporations, there is a growing demand for recruiters in the U.S. Job listings for headhunters are on the rise. Companies are looking for workers who are well-versed in artificial intelligence, but beyond tech, the healthcare industry's continuing need for workers has boosted jobs for recruiters. Erica Herskowitz, Bloomberg Radio.
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14: There's something I'd like to talk to you about today, something that's been circulating on the internet that's become a real problem. Deep fake videos of me endorsing products that I've never even heard of and I have no relationship with whatsoever. Let me tell you clearly, these videos are scams. They are designed to take your money. Now, a couple things you should keep in mind. If something sounds too good to be true, it probably is. When you look at these videos, if they don't seem natural, if there's something off about them, the audio or the video, it's probably AI generated. And if you come across something that does pique your interest, see if you can find evidence of it from other sources. I promise you this, if I discover something incredible that you need to know about, I'm going to talk about it somewhere that you can easily find, not on some shady social media site. I'm Dr. Sanjay Gupta, helping you live a better life.
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21: 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Anthropocene highlights a compact system that captures carbon dioxide from the atmosphere while generating electricity. The concept aims to create an economic incentive by producing usable energy in the process. 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I'm Ken Chester.
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6: The man accused of opening fire at the White House Correspondents' Dinner in Washington, D.C., has pleaded not guilty to all charges. Cole Allen entered his plea on Monday on charges that include attempting to assassinate President Trump. He's also charged with assault on law enforcement, transporting a firearm across state lines to commit a felony, and discharging a weapon during a crime of violence. Allen faces life behind bars if convicted. President Trump is rejecting Iran's response to a U.S. proposal to end the war. Laura Westbrook with the latest.
7: Hopes for an imminent end to the conflict in the Middle East and for oil to flow once again through the Strait of Hormuz were dashed after U.S. President Donald Trump dismissed the Iranian response to a U.S. proposal for peace talks as unacceptable. Iran submitted a new proposal to U.S. negotiators focusing on the end to the conflict. Analysts say President Trump's quick rejection of these counter demands underscores the wide gulf between both sides. Laura Westbrook, Hong Kong.
6: Two passengers evacuated from the cruise ship stricken by a deadly hantavirus outbreak have tested positive for the virus. Ross Cullen says one is an American who's not showing symptoms, while the other is French.
8: In total, five French passengers were evacuated to France from the MV Hondius cruise ship, and they are all now in isolation here in the French capital. But during the flights to Paris from Tenerife, one person displayed hantavirus symptoms, and it's now been confirmed that she has contracted the virus.
6: Authorities say the woman is hospitalized in Paris and that her symptoms became worse overnight. Authorities say the American is being taken to the National Quarantine Unit at the University of Nebraska Medical Center. Three deaths have been linked to the outbreak on the ship, which is anchored offshore in Spain's Canary Islands. The ship is set to sail back to the Netherlands with 30 crew members on board. I'm Michael Kastner.
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6: One person is dead after being hit by an airplane on the runway at Denver International Airport late Friday night. More in Denver from Steve Mark.
16: Frontier Flight 4345 from Denver, bound for Los Angeles, cleared for takeoff when that takeoff became aborted. This is what air traffic controllers reported.
17: All right, 4345, we have 231 souls on board. We have 21,320 pounds of fuel on board. There was an individual walking across the runway.
16: An engine fire was extinguished. Smoke throughout the cabin. Passengers were evacuated and the flight rescheduled for Saturday morning. The identity of the pedestrian on the runway not immediately disclosed. I'm Steve Mark.
6: New research suggests fewer than 10,000 steps a day can still help control your weight. More from Rob Martier.
18: Research presented at the European Congress on Obesity found that 8,500 steps a day will help maintain weight loss after dieting. The 10,000 steps a day standard became popular during the 1960s as a marketing campaign to sell pedometers in Japan. Experts say while walking is important to avoid gaining weight, so is a calorie deficit and combining cardio with strength training to build muscle and burn calories. I'm Rob Martier.
6: An auction next month celebrates what would have been the 100th birthday of Marilyn Monroe. More from Sharon Reardon.
4: A kiss on the hand may be quite continental, but diamonds are a girl's best friend.
19: More than 100 items from the life and career of the Hollywood icon are up for sale. Julian's Auction says 100 Years of Marilyn sale presented with Turner Classic Movies begins June 4th at the Peninsula Beverly Hills. The collection includes a wide range of personal and professional items tied to Monroe, including the front entry gate from her Brentwood home.
20: I'm Michael Kastner.
21: The driver involved in a serious crash at West Market and Buffalo Streets has been identified. Steve Colson was behind the wheel of a 2021 Ford Explorer that veered off the roadway. The truck hit the left curb and continued into a parking lot. The crash resulted in one death and three injuries. Charges are expected to be filed as the investigation continues into that Johnson City crash. Wildlife activity at three Elizabethton Electric Department substations caused a large power outage Sunday afternoon. The power outage left over 11,000 residents in Elizabethton without electricity. The outage affected homes and businesses throughout the area. Crews were on the scene, quickly assessing and repairing the damage. I'm Lisa Ruttman.
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23: Tennessee News. I'm Caitlin Jones. Police in Brownsville are asking for the public's help with more information from a mass shooting that happened as students were taking prom pictures at a local park, leaving one student dead. According to the Brownsville Police Department, they arrived at Webb Park Friday night to find five people had been shot. One died later after being taken to a nearby hospital. Haywood County School Superintendent Amy Marsh later identified that person as student Satura Hayes. The Haywood County High School canceled their prom for the night after the shooting. Anyone with photos, videos, or any information about the shooting should contact the TBI at 1-800-TBI-FIND. In Nashville, police say they arrested three people after they discovered around 10 cars doing donuts and burnouts on Interstate 24 early Sunday morning. According to Metro Nashville Police, they and NPD Aviation were able to track down one of the vehicles and arrested the 16-year-old driver, along with a 13- and 15-year-old passenger. The driver was charged in juvenile court with drag racing, inciting a riot, and reckless driving, among other charges. The two passengers were charged with evading arrest. More news in 30 seconds.
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23: An update to reports of a Greenbrier police officer who was injured during a crash he had while on duty. The Greenbrier Police Department have identified him as Officer Matthew Willis and say a medical evaluation determined he had suffered a seizure caused by a previously unknown brain tumor that was diagnosed after the crash. They're asking for prayers and community support. Caitlin Jones, Access Tennessee News.
25: Hey Bible readers, I'm Tara Lee Cobble, and I'm your host for The God Shot. Rejoice always, pray without ceasing, give thanks in all circumstances, for this is the will of God in Christ Jesus for you. 1 Thessalonians 5:16 through 18. Have you ever wondered what God's will for your life might be? There are a few places in Scripture where it's marked out plainly, and this is one of them. God's will for you is that you rejoice always, pray without ceasing, and give thanks in all circumstances. How is this even possible? It's only possible for those who are in Christ. For Christians, Romans 8:28 says all things, good, bad, and ugly, are being worked together by the loving hands of our Father for our ultimate joy and blessing. We can thank Him for working in all circumstances. We can take all our trials and desires to Him in prayer, And we can rejoice always that He hears us and loves us and is at work on our behalf. We can rejoice always because He's with us and He is where the joy is.
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1: For this morning, cloudy skies, cloud showers, and maybe a thunderstorm today. High 68. Clearing tonight, low 44. A sunny day Tuesday, high 72. Mainly clear Tuesday night, not as cool, the low 52. For Wednesday, we'll have times of clouds and sun with scattered showers and thunderstorms developing, high 74. Plenty of sunshine Thursday, high 68. Friday's going to be a sunny day, high 74. Plenty of sunshine Saturday, high 82. I'm meteorologist Jim Minalli from the Live Wire Weather Center. Count on it.
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27: When you purchase a ticket to come and try these different beers, you are helping families in Greenville and Greene County who are caring for either an adult special needs child that they still care for at home, or families that are caring for a loved one who has Alzheimer's or dementia or some other type of cognitive issue where they don't need to be at home by themselves all day.
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28: How are biotechnologies transforming crop production? From coffee and cooking oil to clothing and biofuels, bold ideas in American innovation and agricultural biotechnologies are improving everyday products by using scientific breakthroughs to strengthen crop traits. For decades, NSF has funded foundational work to map plant genomes, enabling a fundamental understanding of how plants grow and paving the way for better crops. Mapping genes governing key traits allowed researchers to accelerate the development of crops with better yields, disease resistance, and cold tolerance. For example, sequencing genes for upland cotton changed the game. The species provides over 90% of the world's cotton fiber for an industry that contributes billions of dollars to the U.S. economy annually. This advancement allowed the development of cotton varieties with higher yields, better drought tolerance, and fiber quality. New digital technologies are further revolutionizing the field. In North Dakota, on-farm sensors are optimizing crop management and growth. Elsewhere, a partnership between NSF and the USDA National Institute of Food and Agriculture is transforming plant breeding by using digital twins, virtual simulations that mimic real-world crops and farms, to collect detailed information on plant growth and development to help improve crop varieties and boost production. These are just a few of the ways investments in biotechnologies drive U.S. leadership while strengthening agricultural resilience, food security, and economic growth. For more biotech news, listen to NSF's Discovery Files podcast.
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8: ETSU Baseball, they closed out their road schedule on Sunday when they pick up a 9-5 victory at Wofford as they get their 30th win of the season. However, they do lose 2 of 3 over the weekend series. They had 13 hits in the win. 4 players had multi-hit efforts, led by Nate Connor, who went 3-for-5 with 2 runs scored and RBI. Andrew Palmer went 3-for-4 with an RBI. ETSU just 3 pitchers used on Sunday. Cooper Jones started through the first 5 1/3 innings, picking up the win, allowing 2 runs on 6 hits with 1 walk, striking out 5. ETSU gets back at it on Thursday as they are going to match up against Mercer. It is the final weekend of the regular season. Tennessee baseball this weekend, they were matched up against number 3 Texas. They won 2 of 3, but they do lose on Sunday by a 13-6 score. And now Tennessee, they are set to play host to Belmont in their final regular season home game coming up on Tuesday. In the next weekend, they are going to travel to Oklahoma City to play Oklahoma. Any size fountain drink for 99 cents with any purchase using Quick Stop Rewards. 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
9: 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I'm just a dad like you. 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
0: For this morning, cloudy skies, cloud showers, maybe a thunderstorm today, high 68. Clearing tonight, low 44. A sunny day Tuesday, high 72. Mainly clear Tuesday night, not as cool, the low 52. For Wednesday, we'll have time to clouds and sun with scattered showers and thunderstorms developing, high 74. Plenty of sunshine Thursday, high 68. Friday's going to be a sunny day, high 74. Plenty of sunshine Saturday, high 82. I'm meteorologist Jim Minalli from the Live Wire Weather Center. Count on it.
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6: A Greene County woman accused of abducting her child in North Carolina was arrested and her child was found safe. Ambriel Wilson of Afton was charged with abduction of a child and first-degree kidnapping after she reportedly took her child. Greene County Sheriff's Office deputies located the vehicle traveling on Asheville Highway and performed a traffic stop at Creekside Market. In Bristol, Tennessee, three people have been arrested on charges of aggravated child abuse. Ashina Jackson, Dylan Blankenship, and Cheyenne Schaefer were arrested following a tip from the grandmother of a 9-year-old child who had seen severe bruising on the child's legs, buttocks, and lower back. Bristol Police Department officers were called to a home on Birch Street, leading to the discovery. The investigation is ongoing. I'm Lisa Ruffman.
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0: memory where the taste associated with a slow weekend morning can actually lower your cortisol levels at the end of a long Tuesday. Today is about more than just indulgence. It's about the simple, unadulterated pleasure of choosing what makes you happy, regardless of what the clock says. So go ahead, pass the syrup, and enjoy.
1: So what's it going to be for you tonight? Pancakes, waffles?
0: I'm good with this breakfast or dinner thing.
1: I know you are.
0: Okay, so I think all of them sounds amazing. As long as I get syrup.
1: As long as you get syrup. Yep. Well, personally, I'm going to do Eggs Benedict. So
0: okay, that sounds
1: you can
0: amazing.
1: Have the other stuff.
0: Perfect.
1: We are also celebrating National Twilight Zone Day and National Foam Rolling Day. I'm Alice Anderson.
0: And I'm Marlo Anderson with National Day Calendar, reminding you to celebrate every day.
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4: 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Novo Nordisk is handing over an experimental therapy for Parkinson's disease to Cellular Intelligence, a Mark Zuckerberg-backed AI startup. Cellular Intelligence will be in charge of shepherding the treatment through clinical trials and will use its AI platform to accelerate clinical development and manufacturing. Novo Nordisk stands to receive milestone payments and royalties if the program succeeds and has agreed to buy a stake in Cellular Intelligence as part of the deal. Novo Nordisk oral versions of its blockbuster weight loss drugs Ozempic and Wegovy are now available for same-day delivery on Amazon. The Ozempic pill launched last week following the January debut of an oral version of Wegovy, which has delivered strong results, generating more than $350 million in first quarter sales. And most airlines are cutting back due to soaring fuel prices, but not Frontier. It's adding 3 million seats to scheduled flights between June and September and launching new routes. The low-cost carrier says the goal is to add capacity and pick up on demand left behind Spirit, which folded last week. Erica Herskowitz, Bloomberg Radio.
5: Hi, I'm Dennis Silvers, the golf guru, with another Golf Minute to help you play the wait-and-see game. One very crucial element in the golf swing is the transition from backswing to downswing. Because once the club starts down, it's difficult to make last-minute adjustments. The proper downswing sequence lets the arm swing down in front of the body, and for this to occur, you need to wait momentarily with your upper and lower body as your arms start down. Also, keep in mind that as your arms drop down, keep your foot pressure directed downward into the ground as if you were trying to find some casual water around your shoes. This helps you do a couple of things. It will force you to keep your knees flexed and your heels down, which limits the weight shift until the arm swing is well underway. So remember, to help get the proper weight shift, let your arm swing down first before shifting your weight forward. For the Golf Minute, I'm Dennis Silvers.
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12: In 1802, William King recognized that Island Road and Reedy Creek Road ended at the whole

0: and river, and that the people and goods going west would need to travel by water. King established King's Boatyard, or King's Port, and built a three-story building to house his workers. 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In 1810, Richard Netherland noticed the traffic from the stage road that had passed in front of the property and bought it at auction. Richard moved his family to the building and opened it as Netherland Inn. The inn became a gathering place for locals and a stop along the Great Stage Road, housing several presidents along the way. In 1822, the first charter for the city of Kingsport was signed here. Today, the inn is on the National Historic Register and is the only site to have been a boatyard and stagecoach stop. 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

0: The Unicoi County Historical Association would like to invite you to their next monthly meeting on Monday, May 18th at Irwin Town Hall at 6 p.m. Please arrive early as seating is limited. The speaker will be Professor Savannah Bennett of ETSU's Reese Museum. Ms. Bennett's program will be about the history of early Southern textiles. Examples will be on hand for viewing. 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
7: The man accused of opening fire at the White House Correspondents' Dinner in Washington, D.C. has pleaded not guilty to all charges. Cole Allen entered his plea on Monday on charges that include attempting to assassinate President Trump. He's also charged with assault on law enforcement, transporting a firearm across state lines to commit a felony, and discharging a weapon during a crime of violence. He faces life behind bars if convicted. President Trump says Iran's response to a U.S. proposal to end the war is totally unacceptable. In a Sunday post on True Social, Trump noted he'd read the response from what he referred to as Iran's so-called representatives. Tehran, for its part, insists its response was generous and responsible.
8: Monday through Sunday, I can turn a dance floor into a runway.
7: The Devil Wears Prada 2 knocked out Mortal Kombat 2 to take the top spot at the weekend box office. The Anne Hathaway Meryl Streep-led sequel took in $43 million this weekend. I'm Michael Kastner.
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10: 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And it's at 1:30. 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
9: 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I'm Daryl Moody reporting.
11: The driver involved in a serious crash at West Market and Buffalo Streets has been identified. Steve Colson was behind the wheel of a 2021 Ford Explorer that veered off the roadway. The truck hit the left curb and continued into a parking lot. The crash resulted in one death and three injuries. Charges are expected to be filed as the investigation continues into that Johnson City crash. Wildlife activity at three Elizabethton Electric Department substations caused a large power outage Sunday afternoon. The power outage left over 11,000 residents in Elizabethton without electricity. The outage affected homes and businesses throughout the area. Crews were on the scene, quickly assessing and repairing the damage. I'm Lisa Ruckman.
12: You ever been contacted by an old flame, or maybe you contact them on social media? Hey, it's Mike Austin with today's Radio Dad Minute. Yeah, the grass is not greener, and your kids pay a huge price when Dad checks out another yard. You know, when you feel stuck in the same routine, and maybe your wife wants you to fix the kitchen faucet for about the fifth time, you're not equipped, Dad, to not slip up. You can talk yourself into thinking, oh, the kids will be just fine. They don't know. They're immune, right? And if they do find out, well, it's just Mom turning the kids against me. That's what it is. Gary Durenfeld, a good friend, family counselor, had this to say.
13: And it doesn't need to be that Mom is alienating the kids from Dad. It can be that kids see Mom so hurt by what Dad has done that they will want to reject him. When we behave this way, we undermine other people's view of our sense of morality.
12: As they say, the grass isn't always greener. I'm Mike Austin, the Radio Dad.
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16: Mitch Anthony here with today's Daily Dose. One of the best books I have ever read was called Anatomy of an Illness by Norman Cousins. Cousins, who was a writer and editor who often wrote on health issues, was diagnosed as having an incurable disease that doctors said would eventually debilitate and kill him. Cousins wasted no time and immediately designed his own program for healing based on years of observation in the world of health. First, he made sure his own doctor would nourish his will to live. He made it clear that he didn't need pessimism and skepticism that would zap his spirit. Cousins had observed many patients who gave up the will to fight based solely on doctors' attitudes. Second, he began taking megadoses of vitamin C up to 10 grams per day. Third, he dedicated at least 30 to 60 minutes per day to laughter. He watched comedies and read funny stories. Cousins' program worked. The incurable disease left his body. 30 years later, he was teaching at UCLA's medical school. Nourish the will to live, get proper nutrition, and laugh out loud. A simple three-part cure from Norman Cousins. Mitch Anthony reminding you once again that life is whatever you make it.
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19: For this morning, cloudy skies, cloud showers, maybe a thunderstorm today, high 68. Clearing tonight, low 44. A sunny day Tuesday, high 72. Mainly clear Tuesday night, not as cool, the low 52. For Wednesday, we'll have time to clouds and sun with scattered showers and thunderstorms developing, high 74. Plenty of sunshine Thursday, high 68. Friday's going to be a sunny day, high 74. Plenty of sunshine Saturday, high 82. I'm meteorologist Jim Minnelli from the Live Wire Weather Center. Count on it.
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2: A Greene County woman accused of abducting her child in North Carolina was arrested and her child was found safe. Embriel Wilson of Afton was charged with abduction of a child and first-degree kidnapping after she reportedly took her child. Greene County Sheriff's Office deputies located the vehicle traveling on Asheville Highway and performed a traffic stop at Creekside Market. In Bristol, Tennessee, three people have been arrested on charges of aggravated child abuse. Ashina Jackson, Dylan Blankenship, and Cheyenne Schaefer were arrested following a tip from the grandmother of a 9-year-old child who had seen severe bruising on the child's legs, buttocks, and lower back. Bristol Police Department officers were called to a home on Birch Street, leading to the discovery. The investigation is ongoing. I'm Lisa Rutman.
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6: From the Quick Stop Market Sports Desk, I'm Matt Pauley. Tennessee Titans football over the weekend, they are awarded wide receiver Courtney Jackson off of waivers. He had been waived by the New York Giants late last week. He spent last season on the Seahawks practice squad. He was initially signed by the Broncos as an undrafted free agent back in 2025. He has never appeared in a regular season game. Receiver Hal Presley was waived in a corresponding move. Also, the Titans over the weekend able to get their first round pick signed in receiver Carnell Tate, the fourth overall pick. he has signed his rookie deal. Other news and notes from the NFL, the Carolina Panthers restructuring the contract of cornerback J.C. Horn as they're able to create some salary cap space by doing that. Odd situation with the Pittsburgh Steelers and Aaron Rodgers. Reportedly, Rodgers was in Pittsburgh over the weekend but did not meet with the team, and the Washington Commanders, they have signed their entire draft class, including first-round pick Sonny Styles. Red Bull gives you wings. 3 12-ounce cans for $8. Quick stop, run in when you run out. 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

0: soldiers to wield the sword of the Lord and Gideon. Amen. Reverend Samuel Doak, 1780. This is how Doak's prayer ended when he rallied the Overmountain men at Sycamore Shoals to march over the mountain in search of Major Ferguson's army. When the Declaration of Independence was being crafted a few years earlier, Doak was finishing college, and in 1778, he headed south out of Virginia to be a circuit rider preacher. As he rode into Sullivan County, he quickly realized the frontier people were hungry for the good news. With his horse as his pulpit and the trees as a sanctuary, Samuel Doak delivered the first Presbyterian sermon west of the Appalachians. He went on to found several Presbyterian churches, as well as the first college in what would become Tennessee. Happy 250, America.
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2: Dua Lipa is suing Samsung over the unauthorized use of her image to sell products. The levitating singer filed a $15 million lawsuit Friday, which claims the electronics company used her photo on TV packaging and marketing materials without her permission. The 79th Cannes Film Festival kicks off this week. 22 films will compete for the prestigious Palme d'Or, or Best Film Award. They include James Gray's Paper Tiger, the French-language drama All of a Sudden, and the biographical film Fatherland. Disney has become the first major motion picture studio to break $2 billion globally this year. The Devil Wears Prada 2 gave the studio a big boost this Mother's Day weekend, reaching $433 million worldwide. It's already surpassed the first film's lifetime earnings. Disney is the parent company of ABC News. Please, please, please don't prove she's right. It's Sabrina Carpenter's birthday today. I'm Mike Dubusky, ABC News.
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4: For this morning, cloudy skies, cloud showers, and maybe a thunderstorm today. High 68. Clearing tonight, low 44. A sunny day Tuesday, high 72. Mainly clear Tuesday night, not as cool, the low 52. For Wednesday, we'll have times of clouds and sun with scattered showers and thunderstorms developing, high 74. Plenty of sunshine Thursday, high 68. Friday's going to be a sunny day, high 74. Plenty of sunshine Saturday, high 82. I'm meteorologist Jim Minali from the Live Wire Weather Center. Count on it.
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8: This is a Bloomberg Money Minute. President Trump's expressing his concerns over the sky-high streaming costs of NFL games, warning that the league could be killing the golden goose by pricing out loyal supporters. Trump hinted at the possibility of his administration intervening. The NFL is currently facing an investigation by the DOJ over potential anti-competitive tactics related to media rights, with the probe focused on the league's affordability for consumers and creating an even playing field for providers. Nike is facing a new class action lawsuit accusing the company of failing to refund tariff-related costs. Consumers claim Nike should not be allowed to keep significant refunds it may have received. This comes after the U.S. Supreme Court ruled that the president lacked authority under the International Emergency Economic Powers Act to impose certain tariffs. Nike has said it paid roughly $1 billion in tariffs on imported goods as a result of those actions. And the Fitbit app is now a thing of the past, but the device is still working. It's being replaced by Google Health. It's on iOS and being updated. Erica Herskowitz, Bloomberg Radio.
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10: On May 11, 1780, Charleston falls to the British. During the American Revolution, British forces capture Charleston in one of the worst American defeats of the war. The year was 1949, May 11th. The Berlin blockade ends as the Soviet Union officially lifts the Berlin blockade after nearly a year, marking a major early Cold War turning point. Among notable space and modern achievements, in 1965, the first space rendezvous was the Gemini 4 mission, demonstrating the first American space rendezvous attempts, a key step toward future moon missions. And in 2008, there was a massive earthquake in China. It struck on this day in Sichuan, killing tens of thousands and becoming one of the deadliest natural disasters of the 21st century. And that's America Past and Present. I'm Chris Whitting.
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20: 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The Greene County Health Department is hosting the 2026 Rabies Clinic Vaccination Program. One-year vaccinations are available for $13 and three-year vaccinations for $16. Clinics will be held on multiple dates and locations include May 11th at Glenwood Educational Center. 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
23: May 11, 1888. Irving Berlin is born in present-day Belarus. 5 years later, he and his parents relocate to New York City. At age 18, Berlin got work as a singing waiter and, in a short time, began songwriting. Berlin's first major composition was 1911's Alexander's Ragtime Band. In later years, Berlin wrote many tunes that became Tin Pan Alley staples, such as Blue Skies, Puttin' on the Ritz, and Always. But two songs became closely associated with Berlin and have continued holding up well for decades. Kate Smith's
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23: 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He died.

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7: It's 11 o'clock.
8: Government officials say the risk of the Hanta virus remains very low for the public. Assistant Secretary for Health Admiral Brian Christie provided an update this morning after an American tested positive for the virus.
9: We'll continue to follow the science, we will stay vigilant, and we will keep the public informed every step of the way. Transparency is the order of the day.
8: The American, who is not showing symptoms, was evacuated from the cruise ship stricken by a deadly outbreak of the virus. Three deaths have been linked to the outbreak on the ship, which is anchored offshore in Spain's Canary Islands. The American was taken to the National Quarantine Unit at the University of Nebraska Medical Center. The man accused of opening fire at the White House Correspondents' Dinner in Washington, D.C. has pleaded not guilty to all charges. Cole Allen entered his plea on Monday on charges that include attempting to assassinate President Trump at the dinner on April 25th. He's also charged with assault on law enforcement, transporting a firearm across state lines to commit a felony, and discharging a weapon during a crime of violence. Allen faces life behind bars if convicted. President Trump is rejecting Iran's response to a U.S. proposal to end the war. More from Nick Harper.
10: Donald Trump responded to Iran's proposal on social media by writing, "I don't like it," saying it was totally unacceptable. Iran is asking for compensation for war damages and emphasizing its sovereignty over the Strait of Hormuz.
8: Iran, which also wants the U.S. to end its naval blockade of Iranian ports and ban a halt on Iranian oil imports, is calling its response generous and responsible. A final round of severe storms is set to drench parts of the Gulf and southeast coast today. Parts of Louisiana, Mississippi, Alabama, and Georgia have already picked up 3 to 6 inches of rain. I'm Michael Kastner.
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8: The U.S. government will release two key reports on inflation this week. Daria Albinger with more.
14: We get two important reports this week on inflation. The first comes out Tuesday, the Consumer Price Index, or CPI. It measures what we pay for almost everything month to month and year over year. It'll be followed Wednesday by the Producer Price Index, or PPI. It's a look at prices at the wholesale level before they reach consumers. They usually move in tandem, where if one increases, so does the other, and both are expected to do so this time.
8: Despite higher gas prices, AAA is forecasting record-breaking travel for Memorial Day weekend. Rory O'Neill with more.
15: 45 million Americans are planning to get away for Memorial Day weekend, and 39 million will go by car. AAA says those drivers will pay much more at the pump than the $3.17 a gallon charged on average last year. Orlando is the top destination, with travel spikes expected in Seattle and Vancouver for the kickoff of the annual Alaska cruising season. New York, Las Vegas, Miami, Paris, and Rome are other top destinations for the long weekend.
8: The New York Knicks are headed back to the Eastern Conference Finals after taking down the Philadelphia 76ers. Jonathan O'Halloran reports.
16: Say go New York, go New York, go! Go New York, go New York, go!
0: For the second year in a row, the Knicks are headed back to the Eastern Conference Finals. They completed the four-game sweep of Philadelphia Sunday, 144-114. New York was lights out from behind the arc, shooting 57% on the night from three. The Knicks now await to see who they'll take on in the next round. It will be the winner of the series between the Cleveland Cavaliers and the Detroit Pistons.
7: Well, just like that, look who's back in the mix. Straight out of New York City, it's the Red Hot Knicks.
16: And baseball this morning, the loss of legendary Atlanta Braves manager Bobby Cox. He passed away Saturday at the age of 84. I'm Michael Kastner.
17: The driver involved in a serious crash at West Market and Buffalo Streets has been identified. Steve Colson was behind the wheel of a 2021 Ford Explorer that veered off the roadway. The truck hit the left curb and continued into a parking lot. The crash resulted in one death and three injuries. Charges are expected to be filed as the investigation continues into that Johnson City crash. Wildlife activity at three Elizabethton Electric Department substations caused a large power outage Sunday afternoon. The power outage left over 11,000 residents in Elizabethton without electricity. The outage affected homes and businesses throughout the area. Crews were on the scene, quickly assessing and repairing the damage. I'm Lisa Ruckman.
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19: Access Tennessee News, I'm Caitlin Jones. Fire authorities in West Tennessee continue to monitor and investigate a major warehouse fire in Henry County over the weekend. It broke out early Friday afternoon, launching a massive plume of smoke into the air that could be seen for miles. It happened at Sigma Renew 360 Inc., located in Henry, Tennessee. The facility manufactures plastic polyethylene pellets. The building is a total loss due to the fire. Authorities say environmental crews will arrive this week to oversee proper cleanup and environmental safety. Police in Brownsville are asking for the public's help with more information from a mass shooting that happened as students were taking prom pictures at a local park, leaving one student dead. According to the Brownsville Police Department, they arrived at Webb Park Friday night to find five people had been shot. One died later after being taken to a nearby hospital. The Haywood County High School canceled their prom for the night after the shooting. Anyone with photos, videos, or any information about the shooting should contact the TBI at 1-800-TBI-FIND. More news in 30 seconds.
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19: The body of a North Carolina man has been recovered from Watauga Lake after falling overboard during a fishing tournament. A TWRA spokesperson said the man was recovered by divers from the Carter County Rescue Squad. The agency says he was participating in a bass tournament and fell overboard in the no-wake zone at the start of the event and did not resurface. This is the eighth boating fatality this year, according to the TWRA. Caitlin Jones, Access Tennessee News.
21: Welcome to Date the Word, where we connect today's date to God's Word with the hope that it becomes more memorable to you. And today's date is May the 11th, or 5-11. And our verse for 5-11 comes from James 5-11. James 5-11 says, "Indeed, we count them blessed who endure. You have heard of the perseverance of Job and seen the end intended by the Lord, that the Lord is very compassionate and merciful." James 5:11. Think about it. Those who endure the most becomes our heroes. We bless those who endure the most. And as they learn more about God in their trial, we learn more about God from their experiences. And others learn from your perseverance. So don't quit. On 5:11, remember James 5:11. And thank God for those who never quit.
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22: This afternoon, cloud showers and maybe a thunderstorm. Our high temperature is 68. Clearing tonight, low 44. A sunny day Tuesday, high 72. Mainly clear Tuesday night, not as cool, the low 52. For Wednesday, we'll have time to clouds and sun with scattered showers and thunderstorms developing, high 74. Plenty of sunshine Thursday, high 68. Friday's going to be a sunny day, high 74. Plenty of sunshine Saturday, high 82. I'm meteorologist Jim Minnelli from the Live Wire Weather Center. Count on it.
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29: 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They tighten slowly at first. Most disruptions begin quietly. A shipment gets delayed. A supplier asks for more time. Costs increase slightly. Then another delay appears somewhere else. And over time, these small disruptions compound. What to do? Now is the time to identify single points of failure that could disrupt you. What if one supplier that you rely on disappeared? How would you respond?
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1: ETSU baseball, they close down their road schedule on Sunday when they pick up a 9-5 victory at Wofford as they get their 30th win of the season. However, they do lose 2 of 3 over the weekend series. They had 13 hits in the win. Four players had multi-hit efforts, led by Nate Connor, who went 3-for-5 with 2 runs scored, and RBI. Andrew Palmer went 3-for-4 with an RBI. ETSU just 3 pitchers used on Sunday. Cooper Jones started through the first 5 1/3 innings, picking up the win, allowing 2 runs on 6 hits with 1 walk, striking out 5. ETSU gets back at it on Thursday as they are going to match up against Mercer. It is the final weekend of the regular season. Tennessee baseball this weekend, they were matched up against number 3 Texas. They won 2 of 3, but they do lose on Sunday by a 13-6 score. And now Tennessee, they are set to play host to Belmont in their final regular season home game coming up on Tuesday. In the next weekend, they are going to travel to Oklahoma City to play Oklahoma. Any size fountain drink for 99 cents with any purchase using Quick Stop Rewards. 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
5: The Unicoi County area was known for several brutal massacres, but only one actual Civil War battle. On December 29, 1864, about 400 Confederate infantry and cavalry, led by Lieutenant Colonel James Keith, set up camp in a field near the Nolichucky River. Little did they know, about 900 Union soldiers, the 3rd Regiment of North Carolina Mounted Infantry under Colonel George W. Kirk, were stationed just across the river in a house. The Union commander ordered his troops to take positions on the high red banks overlooking the river, and they opened fire. The Confederates were completely exposed, and the Union had the high ground, resulting in 73 Confederate deaths and 32 captured, while the remainder scattered toward North Carolina through Temple Hill. The Union had only 3 wounded men. Now known as the Battle of Red Banks, the surviving Confederates called it the Battle of the Bloody Chucky. Jet Broadcasting celebrates the 150th anniversary of Unicoi County and Irwin.
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22: This afternoon, cloud showers and maybe a thunderstorm. A high temperature 68. Clearing tonight, low 44. A sunny day Tuesday, high 72. Mainly clear Tuesday night, not as cool, the low 52. For Wednesday, we'll have time to clouds and sun with scattered showers and thunderstorms developing, high 74. Plenty of sunshine Thursday, high 68. Friday's going to be a sunny day, high 74. Plenty of sunshine Saturday, high 82. I'm meteorologist Jim Minalli from the Live Wire Weather Center. Count on it.
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13: A Greene County woman accused of abducting her child in North Carolina was arrested and her child was found safe. Embriel Wilson of Afton was charged with abduction of a child and first-degree kidnapping after she reportedly took her child. Greene County Sheriff's Office deputies located the vehicle traveling on Asheville Highway and performed a traffic stop at Creekside Market. In Bristol, Tennessee, three people have been arrested on charges of aggravated child abuse. Ashina Jackson, Dylan Blankenship, and Cheyenne Schaefer were arrested following a tip from the grandmother of a 9-year-old child who had seen severe bruising on the child's legs, buttocks, and lower back. Bristol Police Department officers were called to a home on Birch Street, leading to the discovery. The investigation is ongoing. I'm Lisa Ruffman.
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18: The Devil Wears Prada 2 scores a first-round win over Mortal Kombat 2 at the weekend box office. The Anne Hathaway and Meryl Streep-led sequel took in $43 million over the weekend, earning just under $300 million in its 2 weeks at the worldwide box office. Mortal Kombat 2 came in a close second at $40 million domestically, with Michael still going strong in third place at just over $46 million. The grand opening of a business owned by Snoop Dogg has been postponed due to safety concerns.
19: The cannabis retail store in Long Beach is called SWED for Smoke Weed Every Day. The decision follows a deadly shooting last Friday at the grand opening of Marathon Burger, a franchise connected with late rapper Nipsey Hussle. One person was killed and two others.

0: next. Later this year, the documentary gives fans an intimate look at Noel and Liam Gallagher launching their Oasis Live 25 tour. The untitled Oasis documentary will be in select theaters on September 11th. And that's entertainment. I'm Daria Albinger.
1: This is a Bloomberg Money Minute. Economists are skeptical of the financial windfall promises for cities hosting the World Cup. Hotel bookings in most host cities are running below expectations, with visa barriers and geopolitical concerns cited as a main cause. The economic impact of hosting World Cup games is mixed, with a 1994 analysis finding that it probably reduced economic activity by more than $5.5 billion. The parent company of President Trump's Truth Social platform took hundreds of millions of dollars in losses in the first 3 months of the year. Financial filings show Trump Media lost nearly $406 million while generating over $870,000 in revenue. Most of the losses come from $3.5 billion in Bitcoin buys the company made in 2025. And a new report says workers at Meta are angry and miserable. The New York Times reports workers there are revolting against a new policy that tracks their keystrokes and what's on their screens. Meta says it's being done to train AI, but workers argue they're just training their replacements. Erica Herskowitz, Bloomberg Radio.
2: Now, the Success Journal. Here's Chris Whitting.
3: A farm equipment company named Bull Tractor decided to plow all its profits into expansion, but business stalled. Before long, Bull Tractors was at the tail end of things. They were forced to close the doors. But the owner refused to give up his dream and tried selling a new product, a machine that let farmers work two rows at the same time. It got an obvious name, Two Row. But since folks still recalled the old Bull Tractor Company, they'd often mispronounce the name Two Row, calling it Toro instead. The name has really made the cut. Today, you'll find the Toro brand on lawnmowers, snow throwers, and more. 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Don't have a cow, but the company now earns close to $1 billion a year. With the Success Journal, I'm Chris Whitting.
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10: Around 1775, Robert Young got a land grant and relocated to Washington County, North Carolina, which later became Tennessee. Under the command of Colonel John Sevier, Young marched with the Over Mountain Men on October 17, 1780. Young was likely the man that killed Major Ferguson during the Battle of Kings Mountain. Legend has it that the fatal shot came from a gun he nicknamed Sweet Lips after his wife, Mary. Robert Young's cabin, built in 1776, is believed to be the oldest standing dwelling in Johnson City. After being restored, it now stands in Wind Deer Park, having survived over two centuries. Robert Young's grave is marked by a stacked stone marker placed by the Daughters of the American Revolution, as well as the original hand-carved tombstone from 1792. It could be seen off McKinley Road in Johnson City. Sweet Lips can be seen in Nashville at the Tennessee State Museum. 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
7: Stand by for news.
3: Government officials say the threat of hantavirus towards the American public is very minimal. Assistant Secretary for Health Admiral Brian Christine provided an update this morning after an American tested positive for the virus.
8: Let me be crystal clear. The risk of hantavirus to the general public remains very, very low.
3: The American, who is not showing symptoms, was evacuated from the cruise ship stricken by a deadly outbreak of the virus. Three deaths have been linked to the outbreak on the ship, which is anchored offshore in Spain's Canary Islands. The American was taken to the National Quarantine Unit at the University of Nebraska Medical Center. A not guilty plea has been entered by the man who allegedly opened fire at the White House Correspondents' Dinner in Washington, D.C. Cole Allen was arraigned on charges that include attempting to assassinate President Trump. And the Atlanta Braves are saying goodbye to Hall of Famer Bobby Cox. He died Saturday at the age of 84. I'm Michael Kastner.
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9: 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I'm Daryl Moody reporting.
11: The driver involved in a serious crash at West Market and Buffalo Streets has been identified. Steve Colson was behind the wheel of a 2021 Ford Explorer that veered off the roadway. The truck hit the left curb and continued into a parking lot. The crash resulted in one death and three injuries. Charges are expected to be filed as the investigation continues into that Johnson City crash. Wildlife activity at three Elizabethton Electric Department substations caused a large power outage Sunday afternoon. The power outage left over 11,000 residents in Elizabethton without electricity. The outage affected homes and businesses throughout the area. Crews were on the scene, quickly assessing and repairing the damage. I'm Lisa Ruckman.
12: Are you a hands-off dad? Hi, Mike Austin here with today's Radio Dad Minute. Columbia University just did research into hands-off parenting. A trend that's been around since, I think, the late 90s, really took off in the 2000s. It's parents just sort of sitting back and letting their children experience their surroundings and life rather than hands-on guiding them through. Researchers at Columbia University say hands-off teens are 4 times more likely to smoke, drink, and use drugs than teens with hands-on parents. Hands-off parents put their kids at risk, they say, by failing to monitor the activities, either academic performance, failing to restrict TV, internet, gaming use. Without that restriction and guidance, then they're just going to fall into laziness and influence from the wrong things. Researchers estimate that more than 60% of U.S. teens now live in what's called a hands-off household. So are you a hands-off dad? You might be doing harm to your kids. I'm Mike Austin, the Radio Dad.
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14: Nintendo is hiking the price of its latest console. Details from Lisa Carton.
15: The video game giant announced Friday that its Switch 2 will now sell for around $500 in the U.S. That's about $50 more than the current price. The company also forecasts a decline in sales of the system within its next fiscal year. Nintendo is pointing at the rising cost of memory chips and tariffs as reasons for the financial impact.
14: During the ongoing federal trial in Oakland, a former OpenAI employee said the company is starting to focus more on the product and less on safety. It comes as Elon Musk is suing OpenAI, claiming they reversed their commitment to the common good. OpenAI's lawyers say that Musk is just bitter because he left the company and failed to take it over. And Mozilla says they've tested out Anthropic's Mythos and found it to be incredibly advanced. They say the AI system was able to detect some dangerous bugs that had sat dormant for 10 years. Mozilla Firefox, one of a handful of private and government entities that are allowed to test out Mythos. Tech Report, I'm Mark Mayfield.
16: This is the Bloomberg Business of Entertainment Report. Roblox is looking to avoid the possibility of being swept up by global social media bans under consideration by introducing special accounts for younger children and teens. Roblox Kids and Roblox Select accounts will use age verification technology or parental checks to prevent users under the age of 16 from playing inappropriate games. CEO Dave Baszucki tells Bloomberg the change may be causing some friction for user growth, but it's still worth it long term.
17: We are well on our path to 10% or more of the global gaming market and more of that of U.S. And we want to bring along all of our under 16 users as well as the over 16 who are growing very rapidly.
16: So will other companies follow suit?
17: So we do think we're setting the industry standard. We've continuously innovated on safety since we started in the company. And as the technology got good enough to age check, we've leaned into it.
16: Lisa Mateo, Bloomberg Radio.
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22: This afternoon, cloud showers and maybe a thunderstorm. A high temperature 68. Clearing tonight, low 44. A sunny day Tuesday, high 72. Mainly clear Tuesday night, not as cool, the low 52. For Wednesday, we'll have time to clouds and sun with scattered showers and thunderstorms developing, high 74. Plenty of sunshine Thursday, high 68. Friday's going to be a sunny day, high 74. Plenty of sunshine Saturday, high 82. I'm meteorologist Jim Minali from the Live Wire Weather Center. Count on it.
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4: 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Then try this to enhance your attention span. Do more activities that make you think, wow. Positive surprises engage the brain area that controls attention because your brain wants to absorb and understand them. So ask your significant other or best friend to plan an activity and surprise you. Also, keep learning, because when you have more brain cells, it takes longer for your brain power to decline as you age, which can make a huge difference in thinking and memory. And you can build up your cognitive reserve by learning a new language, a musical instrument, or joining a book club. I'm John Tesh with today's Intelligence for Your Life Minute.
11: A Greene County woman accused of abducting her child in North Carolina was arrested and her child was found safe. Ambriel Wilson of Afton was charged with abduction of a child and first-degree kidnapping after she reportedly took her child. Greene County Sheriff's Office deputies located the vehicle traveling on Asheville Highway and performed a traffic stop at Creekside Market. In Bristol, Tennessee, three people have been arrested on charges of aggravated child abuse. Ashina Jackson, Dylan Blankenship, and Cheyenne Schaefer were arrested following a tip from the grandmother of a 9-year-old child who had seen severe bruising on the child's legs, buttocks, and lower back. Bristol Police Department officers were called to a home on Birch Street, leading to the discovery. The investigation is ongoing. I'm Lisa Rutman.
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1: From the Quick Stop Market Sports Desk, I'm Matt Pauly. Tennessee Titans football over the weekend. They are awarded wide receiver Courtney Jackson off of waivers. He had been waived by the New York Giants late last week. He spent last season on the Seahawks practice squad. He was initially signed by the Broncos as an undrafted free agent back in 2025. He has never appeared in a regular season game. Receiver Hal Presley was waived in a corresponding move. Also, the Titans over the weekend able to get their first round pick signed in receiver Carnell Tate, the fourth overall pick. He has signed his rookie deal. Other news and notes from the NFL, the Carolina Panthers restructuring the contract of cornerback J.C. Horn as they're able to create some salary cap space by doing that. Odd situation with the Pittsburgh Steelers and Aaron Rodgers. Reportedly, Rodgers was in Pittsburgh over the weekend but did not meet with the team, and the Washington Commanders, they have signed their entire draft class, including first-round pick Sonny Styles. Red Bull gives you wings. Three 12-ounce cans for $8. Quick Stop, run in when you run out. 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
3: 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Gotta love it. 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
6: Anyone who stops learning is old, whether at 20 or 80. Anyone who keeps learning stays young. 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As you learn, your brain builds new neural connections. Your brain is like a computer. 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Would you not seek new information to store in your brain's hard drive? That's called the hippocampus. As we age, our working memory diminishes, but there's no limit to what you can store. So it takes a prompt or a second or two to remember something, but you'll have the answer. Keep learning. Take online courses. 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So here is today's lesson. Keep on learning to stay active and to keep your mind mentally young.
10: The first permanent settlements in what would become East Tennessee were the Watauga, Carter's Valley, Holston, and Nolichucky. The Nolichucky settlement was started in 1771 by Jacob Brown and a group of regulators when they set up tents on the riverbank. From this location, he conducted trade with the Cherokee. In 1772, he leased attractive ground from the Cherokee. They had always been friendly toward Brown, and legend has it that he was hunting with a chief one night, and the chief had a dream that Jacob gave him a gun and a dog. Indian custom said the dream must be fulfilled, so Brown gave him a gun and a dog. Jacob fabricated his own dream in which the chief gave him a large tract of land. The chief agreed and decided there would be no more dreams. Happy 250, America.
27: 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J.D. Power reports that JetBlue, Delta, and Southwest ranked highest in customer satisfaction in their respective travel segments. Amid rising meat prices, the Justice Department has launched an investigation into potential antitrust violations in the U.S. meatpacking industry. Federal officials are examining whether major processors engaged in price fixing or unfair market practices. Apple has agreed to pay $250 million to settle a lawsuit claiming it misled consumers about AI-powered Siri features that were heavily promoted but delayed or unavailable. Eligible U.S. customers who bought certain iPhone 15 and 16 models could receive between $25 and $95. I'm Mark Huffman. 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
22: This afternoon, cloud showers and maybe a thunderstorm. A high temperature 68. Clearing tonight, low 44. A sunny day Tuesday, high 72. Mainly clear Tuesday night, not as cool, the low 52. For Wednesday, we'll have time to clouds and sun with scattered showers and thunderstorms developing, high 74. Plenty of sunshine Thursday, high 68. Friday's going to be a sunny day, high 74. Plenty of sunshine Saturday, high 82. I'm meteorologist Jim Minali from the Live Wire Weather Center. Count on it.
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14: This is a Bloomberg Money Minute. High prices, elevated mortgage rates, and a lot of economic uncertainty over the war resulted in sales of existing homes rising just 0.2% in April from the month prior. That's the heart of the spring home buying season. And year over year, there was no change at all, according to the National Association of Realtors. Prices on those homes, though, up nearly 1%. Sales in western states declined. Increases in the Midwest and South and Northeast was flat. The U.S. and Iran remaining far apart on terms to end the war, with President Trump calling Tehran's response to the latest peace proposal terms as totally unacceptable. Now, fears are rising the conflict could heat up again, with both sides unwilling to compromise. Despite that, on Wall Street, stocks are moving just modestly higher. The Dow, the Nasdaq, and the S&P all up a small fraction each. Oil is higher, up above $97 a barrel. And semiconductor stocks rising again. Micron shares up 5%. Qualcomm up 7%. Tom Busby, Bloomberg Radio.
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16: There's something I'd like to talk to you about today, something that's been circulating on the internet that's become a real problem. Deep fake videos of me endorsing products that I've never even heard of and I have no relationship with whatsoever. Let me tell you clearly, these videos are scams. They are designed to take your money. Now, a couple things you should keep in mind. If something sounds too good to be true, it probably is. When you look at these videos, if they don't seem natural, if there's something off about them, the audio or the video, it's probably AI generated. And if you come across something that does pique your interest, see if you can find evidence of it from other sources. I promise you this, if I discover something incredible that you need to know about, I'm going to talk about it somewhere that you can easily find, not on some shady social media site. I'm Dr. Sanjay Gupta, helping you live a better life.
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5: 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The Greene County Health Department is hosting the 2026 Rabies Clinic Vaccination Program. 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
20: Chinese automakers continue to seek ways to enter the American market. Washington State may offer an important opening. An Automotive News opinion piece suggests that some companies are exploring direct-to-consumer sales models that bypass traditional new vehicle dealership networks. By leveraging state-level regulations and evolving EV distribution rules, foreign automakers may gain a direct pathway into the United States without relying on legacy dealership franchise systems. This raises major questions for dealers, regulators, and consumers about competition, pricing, and the potential disruption of how vehicles are sold in America. I'm Ken Chester.
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6: It's noon.
7: President Trump is unveiling new maternal health care resources. Speaking from the Oval Office, Trump announced the website moms.gov was launched on Mother's Day to provide resources for expecting and new moms. The president also highlighted other actions he has taken aimed at advancing maternal health care. Trump pointed to things like creating TrumpRx.org and negotiating lower drug costs. The man accused of opening fire at the White House Correspondents' Dinner in Washington, D.C. is pleading not guilty to all charges. Cole Allen entered his plea today on charges that include attempting to assassinate President Trump at the dinner on April 25th. He's also charged with assault on law enforcement, transporting a firearm across state lines to commit a felony, and discharging a weapon during a crime of violence. President Trump has rejected Iran's response to a U.S. proposal to end the war. In a post on Truth Social yesterday, he noted that he had read the response from what he referred to as Iran's so-called representatives. Tehran, for its part, insists its response was generous and responsible. Another round of severe storms is set to drench parts of the Gulf and southeast coast today. Parts of Louisiana, Mississippi, Alabama, and Georgia have already picked up 3 to 6 inches of rain, setting the stage for additional flash flooding. Sales of previous owned homes remained flat in April, Matt Mattinson reports.
8: The National Association of Realtors says existing home sales rose just 0.2% month over month. The group's chief economist said home sales received a modest boost from improvement in affordability, but the gain was far less than expected. The median price of a home sold in April was $417,700. That's up nearly 1% from last year, and it's the highest April price on record.
7: Authorities in Texas are investigating after 6 people were found dead inside a railroad boxcar yesterday afternoon. The bodies were discovered during an inspection at a rail yard in Laredo, not far from the U.S.-Mexico border. No survivors were found. Union Pacific says it's cooperating with the investigation. I'm Chris Caraggio.
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7: Today's show host, Savannah Guthrie, is renewing her call for help to find her missing mother more than 3 months after her disappearance from her home in southern Arizona. Retired Phoenix Police Commander Jeff Hines says that's a tall order because so much time has passed.
13: They have no longer have fresh evidentiary trails to follow. And unfortunately, unless you get more, you are stuck.
7: Nancy Guthrie vanished from her home near Tucson on February 1st. Investigators believe she was taken against her will, but have no suspects in the case. Savannah Guthrie posted a Mother's Day message on social media yesterday asking anybody with information to contact police. She said you can remain anonymous and that the reward is still available. The family is offering $1 million for information leading to Nancy's whereabouts. Prices keep climbing, but shoppers are still attracted to those impulse purchases. Rory O'Neill reports.
14: 4 out of 5 consumers say they've made an impulse buy this year. The shopping spree continues even as a survey from marketing agency PartnerCentric finds that more than half of shoppers have tighter budgets this year. Gen Z and millennial consumers are most likely to have made an impulse buy, with food being the top category. Clothes came in a close second, followed by electronics. I'm Rory O'Neill.
7: Egg consumption is associated with a lower risk of Alzheimer's disease for seniors 65 and older. That's according to a new study published in the Journal of Nutrition. Researchers at California's Loma Linda University found that eating one egg a day for at least 5 days a week reduces Alzheimer's risk by up to 27%. They say that eggs are known to supply brain health. The American Egg Board provided some of the funding for the study. The first NBA team to make it to the conference finals is the New York Knicks. Yesterday, they completed the sweep of the Sixers. New York now awaits the winner of the Pistons-Cavs series. This is the second straight Eastern Conference Finals appearance for the Knicks. I'm Chris Caraggio.
0: The Tennessee Wildlife Resources Agency is investigating a boating fatality over the weekend on Watauga Lake. TWRA says 36-year-old Alexander Luster of North Carolina fell overboard near the Rat Bridge boat ramp while preparing for a bass tournament. His body was recovered a short time later. An autopsy has been ordered. This marks the eighth boating fatality in Tennessee this year. East Tennessee State University celebrated its latest graduates in a ceremony at the Ballot Health Athletic Center. The event honored students from Health Sciences, Arts and Sciences, Pharmacy, and Biomedical Sciences. Families and friends gathered to cheer on the new graduates. It was a day of joy and accomplishment for everyone involved. I'm Lisa Ruthman.
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6: Access Tennessee News, I'm Caitlin Jones. Fire authorities in West Tennessee continue to monitor and investigate a major warehouse fire in Henry County over the weekend. It broke out early Friday afternoon, launching a massive plume of smoke into the air that could be seen for miles. It happened at Sigma Renew 360 Inc., located in Henry, Tennessee. The facility manufactures plastic polyethylene pellets. The building is a total loss due to the fire. Authorities say environmental crews will arrive this week to oversee proper cleanup and environmental safety. Police in Brownsville are asking for the public's help with more information from a mass shooting that happened as students were taking prom pictures at a local park, leaving one student dead. According to the Brownsville Police Department, they arrived at Webb Park Friday night to find five people had been shot. One died later after being taken to a nearby hospital. The Haywood County High School canceled their prom for the night after the shooting. Anyone with photos, videos, or any information about the shooting should contact the TBI at 1-800-TBI-FIND. More news in 30 seconds.
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6: The body of a North Carolina man has been recovered from Watauga Lake after falling overboard during a fishing tournament. A TWRA spokesperson said the man was recovered by divers from the Carter County Rescue Squad. The agency says he was participating in a bass tournament and fell overboard in the no-wake zone at the start of the event and did not resurface. This is the eighth boating fatality this year, according to the TWRA. Caitlin Jones, Access Tennessee News.
16: Hey Bible readers, I'm Tara Lee Cobble, and I'm your host for The God Shot. Do not quench the spirit. Do not despise prophecies, but test everything. Hold fast to what is good. Abstain from every form of evil. 1 Thessalonians 5, 19-22. In this letter to the church at Thessalonica, Paul gives encouragement about how to live their everyday lives. His advice is practical and simple, but it's certainly not easy. He says not to quench the spirit. In other words, when God's spirit is prompting you toward the joy of obedience, lean in. He has joy in store for you. Paul encourages them not to outright reject prophecies, but to test them against God's word and cling to things that prove true. In order to do this, we have to know God's word, and not just secondhand, but personally, intimately. Do you? And Paul says to abstain from evil. As God's child, sin doesn't suit you. You've been adopted into his family and called to better things, peace, love, and joy, because you're his, and he's where the joy is.
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18: This afternoon, cloud showers and maybe a thunderstorm. Our high temperature is 68. Clearing tonight, low 44. A sunny day Tuesday, high 72. Mainly clear Tuesday night, not as cool, the low 52. For Wednesday, we'll have time to clouds and sun with scattered showers and thunderstorms developing, high 74. Plenty of sunshine Thursday, high 68. Friday's going to be a sunny day, high 74. Plenty of sunshine Saturday, high 82. I'm meteorologist Jim Minalli from the Live Wire Weather Center. Count on it.
19: There's a new deadly threat in our community. 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
1: 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I'm Daryl Moody reporting.
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4: From the Quick Stop Market Sports Desk, I'm Matt Pauly. Shane Van Gisbergen continues to dominate the NASCAR Cup Series when they are on street courses or on road courses, running at Watkins Glen on Sunday. He picks up the victory again. He starts from the pole position, and he was able to lead 74 of the 100 laps in the number 97 Chevrolet. He finishes in front of Michael McDowell, Ty Gibbs, Chase Briscoe, Tyler Reddick rounding out the top five, Austin Dillon, A.J. Allmendinger, Kyle Busch, Austin Cindric, and John Hunter Nemechek rounding out the top 10. Ross Chastain is the Stage 1 winner before Van Gisbergen does end up winning the second stage. Not much changing in terms of the Cup Series standings. The top five spots stay the same. Tyler Reddick, Denny Hamlin, Chase Elliott, Ryan Blaney, Chris Buescher. Ty Gibbs does move up one spot to number 6. Carson Hocevar drops a spot to number 7. Kyle Larson, Brad Keselowski, and Bubba Wallace rounding out the top 10. Up next for NASCAR, it is the All-Star Race at Dover Motor Speedway this upcoming weekend. Don't start your morning hungry. Quick Stop sausage, egg, and cheese biscuit, just $1.99. 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
9: When it comes to train travel in America, there's one given. The tracks are old and not built for high-speed travel. And the train cars themselves are very old, in some cases approaching 50 years of service. But now Amtrak is at least making the ride more comfortable and efficient, although not faster. They're updating the aging fleet of long-distance trains. More than 800 new rail cars have been ordered for 14 routes, bigger and better seats, bigger bathrooms, and stronger Wi-Fi. And according to the U.S. Department of Transportation, the new cars will be on the tracks in 2027. 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I'm Peter Greenberg, and this is today's Eye on Travel Minute.
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14: 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Are you aware that hearing loss has been linked to dementia, depression, social isolation, and more frequent hospitalizations? 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In addition, 50 million in the U.S. experience tinnitus, which can be debilitating. People with hearing loss tend to wait 7 years before seeking professional help. Of those individuals who would benefit from hearing aids, only 20% actually use them. Present-day hearing aids are much better than those just a few years ago. In fact, many of the new hearing aids have the capability of being adjusted by cell phones and also allowing phone calls to be answered directly through the hearing aids. If you think you have a hearing loss or have older hearing aids, contact Dr. Schumacher and Associates Audiologists at 717-HEAR or 928-5771. That's 717-HEAR or 928-5771.
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15: This afternoon, cloud showers and maybe a thunderstorm. Our high temperature is 68. Clearing tonight, low 44. A sunny day Tuesday, high 72. Mainly clear Tuesday night, not as cool, the low 52. For Wednesday, we'll have time to clouds and sun with scattered showers and thunderstorms developing, high 74. Plenty of sunshine Thursday, high 68. Friday's going to be a sunny day, high 74. Plenty of sunshine Saturday, high 82. I'm meteorologist Jim Minalli from the Live Wire Weather Center. Count on it.
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18: This will self-destruct in 5 seconds.
19: The driver involved in a serious crash at West Market and Buffalo Streets has been identified. Steve Colson was behind the wheel of a 2021 Ford Explorer that veered off the roadway. The truck hit the left curb and continued into a parking lot. The crash resulted in one death and three injuries. Charges are expected to be filed as the investigation continues into that Johnson City crash. Wildlife activity at three Elizabethton Electric Department substations caused a large power outage Sunday afternoon. The power outage left over 11,000 residents in Elizabethton without electricity. The outage affected homes and businesses throughout the area. Crews were on the scene, quickly assessing and repairing the damage. I'm Lisa Ruckman.
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25: On National Eat What You Want Day, the reigning champion of the dinner table is breakfast for dinner. Psychologically, we are drawn to eating out of order because comfort foods like pancakes, eggs, and bacon at 7 p.m. trigger deep feelings of nostalgia and relaxation. In a world of rigid dietary schedules, flipping the menu is a form of culinary rebellion that signals the brain to de-stress. Scientists call this flavor-linked memory, where the tastes associated with a slow weekend morning can actually lower your cortisol levels at the end of a long Tuesday. Today is about more than just indulgence. It's about the simple, unadulterated pleasure of choosing what makes you happy, regardless of what the clock says. So go ahead, pass the syrup, and enjoy.
24: So what's it going to be for you tonight? Pancakes, waffles?
25: I'm good with this breakfast or dinner thing.
24: I know you are.
25: Okay, so I think all of them sounds amazing. As long as I get syrup.
24: As long as you get syrup. Yeah. Well, personally, I'm going to do Eggs Benedict. So
25: okay, that sounds
24: you can
25: amazing.
24: Have the other stuff.
25: Perfect.
24: We are also celebrating National Twilight Zone Day and National Foam Rolling Day. I'm Alice Anderson.
25: And I'm Marlo Anderson with National Day Calendar, reminding you to celebrate.

0: with just 4 doses a year after 2 starter doses.
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2: This is a Bloomberg Money Minute. With prices at the gas pump soaring because of his war against Iran, President Trump told CBS News today he would support a temporary suspension of the federal gasoline tax. Said to be working its way through the Senate right now, that would mean an 18.5 cents per gallon break for consumers. Trump rejected the idea of bailing out U.S. airlines because of soaring jet fuel prices, saying, quote, the airlines are doing not badly. Meantime, with the Strait of Hormuz effectively shut down still, cutting off a fifth of the world's oil and natural gas deliveries, oil is up 2.5% right now, up to near $98 a barrel. And on Wall Street, even though the conflict between the U.S. and Iran may be heating up with a stalemate on peace talks, stocks are a little higher. The Dow is flat, but the Nasdaq and the S&P each up 0.33%. And another sign of weakness in housing during the busiest time of year for home real estate, sales of existing homes in April up just 0.2% from the month prior, flat year over year. Tom Busby, Bloomberg Radio.
3: I'm Zach Bennett in for Bill Cody with the Pure American Country Radio Minute for Monday, May 11th. And it was on this date 11 years ago, Old Dominion re-released Break Up With Him. And that really turned out to be the song that changed everything for them. Before that, they were already respected around Nashville as songwriters, but this was the record that pushed them into the spotlight as artists in their own right. And it really worked because it felt different. It was clever, it was loose, conversational, not some oversized radio anthem, just a smart hook delivered with a little grin. That sound wound up becoming a huge part of Old Dominion's identity. Break Up With Him eventually became their very first number one hit. And looking back now, 11 years later, it feels like the real start of one of the most dependable runs country radio has seen in the last decade or so. I'm Zach Bennett in for Bill Cody with Old Dominion today. And that's the Pure American Country Radio Minute. Come on, you
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7: Stand by for news.
8: President Trump is unveiling new maternal health care resources. Speaking from the Oval Office today, he announced the website moms.gov was launched on Mother's Day to provide resources for expecting and new moms. The president also highlighted other actions that he's taken aimed at advancing maternal health care. Trump pointed to things like creating TrumpRx.org and negotiating lower drug costs. He also noted tax cuts for families and investments into rural health. The man accused of opening fire at the White House Correspondents' Dinner in Washington, D.C. last month has entered a plea of not guilty to all charges. Cole Allen entered the plea today on charges that included attempting to assassinate President Trump at the dinner on April 25th. He's also charged with assault on law enforcement, transporting a firearm across state lines to commit a felony, and discharging a weapon during a crime of violence. Allen faces life behind bars if convicted. I'm Chris Caraggio.
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10: When you purchase a ticket to come and try these different beers, you are helping families in Greenville and Greene County who are caring for either an adult special needs child that they still care for at home, or families that are caring for a loved one who has Alzheimer's or dementia or some other type of cognitive issue where they don't need to be at home by themselves all day.
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9: 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I'm Daryl Moody reporting.
11: The Tennessee Wildlife Resources Agency is investigating a boating fatality over the weekend on Watauga Lake. TWRA says 36-year-old Alexander Luster of North Carolina fell overboard near the Rat Bridge boat ramp while preparing for a bass tournament. His body was recovered a short time later. An autopsy has been ordered. This marks the 8th boating fatality in Tennessee this year. East Tennessee State University celebrated its latest graduates in a ceremony at the Ballot Health Athletic Center. The event honored students from Health Sciences, Arts and Sciences, Pharmacy, and Biomedical Sciences. Families and friends gathered to cheer on the new graduates. It was a day of joy and accomplishment for everyone involved. I'm Lisa Ruckman.
12: Have you ever been to someone else's house and notice a lack of manners in their kids at the dinner table? Hi, Mike Austin here with today's Radio Dad Minute. We've gotten away from common courtesy and respect, especially around the dinner table. Hey, do we even sit at a dinner table anymore? I think there's probably several reasons for it. A lack of good example, a general attitude of casual, really. I mean, the loss of the sense of decorum. When was the last time you were at a store and saw someone shopping in their pajamas? It happens. You've seen it. Well, here's a little dinosaur dad challenge. Yes, I've been called a dinosaur dad. I saw this in an older movie, and I thought, let's try to do that and set an example. How about this, dads? We try to get into the habit and show the example of standing up when mom, heck, or any lady, gets up from the dinner table. Now, you see if you can get your sons involved in doing that. Of course, you'll do it first and set that example. I'm Mike Austin, the Radio Dad.
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14: Mitch Anthony here with today's Daily Dose. Joan Wanson never really understood why the residents of the retirement center responded so well to her flute playing. She just noticed that they did. The director of the retirement home encouraged her, saying, "Even though you may not see a response immediately, it does an awful lot of good." Around the world, the flute is used as an instrument of healing. Diverse cultures in remote parts of the world, many without knowledge of any other culture, have invented their own versions of the flute. Invariably, these cultures have applied the music of the flute into the rituals of healing. This strange phenomena of the human race shows that people have an intuitive sense for sounds of wellness and healing. Pleasant, peaceful, and meditative sounds can have an ameliorative effect upon our mind and body. Joan Wanson had no idea about how the flute is used around the world. She just found a use for it in her own community. Now she's found a harpist to join her in a retirement center tour. And the residents say it's given them a little bit of heaven here on earth. This is Mitch Anthony reminding you once again that life is whatever you make it. 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
16: This afternoon, cloud showers and maybe a thunderstorm, a high temperature 68. Clearing tonight, low 44. A sunny day Tuesday, high 72. Mainly clear Tuesday night, not as cool, the low 52. For Wednesday, we'll have time to clouds and sun with scattered showers and thunderstorms developing, high 74. Plenty of sunshine Thursday, high 68. Friday's going to be a sunny day, high 74. Plenty of sunshine Saturday, high 82. I'm meteorologist Jim Minnelli from the Live Wire Weather Center. Count on it.
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18: ABC Entertainment News. Dua Lipa is suing Samsung over the unauthorized use of her image to sell products. The levitating singer filed a $15 million lawsuit Friday, which claims the electronics company used her photo on TV packaging and marketing materials without her permission. The 79th Cannes Film Festival kicks off this week. 22 films will compete for the prestigious Palme d'Or, or Best Film Award. They include James Gray's Paper Tiger, the French-language drama All of a Sudden, and the biographical film Fatherland. Disney has become the first major motion picture studio to break $2 billion globally this year. The Devil Wears Prada 2 gave the studio a big boost this Mother's Day weekend, reaching $433 million worldwide. It's already surpassed the first film's lifetime earnings. Disney is the parent company of ABC News. Please, please, please don't prove she's right. It's Sabrina Carpenter's birthday today. I'm Mike Dubusky, ABC News.
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11: The driver involved in a serious crash at West Market and Buffalo Streets has been identified. Steve Colson was behind the wheel of a 2021 Ford Explorer that veered off the roadway. The truck hit the left curb and continued into a parking lot. The crash resulted in one death and three injuries. Charges are expected to be filed as the investigation continues into that Johnson City crash. Wildlife activity at three Elizabethton Electric Department substations caused a large power outage Sunday afternoon. The power outage left over 11,000 residents in Elizabethton without electricity. The outage affected homes and businesses throughout the area. Crews were on the scene, quickly assessing and repairing the damage. I'm Lisa Ruckman.
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0: Tennessee Titans football over the weekend. They are awarded wide receiver Courtney Jackson off of waivers. He had been waived by the New York Giants late last week. He spent last season on the Seahawks practice squad. He was initially signed by the Broncos as an undrafted free agent back in 2025. He has never appeared in a regular season game. Receiver Hal Presley was waived in a corresponding move. Also, the Titans over the weekend able to get their first round pick signed in receiver Carnell Tate, the fourth overall pick. He has signed his rookie deal. Other news and notes from the NFL, the Carolina Panthers restructuring the contract of cornerback J.C. Horn as they're able to create some salary cap space by doing that. Odd situation with the Pittsburgh Steelers and Aaron Rodgers. Reportedly, Rodgers was in Pittsburgh over the weekend but did not meet with the team, and the Washington Commanders, they have signed their entire draft class, including first-round pick Sonny Styles. Red Bull gives you wings. Three 12-ounce cans for $8. Quick stop, run in when you run out. 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
25: In the Over Mountain region, trees played an important role in history. One of the most famous in our area was the Daniel Boone Bar Tree, a beech tree where the 25-year-old carved his name in 1760. The Treaty Oak of Jonesboro was the location Jacob Brown signed a treaty with Cherokee chiefs for land along the Nolichucky River. In present-day Elizabethton, the Watauga Treaty Sycamore is the place settlers established the first free government in North America in 1772 as they formed the Watauga Association. Under this sycamore, the first court of the Watauga Association convened. The Pemberton Oak in Bristol was where soldiers of five wars encamped under its branches. The most famous were members of a Revolutionary War pioneer muster on their way to Sycamore Shoals and then Kings Mountain. Happy 250, America.
26: This is Lions on Radio. I'm Jeffrey Lyons with this week's edition of Hollywood Milestones from May. We begin with Lucille LeSueur, better known as Joan Crawford. In May 1932, she opened in Lefty Linton as a socialite in a shipboard romance with Robert Montgomery. But today, it's remembered only because it introduced padded shoulders for women's clothing, a fad which lasted for some time. But she looked great in anything. The following year, her great rival Betty Davis arrived in X Lady, her first starring role. The Searchers, John Wayne's favorite of his own movies, opened in May 1956. The Comanche war chief, called Cicatrice, or Scar, was played by Henry Brandon, a Berlin-born character actor whose real name was Heinrich von Kleinbach, And he was a refugee who graduated from Stanford University, no less. And in May 1957, St. Joan opened with Jean Seberg, who was chosen over a 15-year-old aspiring actress who could sing a little too, Barbara Streisand. Hollywood milestones for May for this week. That's Lions Den Radio. I'm Jeffrey Lyons.
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16: This afternoon, cloud showers and maybe a thunderstorm, a high temperature 68. Clearing tonight, low 44. A sunny day Tuesday, high 72. Mainly clear Tuesday night, not as cool, the low 52. For Wednesday, we'll have times of clouds and sun with scattered showers and thunderstorms developing, high 74. Plenty of sunshine Thursday, high 68. Friday's going to be a sunny day, high 74. Plenty of sunshine Saturday, high 82. I'm meteorologist Jim Minalli from the Live Wire Weather Center. Count on it.
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8: This is a Bloomberg Money Minute. With prices at the gas pump soaring because of his war against Iran, President Trump told CBS News today he would support a temporary suspension of the federal gasoline tax. Said to be working its way through the Senate right now, that would mean an 18.5 cents per gallon break for consumers. Trump rejected the idea of bailing out U.S. airlines because of soaring jet fuel prices, saying, quote, the airlines are doing not badly. Meantime, with the Strait of Hormuz effectively shut down still, cutting off a fifth of the world's oil and natural gas deliveries, oil is up 2.5% right now, up to near $98 a barrel. And on Wall Street, even though the conflict between the U.S. and Iran may be heating up with a stalemate on peace talks, stocks are a little higher. The Dow is flat, but the NASDAQ and the S&P each up 0.33%. And another sign of weakness in housing during the busiest time of year for home real estate, sales of existing homes in April up just 0.2% from the month prior, flat year over year. Tom Busby, Bloomberg Radio.
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24: On May 11, 1780, Charleston falls to the British. During the American Revolution, British forces capture Charleston in one of the worst American defeats of the war. The year was 1949, May 11th. The Berlin blockade ends as the Soviet Union officially lifts the Berlin blockade after nearly a year, marking a major early Cold War turning point. Among notable space and modern achievements, in 1965, the first space rendezvous was the Gemini 4 mission, demonstrating the first American space rendezvous attempts, a key step toward future moon missions. And in 2008, there was a massive earthquake in China. It struck on this day in Sichuan, killing tens of thousands and becoming one of the deadliest natural disasters of the 21st century. And that's America Past and Present. I'm Chris Whitting.
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5: 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The new original musical, Six, is the global sensation that everyone is losing their head over. It's Six at ETSU's Martin Center for the Arts, May 26th through the 28th. Parents can sign their kids up for Bays Mountain Park's 2026 Summer Day Camp program. The camp runs Monday through Friday from 10 in the morning till 3 in the afternoon. Themes include CSI, Critter Scene Investigators, Kids for the Wild, and Mystery on the Mountain, which focuses on wildlife. 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I'm Lisa Rutman.
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11: 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The May 11th Arnold Almanac looks at the Great American Songbook. 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
11: May 11, 1888. Irving Berlin is born in present-day Belarus. 5 years later, he and his parents relocate to New York City. At age 18, Berlin got work as a singing waiter and, in a short time, began songwriting. Berlin's first major composition was 1911's Alexander's Ragtime Band. In later years, Berlin wrote many tunes that became Tin Pan Alley staples, such as Blue Skies, Puttin' on the Ritz, and Always. But two songs became closely associated with Berlin and have continued holding up well for decades. Kate Smith's
14: "God Bless America"
11: and Bing Crosby's
14: "White Christmas."
11: Berlin retired in the 1960s, living to be 101. He died.

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7: It's 1 o'clock.
8: President Trump says the ceasefire with Iran is barely holding on. He made the comment today to reporters in the Oval Office.
9: Right now, it's on life support.
8: This comes after he rejected Iran's response to a U.S. proposal to end the war over the weekend. Today, Trump called Iran's response a piece of garbage. Tehran, for its part, insists its response was generous and responsible. The man who allegedly opened fire at the White House Correspondents' Dinner in Washington, D.C., has pleaded not guilty to all charges. Cole Allen entered his plea today on charges that include attempting to assassinate President Trump at the dinner on April 25th. He's also charged with assault on law enforcement, transporting a firearm across state lines to commit a felony, and discharging a weapon during a crime of violence. Major health organizations say Americans should not panic about the hantavirus.
10: Department of Health and Human Services Assistant Secretary Dr. Brian Christine not mincing words.
11: Let me be crystal clear. The risk of hantavirus to the general public remains very, very low.
10: That's not stopping New Yorkers from being concerned.
12: Kind of scary because obviously we've had the COVID pandemic before.
13: To be honest, I live like very offline and don't look at social media, so I haven't really heard much about it at all, so I'm not too worried.
10: It all comes as passengers disembark from the hantavirus-infested cruise, with many undergoing quarantine or health monitoring. In New York, I'm Natalie Migliori.
8: Savannah Guthrie is renewing her call for help to find her missing mother. Nancy Guthrie went missing from her Tucson, Arizona area home more than 3 months ago. Police believe she was taken against her will, but have no suspects in the case. The Today host posted a Mother's Day message on social media yesterday asking for anybody with information to contact police. The Washington Wizards are set to pick first in the NBA draft. Washington won the draft lottery yesterday, the first team with the worst record to win the lottery since the odds changed in 2019. I'm Chris Caraggio.
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8: The government will release two key reports on inflation this week. Daria Albinger has a preview.
17: We get two important reports this week on inflation. The first comes out Tuesday, the Consumer Price Index, or CPI. It measures what we pay for almost everything month to month and year over year. It'll be followed Wednesday by the Producer Price Index, or PPI. It's a look at prices at the wholesale level before they reach consumers. They usually move in tandem, where if one increases, so does the other, and both are expected to do so this time. I'm Daria Albinger.
8: New research suggests fewer than 10,000 steps a day can still help control your weight. Research presented at the European Congress on Obesity found that 8,500 steps a day will help maintain weight loss after dieting. The 10,000 steps a day standard became popular during the 1960s as a marketing campaign to sell pedometers in Japan. Experts say while walking is important to avoid gaining weight, so is a calorie deficit and combining cardio with strength training to build muscle and burn calories. Today's National Day gives everyone a pass on food. Bree Tennis with more.
2: In a world where no is the word when it comes to snacks and treats, today you get a pass, as it's National Eat What You Want Day. 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So today the word can be yes to pizza, donuts, burgers, even ice cream. But remember, permission doesn't burn calories. I'm Bree Tennis.
8: An auction next month will celebrate what would have been the 100th birthday of Marilyn Monroe. Over 100 items from the life and career of the Hollywood icon are up for sale. Julian's Auctions say the sale, presented with Turner Classic Movies, begins June 4th at the Peninsula Beverly Hills. The collection includes a wide range of personal and professional items tied to Monroe, including the front entry gate from her Brentwood home. I'm Chris Caraggio.
7: The Tennessee Wildlife Resources Agency is investigating a boating fatality over the weekend on Watauga Lake. TWRA says 36-year-old Alexander Luster of North Carolina fell overboard near the Rat Bridge boat ramp while preparing for a bass tournament. His body was recovered a short time later. An autopsy has been ordered. This marks the 8th boating fatality in Tennessee this year. East Tennessee State University celebrated its latest graduates in a ceremony at the Ballot Health Athletics Center. The event honored students from Health Sciences, Arts and Sciences, Pharmacy, and Biomedical Sciences. Families and friends gathered to cheer on the new graduates. It was a day of joy and accomplishment for everyone involved. I'm Lisa Ruttman.
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26: Welcome to Date the Word, where we connect today's date to God's Word with a hope that it becomes more memorable to you. And today's date is May the 11th, or 5/11, and our verse for 5/11 comes from James 5:11. James 5:11 says, "Indeed, we count them blessed who endure. You have heard of the perseverance of Job and seen the end intended by the Lord, that the Lord is very compassionate and merciful." James 5:11. Think about it. Those who endure the most becomes our heroes. We bless those who endure the most. And as they learn more about God in their trial, we learn more about God from their experiences. And others learn from your perseverance. So don't quit. On 5:11, remember James 5:11. And thank God for those who never quit.
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1: This afternoon, cloud showers and maybe a thunderstorm. Our high temperature is 68. Clearing tonight, low 44. A sunny day Tuesday, high 72. Mainly clear Tuesday night, not as cool, the low 52. For Wednesday, we'll have time to clouds and sun with scattered showers and thunderstorms developing, high 74. Plenty of sunshine Thursday, high 68. Friday's going to be a sunny day, high 74. Plenty of sunshine Saturday, high 82. I'm meteorologist Jim Minnelli from the Live Wire Weather Center. Count on it.
3: It's time to step into Tonia's Kitchen. 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
4: Joining me today is cookbook author Bobby Hicks. We're talking about the new cookbook, Retro Recipes, Vintage Dishes with a Modern Twist. There are so many fun and interesting recipes in this book. Well, there's two things that really jumped out. Vinegar pie and buttermilk pie? Are you kidding? Tell me about vinegar pie. What the heck is in that?
5: I mean, both of them are actually two of my favorite things in the entire book. As I've been going through this journey of kind of cooking through these hundreds of cookbooks that I've acquired over the years and stuff. Yeah, I'd always find myself wanting to go for a pie. I found vinegar pie one day in a book and I was like, this sounds so strange. And I bet you it's going to be stupid and terrible and just, you know, like laughable thing. And it turned out to actually be like incredibly delicious. And the more that I understood and learned about cooking, the more I realized that, hey, all this basically is just making a sweet and sour sauce of sorts. So like a gastrique, and then just putting it in essentially, you know, like a pie. And so it's just kind of like this sweet and sour curd that's utilizing a little bit of apple cider vinegar, a bunch of eggs, some sugar. And it's just that balance of like the acid that you get from the apple cider vinegar mixed with the sugar is what makes it so unique and delicious because it plays all over your palate. But this is one of those dishes where it has this historical significance where it's like it was a dish that was encouraged out of scarcity.
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2: From the Quick Stop Market Sports Desk, I'm Matt Pauly. Shane Van Gisbergen continues to dominate the NASCAR Cup Series when they are on street courses or on road courses, running at Watkins Glen on Sunday. He picks up the victory again. He starts from the pole position, and he was able to lead 74 of the 100 laps in the number 97 Chevrolet. He finishes in front of Michael McDowell, Ty Gibbs, Chase Briscoe, Tyler Reddick rounding out the top five, Austin Dillon, A.J. Allmendinger, Kyle Busch, Austin Cindric, and John Hunter Nemechek rounding out the top 10. Ross Chastain is the Stage 1 winner before Van Gisbergen does end up winning the second stage. Not much changing in terms of the Cup Series standings. The top five spots stay the same. Tyler Reddick, Denny Hamlin, Chase Elliott, Ryan Blaney, Chris Buescher. Ty Gibbs does move up one spot to number six. Carson Hocevar drops a spot to number seven. Kyle Larson, Brad Keselowski, and Bubba Wallace rounding out the top 10. Up next for NASCAR, it is the All-Star Race at Dover Motor Speedway this upcoming weekend. Don't start your morning hungry. Quick Stop sausage, egg, and cheese biscuit, just $1.99. 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
1: This afternoon, cloud showers and maybe a thunderstorm. Our high temperature is 68. Clearing tonight, low 44. A sunny day Tuesday, high 72. Mainly clear Tuesday night, not as cool, the low 52. For Wednesday, we'll have time to clouds and sun with scattered showers and thunderstorms developing, high 74. Plenty of sunshine Thursday, high 68. Friday's going to be a sunny day, high 74. Plenty of sunshine Saturday, high 82. I'm meteorologist Jim Minnalli from the Live Wire Weather Center. Count on it.
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19: The driver involved in a serious crash at West Market and Buffalo Streets has been identified. Steve Colson was behind the wheel of a 2021 Ford Explorer that veered off the roadway. The truck hit the left curb and continued into a parking lot. The crash resulted in one death and three injuries. Charges are expected to be filed as the investigation continues into that Johnson City crash. Wildlife activity at three Elizabethton Electric Department substations caused a large power outage Sunday afternoon. The power outage left over 11,000 residents in Elizabethton without electricity. The outage affected homes and businesses throughout the area. Crews were on the scene, quickly assessing and repairing the damage. I'm Lisa Ruckman.
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24: The Devil Wears Prada 2 scores a first-round win over Mortal Kombat 2 at the weekend box office. The Anne Hathaway and Meryl Streep-led sequel took in $43 million over the weekend, earning just under $300 million in its 2 weeks at the worldwide box office. Mortal Kombat 2 came in a close second at $40 million domestically, with Michael still going strong in third place at just over $46 million. The grand opening of a business owned by Snoop Dogg has been postponed due to safety concerns.
25: The cannabis retail store in Long Beach is called SWED for Smoke Weed Every Day. The decision follows a deadly shooting last Friday at the grand opening of Marathon Burger, a franchise connected with late rapper Nipsey Hussle. One person was killed and two others were injured. Snoop Dogg was supposed to be honored with a proclamation from the city of Long Beach and receive a city certificate during the ribbon-cutting ceremony. A new grand opening date has not been announced. I'm Lisa Taylor.
24: A new documentary about Oasis's 2025 reunion tour is set to arrive in select theaters and on IMAX later this year. The documentary gives fans an intimate look at Noel and Liam Gallagher launching their Oasis Live 25 tour. The untitled Oasis documentary will be in select theaters on September 11th. And that's entertainment. I'm Daria Albinger.
26: This is a Bloomberg Money Minute. General Motors plans to cut upwards of 600 staffers from its IT department. That's to cut costs and to bring in new staffers with skills in other areas, like artificial intelligence. The U.S. and Iran remain far apart on terms to end the war, President Trump calling Tehran's response to the latest peace proposal from the U.S. as, quote, totally unacceptable. Now, fears are rising that the conflict may heat up again with both sides unwilling to compromise. That's got oil up more than 4% right now. It's close to $100 a barrel. Even though stocks are seeing modest gains, too. Right now, the Dow is flat.

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6: Nanyahi was the niece of an important chief in the Cherokee Nation. 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And she thought only the women on the two sides could make this happen. 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Her efforts allowed the frontier militia to gather to defend Long Island and defeat the Cherokee in the Battle of Island Flats in present-day Kingsport. 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The two became friends, and Lydia taught the Cherokee how to weave and prepare dairy products. 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
3: President Trump says the ceasefire is barely holding. He made the comment today to reporters in the Oval Office. This comes after he rejected Iran's response to a U.S. proposal to end the war over the weekend. Today, Trump called Iran's response a piece of garbage. Tehran, for its part, insists its response was generous and responsible. The man accused of opening fire at the White House Correspondents' Dinner in Washington, D.C. last month has pleaded not guilty to all charges. Cole Allen entered his plea today on charges that include attempting to assassinate President Trump at the dinner on April 25th. He's also charged with assault on law enforcement, transporting a firearm across state lines to commit a felony, and discharging a weapon during a crime of violence. Allen faces life behind bars if convicted. And The Devil Wears Prada 2 is scoring a first-round win over Mortal Kombat 2 at the weekend box office. The sequel took in $43 million over the weekend. I'm Chris Caraggio.
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6: The Tennessee Wildlife Resources Agency is investigating a boating fatality over the weekend on Watauga Lake. TWRA says 36-year-old Alexander Luster of North Carolina fell overboard near the Rat Bridge boat ramp while preparing for a bass tournament. His body was recovered a short time later. An autopsy has been ordered. This marks the 8th boating fatality in Tennessee this year. East Tennessee State University celebrated its latest graduates in a ceremony at the Ballot Health Athletic Center. The event honored students from Health Sciences, Arts and Sciences, Pharmacy, and Biomedical Sciences. Families and friends gathered to cheer on the new graduates. It was a day of joy and accomplishment for everyone involved. I'm Lisa Ruckman.
7: Time to get gardening. Hi, I'm Mike Austin with today's Radio Dad Minute. I think we've probably talked about gardening here on Radio Dad before, and of course the benefits of bonding with your kids, giving them a shovel side by side with dad, sticking a couple of seeds in the ground, watching them grow. Well, the science is in. Researchers from Royal Horticultural Society, that exists? Okay, well they found that people who garden every day have well-being scores that are 6.6% higher and stress levels that are 4.2% lower compared to those of us slugs who don't get in the garden. It's comparable to an increase in people who do regular vigorous exercise, like in a gym. So it's good for your heart, your blood pressure. It's good for the whole family. You get side by side doing something, but then you're going to sit down at the dinner table with stuff you grew. Get in that garden. Even if you don't have a green thumb, give it a try. I'm Mike Austin, the Radio Dad.
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9: A teammate, not a tool. This is Soundbites, and I'm Alan Davidson. Do you treat AI like a tool or as a teammate? The results you get can depend a lot on how you answer that question, says author, podcaster, and professor Jeremy Utley.
10: Folks who outperform have a fundamentally different orientation to AI. They end up in much longer conversations. They end up providing feedback. They end up almost managing this highly capable teammate.
9: Utley recommends a simple technique. Enter AI prompts by voice instead of by typing. It gets you in the mindset of thinking with your AI. And besides, AI's great at handling the way thoughts are less structured when people talk. Because the more you use AI, the more you learn how to use it effectively. And that's mastering life in the age of AI. With Soundbites, I'm Alan Davidson for CBS News.
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11: Impulsive behavior is common in teenagers. Dr. Robert Whalen from the University of Vermont led a brain imaging study that examined how the brains of teens with ADHD differ from those who use drugs or alcohol.
12: There are different brain regions driving different kinds of impulsivity. So even though you might see the same impulsive behavior, it might be actually driven by different brain networks. So for example, we found a couple of regions that were associated with ADHD and another different set of regions that were associated with drug use. So I guess what we've done is produced a more sophisticated analysis of what the impulsive teenager is doing.
11: So can addictive behavior run in families?
12: There is a certain heritability in drug addiction, but it's very difficult to tease apart because people and families share the same DNA, but they also share the same environment. And although we've shown that there might be a propensity for certain people to start using drugs or to use certain types of drugs, the overall picture is very complicated.
11: With Checkup on Health, I'm Chris Whitting.
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16: This afternoon, cloud showers and maybe a thunderstorm. A high temperature 68. Clearing tonight, low 44. A sunny day Tuesday, high 72. Mainly clear Tuesday night, not as cool, the low 52. For Wednesday, we'll have times of clouds and sun with scattered showers and thunderstorms developing, high 74. Plenty of sunshine Thursday, high 68. Friday's going to be a sunny day, high 74. Plenty of sunshine Saturday, high 82. I'm meteorologist Jim Minalli from the Live Wire Weather Center. Count on it.
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21: 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Now on with the show. This is The Daily Note from jamesabrown.net. Everyone has at least one box they moved a couple times but never opened. It lives downstairs in the Museum of Good Intentions. Some of us call it the basement. It usually holds at least one piece of heavy elliptical equipment that we bought a couple years ago, you know, during a fit of delusion. It's next to the half-empty cans of paint we didn't throw out for some reason. And if you're like me, the appliances from your bachelor apartment that your significant other didn't embrace. They're there too. Hey, I still own a griddle. Basements are where we store the ghosts of who we were and used to be, and sometimes who we want to be. What about you? Do you own a basement? I'd love to hear about it. Let me know on jamesabrown.net. On that note, I'm James A. Brown, and as always, be well.
6: The driver involved in a serious crash at West Market and Buffalo Streets has been identified. Steve Colson was behind the wheel of a 2021 Ford Explorer that veered off the roadway. The truck hit the left curb and continued into a parking lot. The crash resulted in one death and three injuries. Charges are expected to be filed as the investigation continues into that Johnson City crash. Wildlife activity at three Elizabethton Electric Department substations caused a large power outage Sunday afternoon. The power outage left over 11,000 residents in Elizabethton without electricity. The outage affected homes and businesses throughout the area. Crews were on the scene, quickly assessing and repairing the damage. I'm Lisa Ruckman.
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1: This is The Making of America from the Jefferson Media Group. It was the largest prison break in U.S. history, and you've probably never heard of it. The year 1864, the place, Libby Prison in Richmond, Virginia, where 1,000 Union officers were being held as prisoners of war. In 18 months, the South would surrender as their armies lacked the barest of necessities, including food, making the conditions at the prison nightmarish. A half-starved Colonel Thomas Rose decided it was either escape or starve. On February 9th, using a rat-infested basement where the guards were reluctant to patrol, Rose and his escape team led 100 Union prisoners from sure death to freedom. The next time you travel, if you want to save huge money, call 800-478-0816. 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
2: From the Quick Stop Market Sports Desk, I'm Matt Pauley. Tennessee Titans football over the weekend. They are awarded wide receiver Courtney Jackson off of waivers. He had been waived by the New York Giants late last week. He spent last season on the Seahawks practice squad. He was initially signed by the Broncos as an undrafted free agent back in 2025. He has never appeared in a regular season game. Receiver Hal Presley was waived in a corresponding move. Also, the Titans over the weekend able to get their first round pick signed in receiver Carnell Tate, the fourth overall pick. He has signed his rookie deal. Other news and notes from the NFL, the Carolina Panthers restructuring the contract of cornerback J.C. Horn as they're able to create some salary cap space by doing that. Odd situation with the Pittsburgh Steelers and Aaron Rodgers. Reportedly, Rodgers was in Pittsburgh over the weekend but did not meet with the team and the Washington Commanders. They have signed their entire draft class, including first-round pick Sonny Styles. Red Bull gives you wings. 3 12-ounce cans for $8. Quick Stop, run in when you run out. 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
4: 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Anyone who keeps learning stays young. 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As you learn, your brain builds new neural connections. Your brain is like a computer. Would you continue with the same old software for a lifetime? Would you not seek new information to store in your brain's hard drive? That's called the hippocampus. As we age, our working memory diminishes, but there's no limit to what you can store. So it takes a prompt or a second or two to remember something, but you'll have the answer. Keep learning. Take online courses. 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So here is today's lesson. Keep on learning to stay active and to keep your mind mentally young.
8: The race of the rebel, wilderness run, the race for a nation just begun. Thus wrote John Trotwood Moore about Jimmy Blair. At the age of 17, Jimmy felt the call to join in the Patriot fight against the British, serving under 16 different commanders by war's end. When he was 19 years old, he joined Colonel McDowell's regiment and became an express rider. In early October 1780, word reached Fort Defiance that Ferguson and his troops were positioning themselves on King's Mountain, preparing to take on the much smaller unit of Patriots. Colonel McDowell called upon James to make a dangerous ride of over 24 hours to warn the colonists. The gathering of Patriot troops at Kings Mountain was made possible by the daring and bravery of Jimmy Blair, who risked his life to sound the alarm. Happy 250, America.
9: The National Transportation Safety Board is at Newark Liberty Airport investigating the latest close call involving a commercial airliner. In this case, it was a United Airlines passenger jet that narrowly avoided catastrophe when it struck a light pole and a truck on the New Jersey Turnpike on final approach. A disturbing new scam is targeting one of the most emotionally vulnerable groups of consumers, pet owners searching for their lost animals. According to media reports from around the nation, criminals are increasingly using artificial intelligence to generate convincing images of missing pets, duping owners into believing their animals have been found, only to demand money for their return. Utz Quality Foods has issued a recall of certain Zaps and Dirty potato chips in the U.S. One of the ingredients may be contaminated with salmonella. The chips were sold nationwide. 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
11: This afternoon, cloud showers and maybe a thunderstorm. Our high temperature is 68. Clearing tonight, low 44. A sunny day Tuesday, high 72. Mainly clear Tuesday night, not as cool, the low 52. For Wednesday, we'll have time to clouds and sun with scattered showers and thunderstorms developing, high 74. Plenty of sunshine Thursday, high 68. Friday's going to be a sunny day, high 74. Plenty of sunshine Saturday, high 82. I'm meteorologist Jim Minali from the Live Wire Weather Center. Count on it.
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16: This is a Bloomberg Money Minute. General Motors plans to cut upwards of 600 staffers from its IT department. That's to cut costs and to bring in new staffers with skills in other areas, like artificial intelligence. The U.S. and Iran remain far apart on terms to end the war. President Trump calling Tehran's response to the latest peace proposal from the U.S. as, quote, totally unacceptable. Now, fears are rising that the conflict may heat up again with both sides unwilling to compromise. That's got oil up more than 4% right now. It's close to $100 a barrel. Even though stocks are seeing modest gains, too. Right now, the Dow is flat. The Nasdaq and the S&P each up about a fifth of a percent each. And if you love the food, the hoping is you might love the stock. Inspire Brands, that's the company that owns Dunkin', Buffalo Wild Wings, Jimmy John's, Baskin Robbins, and more. 33,000 restaurants around the world has filed paperwork to begin selling stock to the public. Tom Busby, Bloomberg Radio.
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18: Sometimes you can tell a lot about what someone wants to do offline by looking at what they do online. Let me tell you about Pinterest's first parenting trend report. Pinterest is a huge platform. They have 600 million monthly users, 80 billion searches per month. The report found a shift from the iPad kid era to now, when parents are actually more interested in real-world adventures and hands-on activities. The global trends and insights lead at Pinterest told us families are thoughtfully designing childhoods rooted in creativity, intention, and meaningful experiences. One psychologist we spoke to said he sees this as a reflection of parents' desire to build core capacities in their children: resilience, curiosity, self-regulation, empathy. These things don't grow automatically, but are built through lived experience. I'm Dr. Sanjay Gupta, helping you live a better life.
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2: 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The new original musical, Six, is the global sensation that everyone is losing their head over. 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Parents can sign their kids up for Bays Mountain Park's 2026 Summer Day Camp program. 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Themes include CSI, Critter Scene Investigators, Kids for the Wild, and Mystery on the Mountain, which focuses on wildlife. 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I'm Lisa Rotman.
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5: Economists have long warned that rising oil prices can choke economic growth, and now analysts are pinpointing where the danger zone may begin. MarketWatch reports the crude oil prices approaching $140 per barrel could significantly increase the risk of recession across the United States. Higher fuel costs ripple through nearly everything consumers buy, from groceries to airline tickets to shipping. The current tensions in the Middle East will weigh heavily upon the economy if they persist for an extended period. For consumers already stretched thin, another energy shock will hit hard. I'm Ken Chester.
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4: It's 2 o'clock.
5: President Trump says the ceasefire with Iran is on life support. Nick Harper reports the president made the comment today to reporters in the Oval Office.
6: He called Iran's counterproposal stupid, a piece of garbage, weak, and said that Iran had not committed to not pursuing a nuclear weapon, that being a red line for the United States.
5: This comes after he rejected Iran's response to a U.S. proposal to end the war over the weekend. Tehran, for its part, insists its response was generous and responsible. The California man accused of opening fire at the White House Correspondents' Dinner in Washington, D.C. has pleaded not guilty to all charges in federal court, Tony Waterman reports.
7: Cole Thomas Allen didn't speak in court on Monday. His lawyer entered the not guilty pleas on his behalf. He's been indicted on 4 counts, including trying to kill the president, shooting a Secret Service agent, and transporting firearms across state lines.
5: Allen faces life behind bars if convicted. Millions along the West Coast are under a heat advisory. Daytime highs are expected to reach the triple digits with extreme heat warnings issued for Phoenix and Palm Springs. Forecasters say record highs are possible across 10 states from California to Nebraska over the next few days. University of Missouri star running back Ahmad Hardy is recovering after being shot at a concert in Mississippi. The school confirmed Hardy underwent surgery and is now alert and moving around. According to a statement from Missouri Athletics, Hardy is deeply loved by his teammates, coaches, friends, family, and fans. Hardy led the SEC with over 1,600 yards rushing and 16 touchdowns last season. Video on social media shows Eric Clapton walking off stage early at a concert in Spain after an object was tossed at him. It happened Thursday at the iconic guitarist's concert in Madrid. In a post on X, a user said some guy threw something to EC at the end, ending with no encore. Clapton is currently on a European tour that's set to end this weekend in Germany. I'm Chris Caraggio.
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5: Energy Secretary Chris Wright says President Trump is open to all ideas to help lower gas prices. Wright was asked about possible measures, including suspending the federal gas tax, during an interview with NBC's Meet the Press.
12: All measures that can be taken to lower the price of at the pump and lower the prices for Americans, this administration is in support of.
5: His comments come as gas prices hit a national average of $4.52 Sunday, according to AAA. That's an increase of more than 50% since the start of the Iran war. The parent company of President Trump's Truth Social platform took hundreds of millions of losses in the first 3 months of the year. Financial filings from late last week show Trump Media lost nearly $406 million while generating over $870,000 in revenue. Most of the losses come from $3.5 billion in Bitcoin buys the company made in 2025. Starting next year, you'll be able to get back to where the Beatles gave their last concert. Michael Kastner with more.
13: The Beatles' Apple Corps Company was headquartered at 3 Savile Row in London. They recorded their last album in the basement studio, and they appeared on the roof playing to the crowd below. Ever since, it's been a must-see stop for Beatles fans, but you couldn't go inside. But now the Fabs are back, announcing they're opening a Beatles museum there. Starting next year, you'll have the run of the 7th-floor Georgia mansion, including the studio and the rooftop. There'll be temporary exhibits and a gift shop. Surviving Beatle Paul McCartney says there were so many special memories within the walls, not to mention the rooftop, and Ringo Starr says it's like going home.
3: I'd like to say thank you on behalf of the group and ourselves. I hope we pass the audition.
13: I'm Michael Kastner.
5: Olivia and Liam are topping Social Security's annual list of America's most popular baby names for the seventh straight year. Noah, Oliver, and Theodore follow Liam on the list, while Charlotte, Amelia, Sophia, Mia, Evelyn, and Isabella all remained in the top 10 for girls. I'm Chris Caraggio.
4: The Tennessee Wildlife Resources Agency is investigating a boating fatality over the weekend on Watauga Lake. TWRA says 36-year-old Alexander Luster of North Carolina fell overboard near the Rat Bridge boat ramp while preparing for a bass tournament. His body was recovered a short time later. An autopsy has been ordered. This marks the eighth boating fatality in Tennessee this year. East Tennessee State University celebrated its latest graduates in a ceremony at the Ballot Health Athletic Center. 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Families and friends gathered to cheer on the new graduates. It was a day of joy and accomplishment for everyone involved. I'm Lisa Ruckman.
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22: Hey, Bible readers, I'm Tara Lee Cobble, and I'm your host for The God Shot. We urge you, brothers, admonish the idle, encourage the faint-hearted, help the weak, be patient with them all. 1 Thessalonians 5:14. Our challenges are always changing. Maybe yesterday you felt lazy, today you're off the rails, and tomorrow you'll feel discouraged. In this passage, Paul says each scenario requires a specific response, but all the responses are rooted in the gospel hope of Christ's finished work on the cross. He says those who are idle need to be warned or rebuked with patience. Those who are faint-hearted need to be patiently encouraged, and those who are weak need our patient help. We can be patient toward others because we've been in their shoes. We know what it's like to be idle, faint-hearted, and weak. And God was patient with us when we were in those spaces. So His patience fuels our own. We can trust that He is at work in their lives to draw them near to Himself. And He's where the joy is.
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1: This afternoon, cloud showers and maybe a thunderstorm. Our high temperature is 68. Clearing tonight, low 44. A sunny day Tuesday, high 72. Mainly clear Tuesday night, not as cool, the low 52. For Wednesday, we'll have time to clouds and sun with scattered showers and thunderstorms developing, high 74. Plenty of sunshine Thursday, high 68. Friday's going to be a sunny day, high 74. Plenty of sunshine Saturday, high 82. I'm meteorologist Jim Minali from the Live Wire Weather Center. Count on it.
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6: From the Quick Stop Market Sports Desk, I'm Matt Pauly. Shane Van Gisbergen continues to dominate the NASCAR Cup Series when they are on street courses or on road courses, running at Watkins Glen on Sunday. He picks up the victory again. He starts from the pole position, and he was able to lead 74 of the 100 laps in the number 97 Chevrolet. He finishes in front of Michael McDowell, Ty Gibbs, Chase Briscoe, Tyler Reddick rounding out the top five. Austin Dillon, A.J. Allmendinger, Kyle Busch, Austin Cindric, and John Hunter Nemechek rounding out the top 10. Ross Chastain is the Stage 1 winner before Van Gisbergen does end up winning the second stage. Not much changing in terms of the Cup Series standings. The top five spots stay the same. Tyler Reddick, Denny Hamlin, Chase Elliott, Ryan Blaney, Chris Buescher. Ty Gibbs does move up one spot to number 6. Carson Hocevar drops a spot to number 7. Kyle Larson, Brad Keselowski, and Bubba Wallace rounding out the top 10. Up next for NASCAR, it is the All-Star Race at Dover Motor Speedway this upcoming weekend. Don't start your morning hungry. Quick Stop sausage, egg, and cheese biscuit, just $1.99. 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
1: This afternoon, cloud showers and maybe a thunderstorm. Our high temperature 68. Clearing tonight, low 44. A sunny day Tuesday, high 72. Mainly clear Tuesday night, not as cool, the low 52. For Wednesday, we'll have time to clouds and sun with scattered showers and thunderstorms developing, high 74. Plenty of sunshine Thursday, high 68. Friday's going to be a sunny day, high 74. Plenty of sunshine Saturday, high 82. I'm meteorologist Jim Minali from the Live Wire Weather Center. Count on it.
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5: The driver involved in a serious crash at West Market and Buffalo Streets has been identified. Steve Colson was behind the wheel of a 2021 Ford Explorer that veered off the roadway. The truck hit the left curb and continued into a parking lot. The crash resulted in one death and three injuries. Charges are expected to be filed as the investigation continues into that Johnson City crash. Wildlife activity at three Elizabethton Electric Department substations caused a large power outage Sunday afternoon. The power outage left over 11,000 residents in Elizabethton without electricity. The outage affected homes and businesses throughout the area. Crews were on the scene, quickly assessing and repairing the damage. I'm Lisa Ruckman.
13: Irwin wasn't always Irwin. Before a famous clerical error, it went by quite a few names. Back in the 1700s, when the Long Hunters were in the area, it was called Greasy Cove. Then, in 1832, it became Unaka, which means fog draped in Cherokee. Around 1840, it became Longmire because the land in the vicinity was owned and settled by the Longmire family, specifically Joseph Longmire, whose son Charles served as a merchant and postmaster for the area. When the town was officially laid out in 1876, the name changed to Vanderbilt because people thought Cornelius Vanderbilt might build a mansion and move here if he liked the name. But in 1879, the name Irvin was finally settled on after David J.N. Irvin, who gave the land for the county seat. Then, oops, a little post office mistake, and we've been Irwin ever since. As we celebrate the 150th anniversary of Unicoi County in Irwin, Jet Broadcasting is exploring Irwin's past.
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15: On National Eat What You Want Day, the reigning champion of the dinner table is breakfast for dinner. Psychologically, we are drawn to eating out of order because comfort foods like pancakes, eggs, and bacon at 7 p.m. trigger deep feelings of nostalgia and relaxation. In a world of rigid dietary schedules, flipping the menu is a form of culinary rebellion that signals the brain to de-stress. Scientists call this flavor-linked memory, where the taste associated with a slow weekend morning can actually lower your cortisol levels at the end of a long Tuesday. Today is about more than just indulgence. It's about the simple, unadulterated pleasure of choosing what makes you happy, regardless of what the clock says. So go ahead, pass the syrup, and enjoy.
14: So what's it going to be for you tonight? Pancakes, waffles?
15: I'm good with this breakfast for dinner
14: thing. I know you are.
15: Day, so I think all of them sounds amazing. As long as I get syrup.
14: As long as you get syrup. Yep. Well, personally, I'm going to do Eggs Benedict. So
15: okay, that sounds
14: you can
15: amazing.
14: Have the other stuff.
15: Perfect.
14: We are also celebrating National Twilight Zone Day and National Foam Rolling Day. I'm Alice Anderson.
15: And I'm Marlo Anderson with National Day Calendar, reminding you to celebrate every day.
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17: 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Oil prices on the rise, now up more than 3% to over $98 a barrel as the war against Iran threatens to drag on.

0: UltraGrid, that's a Houston-based energy startup that makes gas-powered microgrids that are used to power data centers. And the low-cost carrier Frontier Airlines making the most of the demise of rival Spirit Airlines, which canceled all flights and folded just last week. Frontier adding 3 million seats to its schedule in just the last week for flights between June and September of this year. Tom Busby, Bloomberg Radio.
1: 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Here's Chris Whitting.
2: Back before everyone had a cell phone, payphones were just about everywhere. That setup inspired a Texas man named Dennis Dees. He knew that when anyone made a collect call on a payphone, the operator would cut in, asking which long-distance company you'd like to use. Dennis guessed most people would answer, "I don't care," "I don't know," or "It doesn't matter." So, Dennis created three long-distance companies using those exact names. Now, whenever a caller told the operator, "I don't know," "I don't care," or "It doesn't matter," Dennis's company would route the call and get the fee. Though progress soon made his idea obsolete, Dennis Dees was able to earn himself an amazing $100 million. One phone call at a time. And that's not pocket change. With the Success Journal, I'm Chris Whitting.
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8: Over 250 years ago, in 1772, the settlers negotiated a land lease with the Native Americans. But some natives did not like this. And near the beginning of the Revolutionary War, England convinced them to attack the settlers at Fort Watauga. Anne Robertson mobilized the women of the fort to pass cauldrons of boiling water to pour on the attackers from her position overlooking the walls of the fort. Although she sustained several injuries, Robertson continued at her post until the Indians retreated. Anne went on to be the first woman to be given a land grant. She eventually migrated west with Donaldson's party on flatboats and was the first woman teacher in Tennessee. You can see an example of the flatboat at Netherland Inn Park in Kingsport, and you can see a replica of Fort Watauga at Sycamore Shoals. 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

0: The Unicoi County Historical Association would like to invite you to their next monthly meeting on Monday, May 18th at Irwin Town Hall at 6 p.m. Please arrive early as seating is limited. The speaker will be Professor Savannah Bennett of ETSU's Reese Museum. Ms. Bennett's program will be about the history of early Southern textiles. Examples will be on hand for viewing. Visitors and new members are always welcome. 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
6: Stand by for news.
7: President Trump says the ceasefire with Iran is barely holding on. He made the comment today to reporters in the Oval Office.
8: Right now, it's on life support.
7: This comes after he rejected Iran's response to a U.S. proposal to end the war over the weekend. Today, Trump called Iran's response a piece of garbage. Tehran, for its part, insists its response was generous and responsible. The man who allegedly opened fire at the White House Correspondents' Dinner in Washington, D.C., has pleaded not guilty to all charges. Cole Allen entered his plea today on charges that include attempting to assassinate President Trump at the dinner on April 25th. He's also charged with assault on law enforcement, transporting a firearm across state lines to commit a felony, and discharging a weapon during a crime of violence. The Washington Wizards are set to pick first in the NBA draft. Washington won the draft lottery yesterday, the first team with the worst record to win the lottery since the odds changed in 2019. I'm Chris Caraggio.
9: With a LiveWire community focus, I'm Daryl Moody. 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
10: We also do things like hazardous waste recycling. We do that in the fall. And we have an Adopt-a-Highway, so the KVB, Keep the Valley Beautiful, has an Adopt-a-Highway section of Highway 2 down off Temple Road.
9: Lois Bruffy is a volunteer.
10: 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We coordinate with several different groups. We've had USA Raft with us and Girl Scouts and Unicoi High School sent teams in. 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
9: To learn more, check out the Keeping the Valley Beautiful Facebook page. I'm Daryl Moody reporting.
11: The Tennessee Wildlife Resources Agency is investigating a boating fatality over the weekend on Watauga Lake. TWRA says 36-year-old Alexander Luster of North Carolina fell overboard near the Rat Bridge boat ramp while preparing for a bass tournament. His body was recovered a short time later. An autopsy has been ordered. This marks the 8th boating fatality in Tennessee this year. East Tennessee State University celebrated its latest graduates in a ceremony at the Ballot Health Athletic Center. The event honored students from Health Sciences, Arts and Sciences, Pharmacy, and Biomedical Sciences. Families and friends gathered to cheer on the new graduates. It was a day of joy and accomplishment for everyone involved. I'm Lisa Ruttman.
12: 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Hey, it's Mike Austin here with today's Radio Dad Minute. 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And while those are worthy and generally done as a fundraiser for a local charity, and you should do that at least once, I think the idea of a little one-on-one time is more focused on her and not the event. 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Radio Dad, we're on the web at radiodad.com. I'm Mike Austin, the Radio Dad.
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14: New research is suggesting fewer than 10,000 steps a day can help control your weight.
15: Research presented at the European Congress on Obesity found that 8,500 steps a day will help maintain weight loss after dieting. The 10,000 steps a day standard became popular during the 1960s as a marketing campaign to sell pedometers in Japan. Experts say while walking is important to avoid gaining weight, so is a calorie deficit and combining cardio with strength training to build muscle and burn calories. I'm Rob Martier.
14: Ozempic and Wegovy pills are now available for same-day delivery on Amazon. The Ozempic pill recently launched after the January launch of the Wegovy pill. The GLP-1s were originally made as weekly injectables for type 2 diabetes and obesity treatment. The pill versions are to be taken once daily. Meanwhile, Eli Lilly is still awaiting FDA approval for its new weight loss pill, Foundayo. It sent new information to the FDA following a request for more safety data. Health update, I'm Scott Pringle.
16: Mitch Anthony here with today's Daily Dose. I received great words in the mail recently from a listener. These words were penned some time ago by Jack London and address how we should approach life. London wrote, "I would rather be ashes than dust. I would rather that my spark should burn out in a brilliant blaze than it should be stifled by dry rot. I would rather be a superb meteor, every atom of me in magnificent glow, than a sleepy and permanent planet. The proper function of man is to live, not exist. I shall not waste my days in just trying to prolong them. I shall use my time." 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
18: This afternoon, cloud showers and maybe a thunderstorm. A high temperature 68. Clearing tonight, low 44. A sunny day Tuesday, high 72. Mainly clear Tuesday night, not as cool, the low 52. For Wednesday, we'll have times of clouds and sun with scattered showers and thunderstorms developing, high 74. Plenty of sunshine Thursday, high 68. Friday's going to be a sunny day, high 74. Plenty of sunshine Saturday, high 82. I'm meteorologist Jim Minali from the Live Wire Weather Center. Count on it.
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11: The driver involved in a serious crash at West Market and Buffalo Streets has been identified. Steve Colson was behind the wheel of a 2021 Ford Explorer that veered off the roadway. The truck hit the left curb and continued into a parking lot. The crash resulted in one death and three injuries. Charges are expected to be filed as the investigation continues into that Johnson City crash. Wildlife activity at three Elizabethton Electric Department substations caused a large power outage Sunday afternoon. The power outage left over 11,000 residents in Elizabethton without electricity. The outage affected homes and businesses throughout the area. Crews were on the scene, quickly assessing and repairing the damage. I'm Lisa Ruttman.
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21: From the Quick Stop Market Sports Desk, I'm Matt Pauly. Tennessee Titans football over the weekend. They are awarded wide receiver Courtney Jackson off of waivers. He had been waived by the New York Giants late last week. He spent last season on the Seahawks practice squad. He was initially signed by the Broncos as an undrafted free agent back in 2025. He has never appeared in a regular season game. Receiver Hal Presley was waived in a corresponding move. Also, the Titans over the weekend able to get their first round pick signed in receiver Carnell Tate, the fourth overall pick.
0: he has signed his rookie deal. Other news and notes from the NFL, the Carolina Panthers restructuring the contract of cornerback J.C. Horn as they're able to create some salary cap space by doing that. Odd situation with the Pittsburgh Steelers and Aaron Rodgers. Reportedly, Rodgers was in Pittsburgh over the weekend but did not meet with the team, and the Washington Commanders, they have signed their entire draft class, including first-round pick Sonny Styles. Red Bull gives you wings. Three 12-ounce cans for $8. Quick stop, run in when you run out. 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
6: It at least sets a dangerous example to the people of America of forming governments distinct from and dependent of His Majesty's authority. Lord Dunsmore. The Watauga Association was a semi-autonomous government created in 1772 by frontier settlers living along the Watauga River in what is now Elizabethton, when settlers signed a 10-year lease directly with the Cherokee, and being outside the claims of any colony, established the Watauga Association to provide basic government functions. Theodore Roosevelt later wrote that the settlers were the first men of American birth to establish a free and independent community on the continent. With the outbreak of the American Revolutionary War, the settlers organized themselves into the Washington District, loyal to the United Colonies, marking the end of the Watauga Association. Happy 250, America.
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27: Dua Lipa is suing Samsung over the unauthorized use of her image to sell products. The levitating singer filed a $15 million lawsuit Friday, which claims the electronics company used her photo on TV packaging and marketing materials without her permission. The 79th Cannes Film Festival kicks off this week. 22 films will compete for the prestigious Palme d'Or, or Best Film Award. They include James Gray's Paper Tiger, the French language drama All of a Sudden, and the biographical film Fatherland. Disney has become the first major motion picture studio to break $2 billion globally this year. The Devil Wears Prada 2 gave the studio a big boost this Mother's Day weekend, reaching $433 million worldwide. It's already surpassed the first film's lifetime earnings. Disney is the parent company of ABC News. Please, please, please don't prove she's right. It's Sabrina Carpenter's birthday today. I'm Mike Dubusky, ABC News.
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18: This afternoon, cloud showers and maybe a thunderstorm. A high temperature 68. Clearing tonight, low 44. A sunny day Tuesday, high 72. Mainly clear Tuesday night, not as cool, the low 52. For Wednesday, we'll have times of clouds and sun with scattered showers and thunderstorms developing, high 74. Plenty of sunshine Thursday, high 68. Friday's going to be a sunny day, high 74. Plenty of sunshine Saturday, high 82. I'm meteorologist Jim Minnelli from the Live Wire Weather Center. Count on it.
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9: This will self-destruct in 5 seconds.
10: This is a Bloomberg Money Minute. General Motors is planning to cut hundreds of salaried workers from its information technology ranks to trim costs and bring in staff with skills in other tech areas. The reductions will affect about 500 to 600 employees. GM confirmed it was eliminating some jobs as part of an effort to transform its IT department to better position the company for the future. President Trump is floating support for a gasoline tax holiday to counter rising prices at the pump as the cost of oil soars while the war in Iran drags on. Trump told CBS News he would like to pause the federal 18.4 cent a gallon tax on gas for a period of time, though it's unclear how much of the tax would actually reach consumers at the pump. And good news if you have a bunch of loyalty points with the now grounded Spirit Airlines, you can use them for free pizza at Papa John's. The chain's Skies to Pies promotion will allow 250 customers to convert their rewards points for a free one-topping pie. Erica Herskowitz, Bloomberg Radio.
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13: On May 11, 1780, Charleston falls to the British. During the American Revolution, British forces captured Charleston in one of the worst American defeats of the war. The year was 1949, May 11th. The Berlin blockade ends as the Soviet Union officially lifts the Berlin blockade after nearly a year, marking a major early Cold War turning point. Among notable space and modern achievements, in 1965, the first space rendezvous was the Gemini 4 mission, demonstrating the first American space rendezvous attempts, a key step toward future moon missions. And in 2008, there was a massive earthquake in China. It struck on this day in Sichuan, killing tens of thousands and becoming one of the deadliest natural disasters of the 21st century. And that's America Past and Present. I'm Chris Whitting.
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11: 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Themes include CSI, Critter Scene Investigators, Kids for the Wild, and Mystery on the Mountain, which focuses on wildlife. 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I'm Lisa Rotman.
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1: May 11, 1888. Irving Berlin is born in present-day Belarus. 5 years later, he and his parents relocate to New York City. At age 18, Berlin got work as a singing waiter and, in a short time, began songwriting. Berlin's first major composition was 1911's Alexander's Ragtime Band. In later years, Berlin wrote many tunes that became Tin Pan Alley staples, such as Blue Skies, Puttin' on the Ritz, and Always. But two songs became closely associated with Berlin and have continued holding up well for decades. Kate Smith's
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1: 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He died

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6: It's 3 o'clock.
7: President Trump says the ceasefire with Iran is barely holding in place. He made the comment to reporters in the Oval Office this morning. This comes after he rejected Iran's response to a U.S. proposal to end the war over the weekend. Parts of the Gulf and southeast coasts are set to be drenched today. Parts of Louisiana, Mississippi, Alabama, and Georgia have already picked up 3 to 6 inches of rain, setting the stage for additional flash flooding. NOAA's Storm Prediction Center issued a level 1 out of 5 risk of severe thunderstorms from the Carolina coast through Florida's Atlantic coast, as well as a level 1 threat that covers the Gulf Coast from Lake Charles, Louisiana, to the western edge of the Florida Panhandle. The man accused of opening fire at the White House Correspondents' Dinner in Washington, D.C., has pleaded not guilty to all charges. Cole Allen entered his plea today on charges that include attempting to assassinate President Trump. Allen faces life behind bars if convicted. President Trump is looking at suspending the federal gas tax. That's what he told reporters at the White House today.
8: Let me tell you, as soon as this is over with Iran, as soon as it's over, you're going to see gasoline and oil drop like a rock.
7: This comes as drivers continue to see soaring prices at the gas pump as the war in Iran stretches on. AAA reports the national average price for a gallon of gas today is at $4.52. That's up 7 cents from a week ago. Suspending the tax that adds on about 18 cents per gallon of gas requires an act of Congress. Memorial Day travel is slated to set a new record this year. AAA says officials project that 45 million Americans will travel at least 50 miles from home between May 21st to the 25th for the Memorial Day holiday. Out of the total, officials say 39.1 million are expected to drive, with 3.66 million expected to fly to their destination, with travel by other modes also expected to increase. I'm Chris Caraggio.
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7: Authorities in Texas are investigating after 6 people were found dead inside a railroad boxcar yesterday afternoon. Laredo Police Investigator Jose Baeza says there are a lot of unanswered questions.
17: An autopsy will probably take place to determine the cause and manner of the death of the victims in this case. And from there, we'll go ahead and proceed with other facets of the investigation.
7: The bodies were discovered during an inspection at a rail yard in Laredo, not far from the U.S.-Mexico border. No survivors were found. Union Pacific says it's cooperating with the investigation. The American Red Cross is offering incentives to get blood and platelet donors in the door this month. The organization says it's important to get donors in this month so they can also give again later in the summer when donations run low due to vacations. Through May 17th, you can receive a $20 Amazon gift card, and from May 18th through the 31st, you can get an oversized Red Cross beach towel. The American Academy of Pediatrics is emphasizing the positive role recess plays in children as it issues updated guidelines on the matter for the first time in 13 years. This follows studies that show the overall health of children is getting worse and recess time is getting shorter. The organization says recess is a temporary suspension of academic cognitive effort, helping to maintain efficiency, concentration, and morale, and it offers an opportunity for students to manage stress and promote pro-social development. The Devil Wears Prada 2 is scoring a first-round win over Mortal Kombat 2 at the weekend box office. The Anne Hathaway and Meryl Streep-led sequel took in $43 million this weekend, earning just under $300 million in its 2 weeks at the worldwide box office. Mortal Kombat 2 came in a close second at $40 million domestically, while Michael is still going strong in third place at just over $46 million. Sheep Detectives and Paramount's Billie Eilish Hit Me Hard and Soft, the tour, came in fourth and fifth. I'm Chris Caraggio.
0: The Tennessee Wildlife Resources Agency is investigating a boating fatality over the weekend on Watauga Lake. TWRA says 36-year-old Alexander Luster of North Carolina fell overboard near the Rat Bridge boat ramp while preparing for a bass tournament. His body was recovered a short time later. An autopsy has been ordered. This marks the eighth boating fatality in Tennessee this year. East Tennessee State University celebrated its latest graduates in a ceremony at the Ballot Health Athletic Center. 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It was a day of joy and accomplishment for everyone involved. I'm Lisa Ruthman.
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23: Welcome to Date the Word, where we connect today's date to God's Word with the hope that it becomes more memorable to you. And today's date is May the 11th, or 5/11. And our verse for 5/11 comes from James 5:11. James 5:11 says, "Indeed, we count them blessed who endure. You have heard of the perseverance of Job and seen the end intended by the Lord, that the Lord is very compassionate and merciful." James 5:11. Think about it. Those who endure the most becomes our heroes. We bless those who endure the most. And as they learn more about God in their trial, we learn more about God from their experiences. And others learn from your perseverance. So don't quit. On 5:11, remember James 5:11. And thank God for those who never quit.
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6: As for in the evening, we'll have mostly cloudy skies, gradually becoming clear after midnight with a low around 47. Tuesday, clear skies, lots of sunshine throughout the day with a high near 73. Tuesday night, some clouds, mostly clear skies. We'll have an overnight low around 53. For Wednesday, showers likely, possibly a thunderstorm in the afternoon. Otherwise, some clouds, but partly sunny throughout with a high near 73. South winds becoming west as high as 20 miles per hour. Wednesday night showers and thunderstorms likely. Partly cloudy skies and a low around 50. I'm Chris Keith from the LiveWire Weather Center. Count on it.
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0: From the Quick Stop Market Sports Desk, I'm Matt Pauly. Shane Van Gisbergen continues to dominate the NASCAR Cup Series when they are on street courses or on road courses, running at Watkins Glen on Sunday. He picks up the victory again. He starts from the pole position, and he was able to lead 74 of the 100 laps in the number 97 Chevrolet. He finishes in front of Michael McDowell, Ty Gibbs, Chase Briscoe, Tyler Reddick rounding out the top five, Austin Dillon, A.J. Allmendinger, Kyle Busch, Austin Cindric, and John Hunter Nemechek rounding out the top 10. Ross Chastain is the Stage 1 winner before Van Gisbergen does end up winning the second stage. Not much changing in terms of the Cup Series standings. The top five spots stay the same. Tyler Reddick, Denny Hamlin, Chase Elliott, Ryan Blaney, Chris Buescher. Ty Gibbs does move up one spot to number 6. Carson Hocevar drops a spot to number 7. Kyle Larson, Brad Keselowski, and Bubba Wallace rounding out the top 10. Up next for NASCAR, it is the All-Star Race at Dover Motor Speedway this upcoming weekend. Don't start your morning hungry. 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
1: 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What do you say we chat about stuff that matters? 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I'm not going to get all preachy on you. 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I'm not Reverend Mike. I'm not Dr. Mike. I'm just a dad like you. 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
2: A.R. Brown was an entrepreneur, civic leader, devout religious man, and patent holder. He was born in Knox County in 1863 and was orphaned soon after. He married Tuppy Burleson of Plumtree, North Carolina, and in 1884 they moved to Irwin and bought what is now known as the A.R. Brown House. It is said to be a fine representation of a folk Victorian house and went on to have the first indoor bathroom in Irwin. Brown opened a hardware and mercantile store, A.R. Brown & Company. He organized and was president of the First National Bank of Irwin, served as president of Irwin Cemetery Company, Irwin Inn Corporation, founded Unica Academy, as well as the public water system and telephone company. He held a patent for a specialized storage unit widely sold to hardware stores. Brown was also an alderman and mayor in Irwin. Jet Broadcasting honors men who made our town great on our 150th anniversary.
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6: As for in the evening, we'll have mostly cloudy skies, gradually becoming clear after midnight with a low around 47. Tuesday, clear skies, lots of sunshine throughout the day with a high near 73. Tuesday night, some clouds, mostly clear skies. We'll have an overnight low around 53. For Wednesday, showers likely, possibly a thunderstorm in the afternoon. Otherwise, some clouds, but partly sunny throughout with a high near 73. South winds becoming west as high as 20 miles per hour. Wednesday night showers and thunderstorms likely. Partly cloudy skies and a low around 50. I'm Chris Keith from the LiveWire Weather Center. Count on it.
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13: The driver involved in a serious crash at West Market and Buffalo Streets has been identified. Steve Colson was behind the wheel of a 2021 Ford Explorer that veered off the roadway. The truck hit the left curb and continued into a parking lot. The crash resulted in one death and three injuries. Charges are expected to be filed as the investigation continues into that Johnson City crash. Wildlife activity at three Elizabethton Electric Department substations caused a large power outage Sunday afternoon. The power outage left over 11,000 residents in Elizabethton without electricity. The outage affected homes and businesses throughout the area. Crews were on the scene, quickly assessing and repairing the damage. I'm Lisa Ruckman.
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16: The Devil Wears Prada 2 scores a first-round win over Mortal Kombat 2 at the weekend box office. The Anne Hathaway and Meryl Streep-led sequel took in $43 million over the weekend, earning just under $300 million in its 2 weeks at the worldwide box office. Mortal Kombat 2 came in a close second at $40 million domestically, with Michael still going strong in third place at just over $46 million. The grand opening of a business owned by Snoop Dogg has been postponed due to safety concerns.
17: The cannabis retail store in Long Beach is called SWED for Smoke Weed Every Day. The decision follows a deadly shooting last Friday at the grand opening of Marathon Burger, a franchise connected with late rapper Nipsey Hussle. One person was killed and two others were injured. Snoop Dogg was supposed to be honored with a proclamation from the city of Long Beach and receive a city certificate during the ribbon-cutting ceremony. A new grand opening date has not been announced. I'm Lisa Taylor.
16: A new documentary about Oasis's 2025 reunion tour is set to arrive in select theaters and on IMAX later this year. The documentary gives fans an intimate look at Noel and Liam Gallagher launching their Oasis Live 25 tour. The untitled Oasis documentary will be in select theaters on September 11th. And that's entertainment. I'm Daria Albinger.
18: This is a Bloomberg Money Minute. April home sales disappoint as higher mortgage rates weigh on buyers. Sales of previously owned homes rose just 0.2% in April. Analysts expected a gain of more than 3%. The median price of a home sold last month was $417,700. Nike is now among the companies being sued for tariff refunds. Reuters reports that Nike is facing a proposed class action lawsuit from consumers who say the company raised prices by as much as $10 to offset tariff-related costs, but that Nike has not reimbursed consumers. The suit points to the U.S. Supreme Court's February ruling, striking down sweeping tariffs imposed by President Trump. And from the drive-thru to Wall Street, the company behind Dunkin', Sonic, and Arby's is becoming a public company. Inspire Brands has filed for an initial public offering. Inspire's holdings also include Baskin-Robbins, Jimmy John's, and Buffalo Wild Wings. The company has more than 33,000 restaurants in 60 markets globally. Erica Herskowitz, Bloomberg Radio.
4: 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Try and trap the ball between the club face and the ground. This will keep your hands forward of the ball and ensure proper contact. So remember, make a Y when chipping and you'll catch the ball clean with the handle forward. 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
6: Stand by for news.
7: President Trump says the ceasefire with Iran isn't in good shape. He made the comment to reporters today in the Oval Office and said the ceasefire was on life support. This comes after he rejected Iran's response.

0: response to a U.S. proposal to end the war over the weekend. Today, Trump called Iran's response a piece of garbage. Tehran, for its part, insists its response was generous and responsible. A final round of severe storms is set to drench parts of the Gulf and southeast coasts today. Parts of Louisiana, Mississippi, Alabama, and Georgia have already picked up 3 to 6 inches of rain, setting the stage for additional flash flooding. NOAA's Storm Prediction Center has issued a level 1 out of 5 risk of severe thunderstorms from the Carolina coast through Florida's Atlantic coast, as well as a level 1 threat that covers the Gulf Coast from Lake Charles, Louisiana, to the western edge of the Florida Panhandle. Damaging wind gusts and hail will be the primary hazards with any severe thunderstorms that form. I'm Chris Caraccio.
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2: 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And it's at 1:30. 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We like that. We like to see what people are coming up with.
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1: 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I'm Daryl Moody reporting.
3: The Tennessee Wildlife Resources Agency is investigating a boating fatality over the weekend on Watauga Lake. TWRA says 36-year-old Alexander Luster of North Carolina fell overboard near the Rat Bridge boat ramp while preparing for a bass tournament. His body was recovered a short time later. An autopsy has been ordered. This marks the 8th boating fatality in Tennessee this year. East Tennessee State University celebrated its latest graduates in a ceremony at the Ballot Health Athletic Center. 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Families and friends gathered to cheer on the new graduates. It was a day of joy and accomplishment for everyone involved. I'm Lisa Ruckman.
4: You ever been contacted by an old flame, or maybe you contact them on social media? Hey, it's Mike Austin with today's Radio Dad Minute. Yeah, the grass is not greener, and your kids pay a huge price when dad checks out another yard. You know, when you feel stuck in the same routine, and maybe your wife wants you to fix the kitchen faucet for about the 5th time, you're not equipped, dad, to not slip up. You can talk yourself into thinking, oh, the kids will be just fine. They don't know. They're immune, right? And if they do find out, well, it's just mom turning the kids against me. That's what it is. Gary Durenfeld, a good friend, family counselor, had this to say.
5: And it doesn't need to be that mom is alienating the kids from dad. It can be that kids see mom so hurt by what dad has done that they will want to reject him. When we behave this way, we undermine other people's view of our sense of morality.
4: As they say, the grass isn't always greener. I'm Mike Austin, the Radio Dad.
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8: 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I think it's going to be completely digitized.
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15: As for in the evening, we'll have mostly cloudy skies, gradually becoming clear after midnight with a low around 47. Tuesday, clear skies, lots of sunshine throughout the day with a high near 73. Tuesday night, some clouds, mostly clear skies. We'll have an overnight low around 53. For Wednesday, showers likely, possibly a thunderstorm in the afternoon. Otherwise, some clouds, but partly sunny throughout with a high near 73. South winds becoming west as high as 20 miles per hour. Wednesday night, showers and thunderstorms likely, partly cloudy skies and a low around 50. I'm Chris Keith from the LiveWire Weather Center. 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
22: All right, here we go with a few quick ways to supercharge your brain power. 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If you want to be less indecisive about everything, from what to eat for lunch to how to tackle a project, the secret is to cut through the mental clutter and force yourself to choose faster. Then try this to enhance your attention span. Do more activities that make you think, wow. Positive surprises engage the brain area that controls attention because your brain wants to absorb and understand them. So ask your significant other or best friend to plan an activity and surprise you. Also, keep learning, because when you have more brain cells, it takes longer for your brain power to decline as you age, which can make a huge difference in thinking and memory. And you can build up your cognitive reserve by learning a new language, a musical instrument, or joining a book club. I'm John Tesh with today's Intelligence for Your Life Minute.
3: The driver involved in a serious crash at West Market and Buffalo Streets has been identified. Steve Colson was behind the wheel of a 2021 Ford Explorer that veered off the roadway. The truck hit the left curb and continued into a parking lot. The crash resulted in one death and three injuries. Charges are expected to be filed as the investigation continues into that Johnson City crash. Wildlife activity at three Elizabethton Electric Department substations caused a large power outage Sunday afternoon. The power outage left over 11,000 residents in Elizabethton without electricity. The outage affected homes and businesses throughout the area. Crews were on the scene, quickly assessing and repairing the damage. I'm Lisa Ruckman.
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24: During World War II, he refused his work-related deferment, joined the Army as a conscientious objector, and was assigned as a combat medic. He was wounded four times, and while saving his comrades from an exploding grenade, his body was riddled with 17 pieces of shrapnel. Between 1942 and 1946, Corporal Desmond Doss was awarded three Purple Hearts, two Bronze Stars for valor and heroism, and the first conscientious objector to ever receive a Medal of Honor. His heroism is the subject of numerous books, documentaries, and films, the most famous of which was the Oscar-winning motion picture Hacksaw Ridge. 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
25: From the Quick Stop Market Sports Desk, I'm Matt Pauley. Tennessee Titans football over the weekend. They are awarded wide receiver Courtney Jackson off of waivers. He had been waived by the New York Giants late last week. He spent last season on the Seahawks practice squad. He was initially signed by the Broncos as an undrafted free agent back in 2025. He has never appeared in a regular season game. Receiver Hal Presley was waived in a corresponding move. Also, the Titans over the weekend able to get their first round pick signed in receiver Carnell Tate, the fourth overall pick. He has signed his rookie deal. Other news and notes from the NFL, the Carolina Panthers restructuring the contract of cornerback J.C. Horn as they're able to create some salary cap space by doing that. Odd situation with the Pittsburgh Steelers and Aaron Rodgers. Reportedly, Rodgers was in Pittsburgh over the weekend but did not meet with the team, and the Washington Commanders, they have signed their entire draft class, including first-round pick Sonny Styles. Red Bull gives you wings. Three 12-ounce cans for $8. Quick Stop, run in when you run out. For LiveWire 1039, I'm Matt Pauly, smart radio for busy people.
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5: Anyone who stops learning is old, whether at 20 or 80. Anyone who keeps learning stays young. 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That quote is from Henry Ford. 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As you learn, your brain builds new neural connections. Your brain is like a computer. Would you continue with the same old software for a lifetime? Would you not seek new information to store in your brain's hard drive? That's called the hippocampus. As we age, our working memory diminishes, but there's no limit to what you can store. So it takes a prompt or a second or two to remember something, but you'll have the answer. Keep learning. Take online courses. Read. 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So here is today's lesson. Keep on learning to stay active and to keep your mind mentally young.
26: With soldiers like him, no wonder the frontiersmen won. Legend has it that General Washington said this about Joseph Greer after his legendary journey to deliver the news of victory at King's Mountain to the Continental Congress in Philadelphia. Hailing from the Watauga settlement, clad in buckskin and standing 6.5 feet tall, Joseph Greer had covered 600 miles through rugged wilderness and perilous conditions in just 30 days. Chosen by John Sevier for the near impossible task, he left just hours after demonstrating his valor fighting alongside the Overmountain. Armed with a musket, a compass, and some essential supplies, he dodged British patrols and hostile natives to deliver the good news and boost the morale of the Patriots. He became known as the King's Mountain Messenger. Happy 250, America.
27: Satisfaction with North American Airlines rose 8 points year over year despite widespread flight delays, cancellations, and higher ticket prices. J.D. Power reports that JetBlue, Delta, and Southwest ranked highest in customer satisfaction in their respective travel segments. Amid rising meat prices, the Justice Department has launched an investigation into potential antitrust violations in the U.S. meatpacking industry. Federal officials are examining whether major processors engaged in price fixing or unfair market practices. Apple has agreed to pay $250 million to settle a lawsuit claiming it misled consumers about AI-powered Siri features that were heavily promoted but delayed or unavailable. Eligible U.S. customers who bought certain iPhone 15 and 16 models could receive between $25 and $95. I'm Mark Huffman. 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
15: As we're in the evening, we'll have mostly cloudy skies, gradually becoming clear after midnight with a low around 47. Tuesday, clear skies, lots of sunshine throughout the day with a high near 73. Tuesday night, some clouds, mostly clear skies. We'll have an overnight low around 53. For Wednesday, showers likely, possibly a thunderstorm in the afternoon. Otherwise, some clouds, but partly sunny throughout with a high near 73. South winds becoming west as high as 20 miles per hour. Wednesday night, showers and thunderstorms likely. Partly cloudy skies and a low around 50. I'm Chris Keith from the Live Wire Weather Center. Count on it.
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10: This is a Bloomberg Money Minute. Over a dozen business leaders are set to join President Trump on his visit to China later this week when he meets with Chinese President Xi Jinping. Among those on the guest list, Tesla CEO Elon Musk and Boeing CEO Kelly Ortberg. Interestingly, the delegation does not include NVIDIA CEO Jensen Huang. His exclusion marks a potential setback for NVIDIA in its bid to export AI processors to China, a market that Huang says could reach $50 billion in sales. Google disrupted a criminal hack attack. The company's security researchers say they broke up a cybercrime ring's attempt to use a Mythos-like AI model to exploit another company's vulnerability, alerting the developer, who was not named, and fixing the issue. And TikTok is rolling out a new plan for subscribers across the pond, announcing today it'll be offering an ad-free subscription to users in the UK, simply called TikTok Ad-Free. It'll cost around £4 a month. That's a little over $5. It's unclear if the plan will be offered in the U.S. Erica Herskowitz, Bloomberg Radio.
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12: Sometimes you can tell a lot about what someone wants to do offline by looking at what they do online. Let me tell you about Pinterest's first parenting trend report. Pinterest is a huge platform. They have 600 million monthly users, 80 billion searches per month. The report found a shift from the iPad kid era to now, when parents are actually more interested in real-world adventures and hands-on activities. The Global Trends and Insights lead at Pinterest told us families are thoughtfully designing childhoods rooted in creativity, intention, and meaningful experiences. One psychologist we spoke to said he sees this as a reflection of parents' desire to build core capacities in their children: resilience, curiosity, self-regulation, empathy. These things don't grow automatically, but are built through lived experience. I'm Dr. Sanjay Gupta, helping you live a better life.
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3: 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The new original musical, Six, is the global sensation that everyone is losing their head over. It's Six at ETSU's Martin Center for the Arts, May 26th through the 28th. Parents can sign their kids up for Bays Mountain Park's 2026 Summer Day Camp program. 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Themes include CSI, Critter Scene Investigators, Kids for the Wild, and Mystery on the Mountain, which focuses on wildlife. Register online at the City of Kingsport website. I'm Lisa Rotman.
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5: It's 4 o'clock.
6: President Trump is ripping into Iran's latest counter-proposal and says the ceasefire is on life support. While speaking to reporters this morning in the Oval Office, Trump called Iran's peace deal response a piece of garbage and not worth his time to finish reading. Trump says Iran went back on their word in this latest proposal and now refuses to give up its enriched uranium. Meteorologists say a stubborn heat dome is pushing temperatures 15 to 30 degrees above average in some places this week. The heat is being felt as far north as Medford, Oregon, and spreading to areas that include Arizona and Utah. Phoenix, Arizona is already into the triple digits today. Sky-high gas prices are putting a spotlight on domestic oil production. Wendy Swanson has more.
7: The Keystone XL pipeline, which would transport crude oil from Canada to Texas, is getting greenlit again.
8: If this pipeline goes through, I think other pipelines will be built.
7: Market analyst Phil Flynn says it was politics that killed the pipeline during the Biden administration. President Trump recently signed a permit that will get the oil across the border into Wyoming. From there, it will be sent to key refineries on the Gulf of Mexico. I'm Wendy Swanson.
6: There are reports of at least two minor injuries after an oil rig caught fire off the coast of Carpinteria, California. It happened this morning on platform habitat about 9 miles offshore. The U.S. Coast Guard confirms emergency crews safely evacuated 26 workers. Firefighting boats were seen blasting water onto the oil rig. Calls about a fire and a possible explosion came in at about 7 a.m. As of 11:30 a.m. local time, the fire was still not under control. President Trump may suspend the federal gas tax during the Iran war as prices at the pump soar. AAA reports the national average price for a gallon of gas today is at $4.52, up 7 cents from a week ago. Suspending the tax would cut about 18 cents per gallon. It requires an act of Congress, and Republicans say they're ready to introduce legislation. I'm Chris Caraggio.
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6: Today's show host, Savannah Guthrie, is renewing her call for help to find her missing mother more than 3 months after her disappearance from her home in southern Arizona. Retired Phoenix Police Commander Jeff Hines says that's a tall order because so much time has passed.
12: They have no longer have fresh evidentiary trails to follow. And unfortunately, unless you get more, you are stuck.
6: Nancy Guthrie vanished from her home near Tucson on February 1st. Investigators believe she was taken against her will, but have no suspects in the case. Savannah Guthrie posted a Mother's Day message on social media yesterday asking anybody with information to contact police. She said you can remain anonymous and that the reward is still available. The family is offering $1 million for information leading to Nancy's whereabouts. Prices keep climbing, but shoppers are still attracted to those impulse purchases. Rory O'Neill reports.
13: 4 out of 5 consumers say they've made an impulse buy this year. The shopping spree continues even as a survey from marketing agency PartnerCentric finds that more than half of shoppers have tighter budgets this year. Gen Z and millennial consumers are most likely to have made an impulse buy, with food being the top category. Clothes came in a close second, followed by electronics. I'm Rory O'Neill.
6: Egg consumption is associated with a lower risk of Alzheimer's disease for seniors 65 and older. That's according to a new study published in the Journal of Nutrition. Researchers at California's Loma Linda University found that eating one egg a day for at least 5 days a week reduces Alzheimer's risk by up to 27%. They say that eggs are known to supply brain health. The American Egg Board provided some of the funding for the study. The first NBA team to make it to the conference finals is the New York Knicks. Yesterday, they completed the sweep of the Sixers. New York now awaits the winner of the Pistons-Cavs series. This is the second straight Eastern Conference Finals appearance for the Knicks. I'm Chris Caraggio.
7: The Tennessee Wildlife Resources Agency is investigating a boating fatality over the weekend on Watauga Lake. TWRA says 36-year-old Alexander Luster of North Carolina fell overboard near the Rat Bridge boat ramp while preparing for a bass tournament. His body was recovered a short time later. An autopsy has been ordered. This marks the eighth boating fatality in Tennessee this year. East Tennessee State University celebrated its latest graduates in a ceremony at the Ballot Health Athletic Center. The event honored students from Health Sciences, Arts and Sciences, Pharmacy, and Biomedical Sciences. Families and friends gathered to cheer on the new graduates. It was a day of joy and accomplishment for everyone involved. I'm Lisa Ruckman.

0: Hi, I'm Dennis Overs, the Golf Guru, with another Golf Minute to help you play the wait and see game. One very crucial element in the golf swing is the transition from backswing to downswing. Because once the club starts down, it's difficult to make last-minute adjustments. The proper downswing sequence lets the arm swing down in front of the body, and for this to occur, you need to wait momentarily with your upper and lower body as your arms start down. Also, keep in mind that as your arms drop down, keep your foot pressure directed downward into the ground as if you were trying to find some casual water around your shoes. This helps you do a couple of things. It will force you to keep your knees flexed and your heels down, which limits the weight shift until the arm swing is well underway. So remember, to help get the proper weight shift, let your arm swing down first before shifting your weight forward. For the Golf Minute, I'm Dennis Silvers.
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8: If indeed you continue in the faith, stable and steadfast, not shifting from the hope of the gospel that you heard, which has been proclaimed in all creation under heaven, and of which I became a minister, Colossians 1:23. In this letter to the church at Corinth, the Apostle Paul has been reminding us of all the blessings granted to us through the life, death, and resurrection of Jesus, who is God in the flesh. Jesus not only reveals the Father to us, but reconciles us to Him. He not only died to pay our sin debt, but lived to grant us righteousness. And here, Paul reminds us to hold tightly to these truths. There is nothing else on earth that can bring us reconciliation with God, not our church attendance or our morality or even our daily devotions. Those are all good things, but they aren't what causes God to approve of us. He approves of us because of the finished work of His Son, Jesus. He's where the joy is.
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10: As for in the evening, we'll have mostly cloudy skies, gradually becoming clear after midnight with a low around 47. Tuesday, clear skies, lots of sunshine throughout the day with a high near 73. Tuesday night, some clouds, mostly clear skies. We'll have an overnight low around 53. For Wednesday, showers likely, possibly a thunderstorm in the afternoon. Otherwise, some clouds, but partly sunny throughout with a high near 73. South winds becoming west as high as 20 miles per hour. Wednesday night, showers and thunderstorms likely. Partly cloudy skies and a low around 50. I'm Chris Keith from the LiveWire Weather Center. Count on it.
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18: From the Quick Stop Market Sports Desk. NASCAR saw Shane Van Gisbergen win at Watkins Glen Sunday. He wins the race from pole position, his second straight victory at the Glen. He led 74 of the 100 laps, winning by over 7 seconds over Michael McDowell. Ty Gibbs finished third. The 64-team field for the NCAA softball tournament has been completed, and the Tennessee Volunteers will be hosting a regional in Knoxville. Tennessee opening up Friday against Northern Kentucky. They'll also host Indiana and Virginia. The Vols earned a 2 seed in the tournament field, going 42-10 this season. College baseball, Tennessee will be on the diamond Tuesday facing Belmont in Knoxville, final home game of the regular season. The Vols took 2 of 3 from number 4 Texas over the weekend. They did lose on Sunday 13-6, but that snapped a 4-game win streak. Tennessee 34-18, 13-4 in the SEC. ETSU baseball will close out the regular season with a 3-game series against Mercer. That begins Thursday in Johnson City. The Buccaneers beat Wofford Sunday 9-5, but dropped 2 of 3. They're currently 10-8 in the SoCon. Red Bull gives you wings, 3 12-ounce cans for $8. Quick Stop, run in when you run out. 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
20: J.F. Tony was a merchant and civic leader and was bestowed the honorary title of Colonel. He was born in Carter County in 1857, right before the Civil War. His father died while in custody of the Confederates in 1864, leaving Tony fatherless at just 7 years of age. Frank began his career as a farmer at 10 years of age and became a merchant at 17 years of age, which led to his own business, J.F. Tony & Company in Irwin and Flag Pond in 1879.
14: time. He married Fanny and had four children. Tony founded the first Irwin newspaper, The Magnet, in 1891. He was county and circuit court clerk of Unicoi County and was a representative in the state legislature. He was deputy collector of internal revenue during McKinley's administrations. He was a devout Baptist and Mason. For Irwin's 150th anniversary, we are remembering some of the people who made our town great.
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22: With many airlines either announcing checked bag fees or dramatically increasing existing bag fees, the cost of checking your bags could actually exceed the actual cost of your airline ticket. Or in some cases, upgrading to first class might be cheaper than flying coach and then having to pay to check the bags. Recently, a passenger flying between New Mexico and Los Angeles on United wanted to check two bags, but that would have cost him $100. Then he received an email the night before the flight giving him the opportunity to upgrade to first class for just $97. If he upgraded, his bags would actually fly free. So he upgraded. 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I'm Peter Greenberg, and this is today's Eye on Travel Minute.
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10: As for in the evening, we'll have mostly cloudy skies, gradually becoming clear after midnight with a low around 47. Tuesday, clear skies, lots of sunshine throughout the day with a high near 73. Tuesday night, some clouds, mostly clear skies. We'll have an overnight low around 53. For Wednesday, showers likely, possibly a thunderstorm in the afternoon. Otherwise, some clouds, but partly sunny throughout with a high near 73. South winds becoming west as high as 20 miles per hour. Wednesday night showers and thunderstorms likely. Partly cloudy skies and a low around 50. I'm Chris Keith from the Live Wire Weather Center. Count on it.
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34: The driver involved in a serious crash at West Market and Buffalo Streets has been identified. Steve Colson was behind the wheel of a 2021 Ford Explorer that veered off the roadway. The truck hit the left curb and continued into a parking lot. The crash resulted in one death and three injuries. Charges are expected to be filed as the investigation continues into that Johnson City crash. Wildlife activity at three Elizabethton Electric Department substations caused a large power outage Sunday afternoon. The power outage left over 11,000 residents in Elizabethton without electricity. The outage affected homes and businesses throughout the area. Crews were on the scene, quickly assessing and repairing the damage. I'm Lisa Ruckman.
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2: On National Eat What You Want Day, the reigning champion of the dinner table is breakfast for dinner. Psychologically, we are drawn to eating out of order because comfort foods like pancakes, eggs, and bacon at 7 p.m. trigger deep feelings of nostalgia and relaxation. In a world of rigid dietary schedules, flipping the menu is a form of culinary rebellion that signals the brain to de-stress. Scientists call this flavor-linked memory, where the taste associated with a slow weekend morning can actually lower your cortisol levels at the end of a long Tuesday. Today is about more than just indulgence. It's about the simple, unadulterated pleasure of choosing what makes you happy, regardless of what the clock says. So go ahead, pass the syrup, and enjoy.
1: So what's it going to be for you tonight? Pancakes, waffles?
2: I'm good with this breakfast for dinner thing.
1: I know you are.
2: Okay, so I think all of them sounds amazing. As long as I get syrup.
1: As long as you get syrup. Yep. Well, personally, I'm going to do Eggs Benedict. So
2: okay, that sounds
1: you can
2: amazing.
1: Have the other stuff.
2: Perfect.
1: We are also celebrating National Twilight Zone Day and National Foam Rolling Day. I'm Alice Anderson.
2: And I'm Marlo Anderson with National Day Calendar, reminding you to celebrate every day.
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5: This is a Bloomberg Money Minute. Novo Nordisk is handing over an experimental therapy for Parkinson's disease to Cellular Intelligence. It's a Mark Zuckerberg-backed AI startup. Cellular Intelligence will be in charge of shepherding the treatment through clinical trials and will use its AI platform to accelerate clinical development and manufacturing. Novo Nordisk stands to receive milestone payments and royalties if the program succeeds and has agreed to buy a stake in Cellular Intelligence as part of the deal. Meanwhile, Novo's oral version of its blockbuster weight loss drugs Ozempic and Wegovy are now available for same-day delivery on Amazon. The Ozempic pill launched last week following the January debut of an oral version of Wegovy, which has delivered strong results, generating more than $350 million in first-quarter sales. And a new report says workers at Meta are angry and miserable. The New York Times reports workers there are revolting against a new policy that tracks their keystrokes and how they move their mouse. Meta says it's being done to train AI, but workers argue that they're just training their replacements. Erica Herskowitz, Bloomberg Radio.
6: 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Here's Chris Whitting.
7: Richard worked for a company that sold sandpaper. It was a rough job. Among his clients was an auto paint shop, where one day he overheard an angry outburst from a frustrated paint man. Trying to create a two-tone paint job, he'd used cheap masking tape and ruined the job. The painter yelled to Richard, "Why don't you people come up with some tape that will work?" Back at the office,

0: 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With the Success Journal, I'm Chris Whitting.
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5: The East Tennessee and West North Carolina Railroad started operating around 1881. 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During World War II, the Tweetsie was one of the major rail lines serving the region, hauling both passengers and freight. 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A fun drive is Railroad Grade Road in Hampton that forms a portion of its narrow grade line. 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
7: President Trump is blasting Iran's counter-proposal for a peace deal and says the ceasefire with Iran is on life support. While speaking to reporters in the Oval Office this morning, Trump called Iran's response a piece of garbage and not worth his time to finish reading. Trump says Iran went back on their word in this latest proposal and now refuses to give up its enriched uranium. Tehran, for its part, insists its response was generous and responsible. The western U.S. is in the grips of an historic heat wave, meteorologists say. A stubborn heat dome is pushing temperatures 15 to 30 degrees above average in some places. The heat is being felt as far north as Medford, Oregon, and spreading into areas that include Utah and Arizona, where Phoenix is already into the triple digits today. Heat advisories are also in effect for portions of California's Central Valley. More than 60 daily record highs are in jeopardy across 10 states this week. From California

0: California to Nebraska. And AAA is projecting that 45 million Americans will travel at least 50 miles from home during the upcoming Memorial Day holiday. I'm Chris Caraggio.
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1: To learn more, go to lifecentersglobal.com. I'm Daryl Moody reporting.
3: The Tennessee Wildlife Resources Agency is investigating a boating fatality over the weekend on Watauga Lake. TWRA says 36-year-old Alexander Luster of North Carolina fell overboard near the Rat Bridge boat ramp while preparing for a bass tournament. His body was recovered a short time later. An autopsy has been ordered. This marks the 8th boating fatality in Tennessee this year. East Tennessee State University celebrated its latest graduates in a ceremony at the Ballot Health Athletic Center. The event honored students from Health Sciences, Arts and Sciences, Pharmacy, and Biomedical Sciences. Families and friends gathered to cheer on the new graduates. It was a day of joy and accomplishment for everyone involved. I'm Lisa Ruffman.
4: Are you a hands-off dad? Hi, Mike Austin here with today's Radio Dad Minute. Columbia University just did research into hands-off parenting. A trend that's been around since, I think, the late 90s, really took off in the 2000s. It's parents just sort of sitting back and letting their children experience their surroundings and life rather than hands-on guiding them through. Researchers at Columbia University say hands-off teens are 4 times more likely to smoke, drink, and use drugs than teens with hands-on parents. Hands-off parents put their kids at risk, they say, by failing to monitor the activities, either academic performance, failing to restrict TV, internet, gaming use. Without that restriction and guidance, then they're just going to fall into laziness and influence from the wrong things. Researchers estimate that more than 60% of U.S. teens now live in what's called a hands-off household. So are you a hands-off dad? You might be doing harm to your kids. I'm Mike Austin, the Radio Dad.
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6: From ABC News Tech Trends. Nintendo says it's raising the price of its popular Switch 2. It'll now cost $500, up 50 from when it launched last year. It comes as gaming companies, which predominantly import their devices to the U.S., contend with tariffs from the Trump administration and the increased cost of RAM. General Motors has agreed to pay $12.75 million in civil penalties to settle a case brought by the California Attorney General and a group of law enforcement agencies. The automaker was accused of using its OnStar program to collect names, contact information, even location data and driving behavior on drivers, and then selling it to data brokers. And Amazon says its streaming service will soon get a scrolling feed of vertical video similar to TikTok. The feature will be called Clips, and it will be used to showcase highlights moments from movies and series on Prime Video. It's rolling out to customers in the U.S. now. With Tech Trends, I'm Mike Dubusky, ABC News.
7: Mitch Anthony here with today's Daily Dose. Tom Peters, famed corporate visionary and motivator, says corporations should actually reward people for failure because failure means risk, and without risk, there can be no success. Once people come to the realization that their mistakes will be forgiven, they will learn to forgive themselves. Their creativity will be stirred, and they will be liberated to go all out without fear of penalty. I once watched a high school basketball coach mishandle a talented athlete with a fragile ego. If the athlete made one mistake, the coach would bench him and yell at him. The athlete went into a shell. The coach lamented that the athlete was such an underachiever. He completely missed the connection between forgiveness of failure and freedom to succeed. When people are easily forgiven, they learn to be easier on themselves. 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
9: As for in the evening, we'll have mostly cloudy skies, gradually becoming clear after midnight with a low around 47. Tuesday, clear skies, lots of sunshine throughout the day with a high near 73. Tuesday night, some clouds, mostly clear skies. We'll have an overnight low around 53. For Wednesday, showers likely, possibly a thunderstorm in the afternoon. Otherwise, some clouds, but partly sunny throughout with a high near 73. South winds becoming west as high as 20 miles per hour. Wednesday night, showers and thunderstorms likely. Partly cloudy skies and a low around 50. I'm Chris Keith from the LiveWire Weather Center. 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
18: 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I'm Dr. Catherine Albrecht, back with some shocking data on American phone usage after this.
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18: The average average American spends 5 hours and 16 minutes every day looking at a phone screen. Harmony Healthcare reports that this is a 14% increase since just 2024, and it doesn't look like that number will be dropping anytime soon. That's not a positive development, since heavy phone usage has been linked to anxiety, eye strain, headaches, and insomnia, not to mention all the real life we're keeping ourselves from living. So the next time you're tempted to doom scroll on your phone through Facebook, why not take a walk or get together with a friend instead? It's better for you. I'm Dr. Catherine Albrecht for StartMail.com, the private email alternative.
3: The driver involved in a serious crash at West Market and Buffalo Streets has been identified. Steve Colson was behind the wheel of a 2021 Ford Explorer that veered off the roadway. The truck hit the left curb and continued into a parking lot. The crash resulted in one death and three injuries. Charges are expected to be filed as the investigation continues into that Johnson City crash. Wildlife activity at three Elizabethton Electric Department substations caused a large power outage Sunday afternoon. The power outage left over 11,000 residents in Elizabethton without electricity. The outage affected homes and businesses throughout the area. Crews were on the scene, quickly assessing and repairing the damage. I'm Lisa Ruckman.
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21: 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Tennessee Titans football over the weekend. They are awarded wide receiver Courtney Jackson off of waivers. He had been waived by the New York Giants late last week. He spent last season on the Seahawks practice squad. He was initially signed by the Broncos as an undrafted free agent back in 2025. He has never appeared in a regular season game. Receiver Hal Presley was waived in a corresponding move. Also, the Titans over the weekend able to get their first round pick signed in receiver Carnell Tate, the fourth overall pick. He has signed his rookie deal. Other news and notes from the NFL, the Carolina Panthers restructuring the contract of cornerback J.C. Horn as they're able to create some salary cap space by doing that. Odd situation with the Pittsburgh Steelers and Aaron Rodgers. Reportedly, Rodgers was in Pittsburgh over the weekend but did not meet with the team, and the Washington Commanders, they have signed their entire draft class, including first-round pick Sonny Styles. Red Bull gives you wings. Three 12-ounce cans for $8. Quick Stop, run in when you run out. 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
0: 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They are designed this way to create greater energy efficiency. 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
23: It's been 250 years since Tennessee got involved in the American Revolution. The first battle in the West was at Island Flats in present-day Kingsport, just days after the Declaration of Independence was adopted. Sycamore Shoals in present-day Elizabethton was the rallying point for the Overmountain Men before Kings Mountain in what would become the turning point of the Revolution. In our area, we see the names associated with the war every day. Washington County was the first place to be named for General George Washington, and Greene County for Washington's second-in-command, General Nathaniel Greene. Sullivan County was named for General John Sullivan, and Carter County was named for General Landon Carter. Sevierville and Sevier County were named for local war hero General John Sevier, who was the only governor of the failed state of Franklin, and then first governor of Tennessee. Happy 250, America.
24: 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I'm Jeffrey Lyons. Later this month, Turner Classics is showing one of Sir Alfred Hitchcock's finest dramas, Dial M for Murder, not often shown on TV. If you miss it, it's worth streaming on Prime Video and elsewhere. It features three of Hollywood's biggest stars at that time, 1954. Reginald Truscott Jones, who you know better as Ray Milland, Grace Kelly, one of Hollywood's most beautiful actresses, and Robert Cummings, who starred in Hitchcock's Saboteur in 1942. She plays Milland's wife and Cummings her lover. Most of the story is set in one room, since it's an adapted Broadway drama. Warner Brothers had wanted Cary Grant to star as the villain, but Hitchcock wisely thought he'd be miscast, so he picked Ray Milland. The tension is timeless, and as usual, Hitchcock planned every scene in his head before rolling his cameras. And look quickly at a framed photograph where Hitchcock plants his trademark cameo. Dial M for Murder, yours to enjoy on Turner Classics. That's Lions Den Radio. I'm Jeffrey Lyons.
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9: As we're in the evening, we'll have mostly cloudy skies, gradually becoming clear after midnight with a low around 47. Tuesday, clear skies, lots of sunshine throughout the day with a high near 73. Tuesday night, some clouds, mostly clear skies. We'll have an overnight low around 53. For Wednesday, showers likely, possibly a thunderstorm in the afternoon. Otherwise, some clouds, but partly sunny throughout with a high near 73. South winds becoming west as high as 20 miles per hour. Wednesday night, showers and thunderstorms likely. Partly cloudy skies and a low around 50. I'm Chris Keith from the LiveWire Weather Center. Count on it.
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27: This is a Bloomberg Money Minute. Fresh record closing highs on Wall Street today for the NASDAQ and the S&P 500, but just barely. That's on jitters about what could happen next in Iran after Tehran rejected the latest peace proposal from the U.S. President Trump said the ceasefire agreement was on, quote, massive life support. But somehow the Dow managed a gain of 95 points, the NASDAQ up 27, the S&P up 14. With the Strait of Hormuz remaining essentially closed to ship traffic and Iran saying it's deployed submarines to act as invisible guardians of that waterway, oil rose 3%, closing at $98 a barrel. Shares of General Motors today down 4.5%. It's planning to cut upwards of 600 staffers from its IT department. That's to cut costs and bring in staffers with skills in other tech areas, including artificial intelligence. And Deutsche Bank analysts say the U.S. airline industry is primed for a new round of mergers as low-cost carriers like Frontier and JetBlue get hurt by skyrocketing jet fuel costs. Tom Busby, Bloomberg Radio.
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5: On May 11, 1780, Charleston falls to the British. During the American Revolution, British forces capture Charleston in one of the worst American defeats of the war. The year was 1949, May 11th. The Berlin blockade ends as the Soviet Union officially lifts the Berlin blockade after nearly a year, marking a major early Cold War turning point. Among notable space and modern achievements, in 1965, the first space rendezvous was the Gemini 4 mission, demonstrating the first American space rendezvous attempts, a key step toward future moon missions. And in 2008, there was a massive earthquake in China. It struck on this day in Sichuan, killing tens of thousands and becoming one of the deadliest natural disasters of the 21st century. And that's America Past and Present. I'm Chris Whitting.
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3: 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The new original musical, Six, is the global sensation that everyone is losing their head over. It's Six at ETSU's Martin Center for the Arts, May 26th through the 28th. Parents can sign their kids up for Bays Mountain Park's 2026 Summer Day Camp program. 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Themes include CSI, Critter Scene Investigators, Kids for the Wild, and Mystery on the Mountain, which focuses on wildlife. 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I'm Lisa Rutman.
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15: May 11, 1888. Irving Berlin is born in present-day Belarus. 5 years later, he and his parents relocate to New York City. At age 18, Berlin got work as a singing waiter and, in a short time, began songwriting. Berlin's first major composition was 1911's Alexander's Ragtime Band. In later years, Berlin wrote many tunes that became Tin Pan Alley staples, such as Blue Skies, Puttin' on the Ritz, and Always. But two songs became closely associated with Berlin and have continued holding up well for decades. Kate Smith's
16: Godless America
15: and Bing Crosby's
16: White Christmas.
15: Berlin retired in the 1960s, living to be 101. He died.

0: That is The Happy Organ by Dave Baby Cortez. 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
6: It's 5 o'clock.
7: President Trump says the ceasefire with Iran is barely holding on. He made the comment this morning to reporters in the Oval Office.
8: Right now, it's on life support.
7: This comes after Trump rejected Iran's response to a U.S. proposal to end the war over the weekend. Today, he called Iran's response a piece of garbage. Tehran, for its part, insists its response was generous and responsible. Parts of the Gulf and southeast coasts are getting slammed with severe storms. Portions of Louisiana, Mississippi, Alabama, and Georgia have already picked up 3 to 6 inches of rain, setting the stage for additional flash flooding. NOAA's Storm Prediction Center has issued a level 1 out of 5 risk of severe thunderstorms from the Carolina coast through Florida's Atlantic coast, as well as a level 1 threat that covers the Gulf Coast from Lake Charles, Louisiana, to the western edge of the Florida Panhandle. Suspending the federal gas tax appears to be on President Trump's radar. That's what he told reporters today at the White House, adding that as soon as the war is over with Iran, he believes oil prices will drop like a rock. Government officials are assuring that the public's risk of the hantavirus remains very low. Assistant Secretary for Health Admiral Brian Christine provided an update this morning after an American tested positive for the virus. The American, who is not showing symptoms, was evacuated from the cruise ship stricken by a deadly outbreak of the virus. The state of Texas is suing Netflix, accusing that the streaming giant spies on Texans, including children, and collecting users' data without their knowledge or consent. Netflix is also accused of designing the streaming platform to be addictive. The lawsuit argues that Netflix's autoplay feature creates a continuous stream of content intended to keep users, including children, watching for extended periods of time. The NBA playoffs continue tonight with 2 games. The Cleveland Cavaliers will look to even up their series at home when they host the Detroit Pistons for Game 4 of the Eastern Conference semifinals. In the Western Conference semis, the Thunder will try for their second series sweep in a row when they face the Lakers in Los Angeles. I'm Chris Caraggio.
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7: The government will release 2 key reports on inflation this week. Daria Albinger has a preview.
12: We get 2 important reports this week on inflation. The first comes out Tuesday, the Consumer Price Index, or CPI. It measures what we pay for almost everything month to month and year over year. It'll be followed Wednesday by the Producer Price Index, or PPI. It's a look at prices at the wholesale level before they reach consumers. They usually move in tandem, where if one increases, so does the other, and both are expected to do so this time. I'm Daria Albinger.
7: New research suggests fewer than 10,000 steps a day can still help control your weight. Research presented at the European Congress on Obesity found that 8,500 steps a day will help maintain weight loss after dieting. The 10,000 steps a day standard became popular during the 1960s as a marketing campaign to sell pedometers in Japan. Experts say while walking is important to avoid gaining weight, so is a calorie deficit and combining cardio with strength training to build muscle and burn calories. Today's National Day gives everyone a pass on food. Bree Tennis with more.
6: In a world where no is the word when it comes to snacks and treats, today you get a pass, as it's National Eat What You Want Day. 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So today the word can be yes to pizza, donuts, burgers, even ice cream. But remember, permission doesn't burn calories. I'm Bree Tennis.
7: An auction next month will celebrate what would have been the 100th birthday of Marilyn Monroe. Over 100 items from the life and career of the Hollywood icon are up for sale. Julian's Auctions say the sale, presented with Turner Classic Movies, begins June 4th at the Peninsula Beverly Hills. The collection includes a wide range of personal and professional items tied to Monroe, including the front entry gate from her Brentwood home. I'm Chris Caraggio.
13: The Tennessee Wildlife Resources Agency is investigating a boating fatality over the weekend on Watauga Lake. TWRA says 36-year-old Alexander Luster of North Carolina fell overboard near the Rat Bridge boat ramp while preparing for a bass tournament. His body was recovered a short time later. An autopsy has been ordered. This marks the 8th boating fatality in Tennessee this year. East Tennessee State University celebrated its latest graduates in a ceremony at the Ballot Health Athletic Center. The event honored students from Health Sciences, Arts and Sciences, Pharmacy, and Biomedical Sciences. Families and friends gathered to cheer on the new graduates. It was a day of joy and accomplishment for everyone involved. I'm Lisa Ruckman.
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16: Impulsive behavior is common in teenagers. Dr. Robert Whalen from the University of Vermont led a brain imaging study that examined how the brains of teens with ADHD differ from those who use drugs or alcohol.
17: There are different brain regions driving different kinds of impulsivity. So even though you might see the same impulsive behavior, it might be actually driven by different brain networks. So for example, we found a couple of regions that were associated with ADHD and another different set of regions that were associated with drug use. So I guess what we've done is produced a more sophisticated analysis of what the impulsive teenager is doing.
16: So can addictive behavior run in families?
17: There is a certain heritability in drug addiction, but it's very difficult to tease apart because people and families share the same DNA, but they also share the same environment. And although we've shown that there might be a propensity for certain people to start using drugs or to use certain types of drugs, the overall picture is very complicated.
16: With Checkup on Health, I'm Chris Whitting.
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20: Welcome to Date the Word, where we connect today's date to God's Word with the hope that it becomes more memorable to you. And today's date is May the 11th, or 5-11. And our verse for 5-11 comes from James 5-11. James 5-11 says, "Indeed, we count them blessed who endure. You have heard of the perseverance of Job and seen the end intended by the Lord, that the Lord is very compassionate and merciful." James 5:11. Think about it. Those who endure the most becomes our heroes. We bless those who endure the most. And as they learn more about God in their trial, we learn more about God from their experiences. And others learn from your perseverance. So don't quit. On 5:11, remember James 5:11, and thank God for those who never quit.
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22: As for in the evening, we'll have mostly cloudy skies, gradually becoming clear after midnight with a low around 47. Tuesday, clear skies, lots of sunshine throughout the day with a high near 73. Tuesday night, some clouds, mostly clear skies. We'll have an overnight low around 53. For Wednesday, showers likely, possibly a thunderstorm in the afternoon. Otherwise, some clouds, but partly sunny throughout with a high near 73. South winds becoming west as high as 20 miles per hour. Wednesday night showers and thunderstorms likely. Partly cloudy skies and a low around 50. I'm Chris Keith from the Live Wire Weather Center. Count on it.
23: It's time to step into Tonia's Kitchen. 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
24: Joining me today is cookbook author Bobby Hicks. We're talking about the new cookbook, Retro Recipes, Vintage Dishes with a Modern Twist. There are so many fun and interesting recipes in this book. Well, there's two things that really jumped out. Vinegar pie and buttermilk pie? Are you kidding? Tell me about vinegar pie. What the heck is in that?
25: I mean, both of them are actually two of my favorite things in the entire book. As I've been going through this journey of kind of cooking through these hundreds of cookbooks that I've acquired over the years and stuff, yeah, I'd always find myself wanting to go for a pie. I found vinegar pie one day in a book, and I was like, this sounds so strange. And I bet you it's going to be stupid and terrible and just, you know, like laughable thing. And it turned out to actually be like incredibly delicious. And the more that I understood and learned about cooking, the more I realized that, hey, all this basically is just making a sweet and sour sauce of sorts. So like a gastrique, and then just putting it in essentially, you know, like a pie. And so it's just kind of like this sweet and sour curd that's utilizing a little bit of apple cider vinegar, a bunch of eggs, some sugar. And it's just that balance of like the acid that you get from the apple cider vinegar mixed with the sugar is what makes it so unique and delicious, because it plays all over your palate. But this is one of those dishes where it has this historical significance, where it's like it was a dish that was encouraged out of scarcity.
24: 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More details at tonyiskitchen.com.
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27: 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We've had USA Raft with us, and Girl Scouts, and Unicoi High School sent teams in. So we do have people in the community and everything are coming out to help us.
26: To learn more, check out the Keeping the Valley Beautiful Facebook page. I'm Daryl Moody reporting.
28: How are biotechnologies transforming crop production? From coffee and cooking oil to clothing and biofuels, bold ideas in American innovation and agricultural biotechnologies are improving everyday products by using scientific breakthroughs to strengthen crop traits. For decades, NSF has funded foundational work to map plant genomes, enabling a fundamental understanding of how plants grow and paving the way for better crops. Mapping genes governing key traits allowed researchers to accelerate the development of crops with better yields, disease resistance, and cold tolerance. For example, sequencing genes for upland cotton changed the game. The species provides over 90% of the world's cotton fiber for an industry that contributes billions of dollars to the U.S. economy annually. This advancement allowed the development of cotton varieties with higher yields, better drought tolerance, and fiber quality. New digital technologies are further revolutionizing the field. In North Dakota, on-farm sensors are optimizing crop management and growth. Elsewhere, a partnership between NSF and the USDA National Institute of Food and Agriculture is transforming plant breeding. By using digital twins, virtual simulations that mimic real-world crops and farms, to collect detailed information on plant growth and development to help improve crop varieties and boost production. These are just a few of the ways investments in biotechnologies drive U.S. leadership while strengthening agricultural resilience, food security, and economic growth. For more biotech news, listen to NSF's Discovery Files podcast.
0: From the Quick Stop Market Sports Desk. College baseball, Tennessee will be on the diamond Tuesday facing Belmont in Knoxville, final home game of the regular season. The Vols took 2 of 3 from number 4 Texas over the weekend. They did lose on Sunday 13-6, but that snapped a 4-game win streak. Tennessee 34-18, 13-4 in the SEC. ETSU baseball will close out the regular season with a 3-game series against Mercer. That begins Thursday in Johnson City. The Buccaneers beat Wofford Sunday 9-5, but dropped 2 of 3. They're currently 10-8 in the SoCon. NASCAR saw Shane Van Giesbergen win at Watkins Glen Sunday. He wins the race from pole position, his second straight victory at the Glen. He led 74 of the 100 laps, winning by over 7 seconds over Michael McDowell. Ty Gibbs finished third. The 64-team field for the NCAA softball tournament has been completed, and the Tennessee Volunteers will be hosting a regional in Knoxville. Tennessee opening up Friday against Northern Kentucky. They'll also host Indiana and Virginia. The Vols earned a 2 seed in the tournament field, going 42-10 this season. 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
22: As we're in the evening, we'll have mostly cloudy skies, gradually becoming clear after midnight with a low around 47. Tuesday, clear skies, lots of sunshine throughout the day with a high near 73. Tuesday night, some clouds, mostly clear skies. We'll have an overnight low around 53. For Wednesday, showers likely, possibly a thunderstorm in the afternoon. Otherwise, some clouds, but partly sunny throughout with a high near 73. South winds becoming west as high as 20 miles per hour. Wednesday night showers and thunderstorms likely. Partly cloudy skies and a low around 50. I'm Chris Keith from the Live Wire Weather Center. Count on it.
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7: The driver involved in a serious crash at West Market and Buffalo Streets has been identified. Steve Colson was behind the wheel of a 2021 Ford Explorer that veered off the roadway. The truck hit the left curb and continued into a parking lot. The crash resulted in one death and three injuries. Charges are expected to be filed as the investigation continues into that Johnson City crash. Wildlife activity at three Elizabethton Electric Department substations caused a large power outage Sunday afternoon. The power outage left over 11,000 residents in Elizabethton without electricity. The outage affected homes and businesses throughout the area. Crews were on the scene, quickly assessing and repairing the damage. I'm Lisa Ruttman.
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14: The Devil Wears Prada 2 scores a first-round win over Mortal Kombat 2 at the weekend box office. The Anne Hathaway and Meryl Streep-led sequel took in $43 million over the weekend, earning just under $300 million in its 2 weeks at the worldwide box office. Mortal Kombat 2 came in a close second at $40 million domestically, with Michael still going strong in third place at just over $46 million. The grand opening of a business owned by Snoop Dogg has been postponed due to safety concerns.
15: The cannabis retail store in Long Beach is called SWED for Smoke Weed Every Day. The decision follows a deadly shooting last Friday at the grand opening of Marathon Burger, a franchise connected with late rapper Nipsey Hussle. One person was killed and two others were injured. Snoop Dogg was supposed to be honored with a proclamation from the city of Long Beach and receive a city certificate during the ribbon-cutting ceremony. A new grand opening date has not been announced. I'm Lisa Taylor.
14: Documentary about Oasis's 2025 reunion tour is set to arrive in select theaters and on IMAX later this year. The documentary gives fans an intimate look at Noel and Liam Gallagher launching their Oasis Live 25 tour. The untitled Oasis documentary will be in select theaters on September 11th. And that's entertainment. I'm Daria Albinger.
16: This is a Bloomberg Money Minute. Fresh record closing highs on Wall Street today for the NASDAQ and the S&P 500, but just barely. That's on jitters about what could happen next in Iran after Tehran rejected the latest peace proposal from the U.S. President Trump said the ceasefire agreement was on, quote, massive life support. But somehow the Dow managed a gain of 95 points, the NASDAQ up 27, the S&P up 14. With the Strait of Hormuz remaining essentially closed to ship traffic and Iran saying it's deployed submarines to act as invisible guardians of that waterway, oil rose 3%, closing at $98 a barrel. Shares of General Motors today down 4.5%. It's planning to cut upwards of 600 staffers from its IT department. That's to cut costs and bring in staffers with skills in other tech areas, including artificial intelligence. And Deutsche Bank analysts say the U.S. airline industry is primed for a new round of mergers as low-cost carriers like Frontier and JetBlue get hurt by skyrocketing jet fuel costs. Tom Busby, Bloomberg Radio.
0: I'm Zach Bennett in for Bill Cody with the Pure American Country Radio Minute for Monday, May 11th. And it was on this date 11 years ago, Old Dominion re-released Break Up With Him. And that really turned out to be the song that changed everything for them. Before that, they were already respected around Nashville as songwriters, but this was the record that pushed them into the spotlight as artists in their own right. And it really worked because it felt different. It was clever. It was loose, conversational, not some oversized radio anthem, just a smart hook delivered with a little grin. That sound wound up becoming a huge part of Old Dominion's identity. Break Up With Him eventually became their very first number one hit. And looking back now, 11 years later, it feels like the real start of one of the most dependable runs country radio has seen in the last decade or so. I'm Zach Bennett in for Bill Cody with Old Dominion today. And that's the Pure American Country Radio Minute.
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9: President Trump says the ceasefire with Iran is barely holding on. He made the comment today to reporters in the Oval Office.
10: Right now, it's on life support.
9: This comes after he rejected Iran's response to a U.S. proposal to end the war over the weekend. Today, Trump called Iran's response a piece of garbage. Tehran, for its part, insists its response was generous and responsible. The man who allegedly opened fire at the White House Correspondents' Dinner in Washington, D.C., has pleaded not guilty to all charges. Cole Allen entered his plea today on charges that include attempting to assassinate President Trump at the dinner on April 25th. He's also charged with assault on law enforcement, transporting a firearm across state lines to commit a felony, and discharging a weapon during a crime of violence. The Washington Wizards are set to pick first in the NBA draft. Washington won the draft lottery yesterday, the first team with the worst record to win the lottery since the odds changed in 2019. I'm Chris Caraggio.
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12: When you purchase a ticket to come and try these different beers, you are helping families in Greenville and Greene County who are caring for either an adult special needs child that they still care for at home, or families that are caring

0: for a loved one who has Alzheimer's or dementia or some other type of cognitive issue where they don't need to be at home by themselves all day.
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0: So we are able to raise money to help these families be able to care for their loved ones and give their loved ones a place to socialize and do activities and things that help them in their everyday life with enrichment and socialization.
1: For details on Downtown Brewfest, go to greenville.alpsadultdayservices.org. I'm Daryl Moody reporting.
2: The Tennessee Wildlife Resources Agency is investigating a boating fatality over the weekend on Watauga Lake. TWRA says 36-year-old Alexander Luster of North Carolina fell overboard near the Rat Bridge boat ramp while preparing for a bass tournament. His body was recovered a short time later. An autopsy has been ordered. This marks the 8th boating fatality in Tennessee this year. East Tennessee State University celebrated its latest graduates in a ceremony at the Ballot Health Athletic Center. The event honored students from Health Sciences, Arts and Sciences, Pharmacy, and Biomedical Sciences. Families and friends gathered to cheer on the new graduates. It was a day of joy and accomplishment for everyone involved. I'm Lisa Ruttman.
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4: Formula One had the weekend off. They'll get back at it here in a couple weekends for the Canadian Grand Prix. IndyCar did run this weekend, the Grand Prix of Indianapolis, and Christian Lundgaard picks up the victory. It is his first win of the year. NASCAR running at Watkins Glen, Shane Van Gisbergen gets the win. It's his 7th Cup Series of victory, all coming on road or street courses. He is able to finish in front of Michael McDowell, Ty Gibbs, Chase Briscoe, and Tyler Reddick. They round out to the top 5. Big weekend now coming up for NASCAR, as it is going to be the All-Star Race that will take place this upcoming weekend at Dover Motor Speedway.
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9: 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When 0 degrees not zero? 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
11: The choking game, where kids use a towel or belt to cut off someone's oxygen supply and then release the pressure in pursuit of a high sensation. This occasionally makes headlines. Dr. Thomas Andrew is the chief medical examiner of New Hampshire, and he says there are certain groups of kids who are most at risk.
12: By far, the larger group are action-oriented, athletically inclined kids who, under the usual circumstances, would tend to shun alcohol and tobacco. To that group, alcohol and tobacco is for losers. But being youth, being children, and wanting to seek those sorts of kind of alternative experiences, they get deceived into feeling like, well, gee, this doesn't involve drugs or alcohol, and it must be perfectly safe, and obviously nothing's farther from the truth.
11: Authorities are unsure how many deaths have resulted from the choking game, because many cases are mistakenly classified as suicides. With Checkup on Health, I'm Chris Whitting.
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18: As for in the evening, we'll have mostly cloudy skies, gradually becoming clear after midnight with a low around 47. Tuesday, clear skies, lots of sunshine throughout the day with a high near 73. Tuesday night, some clouds, mostly clear skies. We'll have an overnight low around 53. For Wednesday, showers likely, possibly a thunderstorm in the afternoon. Otherwise, some clouds, but partly sunny throughout with a high near 73. South winds becoming west as high as 20 miles per hour. Wednesday night showers and thunderstorms likely. Partly cloudy skies and a low around 50. I'm Chris Keith from the LiveWire Weather Center. Count on it.
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23: 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Now on with the show. This is The Daily Note from jamesabrown.net. Everyone has at least one box they moved a couple times but never opened. It lives downstairs in the Museum of Good Intentions. Some of us call it the basement. It usually holds at least one piece of heavy elliptical equipment that we bought a couple years ago, you know, during a fit of delusion. It's next to the half-empty cans of paint we didn't throw out for some reason. And if you're like me, the appliances from your bachelor apartment that your significant other didn't embrace. They're there too. Hey, I still own a griddle. Basements are where we store the ghosts of who we were and used to be, and sometimes who we want to be. What about you? Do you own a basement? I'd love to hear about it. Let me know on jamesabrown.net. On that note, I'm James A. Brown. And as always, be well.
0: The driver involved in a serious crash at West Market and Buffalo Streets has been identified. Steve Colson was behind the wheel of a 2021 Ford Explorer that veered off the roadway. The truck hit the left curb and continued into a parking lot. The crash resulted in one death and three injuries. Charges are expected to be filed as the investigation continues into that Johnson City crash. Wildlife activity at three Elizabethton Electric Department substations caused a large power outage Sunday afternoon. The power outage left over 11,000 residents in Elizabethton without electricity. The outage affected homes and businesses throughout the area. Crews were on the scene, quickly assessing and repairing the damage. I'm Lisa Ruckman.
1: 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So if you've ever purchased a game from the Tennessee Lottery, we say thank you for helping to play your part. The Tennessee Lottery, game-changing, life-changing fun, but please play responsibly.
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3: From the Quick Stop Market Sports Desk. Tennessee softball earning a berth into the 64-team NCAA tournament. They earned a 2-seed and will host the Knoxville Regional this weekend, which will be double elimination with the winner moving on to the Super Regional round. Tennessee will open up play against Northern Kentucky. They're also hosting Indiana and Virginia. Despite an early exit from the SEC tournament, Tennessee went 42-10 this season. Tennessee baseball took 2 of 3 from Texas over the weekend and will face Belmont Tuesday, the final home game of the regular season before the SEC tournament next week. They did lose Sunday to the Longhorns 13-6, snapping a 4-game win streak. They're now 34-18 and 13-14 in the SEC. ETSU will close out their regular season, beginning a 3-game series Thursday against Mercer. The Buccaneers, they dropped 2 of 3 to Wofford over the weekend, now at 10-8 in the SoCon. NASCAR saw Shane Van Giesbergen win again at Watkins Glen. He wins that race for the second straight year. Wins it from pole position, where he led 74 of the 100 laps, winning by over 7 seconds over Michael McDowell, with Ty Gibbs finishing third. He's now won 6 of the last 7 NASCAR road course races. It takes more. 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
25: 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Anyone who keeps learning stays young. 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That quote is from Henry Ford. 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As you learn, your brain builds new neural connections. Your brain is like a computer. Would you continue with the same old software for a lifetime? Would you not seek new information to store in your brain's hard drive? That's called the hippocampus. As we age, our working memory diminishes, but there's no limit to what you can store. So it takes a prompt or a second or two to remember something, but you'll have the answer. Keep learning. Take online courses. Read. 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So here is today's lesson. Keep on learning to stay active and to keep your mind mentally young.
6: If the truth be known, most of the Overmountain settlers in what would become Tennessee cared little for either side of the American Revolution. They simply wanted to be left alone. Colonel Ferguson of the British Army wanted to recruit loyalists in the backcountry over the mountains. In an effort to persuade the settlers to abandon the Patriot cause, Ferguson openly threatened to invade the Overmountain settlements if the colonists did not support the crown. Threatening these mountain folks moved them from being disinterested bystanders to being firmly set against the suddenly intrusive, overbearing symbols of British authority. Militiamen from Virginia, Kentucky, and the Carolinas joined the Overmountain men, and their numbers swelled to around 900 men. Under the overall command of William Campbell, these Overmountain men moved against Ferguson. The rest is history. Happy 250, America.
7: The National Transportation Safety Board is at Newark Liberty Airport investigating the latest close call involving a commercial airliner. In this case, it was a United Airlines passenger jet that narrowly avoided catastrophe when it struck a light pole and a truck on the New Jersey Turnpike on final approach. A disturbing new scam is targeting one of the most emotionally vulnerable groups of consumers, pet owners searching for their lost animals. According to media reports from around the nation, criminals are increasingly using artificial intelligence to generate convincing images of missing pets, duping owners into believing their animals have been found, only to demand money for their return. Utz Quality Foods has issued a recall of certain Zaps and Dirty potato chips in the U.S. One of the ingredients may be contaminated with salmonella. The chips were sold nationwide. I'm Mark Huffman. 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
18: As for in the evening, we'll have mostly cloudy skies, gradually becoming clear after midnight with a low around 47. Tuesday, clear skies, lots of sunshine throughout the day with a high near 73. Tuesday night, some clouds, mostly clear skies. We'll have an overnight low around 53. For Wednesday, showers likely, possibly a thunderstorm in the afternoon. Otherwise, some clouds, but partly sunny throughout with a high near 73. South winds becoming west as high as 20 miles per hour. Wednesday night showers and thunderstorms likely. Partly cloudy skies and a low around 50. I'm Chris Keith from the LiveWire Weather Center. Count on it.
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9: This is a Bloomberg Money Minute. Fresh record closing highs on Wall Street today for the NASDAQ and the S&P 500, but just barely. That's on jitters about what could happen next in Iran after Tehran rejected the latest peace proposal from the U.S. President Trump said the ceasefire agreement was on, quote, massive life support. But somehow the Dow managed a gain of 95 points, the NASDAQ up 27, the S&P up 14. With the Strait of Hormuz remaining essentially closed to ship traffic and Iran saying it's deployed submarines to act as invisible guardians of that waterway, oil rose 3%, closing at $98 a barrel. Shares of General Motors today down 4.5%. It's planning to cut upwards of 600 staffers from its IT department. That's to cut costs and bring in staffers with skills in other tech areas, including artificial intelligence. And Deutsche Bank analysts say the U.S. airline industry is primed for a new round of mergers as low-cost carriers like Frontier and JetBlue get hurt by skyrocketing jet fuel costs. Tom Busby, Bloomberg Radio.
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11: Sometimes you can tell a lot about what someone wants to do offline by looking at what they do online. Let me tell you about Pinterest's first parenting trend report. Pinterest is a huge platform. They have 600 million monthly users, 80 billion searches per month. The report found a shift from the iPad kid era to now, when parents are actually more interested in real-world adventures and hands-on activities. The Global Trends and Insights lead at Pinterest told us, families are thoughtfully designing childhoods rooted in creativity, intention, and meaningful experiences. One psychologist we spoke to said he sees this as a reflection of parents' desire to build core capacities in their children. Resilience, curiosity, self-regulation, empathy. These things don't grow automatically, but are built through lived experience. I'm Dr. Sanjay Gupta, helping you live a better life.
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0: From the entertainment desk, I'm Lisa Rutman. From Tudor queens to pop icons, the six wives of Henry VIII take the microphone to reclaim their identities out of the shadow of their infamous spouse, remixing 500 years of historical heartbreak into a euphoric celebration of 21st century girl power. The new original musical, Six, is the global sensation that everyone is losing their head over. It's Six at ETSU's Martin Center for the Arts, May 26th through the 28th. Parents can sign their kids up for Bays Mountain Park's 2026 Summer Day Camp program. The camp runs Monday through Friday from 10 in the morning till 3 in the afternoon. Themes include CSI, Critter Scene Investigators, Kids for the Wild, and Mystery on the Mountain, which focuses on wildlife. Register online at the City of Kingsport website. I'm Lisa Rutman.
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5: It's 6 o'clock.
6: President Trump is blasting Iran's response to a U.S. peace proposal, calling it a piece of garbage, and adding about the current ceasefire.
7: I would say the ceasefire is on massive life support, where the doctor walks in and says, sir, your loved one has approximately a 1% chance of living.
6: Tehran, for its part, insists its response was, quote, generous and responsible, end quote. Drivers could see a little bit of relief at the gas pump, as President Trump also says he's looking at suspending the federal gas tax.
7: Let me tell you, as soon as this is over with Iran, as soon as it's over, you're going to see gasoline and oil drop like a rock.
6: This comes as drivers continue to see soaring prices at the gas pump as the war with Iran stretches on. AAA reporting the national average price for a gallon of unleaded regular today, $4.52, up 7 cents from a week ago. The gas tax adds about 18 cents to a gallon of gas. Suspending it would take an act of Congress. The Supreme Court's keeping mail-order access to the abortion pill mifepristone available for now. It comes after the High Court issued an emergency order last week to give the justices more time to consider the issue. Justice Samuel Alito extended the pause until 5 p.m. Eastern on Thursday. Triple-digit temperatures will be felt by millions across the West Coast as temperatures could reach 15 to 30 degrees above average. According to the Fox Forecast Center, the high temperatures are likely to peak early this week as a ridge of high pressure will be situated over the region. This will be allowing warmth to increase alongside dry and sunny conditions. Extreme heat warnings in effect for parts of Phoenix and Palm Springs. I'm Jim Roop.
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6: President Trump's unveiling new maternal health care resources.
7: In recognition of this ambitious agenda to support American mothers, today we're announcing a new website that is online right now. It's moms.gov.
6: Speaking from the Oval Office, he said the website was launched on Mother's Day to provide resources for expecting and new moms. The president also highlighted other actions he's been taking aimed at advancing maternal health care. The president pointing to things like creating TrumpRx.org and negotiating lower drug costs. He also noted tax cuts for families and investments into rural health. Homeland Security Secretary Mark Wayne Mullen says DHS can still deliver safety and security for FIFA World Cup matches in the U.S.
12: But he says the DHS shutdown is making things more difficult.
13: It put our mission in jeopardy. Now, can we still deliver? Yes. Were we able to be as proactive? No. Absolutely not.
12: Mullen told reporters at a news conference in Kansas City yesterday that we would be in horrible shape were it not for DHS officers who are continuing to work without pay. He said there's a lot of work to do before the first match next month. I'm at Mattinson.
6: OpenAI is being sued by the family of a mass shooting victim.
14: In a federal lawsuit filed on Sunday, the widow of a man killed at Florida State University last year claims ChatGPT gave the shooter instructions on how to carry out a mass murder. OpenAI insists it's not to blame because their system only provided factual information. I'm Tammy Trujillo.
6: California's Secretary of State says she has no choice but to let a fringe candidate for governor spew anti-Semitic conspiracy theories in the voter information guide. Don Grudman, running as an independent, wrote in a statement that Jewish people were to blame for bringing down the Twin Towers on 9/11 and the assassination of Charlie Kirk. Secretary of State Shirley Weber put out a statement Friday saying she condemns anti-Semitism, but Grudman's claims are protected by the First Amendment. I'm Jim Roop.
3: Street resurfacing work is set to begin on two Kingsport roads. City officials have contracted with WNL Construction to repave portions of Tidewater Court and Dineen Lane. The more than $314,000 project will run overnight from 6 in the evening till 6 in the morning. Drivers are asked to slow down and use caution in the work zones. The work is expected to be finished by the end of May. The Blountville Athletic Park officially opened Saturday as Sullivan County leaders and community members celebrated the completion of Phase 1 of the county's newest recreational space at the former Blountville Middle School property. The 28-acre project has been in development for nearly 4 years and is designed to create more recreational opportunities for families across the county. I'm Lisa Rotman.
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16: Back before everyone had a cell phone, payphones were just about everywhere. That setup inspired a Texas man named Dennis Dees. He knew that when anyone made a collect call on a payphone, the operator would cut in, asking which long-distance company you'd like to use. Dennis guessed most people would answer, "I don't care," "I don't know," or "It doesn't matter." So Dennis created three long-distance companies using those exact names. Now, whenever a caller told the operator, "I don't know," "I don't care," or "It doesn't matter," Dennis's company would route the call and get the fee. Though progress soon made his idea obsolete, Dennis Dees was able to earn himself an amazing $100 million. One phone call at a time. And that's not pocket change. With the Success Journal, I'm Chris Whitting.
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22: Hey, Bible readers, I'm Tara Lee Cobble, and I'm your host for The God Shot. We ask you, brothers, to respect those who labor among you and are over you in the Lord and admonish you, and to esteem them very highly in love because of their work. Be at peace among yourselves. 1 Thessalonians 5, 12-13. The Apostle Paul wrote these words in his letter to the church at Thessalonica. Lots of churches in this day were dealing with false teachers who needed to be rejected and resisted, but the leaders of the church at Thessalonica were godly and upright. When you find leaders like that, build them up. Paul knew on a personal level the unique challenges of leadership. Leaders need support and encouragement. So who are the spiritual leaders in your life? Let them know you're praying for them and that you value them as they serve and lead the church. May your words usher in peace and remind them that their labor in the Lord isn't in vain, because he's where the joy is.
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2: For tonight, it's going to stay mostly cloudy, gradually becoming clear by morning with a low around 47. On Tuesday, a sunny day and a high near 73. Tuesday night, mostly clear, low around 53. For Wednesday, showers are likely, maybe a thunderstorm in the afternoon. Otherwise, partly sunny skies with a high of 73. Wednesday night, showers and thunderstorms are likely before 11, continuing overnight. Partly cloudy skies and a low around 50 in the morning. On Thursday, it's going to be sunny with a high near 66. I'm Nick Rice from the Live Wire Weather Center. Count on it.
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0: College baseball, Tennessee will be on the diamond Tuesday facing Belmont in Knoxville, final home game of the regular season. The Vols took 2 of 3 from number 4 Texas over the weekend. They did lose on Sunday 13-6, but that snapped a 4-game win streak. Tennessee 34-18, 13-4 in the SEC. ETSU baseball will close out the regular season with a 3-game series against Mercer. That begins Thursday in Johnson City. The Buccaneers beat Wofford Sunday 9-5, but dropped 2 of 3. They're currently 10-8 in the SoCon. NASCAR saw Shane Van Giesbergen win at Watkins Glen Sunday. He wins the race from pole position, his second straight victory at the Glen. He led 74 of the 100 laps, winning by over 7 seconds over Michael McDowell. Ty Gibbs finished third. The 64-team field for the NCAA softball tournament has been completed, and the Tennessee Volunteers will be hosting a regional in Knoxville. Tennessee opening up Friday against Northern Kentucky. They'll also host Indiana and Virginia. The Vols earned a 2 seed in the tournament field, going 42-10 this season. Any size fountain drink for 99 cents with any purchase using Quick Stop Rewards. 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
2: For tonight, it's going to stay mostly cloudy, gradually becoming clear by morning with a low around 47. On Tuesday, a sunny day and a high near 73. Tuesday night, mostly clear, low around 53. For Wednesday, showers are likely, maybe a thunderstorm in the afternoon. Otherwise, partly sunny skies with a high of 73. Wednesday night, showers and thunderstorms are likely before 11, continuing overnight. Partly cloudy skies and a low around 50 in the morning. On Thursday, it's going to be sunny with a high near 66. I'm Nick Rice from the Live Wire Weather Center. 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
17: The Tennessee Wildlife Resources Agency is investigating a boating fatality over the weekend on Watauga Lake. TWRA says 36-year-old Alexander Luster of North Carolina fell overboard near the Rat Bridge boat ramp while preparing for a bass tournament. His body was recovered a short time later. An autopsy has been ordered. This marks the 8th boating fatality in Tennessee this year. East Tennessee State University celebrated its latest graduates in a ceremony at the Ballot Health Athletic Center. 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Families and friends gathered to cheer on the new graduates. It was a day of joy and accomplishment for everyone involved. I'm Lisa Ruttman.
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22: On National Eat What You Want Day, the reigning champion of the dinner table is breakfast for dinner. Psychologically, we are drawn to eating out of order because comfort foods like pancakes, eggs, and bacon at 7 p.m. trigger deep feelings of nostalgia and relaxation. In a world of rigid dietary schedules, flipping the menu is a form of culinary rebellion that signals the brain to de-stress. Scientists call this flavor-linked memory, where the tastes associated with a slow weekend morning can actually lower your cortisol levels at the end of a long Tuesday. Today is about more than just indulgence. It's about the simple, unadulterated pleasure of choosing what makes you happy, regardless of what the clock says. So go ahead, pass the syrup, and enjoy.
21: So what's it going to be for you tonight? Pancakes, waffles?
22: I'm good with this breakfast or dinner thing.
21: I know you are.
22: Okay, so I think all of them sounds amazing. As long as I get syrup.
21: As long as you get syrup. Yeah. Well, personally, I'm going to do Eggs Benedict. So
22: okay, that sounds
21: you
22: amazing.
21: Can have the other stuff.
22: Perfect.
21: We are also celebrating National Twilight Zone Day and National Foam Rolling Day. I'm Alice Anderson.
22: And I'm Marlo Anderson with National Day Calendar, reminding you to celebrate every day.
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1: 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High selling prices, elevated mortgage rates, a lot of economic uncertainty left sales of existing homes in April unchanged from a year ago. During the heart of the spring home buying season, they rose just 0.2% from the month prior, according to the National Association of Realtors. Prices on those homes up nearly 1%. On Wall Street, stocks closed a little bit higher. The Nasdaq and the S&P notching fresh all-time highs. Despite the rhetoric between the U.S. and Iran heating up, Tehran rejecting terms of the latest peace proposal from the White House. The Dow today adding 95 points. The Nasdaq up 27, the S&P up 14, and oil closing higher at $98 a barrel. General Motors cutting upwards of 600 workers from its IT department. It's going to bring in new staffers with skills in other tech areas, like artificial intelligence. And the Red Hot Chili Peppers selling their entire music catalog, 13 studio albums, to Warner Music Group, netting just over $300 million. 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

0: winning comedian, writer, and recording artist. Campbell started in radio and is credited with helping to start Knoxville's first country music television show, Country Playhouse. He then moved on to the Grand Ole Opry and a recording career. Archie was a charter member of the cast of Hee Haw on CBS TV from its beginning in 1969, where he also served as head writer. From the show's inception, Archie was the comedic foundation of some of its most popular skits and characters.
1: Tried it on Rendersella and it fit them. So they got married and lived heavily after him.
0: Today you can travel down 11W through Bull's Gap, which was renamed Archie Campbell Highway in his memory. His childhood home on Main Street in Bull's Gap has been preserved, and you can see that as you explore what remains of the old downtown. 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

0: The Unicoi County Historical Association would like to invite you to their next monthly meeting on Monday, May 18th at Irwin Town Hall at 6 p.m. Please arrive early as seating is limited. The speaker will be Professor Savannah Bennett of ETSU's Reese Museum. Ms. Bennett's program will be about the history of early Southern textiles. Examples will be on hand for viewing. 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
8: President Trump is blasting Iran's response to a U.S. peace proposal. He's calling it a piece of garbage. And about the current ceasefire,
9: I would say the ceasefire is on massive life support.
8: Tehran, for its part, insists its response was generous and responsible. Drivers could see a bit of relief at the gas pump as President Trump says he is looking into suspending the federal gas tax. That's what he told reporters at the White House today, adding that as soon as the war is over with Iran, he believes oil prices will drop like a rock. Triple-digit temperatures are being felt by millions across the West Coast this week as temperatures could reach 15 to 30 degrees above average. According to the Fox Forecast Center, the high temperatures are likely to peak early this week as a ridge of high pressure will be situated over the region, allowing warmth to increase alongside dry and sunny conditions. I'm Jim Roop.
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12: Street resurfacing work is set to begin on 2 Kings

0: Port roads. City officials have contracted with WNL Construction to repay portions of Tidewater Court and Dineen Lane. The more than $314,000 project will run overnight from 6 in the evening till 6 in the morning. Drivers are asked to slow down and use caution in the work zones. The work is expected to be finished by the end of May. The Blountville Athletic Park officially opened Saturday as Sullivan County leaders and community members celebrated the completion of Phase 1 of the county's newest recreational space at the former Blountville Middle School property. The 28-acre project has been in development for nearly 4 years and is designed to create more recreational opportunities for families across the county. I'm Lisa Rotman.
1: Have you ever been to someone else's house and notice a lack of manners in their kids at the dinner table? Hi, Mike Austin here with today's Radio Dad Minute. We've gotten away from common courtesy and respect, especially around the dinner table. Hey, do we even sit at a dinner table anymore? I think there's probably several reasons for it. A lack of good example, a general attitude of casual, really. I mean, the loss of the sense of decorum. When was the last time you were at a store and saw someone shopping in their pajamas? It happens. You've seen it. Well, here's a little dinosaur dad challenge. Yes, I've been called a dinosaur dad. I saw this in an older movie, and I thought, let's try to do that and set an example. How about this, dads? We try to get into the habit and show the example of standing up when mom, heck, or any lady, gets up from the dinner table. Now, you see if you can get your sons involved in doing that. Of course, you'll do it first and set that example. I'm Mike Austin, the Radio Dad.
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3: New research is suggesting fewer than 10,000 steps a day can help control your weight.
4: Research presented at the European Congress on Obesity found that 8,500 steps a day will help maintain weight loss after dieting. The 10,000 steps a day standard became popular during the 1960s as a marketing campaign to sell pedometers in Japan. Experts say while walking is important to avoid gaining weight, so is a calorie deficit and combining cardio with strength training to build muscle and burn calories. I'm Rob Martier.
3: Ozempic and Wegovy pills are now available for same-day delivery on Amazon. The Ozempic pill recently launched after the January launch of the Wegovy pill. The GLP-1s were originally made as weekly injectables for type 2 diabetes and obesity treatment. The pill versions are to be taken once daily. Meanwhile, Eli Lilly is still awaiting FDA approval for its new weight loss pill, Foundayo. It sent new information to the FDA following a request for more safety data. Health update, I'm Scott Pringle.
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6: 8.3% of the U.S. population has diabetes, and 7 million of those don't even know it. Why does that matter? Here's Dr. Lawrence Blond, past chairman of the National Diabetes Education Program.
7: Diabetes is a condition in which there's elevated blood sugar values, and there are also a number of other metabolic abnormalities of their blood fats, triglycerides, and some of their cholesterol. And all of these together lead to an increased risk for a lot of vascular disease. Diabetes is the number one cause of adult blindness in this country. It's the number one cause of end-stage kidney disease. It's the number one cause of non-traumatic amputation. Diabetes increases the risk for coronary heart disease and stroke some 2 to 4-fold compared to people who don't have diabetes.
6: With Checkup on Health, I'm Chris Whitting.
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14: For tonight, it's going to stay mostly cloudy, gradually becoming clear by morning with a low around 47. On Tuesday, a sunny day and a high near 73. Tuesday night, mostly clear, low around 53. For Wednesday, showers are likely, maybe a thunderstorm in the afternoon. Otherwise, partly sunny skies with a high of 73. Wednesday night, showers and thunderstorms are likely before 11, continuing overnight. Partly cloudy skies and a low around 50 in the morning. On Thursday, it's going to be sunny with a high near 66. I'm Nick Rice from the Live Wire Weather Center. Count on it.
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21: All right, here we go with a few quick ways to supercharge your brain power. 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Then try this to enhance your attention span. Do more activities that make you think, wow. Positive surprises engage the brain area that controls attention because your brain wants to absorb and understand them. So ask your significant other or best friend to plan an activity and surprise you. Also, keep learning, because when you have more brain cells, it takes longer for your brain power to decline as you age, which can make a huge difference in thinking and memory. And you can build up your cognitive reserve by learning a new language, a musical instrument, or joining a book club. I'm John Tesh with today's Intelligence for Your Life Minute.
0: The Tennessee Wildlife Resources Agency is investigating a boating fatality over the weekend on Watauga Lake. TWRA says 36-year-old Alexander Luster of North Carolina fell overboard near the Rat Bridge boat ramp while preparing for a bass tournament. His body was recovered a short time later. An autopsy has been ordered. This marks the 8th boating fatality in Tennessee this year. East Tennessee State University celebrated its latest graduates in a ceremony at the Ballot Health Athletic Center. 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Families and friends gathered to cheer on the new graduates. It was a day of joy and accomplishment for everyone involved. I'm Lisa Ruckman.
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26: From the Quick Stop Market Sports Desk. Tennessee softball earning a berth into the 64-team NCAA tournament. They earned a 2-seed and will host the Knoxville Regional this weekend, which will be double elimination with the winner moving on to the Super Regional round. Tennessee will open up play against Northern Kentucky. They're also hosting Indiana and Virginia. Despite an early exit from the SEC tournament, Tennessee went 42-10 this season. Tennessee baseball took 2-3 from Texas over the weekend and will face Belmont Tuesday, the final home game of the regular season before the SEC tournament next week. They did lose Sunday to the Longhorns 13-6, snapping a four-game win streak. They're now 34-18 and 13-14 in the SEC. ETSU will close out their regular season, beginning a three-game series Thursday against Mercer. The Buccaneers, they dropped 2-3 to Wofford over the weekend, now at 10-8 in the SoCon. NASCAR saw Shane Van Giesbergen win again at Watkins Glen. He wins that race for the second straight year. Wins it from pole position, where he led 74 of the 100 laps, winning by over 7 seconds over Michael McDowell, with Ty Gibbs finishing third. He's now won six of the last seven NASCAR road course races. It takes more. Buy two 28-ounce Powerades and get a 20-ounce Powerade water free. 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
28: A lot of people like to keep potted plants in their home, whether it's ornamentals or perhaps a nice herb garden. If you're one of those people, then you know it's important to have proper drainage in the pots. All that soggy soil can be just as damaging as not watering it at all. In the past, pebbles were used to help drain the excess water, but instead, try using extended polystyrene plastic. You know it better as a packing peanut. Fill anywhere from a third to half of the pot with peanuts before placing in the potting soil and plant. These foam pieces are made from 99% air, so they're much more lightweight than pebbles, making it much easier to move the plants around the house. And they do just as good a job as pebbles to move water away from the roots to help prevent the buildup of damaging plant fungus. I'm Danny Lipford with tips for today's homeowner.
5: You marched into our towns with superior force and spread fire and desolation wherever you pleased. Will you claim our lands by right of conquest? The Great Spirit has placed us in different situations. Old Tassel, Cherokee diplomat. Long Island in present-day Kingsport was a sacred sanctuary to the Cherokee. It was considered neutral ground, and the flames of many council fires burned as war and peace pacts were sealed. In 1760 came the desecration of the white man when Colonel Byrd built Fort Robinson nearby. Within 10 years, the white man had pushed the red man from the land entirely. Long Island was one of the last lands ceded by the Cherokee with the Long Island Treaty in 1777. The Cherokee were easily convinced to side with the British during the Revolution when the focus shifted toward the South.
6: This is Lyons on Radio. I'm Jeffrey Lyons. June 1st marks the centennial of the birth of Marilyn Monroe. A century from now, she'll be just as big a star. So today we begin a two-part tribute. After a role in a movie called Monkey Business, she shot to fame, posing nude for the cover of the December 1953 debut issue of Playboy. "That was not my best side," she joked later. After one of her early movies, the studio sent her to New York to promote it. "But they forgot to cancel my room service," she recalled, "so I kept ordering caviar all night." When she began dating Joe DiMaggio, she learned that he dated first daughter Margaret Truman and the sultry German star Marlene Dietrich. She studied both pictures and said, "I'd be afraid of only one of these women, but I won't say which one." One afternoon in 1954, a woman arrived for lunch with some friends. She noticed a crowd surrounding someone nearby and told them, "Guess who it was? Marilyn Monroe." The excited woman was Eleanor Roosevelt. More on Marilyn Monroe's centennial tomorrow. That's Lyons Den Radio. I'm Jeffrey Lyons.
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8: For tonight, it's going to stay mostly cloudy, gradually becoming clear by morning with a low around 47. On Tuesday, a sunny day and a high near 73. Tuesday night, mostly clear, low around 53. For Wednesday, showers are likely, maybe a thunderstorm in the afternoon. Otherwise, partly sunny skies with a high of 73. Wednesday night, showers and thunderstorms are likely before 11, continuing overnight. Partly cloudy skies and a low around 50 in the morning. On Thursday, it's going to be sunny with a high near 66. I'm Nick Rice from the Live Wire Weather Center. Count on it.
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12: This is a Bloomberg Money Minute. Just in time for the summer barbecue season, the Trump administration is looking to import more steaks and ground beef from other countries. That's to counter record high beef prices here and a record low U.S. cattle herd. The U.S. Navy says it plans to purchase at least 15 new battleships over the next 30 years. Each one could cost at least $14.5 billion. Meantime, despite jitters about what could happen next in Iran after Tehran rejected the latest peace proposal from the U.S., Wall Street saw fresh record closing highs today for the Nasdaq and the S&P 500, but just barely. At the close, the Dow was 95 points higher, the Nasdaq added 27, the S&P up 14, and oil closing higher at $98 a barrel as the Strait of Hormuz remains almost completely closed to ship traffic. And Apple Corps, the record company founded by the Beatles, will open up the group's one-time London headquarters next year as a Beatles exhibit. Seven floors worth of items. 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
14: On May 11, 1780, Charleston falls to the British. During the American Revolution, British forces capture Charleston in one of the worst American defeats of the war. The year was 1949, May 11th. The Berlin blockade ends as the Soviet Union officially lifts the Berlin blockade after nearly a year, marking a major early Cold War turning point. Among notable space and modern achievements, in 1965, the first space rendezvous was the Gemini 4 mission, demonstrating the first American space rendezvous attempts, a key step toward future moon missions. And in 2008, there was a massive earthquake in China. It struck on this day in Sichuan, killing tens of thousands and becoming one of the deadliest natural disasters of the 21st century. And that's America Past and Present. I'm Chris Whitting.
0: Lunch was great, but this traffic is awful.
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1: May 11, 1888. Irving Berlin is born in present-day Belarus. 5 years later, he and his parents relocate to New York City. At age 18, Berlin got work as a singing waiter and, in a short time, began songwriting. Berlin's first major composition was 1911's Alexander's Ragtime Band. In later years, Berlin wrote many tunes that became Tin Pan Alley staples, such as Blue Skies, Puttin' on the Ritz, and Always. But two songs became closely associated with Berlin and have continued holding up well for decades. Kate Smith's
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9: President Trump is ripping into Iran's latest counterproposal and says the ceasefire with Iran is barely hanging on.
10: I would call it the weakest right now. After reading that piece of garbage they sent us, I didn't even finish reading it. They said, I'm not going to waste my time reading it. I would say it's one of the weakest right now. It's on life support.
9: Trump says Iranian officials have gone back on their word in this latest proposal and now refuses to give up its enriched uranium. The CDC says one of the two people who were exposed to hantavirus on a cruise ship has symptoms. The other is asymptomatic. The CDC's Dr. David Fitter says the couple were being monitored at Emory's isolation facility after arriving in Atlanta this morning. Fitter says the pair will continue to be monitored, and the CDC's goal is ensuring the safety of the American public. And the Trump administration is proposing a new rule that would expand access to fertility treatment benefits for employees. According to the Department of Labor, the rule would create a new exempted insurance benefit for treating infertility.
10: This will be a supplemental option available to those who need it, much like vision or dental insurance, so we're bringing it right down into the mainstream.
9: The president says the move aims to make IVF and other fertility treatments more affordable by increasing benefit options and easing regulatory burdens. The employer-sponsored fertility benefits would have a lifetime cap of $120,000. A Texas man accused of killing his pregnant wife in 2024 is seeking asylum in Italy. Lee Gilley skipped his court date following his arrest in Texas, cut off his ankle monitor, and fled to Europe earlier this month using a fake name and passport. He was arrested on immigration charges and told the Italian judge he wants to stay to get due process and for Europe's opposition to the death penalty. His case is being considered. I'm Jim Roop.
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9: Transportation Secretary John Duffy's back on reality TV.
15: A family road trip reality show filmed with his wife, Rachel Campos Duffy, both former MTV reality stars in the 1990s. Duffy says all of the show's production costs were covered by a nonprofit group instead of taxpayers.
9: NBC's Ryan Noble's reporting, Duffy first became famous about 30 years ago when he appeared on MTV's The Real World. Friday, he said the new series, filmed over the past 7 months, will show him, along with his wife and their 9 children, taking road trips around the country in celebration of America's 250th birthday, the Great American Road Trip, premiering on YouTube next month. TikTok, meantime, rolling out a new plan for subscribers across the pond.
16: The short-form video platform announced Monday that it will offer an ad-free subscription to users in the UK. Simply called TikTok Ad-Free, it will be available to users aged 18 or older and will cost around £4 per month or a little over $5 US. It's unclear if the plan will be offered in the United States. I'm at Mattinson.
9: Coming up in the business week ahead, the spotlight falls on the Consumer Price Index.
17: It comes out Tuesday and is the key inflation gauge closely watched by the Federal Reserve, which sets interest rates. Also closely watched by the Fed is the Producer Price Index, which follows on Wednesday. The last major reports of the week come Thursday with retail sales data and weekly jobless claims. I'm Tammy Trujillo.
9: The American Red Cross is offering incentives to get blood and platelet donors in the door this month. The organization says it's important to get donors this month so people can also give again later in the summer when donations run low because of vacations. Through May 17th, you can receive a $20 Amazon gift card. And from May 18th through the 31st, you can get an oversized Red Cross beach towel. I'm Jim Roop.
0: Street resurfacing work is set to begin on two Kingsport roads. City officials have contracted with WNL Construction to repay portions of Tidewater Court and Deneen Lane. The more than $314,000 project will run overnight from 6 in the evening till 6 in the morning. Drivers are asked to slow down and use caution in the work zones. The work is expected to be finished by the end of May. The Blountville Athletic Park officially opened Saturday as Sullivan County leaders and community members celebrated the completion of Phase 1 of the county's newest recreational space at the former Blountville Middle School property. The 28-acre project has been in development for nearly 4 years and is designed to create more recreational opportunities for families across the county. I'm Lisa Rotman.
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21: 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And today's date is May the 11th, or 5/11, and our verse for 5/11 comes from James 5:11. James 5:11 says, "Indeed, we count them blessed who endure. You have heard of the perseverance of Job and seen the end intended by the Lord, that the Lord is very compassionate and merciful." James 5:11. Think about it. Those who endure the most becomes our heroes. We bless those who endure the most. And as they learn more about God in their trial, we learn more about God from their experiences. And others learn from your perseverance. So don't quit. On 5:11, remember James 5:11. And thank God for those who never quit.
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4: For tonight, it's going to stay mostly cloudy, gradually becoming clear by morning with a low around 47. On Tuesday, a sunny day and a high near 73. Tuesday night, mostly clear, low around 53. For Wednesday, showers are likely, maybe a thunderstorm in the afternoon. Otherwise, partly sunny skies with a high of 73. Wednesday night, showers and thunderstorms are likely before 11, continuing overnight. Partly cloudy skies and a low around 50 in the morning. On Thursday, it's going to be sunny with a high near 66. I'm Nick Rice from the Live Wire Weather Center. Count on it.
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26: 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I'm Daryl Moody reporting.
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1: College baseball, Tennessee will be on the diamond Tuesday facing Belmont in Knoxville, final home game of the regular season. The Vols took 2 of 3 from number 4 Texas over the weekend. They did lose on Sunday 13-6, but that snapped a 4-game win streak. Tennessee 34-18, 13-4 in the SEC. ETSU baseball will close out the regular season with a 3-game series against Mercer. That begins Thursday in Johnson City. The Buccaneers beat Wofford Sunday 9-5, but dropped 2 of 3. They're currently 10-8 in the SoCon. NASCAR saw Shane Van Giesbergen win at Watkins Glen Sunday. He wins the race from pole position, his second straight victory at the Glen. He led 74 of the 100 laps, winning by over 7 seconds over Michael McDowell. Ty Gibbs finished third. The 64-team field for the NCAA softball tournament has been completed, and the Tennessee Volunteers will be hosting a regional in Knoxville. Tennessee opening up Friday against Northern Kentucky. They'll also host Indiana and Virginia. The Vols earned a 2 seed in the tournament field, going 42-10 this season. Any size fountain drink for 99 cents with any purchase using Quick Stop Rewards. 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
10: You've likely seen the sign at Exit 40 on Interstate 26, Jackson Love Highway. Back when Irwin was called Greasy Cove, Colonel Robert Love owned a racetrack along the Nolichucky River. Around 1788, a young Andrew Jackson came to the area to practice frontier law. The future president loved sports and gambling and had an obsession for the rich man's sport of horse racing. He owned a superior racing steed, but Colonel Love's own horse was known as the fastest around. A challenge was issued by Jackson to Love, and Love took him up on it. Jackson's jockey took ill, possibly with a little help from Love's liquor, and the red-haired Jackson decided to race his own horse. Settlers came from all around to place bets and carouse. Jackson was so furious when he lost the race that the men exchanged insults, nearly leading to a duel. As we celebrate the 150th anniversary of Unicoi County in Irwin, Jet Broadcasting is exploring Irwin's past.
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29: 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In addition, 50 million in the U.S. experience tinnitus, which can be debilitating. 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Of those individuals who would benefit from hearing aids, only 20% actually use them. Present-day hearing aids are much better than those just a few years ago. In fact, many of the new hearing aids have the capability of being adjusted by cell phones and also allowing phone calls to be answered directly through the hearing aids. If you think you have a hearing loss or have older hearing aids, contact Dr. Schumacher and Associates Audiologists at 717-HEAR or 928-5771. That's 717-HEAR or 928-5771.
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4: For tonight, it's going to stay mostly cloudy, gradually becoming clear by morning with a low around 47. On Tuesday, a sunny day and a high near 73. Tuesday night, mostly clear, low around 53. For Wednesday, showers are likely, maybe a thunderstorm in the afternoon. Otherwise, partly sunny skies with a high of 73. Wednesday night, showers and thunderstorms are likely before 11, continuing overnight. Partly cloudy skies and a low around 50 in the morning. On Thursday, it's going to be sunny with a high near 66. I'm Nick Rice from the Live Wire Weather Center. Count on it.
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18: The Tennessee Wildlife Resources Agency is investigating a boating fatality over the weekend on Watauga Lake. TWRA says 36-year-old Alexander Luster of North Carolina fell overboard near the Rat Bridge boat ramp while preparing for a bass tournament. His body was recovered a short time later. An autopsy has been ordered. This marks the 8th boating fatality in Tennessee this year. East Tennessee State University celebrated its latest graduates in a ceremony at the Ballot Health Athletic Center. 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Families and friends gathered to cheer on the new graduates. It was a day of joy and accomplishment for everyone involved. I'm Lisa Ruckman.
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21: 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The size of your guest list is a key factor in future decision in determining the reception location, menu choices, number of favors, and just about every other aspect of your plans. If you're bound by the constraints of a budget and headcount, constructing a guest list means walking a fine line between have-tos and want-tos. You have many relatives you may want to attend the wedding, and if there's no room on the list for 200 people from your side alone, some cuts will have to be made. The best way to create your guest list is to break down your guests into definitelys and maybes. Definitelys are grandparents, aunts, uncles, cousins, friends, and other important people whom neither of you would dream of cutting from the list. 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On the maybe list, write people you would love to invite if you could. 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
3: This is a Bloomberg Money Minute. With prices at the gas pump soaring because of the war against Iran, President Trump says he would support a temporary suspension of the federal gas tax. And there's a bill working its way through the Senate now. That would mean an 18.4 cents per gallon break for drivers. Fresh record closing highs today for the Nasdaq and the S&P 500, even though stocks traded in a narrow range today after the U.S. and Iran failed to agree on the latest proposal to end the war. At the close, the Dow was up 95 points, the Nasdaq added 27, the S&P up 14. And with the Strait of Hormuz remaining essentially cut off to tanker traffic, oil was 3% higher. It closed at $98 a barrel, and Tehran says it's deployed submarines into that waterway to protect its interests. And the pop singer Dua Lipa is suing Samsung Electronics for at least $15 million in damages for using her image without permission on the cardboard boxes of its TV sets, giving the impression she endorsed their products. Tom Busby, Bloomberg Radio.
6: 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Here's Chris Whitting.
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27: 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King established King's Boat

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3: President Trump's ripping into Iran's latest counterproposal and says not only is it a piece of garbage, but the ceasefire with Iran barely hanging on.
4: I would call it the weakest.
3: Trump says Iranian officials have gone back on their word in this latest proposal and now refuse to give up their enriched uranium. The CDC says one of two people who are exposed to hantavirus on a cruise ship has symptoms. The other is asymptomatic. The CDC's Dr. David Fitter says the couple are being monitored at Emory's isolation facility after arriving in Atlanta early this morning. Trump administration proposing a new rule that would expand access to fertility treatment benefits for employees. According to the Department of Labor, the rule would create a new exempted insurance benefit for treating infertility, similar to dental and vision benefit coverage. The White House says it's moving to make IVF and other fertility treatments more affordable by increasing benefit options and easing regulatory burdens. I'm Jim Roop.
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6: 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We've had USA Raft with us and Girl Scouts and Unicoi High School sent teams in. 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
5: To learn more, check out the Keeping the Valley Beautiful Facebook page. I'm Daryl Moody reporting.
7: Street resurfacing work is set to begin on two Kingsport roads. City officials have contracted with WNL Construction to repave portions of Tidewater Court and Deneen Lane. The more than $314,000 project will run overnight from 6 in the evening till 6 in the morning. Drivers are asked to slow down and use caution in the work zones. The work is expected to be finished by the end of May. The Bluntville Athletic Park officially opened Saturday as Sullivan County leaders and community members celebrated the completion of Phase 1 of the county's newest recreational space at the former

0: Bluntville Middle School property. The 28-acre project has been in development for nearly 4 years and is designed to create more recreational opportunities for families across the county. I'm Lisa Ruttman.
1: Time to get gardening. Hi, I'm Mike Austin with today's Radio Dad Minute. I think we've probably talked about gardening here on Radio Dad before, and of course the benefits of bonding with your kids, giving them a shovel side by side with Dad, sticking a couple of seeds in the ground, watching them grow. Well, the science is in. Researchers from Royal Horticultural Society, that exists? Okay, well they found that people who garden every day have well-being scores that are 6.6% higher and stress levels that are 4.2% lower compared to those of us slugs who don't get in the garden. It's comparable to an increase in people who do regular vigorous exercise, like in a gym. So it's good for your heart, your blood pressure. It's good for the whole family. You get side by side doing something, but then you're going to sit down at the dinner table with stuff you grew. Get in that garden. Even if you don't have a green thumb, give it a try. I'm Mike Austin, the Radio Dad.
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5: Mitch Anthony here with today's Daily Dose. Years ago, an author named J. Wallace Hamilton wrote a book titled Riding Wild Horses. Wild horses are emotional impulses that, at face value, appear to be negative and destructive. And if these impulses are not ridden with discipline, they do become destructive. Look at anger, fear, ego, and jealousy. These are wild horses with negative connotations, but a tremendously positive upside if properly channeled. Anger is regarded as negative, yet when one channels it properly, as with righteous indignation, social ills are cured and justice is done. Look at ego. We've all witnessed the destructive forces of egotism, but do we want to drive egotism out of mankind? No. We would kill the drive to accomplish great and glorious things. Jealousy, Shakespeare called the green-eyed monster. It, too, is a wild horse that can be tamed. If we are jealous over the beauty of our world and work to protect it, we have tamed the wild horse. The destructive forces of life, almost all of them, can, with the right attitude, be turned into positive values. 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
7: For tonight, it's going to stay mostly cloudy, gradually becoming clear by morning with a low around 47. On Tuesday, a sunny day and a high near 73. Tuesday night, mostly clear, low around 53. For Wednesday, showers are likely, maybe a thunderstorm in the afternoon. Otherwise, partly sunny skies with a high of 73. Wednesday night, showers and thunderstorms are likely before 11, continuing overnight. Partly cloudy skies and a low around 50 in the morning. On Thursday, it's going to be sunny with a high near 66. I'm Nick Rice from the Live Wire Weather Center. Count on it.
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10: 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Now on with the show. This is The Daily Note from jamesabrown.net. Everyone has at least one box they moved a couple times but never opened. It lives downstairs in the Museum of Good Intentions. Some of us call it the basement. It usually holds at least one piece of heavy elliptical equipment that we bought a couple years ago, you know, during a fit of delusion. It's next to the half-empty cans of paint we didn't throw out for some reason. And if you're like me, the appliances from your bachelor apartment that your significant other didn't embrace. They're there too. Hey, I still own a griddle. Basements are where we store the ghosts of who we were and used to be, and sometimes who we want to be. What about you? Do you own a basement? I'd love to hear about it. Let me know on jamesabrown.net. On that note, I'm James A. Brown, and as always, be well.
0: The Tennessee Wildlife Resources Agency is investigating a boating fatality over the weekend on Watauga Lake. TWRA says 36-year-old Alexander Luster of North Carolina fell overboard near the Rat Bridge boat ramp while preparing for a bass tournament. His body was recovered a short time later. An autopsy has been ordered. This marks the 8th boating fatality in Tennessee this year. East Tennessee State University celebrated its latest graduates in a ceremony at the Ballot Health Athletic Center. 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Families and friends gathered to cheer on the new graduates. It was a day of joy and accomplishment for everyone involved. I'm Lisa Ruckman.
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13: From the Quick Stop Market Sports Desk. Tennessee softball earning a berth into the 64-team NCAA tournament. They earned a 2-seed and will host the Knoxville Regional this weekend, which will be double elimination with the winner moving on to the Super Regional round. Tennessee will open up play against Northern Kentucky. They're also hosting Indiana and Virginia. Despite an early exit from the SEC tournament, Tennessee went 42-10 this season. Tennessee baseball took 2 of 3 from Texas over the weekend and will face Belmont Tuesday, the final home game of the regular season before the SEC tournament next week. They did lose Sunday to the Longhorns 13-6, snapping a 4-game win streak. They're now 34-18 and 13-14 in the SEC. ETSU will close out their regular season, beginning a 3-game series Thursday against Mercer. The Buccaneers, they dropped 2 of 3 to Wofford over the weekend, now at 10-8 in the SoCon. NASCAR saw Shane Van Giesbergen win again at Watkins Glen. He wins that race for the second straight year. Wins it from pole position, where he led 74 of the 100 laps, winning by over 7 seconds over Michael McDowell, with Ty Gibbs finishing third. He's now won 6 of the last 7 NASCAR road course races. It takes more. 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

0: soldiers to wield the sword of the Lord and Gideon. Amen. Reverend Samuel Doak, 1780. This is how Doak's prayer ended when he rallied the Overmountain men at Sycamore Shoals to march over the mountain in search of Major Ferguson's army. When the Declaration of Independence was being crafted a few years earlier, Doak was finishing college, and in 1778, he headed south out of Virginia to be a circuit rider preacher. As he rode into Sullivan County, he quickly realized the frontier people were hungry for the good news. With his horse as his pulpit and the trees as a sanctuary, Samuel Doak delivered the first Presbyterian sermon west of the Appalachians. He went on to found several Presbyterian churches, as well as the first college in what would become Tennessee. Happy 250, America.
1: 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J.D. Power reports that JetBlue, Delta, and Southwest ranked highest in customer satisfaction in their respective travel segments. Amid rising meat prices, the Justice Department has launched an investigation into potential antitrust violations in the U.S. meatpacking industry. Federal officials are examining whether major processors engaged in price fixing or unfair market practices. Apple has agreed to pay $250 million to settle a lawsuit claiming it misled consumers about AI-powered Siri features that were heavily promoted but delayed or unavailable. Eligible U.S. customers who bought certain iPhone 15 and 16 models could receive between $25 and $95. I'm Mark Huffman. 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
3: For tonight, it's going to stay mostly cloudy, gradually becoming clear by morning with a low around 47. On Tuesday, a sunny day and a high near 73. Tuesday night, mostly clear, low around 53. For Wednesday, showers are likely, maybe a thunderstorm in the afternoon. Otherwise, partly sunny skies with a high of 73. Wednesday night, showers and thunderstorms are likely before 11, continuing overnight. Partly cloudy skies and a low around 50 in the morning. On Thursday, it's going to be sunny with a high near 66. I'm Nick Rice from the Live Wire Weather Center. 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
5: This is a Bloomberg Money Minute. High selling prices, elevated mortgage rates, a lot of economic uncertainty left sales of existing homes in April unchanged from a year ago. During the heart of the spring home buying season, they rose just 0.2% from the month prior, according to the National Association of Realtors. Prices on those homes up nearly 1%. On Wall Street, stocks closed a little bit higher. The Nasdaq and the S&P notching fresh all-time highs. Despite the rhetoric between the U.S. and Iran heating up, Tehran rejecting terms of the latest peace proposal from the White House. The Dow today adding 95 points. The Nasdaq up 27, the S&P up 14, and oil closing higher at $98 a barrel. General Motors cutting upwards of 600 workers from its IT department. It's going to bring in new staffers with skills in other tech areas, like artificial intelligence. And the Red Hot Chili Peppers selling their entire music catalog, 13 studio albums, to Warner Music Group, netting just over $300 million. 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
7: Sometimes you can tell a lot about what someone wants to do offline by looking at what they do online. Let me tell you about Pinterest's first parenting trend report. Pinterest is a huge platform. They have 600 million monthly users, 80 billion searches per month. The report found a shift from the iPad kid era to now, when parents are actually more interested in real-world adventures and hands-on activities. The Global Trends and Insights lead at Pinterest told us families are thoughtfully designing childhoods rooted in creativity, intention, and meaningful experiences. One psychologist we spoke to said he sees this as a reflection of parents' desire to build core capacities in their children: resilience, curiosity, self-regulation, empathy. These things don't grow automatically, but are built through lived experience. I'm Dr. Sanjay Gupta, helping you live a better life.
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14: 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Anthropocene highlights a compact system that captures carbon dioxide from the atmosphere while generating electricity. The concept aims to create an economic incentive by producing usable energy in the process. The self-powered platform is made from sustainable paper derived from mulberry tree bark and coated with a soot-like carbon, pointing to a future in which climate solutions may also provide direct commercial value. The challenge now is whether systems like this can eventually scale affordably. I'm Ken Chester.
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